0: on Thursday so they could consider redistricting. But five Republicans joined Democrats to vote no, including Senator Chip Campson, who said this of the founding fathers.
1: The number one principle that they adhered to was to diffuse political power, not concentrate it.
0: Senator Shane Massey said the state is already heavily gerrymandered.
2: Trying to go to 7-0, I think, is extremely risky from a political standpoint.
0: President Trump told state lawmakers on Truth Social Monday to be bold and courageous, that he was watching their vote.
3: Fox's Jessica Rosenthal. This is Missouri State Supreme Court rules. Changes made to the state's congressional district map ahead of the November midterms are allowed. The state's 800.

0: Mayo es para los milagros. Durante todo el mes, Costco Wholesale está apoyando al Hospital Children's National a través de su campaña anual de donación en tienda. Al momento de pagar, los miembros de Costco pueden donar a su hospital local del Children's Miracle Network y marcar una diferencia para los niños de nuestra comunidad. Compre en Costco antes del 31 de mayo y ayude a brindar a los pacientes de Children's National un futuro más brillante y saludable.
1: China to buy 25 more million metric tons of soybeans.
2: Fox's Aisha Hosni in Beijing. The city of Austin will pay $35 million to three men and the family of a fourth who were wrongly accused of the 1991 rape and murder of four teenage girls at a yogurt shop. The men were declared innocent by a judge in February after investigators determined the crime was committed by a man who died in 1999. 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
9: 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Expect a higher level of service. Crashes now on both sides of 11 past South Rancho. On 15 northbound, you're heavy from Russell up to the Bowl with a new accident reported on the ramp from 15 north to 11 north. 15 south struggling from Charleston to Flamingo. And now there's a new crash past that reported on the Tropicana on-ramp to get on to 15 southbound. Mitch Kelly from the Air Supply Air Conditioning Traffic Center.
10: 83. From the Fox 5 First Alert Weather Center, I'm Chief Meteorologist Sam Argier. Another day in the triple digits today before we do bring a little heat relief starting Wednesday. We fall back to 96 degrees on Wednesday with the afternoon breeze sticking around. Look for highs in the 90s through the upcoming weekend.
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1: Oh, hot damn, back in action for a third and final hour of this radio tour de force we call Fox Across America with Jimmy Failla. 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Jim Jordan is coming by. He's a congressman from the great state of Ohio, where my wife, Jenny Fail, is from. That's a true story. Jenny grew up on a dairy farm. That's why she didn't have any self-esteem, and she wound up marrying me.
2: I admire your honesty.
1: If she realized how much better she could do, there is no way she'd be 20 years into this marriage.
3: He's a lousy dad, but he's right.
1: But as we get underway, these are not about my flaws. We're going to have an honest conversation about the state of our democracy as Donald Trump gets ready to fly out to China for a high-stakes meeting with Xi Jinping. They're trying to find an off-ramp in Iran. And back here in America, there is no ceasefire in the ongoing race war, which has no basis in fact, but it continues to be the lead story on every left-leaning cable channel when it comes to midterm elections and redistricting.
3: Democrats just call everyone racist so they go along with their stupid ideas.
1: A lot of people feel that way, but I bring it up because I truly hate, as a guy who drove a taxi for a long time in the city and saw how far we were past race, I truly hate the fact that they're bringing us so far backwards in an attempt to weaponize sentiment for the Democratic Party. They're telling you with a straight face that America in 1996, America in 1896, America in 1796 is the same as America in 2026? I'm going to play you a clip from Bakari Sellers. Okay, Bakari Sellers is a race pimp who goes on CNN and just tells you, you know, and in sports, the Yankees 5, the Brewers 2. Systemic racism, that's why. And you're like, no, actually, that's not correct. One, because the Yankees don't beat the Brewers. But two, it has nothing to do with race. But no matter what you tell him, his job is to show up and say it's racist. And when the white people like Scott Jennings try to make a counterpoint, he goes, how would you know? You're white. Okay? Easy for you to say.
2: Race is not where the line is drawn. It's God's side and the other side.
1: And we all know that. And we're all so far beyond race in this day and age. The demand for racism so far outstrips the supply that they run with something like redistricting, where down in Memphis, the Supreme Court ruled you cannot draw a congressional district based on the racial composition of the neighborhood. You have to draw it based on population size, what other districts it butts up against, and make sure you're giving us a representative sample of that state that's based on a mix of socioeconomic demographics. Why? Because we had a civil rights movement. And in 1964, the Civil Rights Act said race could not be the determining factor behind any law put on the books in this country. It was the true moment we fulfilled Martin Luther King's dream of living in a world where we judge people by the content of their character and not the color of their skin. But understand, if actual racial divides go away, a lot of people like Bakari Sellers no longer get paid, okay? That's always the motivation every time somebody gets on your TV and says, these guys are racist.
4: Please give us money.
1: That's how it works. And a lot of gullible, self-hating white people see it and cut the guy a check.
3: Pay up, suckers.
1: So let me give you this clip because they're talking about redistricting. Bakari Sellers says that if someone fell asleep in 1896 and woke up today, the only differences would be that instead of the Klan wearing robes, they're wearing Brooks Brothers suits.
5: That is balderdash and hogwash and
1: I gotta be honest, if somebody went to bed in 1896 and they woke up today and found out we had had a black president twice, they'd be like,
6: what in the wide, wide world of sports is going on here?
1: They'd have no idea. They couldn't even wrap their head around it. Okay, in 1896, okay, we were still, sadly, in segregated societies. Okay, eating at separate lunch counters, using separate restrooms. But eventually, civil rights won out. Because in a post-Civil War moment, despite vast efforts by the Democrats, they were called Dixiecrats at the time, to suppress the black vote, they were eventually forced to give them legitimate standing in society, and we fully integrated and killed racism for all intents and purposes. I'm not telling you it doesn't exist. I'm not telling you individuals listening to the show right now haven't had different experiences than I have. Although, to be clear, they were probably the same. You know how many times I've been called a cracker or anything else you can think of as the only white cab driver on the road in New York City? I have been called things you can't even wrap your brain around. Things you'd have to Google.
4: What the hell did you just say?
1: Straight up. Okay, but the point is not that. The point is racism was a byproduct of ignorance. And it was able to endure from generation to generation because we were living in a segregated society. And people learned to fear or hate cultures they didn't understand. When we fully integrated society, we quickly came to realize we were all kind of the same in that we just wanted to keep our family safe, make a couple of bucks, and hopefully get a little something in the sack.
7: I love it when you talk dirty.
1: Okay, but the point is, we got over racism so much so that a black president won the White House twice. And he wasn't even any good at the job.
8: Don't be thick, all right?
1: I mean, listen, all right, fine. He did get awards. He won PolitiFact's Lie of the Year when it came to healthcare. So give him his credit.
9: If you like your doctor, you will be able to keep your doctor. Period.
1: But instead of getting us past race, Obama's victory sent us all the way backwards because pimps like Bakari Sellers got on TV every time there was a political disagreement between Obama and the Republicans and tried to attribute it to his race. They'd go, wow, gee, Obama just gave $50 billion to Iran, the biggest state sponsor of terrorism in the world. Can't believe the Republicans are so mad. You know, what is it so different about Obama that they do, they'd be mad at something? I mean, time was you could give $50 billion to a country that wanted to kill us and nobody gave you a hard time.
10: That is a fact check false.
1: But that's the point. They were so shamelessly race pimping society, knowing the things Obama was doing were weapons grade stupid. But if you dared criticize it, they said you were racist. Oh, why else would you be mad? Just because Obamacare came along and jacked up your healthcare premiums 300%, you never said a word. If a Republican did that,
11: you're not telling me the truth.
1: Of course they're not telling you the truth, because no Republican ever did that. And any Republican that did would get criticized, because there's no world where any race is going to be immune from driving up the cost of anything 300%, not getting criticized. How many people are giving Donald Trump holy hell for the gas prices right now under the Iranian war? You know, a lot. But here is Bakari Sellers saying there's no difference between now and 1896. I mean, you should get like dragged off the air for this. I'm not saying you should be fired. I don't want to cancel people. The whole point of free speech is I don't agree with what you say, but I'll fight to the death for your right to say it. All of that. But he should still, like, you know, in hockey, if you high stick or you commit a penalty, we should have penalty boxes where a guy like this gets taken off the air for a little bit. And they just say, like, hey, come on, man. There are stupid people watching who might believe that you mean this. Like, Bakari Sellers knows he doesn't mean this. In 1896, Bakari Sellers couldn't have been employable in mass media. So that alone renders this whole argument null and void. But listen to the sincerity which with he peddles this sociopathic garbage about race. Clip 23.
12: I want to take a step back and look at this from a 50,000 foot view, to be completely honest. I think Ashley and I have to wrestle with the fact that we are going to be the first generation to actually leave this country worse than the one that we inherited. And I think for black millennials, the progress that our parents and grandparents gave us, that we're watching being ripped away from us, is something that our generation is going to have to really wrestle with in figuring out how we get out of this conundrum. If somebody fell asleep in 1896 and woke up today in 2026, they would simply say the only difference is now Negroes have a TV show and we wear nice suits. They swapped out Klan hoods for Brooks Brothers suits.
13: What you just said is one of the most insanely idiotic things I have ever heard. Everyone in this room is now dumber for having listened to it.
1: Really wrap your head around that. That's a guy telling you that if you woke up from 1896 to today, okay, the only difference is black people have TV shows and wear nice suits. But is that true? In 1896, could black people go to the same schools as white people?
14: The answer would be no.
1: Same lunch counter?
14: The answer would be no.
1: Same job?
14: The answer would be no.
1: Same bathroom?
14: The answer would be no.
1: Be in elected office? Well, yes, because Republicans. Who's the first black Supreme Court justice? Thurgood Marshall. Who appointed him? the Republicans.
6: Correctamundo.
1: Remember that when the Democrats tell you they're racist. Who's the first black man to serve in both houses of Congress? Tim Scott, South Carolina, a Republican. Okay, all of this disingenuous race baiting garbage. He's saying that in 1896, the only difference is who's on TV and what they're wearing. We just had a black president twice. Really wrap your head around the shamelessness that it takes to get on TV and peddle this divisive garbage. And the average person whose emotions are their facts listen to this and go, yeah, well, the black guy's saying it, so it must be true. I mean, really think about that. Knowing full well we just had a black president and he wasn't good at the job. He's terrible in the post-presidency for dividing Americans along racial lines. He's a guy campaigning against the voter ID law. But do you know what you need to get into the Obama Museum for the previews this week? A voter ID.
3: What a fraud.
1: Think about that. You don't need one to vote, but if you want to come to my museum, I've got to know who's who. We've got to make sure we protect the integrity of our donor list. But if you want to vote in an election without an ID, what's the big deal? It's just our democracy. Shut up, racist. And that's what's going on now. And I'm telling you, it's the biggest challenge we face is there are a lot of people who listen to Bakari Sellers and go, whoa, sheesh, I didn't realize it was that bad. But if the black guy's getting on CNN and saying it, it must be true. Okay.
7: People aren't buying it, CNN, you dumb bastard.
1: Most people aren't buying it, but there, believe me, there are dumb people that are. They're people whose emotions are their facts. Social pressure is the biggest weapon the Democrats have. That's why they keep calling people racist. It's a lot of young voters. Okay. My son wouldn't qualify. He's 17. He can't vote yet. But there are a lot of people in that collective pool who are prone to social pressure in the sense that it's not that they are heavily invested in politics. It's that they want whatever the most convenient path through life happens to be. So if you're telling me I'm a racist, I'm a misogynist, I'm a bigoted transphobe, if I support the Republican Party, then it's a lot easier for me to just walk across the campus quad and say I'm a Democrat, just so I don't have to deal with the attacks and the hate and the division. And that's what makes a lot of people vote Democrat in this day and age, young, impressionable people. The Democrats have successfully created a divide between what people believe to be true and what they're willing to be to say in public. Okay, you can't tell me any self-respecting person believes that America in 2026 hasn't made any progress since 1896. But they have created a divide in that a lot of people won't call that out the way I'm doing on the radio right now. Do you think anybody on that CNN panel was like, actually, Bakari, 1896 was a lot different? No, they're like, they're not going to fight with a black guy. He thinks he has that immunity card in the sense that, like, you're not going to criticize me because I have higher oppression points in the hierarchy of wokeness. And that's what's ultimately insulating a guy like that at a time when he really should just be in timeout. I don't want him fired. I don't want anybody canceled. I don't want to take away your speech rights. But like, that's the kind of shamelessness that really does make people shoot at presidents. That's how someone shot up a congressional baseball game after Trump won the 2016 election. You're like, you know, these guys are all Nazi fascists who colluded with Russia, and gays, women, and blacks aren't going to be able to live peacefully in society anymore. And some guy who worked on Bernie Sanders' campaign ran down to the ball field and opened fire, almost killed my man Steve Scalise. Okay, we saw it replicate itself again in Butler and down at the Trump golf course where that nutbag was laying in wait in a tree. And then, yes, at the White House Correspondents' Dinner, where, again, one in four Democrats believe the Correspondents' Dinner shooting was fake. Huh, hell. I had to call my wife. Be like, hey, Jenny, somebody just got shot outside the frickin' magnometers. Secret Service got the guy down. I don't know what's what, but it doesn't sound like I'm coming on TV at 9. I just don't want you to be nervous. I'm the guy hosting the TV show. If you turn on the TV show and your husband's not on the show with his name on it, sometimes you get a little concerned. Okay, I didn't make that call as part of a grand conspiracy to dupe my wife into believing a fake shooting like everybody else because we needed other money for the ballroom. And I'm only telling you that to wrap your head around the moment you happen to be living in right now politically. Okay, where every single time a Democrat gets on TV, they say the most unfathomably stupid thing, the shamelessly divisive thing. And they tell you at the end of it that they're trying to help the country.
8: These people are crazy. I'm telling you, they're crazy.
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2: 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Accidents on both sides of I-11 past South Rancho. The northbound crash has a couple of left lanes blocked. Far left and far right lanes blocked by the one on 11 South past South Rancho. 15 North is heavy from Flamingo up to the Bowl. Got a crash on the Tropicana on-ramp to 15 southbound. I'm Mitch Kelly in the Air Supply Air Conditioning Traffic Center.
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0: There it is. Fox Across America with Jimmy Fallon, Jim Jordan in the On Deck Circle. I'm going to play you one clip from the fine ladies over at The View.
1: No, God! No, God, please, no! No! No!
0: Gotta do it. The View, I got to tell you, for all the time we spend trashing it on Fox News because it's an easy show to make fun of, it actually does really well in the ratings because it was started by Barbara Walters, who was an icon, someone who was great friends with Donald Trump. That's why he was on the show so much when she was there. But The View carries a lot of weight with that demographic of older, gassy women, specifically white women, who think they're right about everything because their husbands just nod yes because they want to get laid twice a year. Okay, how they want to, I don't know, but just stick with me. I'm being honest, man. I have a lot of friends who work on that show. I know way too much. And believe me, if you think I'm overtly critical of them, I'm not. What I am showing you day in and day out on the radio is an exercise in restraint because I know a lot about that show. And they're some of the worst people you'll ever meet. Here is Whoopi Goldberg talking about the Virginia Supreme Court saying they just reversed the vote the people took as if they were just a Republican court. Okay, they're predominantly a liberal court, number one. Number two, the ruling was that the redistricting initiative was unconstitutional because they lied on the questionnaire. But here's Whoopi, just throwing the integrity of the court out the window. Clip 24.
2: And then this happened. There was another seismic shift in voting rights last Friday after the Virginia Supreme Court struck down a redistricting map that had been approved by Virginia voters. Okay, they said, this is what we want. They came and said, no, that's not what you want. We're changing it. So the ruling now gives Republicans a big boost as we approach the midterms. And Democrats are a little pissed.
0: Oh, Whoopi. They are pissed. I mean, she's not wrong about that. But she represents this. The Democrats represent this. Is somehow the court's just trying to throw the Republicans a bone. It's a liberal court, number one. Number two, you can't be the party that's protecting democracy if you're upset that a state that voted 50-50 can't be reconfigured to give the Democrats a 90% advantage. Virginia votes 50-50, and they were going to redistrict it so the Democrats would have 90% of the say.
3: That is totally absurd.
0: And so is anybody defending it.
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5: Mayo es para los milagros. Durante todo el mes, Costco Wholesale está apoyando al Hospital Children's National a través de su campaña anual de donación en tienda. Al momento de pagar, los miembros de Costco pueden donar a su hospital local del Children's Miracle Network y marcar una diferencia para los niños de nuestra comunidad. Compre en Costco antes del 31 de mayo y ayude a brindar a los pacientes de Children's National un futuro más brillante y saludable.
6: Fox News, I'm John Saucier. President Trump's on his way to China. Well, he'll meet with President Xi Jinping. The war on Iran, of course, expected to come up. DHS Secretary Mark Wayne Mullen tells Fox he wants the president to stick to his promise to make a deal on limiting nuclear armament.
7: It's possible with the pressure that China is putting on. We hopefully can get good agricultural deals moving forward and be able to have a robust economy between both.
6: The president this week called the ceasefire with Iran on life support. Georgia Congressman Rich McCormick on Fox Business says other presidents wanted to do the same thing the president is currently doing in Iran, but were afraid.
8: We've had five presidents say that if they obtained nuclear grade enriched uranium, that they would do something about it, include bombing, and including a presidential candidate, Hillary Clinton.
6: America is listening to Fox News.
9: 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Expect a higher level of service. Got crashes on both sides of I-11 past South Rancho. Both accidents have the far left lane blocked. Struggle still on 15 northbound Tropicana up to the Spaghetti Bowl. New injury accident on the southbound airport connector at the 215 split. Northwest wreck southbound Jones approaching Smoke Ranch. New one in the northwest, Hualapai at Grand Teton. I'm Mitch Kelly in the Air Supply Air Conditioning Traffic Center.
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13: From the Fox 5 First Alert Weather Center, I'm Chief Meteorologist Sam Argier. Another day in the triple digits today before we do bring a little heat relief starting Wednesday. We fall back to 96 degrees on Wednesday with the afternoon breeze sticking around. Look for highs in the 90s through the upcoming weekend.
14: In Nevada, anything that goes into the storm drain goes directly to our local waterways, which can pollute Nevada's lakes and rivers. 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

0: There it is, Fox Across America with Jimmy Fallon, fired up to get the band back together with this next guest. Superstar congressman from the great state of Ohio, 4th Congressional District to be sure. Jim Jordan, back on the phone and the crowd goes wild. Hey, man.
1: Hey, Jimmy. How are you doing today, man?
0: You know, it's under control. The Link Man has one lacrosse game left in his senior season.
1: Wow.
0: Yeah.
1: He's a senior already?
0: It's crazy. Highest level of education in the family.
1: And I knew he was great at that defensive end in football, but I missed lacrosse. That's great. That's a great game too. That's not a game for sissies. You got to be tough to play that game too.
0: Yeah, he plays long. He's a defenseman, so he plays long stick D.
1: Okay,
0: and their team is they're 11-3. But the way they're going to win their conference, but the way seeding works out here on Long Island is they don't make the playoffs as the winner of their conference because it's based on population size. There's a little chicanery. It's not the Western Buckeye League.
1: Wait. You don't have like a sectional district tournament and all that before you move on? That doesn't seem right.
0: Lacrosse is weird, but they have, because of their conference size, they're not guaranteed a berth in a play-in game. So they have to win tomorrow, and then they might get to a play-in game. But we don't, I mean, listen, all I'm worried about is who covers the point spread. Let's be honest. I'm trying to bet these games, okay? You come at me with this America stuff and this parental stuff. I'm just trying to pay a mortgage in New York City.
1: What if they win big tomorrow? What if they win big? Like they run up the score and they win big. Does that get them in?
0: Maybe there is a strength of schedule argument. This is something to consider if I'm going to bet the over. I like where your head's at here.
1: Well, that's good. I hope he wins, man. That's when it's fun. They get in the tournament, you know, the sectional, the district, the state tournament, all that stuff. That's when it's fun, man. I love that stuff.
0: Yeah, no, love it. It's the best, man. And he's having a phenomenal time. And it really has been.
1: So do you get to all his games?
0: A fair amount. Like if I'm not on the road, I've probably been to this year probably only 6 of his lacrosse games. I did not miss a football game.
1: Good for you.
0: Every game I took off from touring and comedy and made sure I was at every game. Lacrosse was kind of a last second add-on. That he has ironic because him and his friends, there's not a big program where he goes to school, but a lot of kids that are best buddies that just happen to be good athletes decided to play lacrosse this year.
1: That's fun. Just having a good time.
0: Exactly.
1: Oh, that's fun.
0: And now they've caught fire and there's a whole nother to do. So I was at a game yesterday. Good. I'll be at a game Thursday.
1: Well, that's fun. Our youngest, both our boys, I'm bragging like a dad now, but both our boys were good on the mat. And our youngest, he wrestled probably 120 some matches in college wrestling. And I bet I saw over 100 of them. I would fly home, we'd get in the car, we'd drive all over to Big Ten. I mean, I we loved it. Polly and we loved doing it. So that's fun that you're getting to do all that.
0: It's great. But the difference between the Midwest and New York is if I want to see my kid wrestle, I just got to take him on the subway.
1: Different. Maybe so. I was in the airport yesterday, and I had this guy. You know, the Capitol Police help you out. You know, I had this guy though that I'm walking on. He goes, "You're Jim Jordan," and I go, "Yeah." I just said that, and he told me to blank off right there. Just one of these young guys, and there's a moment where you're like, but you just like. I try to tell myself I'm always going to say, but I didn't really say anything to him because he kind of turned and went away after tore at me. But I normally tell him something like, you know, God bless you or Jesus loves you or something. I try to do something like that, but it's always something. So, but maybe not quite as bad as a subway.
0: You're just getting heckled. I mean, come on, man. I'm a comedian. I have no sympathy for the guy getting heckled. Do you want to laugh? A couple weeks ago. I'm in D.C. Yeah. I was at the White House. I wound up alone with the president in the Oval talking about comedy. Yeah. And I explained to President Trump that he is a crowd work comedian. And what that means is a traditional comedian shows up, like Jerry Seinfeld's a traditional comedian. He writes an act and doesn't deviate from his act for an hour. Whereas Donald Trump is more like Donald Rickles. He's Don Rickles. He just looks into the audience and goes, "Look at this reporter. Nobody, you know, nobody reads a word you write."
1: This is Trump.
0: He's a crowd work comic. He's like a guy who wants to get heckled. You know what I'm saying? Because he wants to go. He wants to mix it up. That's like his thing.
1: I love that if I'm in a town hall and someone comes at me and I got a debate. Oh, I love that because that's like committee. That's like cross-examination. I love that kind of stuff. But I don't particularly like when there's just some like random lefty just starts, you know, using the F-bomb in your face. It's like, it's not my favorite thing.
0: Yeah, it's, you know, there used to be a basic decency to political opposition.
1: Yes.
0: And I hate that we're in this other place now.
1: Yes.
0: You know,
1: we would never, like, I would never walk up to some, like, some left-wing, you know, who I think got left-wing, but I would never walk up, I'd be nice to him. How are you doing? Like, I would never do that. Yeah. I don't get how the left thinks that that's, like, you know, or how anybody thinks that's appropriate.
0: Well, what happened was, we're talking to Jim Jordan, what happened was they manufactured this hysteria around Trump when he entered politics, and they used that as a justification to be unconventional in their approach to political discourse. And it's all manufactured. I mean, every one of the shows calling him an existential threat to our republic was booking him the week before they started saying
1: course.
0: That.
1: Of course.
0: It's something.
1: Yeah, what was Jimmy Fallon like when he
0: mussed his hair?
1: Touched the president's hair. No kidding.
0: I talked to him about this in the Oval Office. I said, Jimmy Fallon, because we were talking about late night comedy. He obviously loves comedy. And he was talking about me, and he talked about Lincoln and Jenny. It was like very endearing, you know, because you could tell he watches and cares. Yeah, it's very, very funny. So he's a lot of jokes. But we were talking about late night TV and how NBC, he said Kimmel sucks and all these other people. But then he said, Jimmy Fallon, you know, they ganged up on that guy, you know, because he messed up my hair. Because they said he normalized me. And I said, hey, man, you had a show on that network for 15 years. So if they're calling you literally Hitler, they're literally paying Hitler royalties because they employed him for 15 years.
1: He had to love that.
0: I did. He laughed. And we had a funny moment because the media was getting chased out. And he goes, you believe these people say I'm losing the war? And I said, Mr. President, I said, if you're losing the war, somebody should wake up the Ayatollah and let him know. And he goes, that's good.
1: That is good.
0: So funny. But that's the scam of right now is that none of this is good faith. It's like, let me give you a 2-second sidebar because I was just playing a clip to the audience about all of this redistricting stuff. So the Democrats are yelling that we're a bunch of Jim Crow segregationists because Memphis doesn't have a racially drawn congressional map. But in the process, they have a white congressman and they have a black woman running in the Republican Party. So who is erasing black congresspeople? It's crazy.
1: Yeah.
0: And that's the scam. It's all performance art, man. And it is hard to take serious. And I hate when elected officials are no better than the person you just talked about in the airport who lost that decorum and just decided to drop an F-bomb on you.
1: Makes no sense. I don't get it. The left saying, this redistricting. In New England, there is not one congressman you probably talked about this. Not one Republican congressman in all of New England.
0: Yeah.
1: And there's only one Republican in federal office, and that's Susan Collins, the senator from Maine. Everyone, like Massachusetts has got, they're a relatively big state. They got 9 members of Congress.
0: Yeah.
1: All nine are Democrat. And they're like, I think 41% of the state voted for President Trump. Don't go tell me like, you can't do this. This is wrong. Yeah. Like, what the heck?
0: Listen, look what they were just doing in Virginia. Virginia votes 50-50. It's literally like 6/10 of a point is the margin in Virginia. And the Democrats were about to gain a 90% advantage.
1: Yeah, they're going to go to 10-1.
0: Come on, man. That's ridiculous. So those things, they just jump out at you as so disingenuous. But I really think it's one of the biggest challenges we have right now is they make a lot of emotionalist claims. They're not based in fact. But there are a lot of people whose emotions become their facts. Like, you know, if you tell them these guys are the devil, you go, well, I want to stop the devil. So I guess I'm with these people. And they're the ones screwing everything up. So I just laugh. I read a stat earlier, and you might appreciate this. The cities with the 10 highest rates of crime in America right now have all been led by Democrats for 40 plus years.
1: Yeah.
0: So when I get on TV and they're like, America, they're not helping out. I'm like, if you've been in charge for 40 years, you don't need America. You need a mirror, dude.
1: Yeah, it's sort of on you. Yeah, it's sort of on you. No, this is today's left. We're having a hearing this Thursday. We're bringing this prosecutor from Fairfax County here. And on his campaign website, he says this: if two people commit the same crime, but only one's punishment includes deportation, that's a perversion of justice. Now, think about what he's saying there. We're not going to charge the illegal immigrant with the same kind of crime even though he did the same thing, mm-hmm. we're going to treat him different. We're going to be more lenient because he's an illegal migrant. That is what the elected guy, the prosecutor in Fairfax County, Virginia, that's what he's been doing. And he's under investigation now by the Justice Department for this ridiculous sanctuary jurisdiction, preferential treatment to migrants. Like, this is so stupid, and it leads to bad things. That's why there have been people who he let out, who he did not charge.
0: Yeah.
1: Who went out the very next day and killed someone. That's how bad it is.
0: That is bananas. Talking to Congressman Jim Jordan from the 4th Congressional District out in Ohio. And no, it's true. We got to this place in our politics where there's now more sympathy for the criminal than there is for the American citizen. And it's so dumb, man. It's just dumb. Like, politics, you used to pick your battles. You know, you could find disagreement here or there, but we used to at least have the common culture of, hey, the criminals are bad and we need less of them.
1: Yeah,
0: do you remember when politics was like a chicken in every pot? And now it's like a migrant gangbanger in every community. I'm like, I don't think that's the selling point you think it is, you know?
1: I don't either. And these guys are dangerous because, there's this plan they've had. And this is what we're going to talk about in this hearing. Mm-hmm. But there's this plan they've had where, for step one, let in 10 million migrants during the Biden administration. Step two, create sanctuary jurisdiction so it's tough to remove those migrants when they commit another crime. Step three, don't fund the guys who do the removing, defund ICE. And now this prosecutor's taken it to a step four. And oh, by the way, when an illegal migrant who's in a sanctuary jurisdiction commits some crime, we're going to let him off. We're just going to release him. Like, that is the dumbest thing I've ever heard. But that is going on in literally almost a third of the country is now in a sanctuary jurisdiction because it's 18 cities, 11 states, all these big blue areas.
0: Yep.
1: And it's like a third of the population. Like, that's craziness. But that's what families are having to live with in those communities because you have this crazy left mentality as your DA or as your prosecutor.
0: It's so crazy, though, the world they've created, because traditionally, like, if I'm on Fox Business, the Fox Business Channel, and they're talking about the movers and shakers, it's always like, you know, IBM or Apple. Now, all of a sudden, the hottest stock is U-Haul. You know? Like, wait, what? You're not supposed to be that way, but action is. Everybody's moving.
1: Yeah, no kidding. Everyone's moving from your great state of New York to Florida, right?
0: Yeah, they're having my whole, it's funny because, like, I'm half Italian, right? So by law, if you grew up in New York as an Italian, you have to legally move to Florida by like the age of 50. I think there's a law. I've never read about it on the books, but they all leave and they go put plastic over the couch and they hang out in Florida and hit the buffet circuit. Half my family's already done it. So they were moving before Mom Donnie made it trendy. But now it's getting really trendy.
1: No kidding.
0: You know, remember back in the day, if you were moving and your buddy would like offer you beer and pizza, like you actually have to sweeten it now. It has to be like caviar and champagne. Do you know how many beer and pizza offers are floating around on a Saturday? Nuts. You get it.
1: Do you write all your stuff? Do you come up with all your stuff?
0: Word of my TV show is written by me. I have no writers. I have no assistant writers. I have no producers. I write the whole show.
1: That is amazing.
0: Yeah, I
1: knew you were a talented guy, but that is truly amazing.
0: Thank you. But to be clear, that's the drugs. I take no credit. I'm kidding. Stop it.
1: Stop. I knew that one wasn't real.
0: Enough. But you know what? It's funny. I talked to the president about this too. He is a guy that could do that. He could write a comedy show because if your brain is calibrated to go for the joke first, it's not as hard as it sounds. You just have to remain in that headspace where you're just thinking about like what's funny. About this,
1: but,
0: you know, that's a nice thing about where I live is you're constantly reminded of what's fun. You know, you're walking through Times Square, there's a guy dressed as Elmo, you know, who's chasing you down the streets. It's, you know, you're always kind of in a fun house if you live here. So I think I have home field advantage. Like if you dropped me in your district, I might run out of ideas.
1: No, it's a great place. But it's not quite the same as New York. I'll give you that.
0: Yeah, you guys have low taxes, low crime. Have space.
1: Well, especially when you get to Auglaize County, you get to West Central Ohio, which I've represented for, you know, God bless those good folks, for a long, long time. Mm-hmm. Those are some great communities and very little crime, just wonderful families.
0: Yep.
1: Good schools, you know, public schools are safe and good, and you're actually teaching kids. Imagine that.
0: Yep.
1: No, it's all good. Well, I got to go meet. I could talk comedy and everything else.
0: No, go
1: gotta,
0: get your life together.
1: I got to go. I got to go meet with a bunch of chairmen with the majority leader.
0: Right, so you go save the country. I'll get us through the rest of the radio show, man. You're the best. Be well.
1: Take care, Jimmy.
0: The great Jim Jordan. There he goes. Back after this.
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16: 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Expect a higher level of service. Meg, delays on both sides of I-11. You've got crashes on both sides past South Rancho, and both accidents have the far left lane blocked. Delays northbound to the Charleston curb. southbound slowdown start back around Decatur. 15 northbound heavy from Flamingo to the Ball. 15 south from Charleston down to Flamingo. Crash still being cleaned up on the Tropicana on-ramp to 15 southbound. You got trouble coming out of Reed Airport. An injury accident on the southbound airport connector between the tunnel and 215. It looks like just a center lane is sneaking through. Central Valley injury accidents. Rancho at Oki and Sahara west of Decatur. New one in the southwest. Sunset at Durango. Northwest southbound Jones approaching Smoke Ranch. Mitch Kelly from the Air Supply Air Conditioning Traffic Center.
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0: 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It's also where you can get tickets to see me live. The next stop on the tour is in Reno, and that's May the 23rd. Then we're on to Hagerstown, Maryland. We're going to sell out both of those shows, so if you want to go, get tickets now at foxacrossamerica.com. The summer dates are up, too. We got three dates in California that the fellas are going on vacation, and I'm just going to be doing comedy while I'm off, which is great. I mean, comedy's not work to me. It's what I started out doing. It's my natural habitat. So we're going to be in Monterey, California, July the 17th. Then we're going to be in Napa the next night, July the 18th. Then I'll actually be on vacation for a couple of days. And then we're going down to Anaheim for July the 25th. I will be at the Grove in Anaheim. All three are going to be absolute bangers. The Jackson 3 on tour, me, Jenny, and Lincoln. So I'm pumped up for that. August, you're going to see me in San Antonio, August 15th. And then I'm going to be in Rockford, Illinois, August the 21st. Those are two heaters. And then, of course, the fall is bananas, okay? This is what's on sale now really quick. Fayetteville, Arkansas, Reading, Pennsylvania, Richmond, Virginia, Clearwater, Florida, Colorado Springs, Colorado, Grand Junction, Colorado, Indianapolis, Indiana, Oklahoma City, Oklahoma, and, of course, Salt Lake City, Utah. I can tell you in confidence that William has me on a lot more dates this fall than that, and those dates are going on sale soon just the same. So if you want to be a part of this movement, and it is very much a movement. Like, everybody who shows up kind of has my vibe. They're funny. You can't offend them. The Q&As are always hilarious. The meet and greets are nuts. And it's really cool in radio, and this is unique to us. People do radio events all the time where the guy's broadcasting from the local car dealership or whatever. But I am the only nationally syndicated radio host who is headlining comedy clubs and theaters around the country, predominantly theaters, because we have too many people to fit in a comedy club, and I don't have as many days available to tour because I have a TV show and a radio show. I'm kind of a big damn deal. But the point, I'm being silly, stop it. But the point is, when you come meet the people that frequent this very unique media ecosystem, that is me on the TV and the radio, you absolutely positively leave with a renewed faith in the world because you go, oh, there are a bunch of maniacs just like me out there that are kind of in on the joke that you shouldn't take yourself seriously. You should obviously take your American privilege seriously. But the whole point of being alive is to have fun. And it's inspiring because you realize if I can be their headline in the show, you could be like Secretary of the Interior by the time you get done going. But this show's over. Pay up, get out, and I will see you at the next one.
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18: A state visit to China. I'm Lisa Lacerra, Fox News. President Trump on his way to Beijing, where he's expected to speak to President Xi Jinping about the conflict in Iran.
23: The president is doubling down that he doesn't need anyone's help, not even China's, to strike a deal with Iran. However, the administration is making the point that China gets a lot of its oil via the Strait of Hormuz, so Xi should want to influence Iran, pressure Iran to come to a deal. Aside from Iran, President also says he's going to bring up Taiwan with Xi. The small island is the largest chip maker in the world, and a Chinese invasion or a blockade could be devastating to the global economy.
18: Fox's Aisha Hosni in Beijing. Iran has executed a man it accuses of spying on behalf of the CIA and Israel's intelligence agency Mossad.
24: Iran's judiciary announced on Monday that Erfan Shakarzadeh was hanged for collaborating with the U.S. intelligence service and the Mossad spy service. The Iranians provided no evidence to support the claim, but said the 29-year-old worked in scientific organizations active in the satellite field.
18: Fox's Trey Yinks in Tel Aviv. Fireworks between Pentagon leaders and lawmakers at hearings that were supposed to be about the Pentagon's budget.
25: Secretary Hegseth and Joint Chiefs Chairman General Dan Kane were pressed on the Iran war's real cost. The Pentagon's comptroller said the war cost is now $29 billion, $4 billion more than 2 weeks ago.
18: Fox's Jennifer Griffin in Washington, and lawmakers wanted to know why the U.S. military has not been able to open the Strait of Hormuz.

0: Mayo es para los milagros. 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Al momento de pagar, los miembros de Costco pueden donar a su hospital local del Children's Miracle Network y marcar una diferencia para los niños de nuestra comunidad. 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
4: This report is live in the Air Supply Air Conditioning Traffic Center. Expect a higher level of service. Closing out the drive with a crash on 11 southbound past South Rancho. That still has left lanes blocked. 11 north still struggling through downtown. Same story, 15 northbound Spring Mountain up to the ball. Big trouble coming out of Reed Airport. An injury accident on the southbound airport connector between the tunnel and 215. Multiple lanes blocked. In fact, it looks like just the center lane is the only lane that's open. I'm Mitch Kelly in the Air Supply Air Conditioning Traffic Center.
5: From the Fox 5 First Alert Weather Center, I'm Chief Meteorologist Sam Argier. Another day in the triple digits today before we do bring a little heat relief starting Wednesday. We fall back to 96 degrees on Wednesday with the afternoon breeze sticking around. Look for highs in the 90s through the upcoming weekend.
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5: Thank you, Greg Erringer. Steve Sanchez hanging out with you. Glad to be here. Lots to get to, and I've got to get right to the hantavirus or whatever the hell this new mutating virus is. Mutating. I say mutating because earlier today, I was reading all the stories put on my desk throughout the day. And now, what they're saying is the first suspected Generation 3 hantavirus case as Italian who sat alongside woman on Dutch KLM flight before she died developed symptoms amid fears virus has mutated. All in big bold letters on the Daily Mail, New York Post, and many other news media online rags. Now, when you read this, what are you going to say? What are you going to think? Of course, you think, good God, here we go again. And then you start asking yourself, could there be an issue? Who do we turn to? Well, you know, we can't turn to the CDC. We can't turn to the World Health Organization because all they've done is lie. So it's hard to trust, right? I mean, let's just be real. It is absolutely hard to trust. In fact, even Dr. Redfield basically said that COVID distrust drives hantavirus alarm. Quarantines are happening. They're saying this thing can mutate. Let me put this in its simplest terms for you. If they're putting people in quarantine and they are saying that this, in fact, can mutate, they're putting hospital workers, Dutch hospital workers, they're being forced to quarantine after possible hantavirus exposure due to PPE failure, then this is telling me that I smell a rat. That's what it tells me. So where do we go from here? I mean, that's the real question, right? Where do we go from here? I've thought about this all day. Where do we go from here? Well, number one, you better get right with your Savior, God. Number one. Number two, it is absolutely appropriate for you to question science. It is absolutely appropriate for you to question the World Health Organization. It is absolutely appropriate for you to question the CDC and many of these so-called medical experts, because we trusted these so-called medical experts last time around. They lied and they lied and continue to lie and then lied some more. And, you know, all these years later from this massive pandemic known as COVID, we're finding out all kinds of things that really were not true, even more so today. Confirmations on a bunch of stuff. We also found out that the jab has hurt more people than they wanted to admit. Myocarditis and cancers and heart attacks and all kinds of stuff. Yet Dr. Fauci still walks free. Will he continue to walk free? Well, the statute of limitations is about to expire. So will the Department of Justice charge Dr. Fauci in this whole debacle? Probably not. Probably not. Thus, even giving us more to question. Now, I could tell you this. I said it last night on the show, and I'll say it tonight as well. I would have left that damn ship in the ocean. Oh, absolutely. I would have left it there. That's the new freaking Gilligan's Island. That's the new Swiss Family Robinson. I mean, that ship would have not docked. I don't care who's on it. I don't care who had. I don't care. We would ship out supplies. for people to have, eat medicines, etc. But that ship should have stayed quarantined out to sea for at least 6 weeks. Because they're saying 6 weeks is the time frame where this thing can mutate or you can see symptoms, etc. Why on God's green earth did we allow the ship to dock and allow people to get off the ship, go to France, go to America, Arizona for that matter? All they did is just open up a can of worms. If in fact this is a problem. Now, some experts will say you can't get it because the only way to transmit it is this, that, and the other. And then you got other experts say, not so fast, this could be a new strain. This could be this new generation that it can mutate. What's behind this? I'm being told that the mortality is 40%. 40%. Okay, so that means for every 100 people, 40 die. That's not even the numbers of COVID. COVID was like, what, 0.5%? 1%? Is the world ending? I mean, right? Look, I'm not trying to go down this doom and gloom scenario, but I mean, good God, you have to ask yourself, is the freaking world ended and we just didn't even know it? Are we actually living in hell and we didn't even know it? I mean, good God. Let's be reasonable here. Let's be realistic here. We live in highly advanced times. How on God's green earth could something like this happen? Again. In an election season. Again. Now, you may say, Steve, just coincidence. This is not a general election. The president isn't running for office. No. Let me help you here. See, a lot of people don't really understand politics. A lot of people don't understand history. Let me help you here. This midterm election is consequential. Do you want me to tell you why? Because if the Democrats, New World Order, Luciferian, elite aristocrats win the House and the Senate in supermajority numbers, Trump's gone, Vance is president, 2028 is gone. I could just tell you that already. And they got their power back, which is what they want. So this is genius. If this is some type of conspiracy or some type of dark order, this is genius. Let's take control in the midterms because then we can remove Donald Trump. We can remove him. And he's gone forever. And not only will we remove him, we'll make Vance look like an idiot. He'll be a lame duck. And then we can get Gavin Newsom in 28. You know, I mean, Netflix backed him, right? Netflix is backing Newsom, going to give him billions of dollars. So let's get Newsom in there. Newsom will do our bidding. He's been wanting to be president for his whole life. He'll do our bidding. What's the bidding? Well, I'll let you figure that one out. Can do everything for you. This may just be nothing. But the media is sure making it something. This is very reminiscent to me. Very much so of COVID, because we started hearing a lot of this in early December of 2019. And it was a little bit, the media started playing on it. It was the wet market, bat soup, and all this other crap. And no issue, no problem. Dr. Fauci said, you have no problem. Go to the movies. Remember that? Go shop. Go to the movies. You're good. And we were good, were we? 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We've got a break in front of us. Got bills to pay. But when we come back, we're going to continue our discussion on hantavirus. You know, Hanta, I think that's a great name, right? Because it's here to haunt us. Yeah, just nuts. I don't even know what to make of things anymore. Maybe you don't either. We'll talk about it when we return. I'm Steve Sanchez. Don't go away.

0: Mayo es para los milagros. Durante todo el mes, Costco Wholesale está apoyando al Hospital Children's National a través de su campaña anual de donación en tienda. 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

Welcome back. Steve Sanchez with you. Glad to be here. Phone lines are open if you'd like to join the conversation. 702-257-5396. If you're joining us in this segment of the program, we were talking about the virus mutating Hanta virus. Fitting name, here to haunt you. And we just don't know the truth.

0: we want to know the truth. And we're being told by certain experts that, hey, you got nothing to worry about. Everything's cool. Nothing to worry about. That's what I want to believe. That's what you want to believe, right? But they said these things to us, well, last time around, in the beginning, and then it changed. And then they became rabid. The masks, people were flipping out. Don't you remember? I mean, we've got Democrats and people and scientists and people already calling to mask up. Let's just be safe and mask up. I'm not masking up. Do you remember the chaos during COVID? I didn't want to get pulled into this. I feel like the freaking mafia, like The Godfather Part 3. Every time I think I'm out, they pull me back in. That's the way I feel. I feel I'm being pulled back in to the COVID discussion because here we are again, which it seems to be. I hope I'm wrong. I didn't want to talk about a horrible time in history, horrible time in my life, horrible time in your life, horrible time period. I don't want to go back and start discussing this, but look, right here, we're in front of it. People are telling us, and now we're being told Dutch hospital workers are being forced to quarantine. Why did we let that cruise ship back? Steve, they needed to get back to, I don't care what they needed to get back to. They should have stayed there for 6 weeks. We could have delivered supplies to them. Little tugboats with people in hazmat suits delivering supplies. There's doctors aboard. And for 6 weeks, we could see what happened. Well, Steve, how about if over that 6 week period, everybody got sick on that ship and died? Well, I'm sorry for that. I am. Absolutely. But would you really want a large part of the world population to die at a 40% rate, mortality rate? See, the difference between me and others is I will tell you the facts, Jack. I will give you transparency. I will say what you're thinking but don't want to say because people will go shame, shame on you for saying that. Well, I'm just being honest. We sometimes have decisions to make. Well, how about if your family was on there? I wouldn't want my family on there. But if my family was on there and I had to look at the world's population, if this thing really killed people at 40%, I think it's a no-brainer. Are we stupid? Are we that stupid that we can't say that out loud? Are we that afraid of our own shadows that we can't say that out loud? Do we really want this? Do we? I mean, look, I'll be honest with you. I think we have some real freaking mad scientists that live amongst us. That get off on this. They don't get off on sex. They don't find sex appealing. They don't. They don't find sexual experiences with their partners appealing. That doesn't give them sensation. What gives them sensation is this kind of crap. They get chills down their freaking spine and they even feel orgasmic from this type of stuff. And you know it's true. You know it's true. I'm just the one saying it. So I don't know what's going to happen. I just pray to God that this is what some experts are saying, nothing to worry about. That's what I'm going to hold on to. I'm going to hold on that belief and that faith and that hope that this is, in fact, fixable, that it is not going to mutate. It cannot mutate, that the only way it's transmitted is through XYZ. That is what I'm going to hold on to. And I'm going to try my best, and I'm going to suggest you do the same thing, to allow the white noise from others that literally get orgasmic sensations over pandemics and bio crap just to get them out of your head. That's the best way. It's the only way we're going to be able to live. Because we got some real sickies that walk amongst us. And you probably know them. They might be sitting in a cubicle next to you. Real sickies that get off on this stuff. I've been watching the social media platforms. I've been watching, and I see people already with their masks telling, yeah, I got to get the N95 because that's... I mean, I've seen people wear masks since and never stopped wearing masks since COVID. I don't get it. I frequent a little store, UPS store. It's a UPS store. And this is not in Vegas. This is in Arizona, by the way. There's a UPS store that I do frequent when, you know, I'm bouncing between, you know, Phoenix and Vegas. Been going to this UPS store for years. And this, you know, probably early 20-something, always has a mask on. And she is a young 20-something. Seems to be reasonably intelligent, but very nice. but that mask is always on. And I feel like saying, I'm going to rip that damn mask off your face. Well, why? You're young. Wait, what? We'll see. Maybe, just maybe, she's got pre-existing condition. No, want me to tell you how I know that's not true? Want me to tell you how I know? Because before COVID, she was working there part-time in high school and wore no mask. But COVID and all the hysteria and the cuckoo bird claims scared the crap out of her. Now she wears the mask. Never has stopped. It's just part of her wardrobe. Good God for the guy that goes on a first date with her. And then that mask comes off. Right? Luckily, she's a pretty young lady, because I remember her without the mask. Sad that she's covering half of her face like she's some freaking superhero, like the Green Hornet or something. I think the Green Hornet had a mask like that. I can't remember. Oh, the Green Hornet's out. Who had the mask like a handkerchief mask? Someone.
1: I can only think of...
0: Was it the Black Spider-Man?
1: Outlaws.
0: Wasn't it like the Black Spider-Man? What's that Spider-Man Nicolas Cage is going to do?
1: Oh, the Noir.
0: Noir, yeah. I think he had a mask. I don't know. Someone had a mask.
1: Somebody did. There's so many of them.
0: Yeah, there is. There is. All right, we're going to take a quick break. We got bills to pay around here. Lots more to cover. So, you know, those same cuckoo birds that we're talking about are the same cuckoo birds that tried to rush FBI Director Cash Patel's hotel. They're rabid. I mean, look at them, the rabbit. Ooh, they got crazy eyes, and they spit when they talk. And then they get all nervous, and they're shaking. It's not the kind of people you want to be around, because these are the kind of people that lose it. They lose it. And then, unfortunately, they're going to hit the wrong person. Someone's going to knock the hell out of them. I mean, it's just the truth. And then it becomes a big ordeal. And that's what happened with Director Cash Patel. We're going to talk about that. We're going to talk about Iron Pursuit and the Democrats still being in denial regarding the attempted assassinations on President Trump. The Democrats have become true conspiracy theorists, haven't they? At least the conspiracy theorists that I always knew, their conspiracies came out to be true. The Democrats are truly the definition of conspiracy theory, the kind the Bible warns you about, because the stuff they bring up is just bat crap crazy with no evidence to support any of it. We're going to break that down when we get back. I'm Steve Sanchez. Don't go away.

0: mayo es para los milagros. Durante todo el mes, Costco Wholesale está apoyando al Hospital Children's National a través de su campaña anual de donación en tienda. Al momento de pagar, los miembros de Costco pueden donar a su hospital local del Children's Miracle Network y marcar una diferencia para los niños de nuestra comunidad. 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
4: Fox News, I'm Tom Bergani. Lawmakers on congressional committees asking for a price tag on the cost of the Iran war from Pentagon leaders in a defense budget hearing. Fox's Jennifer Griffin reports.
5: Secretary Hegseth and Joint Chiefs Chairman General Dan Kane were pressed on the Iran war's real cost. The Pentagon's comptroller said the war cost is now $29 billion, $4 billion more than 2 weeks ago.
4: Democrats' hopes of rearranging congressional districts may have hit a speed bump in Virginia. Fox's Chad Perwin explains.
6: There are questions if Democrats committed a fatal error in Virginia. Democrats even mulled swapping out members of the Virginia Supreme Court for justices who would rule in their favor.
4: Virginia Supreme Court invalidated a voter referendum that would have left the Commonwealth with just one Republican district. Democrats have petitioned the U.S. Supreme Court to overturn the state Supreme Court ruling. 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

0: Welcome back. You know, I always have loved that song. That's our rejoin from Motley Crue. And the reason I'm just bringing this to your attention is because I feel like it, number one. And number two, Motley Crue performed on the finale of American Idol. And they had Carrie Underwood sing with them. Now, producer Nate's shaking his head in disgust, and I think he has smoked one too many hits of the crack pipe, because I think they did extremely well. Vince Neil sounded in good form for his age after just having a stroke. It's not like Lou Gramm up there basically sounding like a dog's yelling in the back of an alley somewhere. That's Lou Gramm from Foreigner. So, and I'm telling you this because I know a lot of you are just music guys just like me. We're Gen Xers, man. We grew up on that stuff, right? Classic rock, heavy metal. So Motley Crue did it. It was good. They were in perfect sound form. Carrie Underwood freaking killed it with them. She killed it. I'm going to give her some advice. I'm going to give her some free PR advice. Go join Motley Crue and replace Vince Neil, because you killed it. It would be a different dimension. Number one, she's a beautiful lady, okay? Much nicer to look at than, well, Vince Neil. Don't get me wrong, Vince Neil's fantastic, but she belted it. Even Nikki Sixx, who is the founder and chief of Motley Crue, was looking in just amazement how stunned. If Vince ever decided, hey, I'm just going to retire, guys, because I had the stroke, then God bless you, Vince. You'll always be the head of Motley Crue, the voice of Motley Crue. But Carrie Underwood coming in would just literally, people would be stunned, because she just, that just proves Carrie Underwood is just much more than this, you know, one-dimensional country star, right?
1: I was just about to say that. I watched it last night, and you could tell she loves rock and roll.
0: Oh, yeah.
1: And she's fit for it.
0: She's fit for it.
1: I say try a different genre, try something new besides the country, because she did kill it.
0: Well, yeah, because Beyonce decided to do country. And,
1: awful.
0: And it was horrible, but they gave her album of the year because, you know, Jay-Z, you know.
1: It's Beyonce.
0: Yeah, it's Beyonce, and Jay-Z greased some people's, you know, palms. Let's be real. You know how that all works in the music industry. So yeah, Carrie Underwood. Wouldn't you think, I mean, if she was leading Motley Crue, she's got the voice. She could do it. I mean, it'd be crazy. That would be crazy.
1: And people would show up to it.
0: They would show up.
1: Because she has such a big platform and her name alone.
0: Yeah.
1: But, yeah, she was great. And beautiful lady, too.
0: Yeah.
1: Like, and she just, the rock and roll gear she's wearing.
0: Yeah, it was cool.
1: She looked great. It looked like she was in the band.
0: Yeah, just, it looks like, exactly.
1: Yeah, so it was cool.
0: And I don't know how long ago or how far back this goes, but Miley Cyrus did something with Def Leppard.
1: It was at the iHeart Music Awards.
0: Okay, and I'm not a huge Miley. In fact, I'm not a Miley Cyrus fan at all. But I can tell you, she also killed it up there with Def Leppard. That she has that rock.
1: She has a very much Joan Jett style, Runaways style way about her.
0: Yeah, it was very good.
1: She was very good as well.
0: Yeah. Yeah, so, you know, a lot of these bands that want to continue to perform and singer's just not up to it. Look at Queen. I know Freddie Mercury died, but Queen goes out there and it's billed this way. Queen featuring Adam
1: Lambert.
0: And so,
1: which he can sing.
0: He can sing. And it's a great show. And so the music lives on that way. That's what I'm trying to say. The music lives on that way. Okay, so I did a side note on this, but that's okay, because you know what? We don't have to always talk about politics every 5 seconds.
1: That was a fun little segment.
0: Yeah,
1: right there.
0: We let's just talk about stuff we all like too, because we already know that they're bilking us at the gas pump. We already know that rabid protesters went to Kash Patel's hotel to try to destroy him, beat him, do whatever they're going to do. They're rabid. We already know that Fauci's going to walk away. We already know that they're lying to us about hantavirus. We don't know which way to believe, which way to go. But the Democrats being in denial is something I want to cover for a minute. The Democrats, why are they in denial, you ask? I'm glad you asked. Earlier today, I was reading once again that the Democrats are doubling down on their belief that it was staged. What stage, Steve? Butler, Pennsylvania. They want you to believe. This is where it gets just crazy, Looney Tunes, Coco for Cocoa Puffs, okay? They want you to believe that they found some kid, Thomas Crooks. They convinced him to go up on a roof. They convinced him to fire at the president, or at least pretend to fire, knowing that he was going to lose his life. The president has his ear nicked. Someone, a firefighter, in attendance of the rally is killed, but the Democrats want you to believe it was staged. All staged, all for show, all staged so that Trump could get the hero sympathy. All staged. We're going to kill two people. We're going to wound others. We are going to make it seem that Trump was hit in the ear because we know darn well it didn't happen. That's what the Democrats want you to believe. They also want you to believe that Ryan Ruth, who was just found guilty life in prison at Trump International Golf Course, was also staged. Didn't exist. Didn't happen. So you're trying to tell me that Ryan Ruth agreed to go to prison for the rest of his life for this staging? Please, friends. Please. And then, Charlie Kirk. Staged. He's alive, I tell you. Israel did it. These people are Fruit Loops. Then the most recent is the White House Correspondents' Dinner. They're trying to get you to believe that this teacher out of Torrance, California, agreed to rush the White House Correspondents' Dinner, get arrested, spend the rest of his life in prison because Trump staged this event for sympathy. Now, the Bible even talks about conspiracies. The Bible's very clear and states, do not believe the conspiracies as they do. Do not fear what they fear. Why? Because God knew that there is going to be nut jobs throughout time and history that are going to get you or try to get you to believe such nonsense. I will put these new conspiracy theorists that are talking about all this staging of the assassination, all this, I'll put them in the same bucket. See how fair I am? I'm going to tell you how fair I am. I'll put them in the same bucket with Q. Okay? Because they were nut burgers too. Trump was still the president. He's running the country from Guantanamo Bay. The military is going to come in and remove Biden. And all of those cuckoo for Cocoa Puffs should be all rounded up, put on the island of misfit toys, and we just move on with life and let them all be there like freaking Lord of the Flies. Okay? If you don't know what Lord of the Flies is, go watch the movie, go read the book. That's what we should do. Because I'll be quite honest with you, I have no more time in my life at almost 57. And that's right, in 2 days, I'll be 57. I expect a lot of happy birthdays from all of you. I've been around the world 57 times, around this planet, around this sun, 57 times. And in my 57 years, I don't have the time for zombies any longer. I just don't. This is why you'll find me at the Wine on Water Street many a times. Because sometimes you just need to kick back and people watch and reflect and have good food. Oh, and the food is killer. It's in the Water Street in downtown Henderson right next to the Pass Casino. And if you haven't been, you got to go. Why? Because it's excellent. They got, well, happy hour every day from 3 to 6. They've got live music Thursday through Saturday. Some of the best featured local artists in town on the patio. And if you mention Steve Sanchez, go find Kenny, go find Antoinette, go find them when you get there. Mention my name. You're going to get either a free appetizer or a free dessert after you purchase an entree. And, of course, Wine on Water Street, duh. Wines from all over the world. So if that's your thing, man, they've got them. They got wines that'll blow your mind. Wine on Water Street in the Water Street in downtown Henderson. All right, we got a break in front of us. When we come back, more to talk about. And, of course, your calls don't go away.

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1: Monday, President Trump welcomes the championship Indiana University football team to the White House. Tuesday, it's primary day in both Nebraska and West Virginia. Also, a busy day for administration and military officials on Capitol Hill. Among those testifying at various hearings, War Secretary Pete Hegseth, Joint Chief of Staff Chairman General Dan Kane, FBI Director Kash Patel, and more. Wednesday, another busy day of congressional hearings. We'll hear from EPA Administrator Lee Zeldin, FDA Administrator Marty McCary, and Interior Secretary Doug Burgum. Friday, the 45th Annual National Peace Officers Memorial Service takes place in Washington, D.C. And Saturday, it's the Preakness Stakes. But Kentucky Derby winner Golden Tempo isn't in the race, so no hopes of a Triple Crown this year. And it continues to gain popularity here in the States. It's the Eurovision Song Contest in Vienna, Austria. And that's a look at your week ahead. I'm Anna Eliopoulos, Fox News.
2: Mayo es para los milagros. 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

0: Welcome back. 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The newsletter starts coming out to you. I think you'll dig it. Also, while you're there, if in fact you have yet to follow me on the social media platforms, this is your perfect opportunity to do so. We've got such a huge digital platform. We're growing leaps and bounds in that area. And of course, that's Facebook, Instagram, TikTok, LinkedIn, YouTube, Rumble, and all the others that are in there as well. So many, too many to remember. But go check it out. We're always dropping video content and content in general. Doing a lot of collabs with a lot of people. It's cool. You'll like it. You'll definitely like it. Make sure you check it out. TheSteveSanchezShow.com website. All right, so with the Democrats still in denial, what does this look like for the 2026 election? Well, it, to me, is perfect campaign ammunition, so to speak, for the Republican Party. I mean, the Republican Party can show the horror of what happened at the White House Correspondents' Dinner, people falling under the table. Then we can show what happened in Pennsylvania and some of these other things and show the Democrats speaking that they think this is a hoax, that it's staged. So, you know, that alone, optically speaking, visuals are extremely important. Why do you think Spencer Pratt is just really decimating his opponents like Mayor Bass? We're going to talk about that in the next hour. But Spencer Pratt is absolutely, without a shadow of a doubt, making a lot of hay in Los Angeles. And it's not just from Republicans. They're trying to paint him as this MAGA Republican, and he's really not. Okay, he's a Republican, sure, but he's not a MAGA Republican, not by any stretch of the word. He's just a Republican. But he's got Democrats, he's got Republicans, he's got independents, he's got people that never voted for that are just sick and tired of being sick and tired from politicians. I think we can all relate, right? Because we're sick and tired of being sick and tired of politicians. Let's just be straight. We had Bobby Kahn on, you know, last night. And, you know, that enough was to show you that his popularity from many people that are independent, nonpartisan, and everything in between is because people are sick and tired of politicians. In the next hour, join me, because at the bottom of the hour, we're going to have Marty O'Donnell of the Halo fame. He's also the nominee, Trump-endorsed nominee, for District 3. In Vegas, wants to send Susie Lee packing. He's going to join us at the bottom of the next hour. And again, he's making hay. Why? Outsider, Halo, talking to people. People are following and supporting him because it is not the normal politician. People are fed up with the normal politicians. So the Democrats, do us a favor. Continue to keep saying the nonsensical. Keep doing it. Keep doing it. All you're doing is building up enough ammunition, so to speak, to use in campaign ads, commercials, social media posts, radio endorsements, etc. We don't like you. We feel you are off your mark. We welcome Democrats that run like Senator John Fetterman. Reasonable, normal, some viewpoints we share, some viewpoints we don't share. That's the way the Democratic Party was at one time. That's the way the Republican and Democrats were. There were some similarities, especially the foundational stuff that is being argued by the progressive left. And then there was policy issues that we didn't agree on. But that's the way it has always been since its onset. If the Democrats, and I'm not trying to give the Democrats any ammunition or help to further their, you know, election chances, but if the Democrats took a page from Senator John Fetterman's playbook, then they wouldn't be looked at as the nut jobs that they are. And they are nut jobs, man. I'm going to tell you. I mean, let's just watch. You can spend hours of entertainment just on the social media platforms by seeing some of the clips that are being shared of the Democrats' greatest moments. And you'll sit back and you'll say, that's a spoof, that's AI, that couldn't have really happened, that couldn't have really been said. But it has, and it is, and it was. And that is just mind-blowing. We cannot let the inmates that escaped the asylum run the country. We just can't. Some of them already do. We just can't let them take over the country and run it in its entirety. Because the inmates did escape the asylum. You know that, right? I mean, are you prepared to actually admit that now? That the inmates broke out of the asylum and now run some of DC. Incredible. You know, I was reading in my notes here, and I didn't mention it earlier, but, you know, this Cruz outbreak, North Carolina now has got an issue with a Cruz member. Now the United States is monitoring the situation. Ladies and gentlemen, buckle up. The Ringling Brothers Barnum and Bailey Circus is back. It is back. U.S. monitoring, even Newsmax, is covering some of this stuff. And Fox and all these other people. Yeah. I don't know. And in fact, thank you, Producer Nate, for giving me all of this. I did mention it earlier. Several states are monitoring for hantavirus exposure. Several states. Arizona being one of them. So, you know. Do you see what I see? Do you feel what I feel? Do you understand what I understand? Now, the World Health Organization, you know, has been saying there's no sign of a larger hantavirus outbreak. There's no sign of it. Okay. I'm going to take my own advice that I told you earlier in the show. Let's just get rid of the white noise at this point. That's all we can do. And pray that we have the righteous, honorable people that are still in Washington, still in government bureaucracy, that really have the best intent for the United States of America. I guess that's where we'll leave it. Because as I've been talking about in this segment, the Democrats are bat crap crazy. Can't trust anything they say at all. All right, we got a lot more to cover. We're going to continue our discussions regarding politics, the political parties, why a Spencer Pratt, a Bobby Kahn, a Marty O'Donnell, and others are just gaining so much traction. We're going to talk about that. We're going to talk about this interesting poll that came out about Marco Rubio as well. I think that's going to blow some minds. All right, California, Arizona, Texas, Georgia, Virginia, Maryland, and New Jersey, they're on the list of the hantivirus monitoring. We're going to talk more about that in the next hour as well. News is next, and then hour number two is on its way. Don't you dare go away.
1: Mayo es para los milagros. Durante todo el mes, Costco Wholesale está apoyando al Hospital Children's National a través de su campaña anual de donación en tienda. Al momento de pagar, los miembros de Costco pueden donar a su hospital local del Children's Miracle Network y marcar una diferencia para los niños de nuestra comunidad. Compre en Costco antes del 31 de mayo y ayude a brindar a los pacientes de Children's National un futuro más brillante y saludable.
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4: To China with Iran on the agenda. I'm Lisa Lacera, Fox News. President Trump on his way to Beijing, where he's set to meet with President Xi Jinping about the Iran conflict. Before he left, he was asked about a peace deal with Iran after he rejected their proposal over the weekend.
5: One way or the other, it's going to be very good for the American people, and I think actually very good for the Iranian people.
4: Taiwan and trade are also expected to be topics of discussion. Meanwhile, the president defending his economic policies. A new report shows surging inflation last month.
6: The consumer price index jumped 3.8% in April, the largest increase in 3 years, outpacing wage gains. President Trump says the inflation is short-term, tied to the Iran war.
5: Now, with all of this, inflation is much lower than it was under Biden. Biden had the highest inflation in the history of our country. Inflation is nothing by comparison.
6: The president says increases in gas prices and dips in the economy are worth the cost of preventing Iran from getting a nuclear weapon.
4: Fox's Jared Halpern at the White House. FBI Director Kash Patel denying allegations of drinking on the job during a budget hearing in the Senate, calling the allegations baseless.
7: When you say there's credible reporting, just because you say it's credible doesn't make it so.
4: Maryland Democrat Chris Van Hollen had confronted Patel about the reporting from The Atlantic, which claimed Patel had been unreachable to his staff. Patel's filed a $250 million lawsuit over the story. The Atlantic says it stands by its reporting. The state of Louisiana has reached a $4.8 million settlement with the family of

0: Ronald Green, a black man who died during a violent 2019 arrest carried out by five white officers. The settlement would end a federal wrongful death lawsuit filed by his family, and which still needs the approval of the state legislature. 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
10: 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Steve Sanchez.
7: Thank you, Greg Erringer. Steve Sanchez with you. Hour two here in front of us. Lots to get to in this hour of the program. At the bottom of the hour,

Marty O'Donnell joins us. He is also one of the outsiders running for Congress. We'll talk about Mr. O'Donnell here at the bottom of the hour. And I was reading this poll, and the Blaze Media put this out. And it said a vast majority of Americans don't trust either party to fix the economy. Let me read this to you again. The vast majority of Americans don't trust either party to fix the economy. That is pretty problematic. This is why I've said time and time again that you got a guy like Spencer Pratt in LA that is literally decimating Mayor Bass and Nikki Rahman, who's a city councilwoman there. In fact, so much so that they just pulled out of the next debate. They don't want to debate him again because 88% of people polled, including Democrats in LA, say he won the debate. 88%. And I don't know if you've seen some of his most recent campaign commercials. He's killing it. He's doing some with AI. He's done a Batman one where Mayor Bass is the Joker and they throw a tomato in her face. I mean, right? You've seen this. I mean, literally. There's another one, the day of the fire. Okay? He's kissing his wife goodbye in the kitchen. He's taking the kid to school. Have you seen this one? He's doing all of this. And then he sees smoke over the Palisades Hills. And, you know, and then boom, you know what happened. And then he shows the devastation. He is running because it's a nonpartisan race. OK, so it doesn't matter if he's Republican or Democrat. It's a nonpartisan race. It doesn't mean anything. They're trying to paint him as this MAGA Republican. But it's a nonpartisan race. And as he said, I don't care what's going on regarding the state, aside from what the governor can or cannot do for L.A. I don't care what's going on around the country, aside from what the president can or cannot do for L.A. He wants to fix L.A. And I got a feeling. I mean, June 2nd, and it's the primary. On June 2nd, if he gets 51% of the vote, he wins immediately and he's the mayor. Simple, fast. If not, then he will go on to challenge either Mayor Bass or Nikki Rahman in the general election in November. So it's going to be interesting to see how that plays out. Okay, so we've got our own Mavericks, so to speak, in Nevada. So it's not just, you know, Spencer Pratt in Los Angeles. We've got our own Mavericks. I don't know if that's the right word, but maybe it is. Bobby Kahn, we had him on the show last night, making hay. Why? Because he's telling the truth. He's an outsider wanting to come in and help correct the system with common sense ideas. You heard him last night on the show. And of course, Marty O'Donnell is another. We're going to talk to him here in the bottom segment. He's another outsider making hay, making waves, creating a movement. He's of Halo fame. He's an outsider, doesn't need to do this. He is the Trump-endorsed nominee or potential nominee for the June 9th primary here in Nevada. Why are these people movers and shakers? And I've got others, you know, Christopher Brandlin, another mover and shaker. Here he is, you know, the Dr. Carnivore attorney, known nationally for fitness and education. He's an attorney in Nevada. He's got a movement. Why? Outsider. Think about these things for a moment. So when I read this in the Blaze, that a vast majority of Americans don't trust either party to fix the economy, that is very problematic for our country going forward. But it's also a confirmation and validation and even in some instance a vindication for me telling you for years that we've got to get rid of the critters in D.C. and start from scratch. That's the only way. It's the only way. It's the only way. I think this is why Marco Rubio is leading the pack. I know that's quite surprising. And I've said this. In fact, when Donald Trump was choosing his VP candidates, Marco Rubio was my pick.
of course, you know, J.D. Vance was the pick. And I think I know why now. I do. Because, let's be real, the vice president is more symbolic. They're there, yes, extremely important role. They are the vice president. Something happens to the president, they step into the president. Very important. The, you know, vice president, J.D. Vance, in this case, has been given a lot more responsibility. And I think President Trump did this and put Rubio as Secretary of State to show you how they're doing on the job. A perpetual job interview for POTUS in 28. That is what I believe Trump did. Trump is always playing political chess when everybody else is playing political checkers. And now this shock poll, that's what they're calling it, shock poll, shows that, you know, well, 45.4% of Republicans really want Rubio as the preferred choice to carry the GOP in 28. J.D. Vance is now in second at 29.6%, Ron DeSantis third at 11.2%. This is why I've always said politics is extremely funny this way. Things change considerably. And even though it sounds like the 2028 election is very near, in political time, it's millions of years away. And we've got to really focus on 2026. But I thought that was interesting. And the reason is, my point is, people want somewhat of an outsider. Now, you may say, well, Marco Rubio's not really an outsider. He was a United States senator. Yes, he was. Of course, he got his feet wet there. But he's been a Secretary of State, so he's been in a cabinet and an executive position, showing that he can lead. He's got executive chops. So it's very different than continuing to be a sitting United States senator. So from a experience standpoint, follow me now, he's got the legislative experience down from his time as a United States senator. And now he's got the executive experience down as his time as Secretary of State. That is pretty remarkable and very impressive. And this is what America is looking for now. America is looking for different and outside of the box and true outsiders. That's what America is looking for. And that's what America seems to be getting now with many candidates, including our very own right here in Nevada. As I said, Bobby Kahn, Marty O'Donnell, even David Filippo, Lieutenant Colonel up north. Think about that. Think hard about that. You know I'm right. Absolutely right. Now, you want an outsider when it comes to business. There's no bigger, better outsider than our friend Patrick Cassell of the Multicare Group. Now, you know, Pat, he's been serving the Nevada GOP for years. He's a senior advisor to the chairman of the Nevada GOP, Michael McDonald. He's also the founder, again, of the Multicare Group, and he is the underboss. When I'm away, he's behind the microphone. What am I saying? 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All right, quick break in front of us. When we come back, a lot more to talk about, and of course, your calls. I'm Steve Sanchez. Don't go away.

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0: right, welcome back. Steve Sanchez with you. Glad to be here. Phone lines are open, 702-257-5396. So inflation has made the headlines, thus the reason, as I said in the last segment, Americans are now saying in vast majority that they don't trust neither political party, Republican and or Democrat, to fix it. So that means that there's going to have to be some changes coming soon. Is Newsmax trying to be like Fox News? I'm sorry, I love Newsmax. You know, I do a lot of guest appearances on Newsmax. But, you know, it seems to me they're kind of going center. Now they're literally starting to now go down a road that is questioning certain aspects of things compared to their true conservative roots. So just thought I'd ask, because, you know, as I was looking at Newsmax earlier today, I was thinking through this and I'm saying, you know, some things just are weird, like the headlines with Hantavirus, and just, I don't know, because everybody's trying to make a buck. What can I say? Right? I mean, I think that's just really the truth. Everybody's trying to make a buck. So inflation, yeah, obviously, because inflation's crazy. I don't really know if the inflation numbers are true. I know it's due to Iran. Well, and I see prices going up again. I do. I do. So I don't know if this is in reference to true higher cost demand and grocers in different places, or, you know, increasing prices, or it's just freaking price gouging. You know, speaking of that, I got my car insurance renewal and it's absolutely atrocious. Absolutely atrocious what they're charging. For a guy that has driven since he was 16, I have a perfect record and I'm paying for all the illegal aliens that are here. I'm paying for all the crap drivers. I'm paying for all the drunkards. And I get punished. They don't get punished. I get punished because they do rate increases across the board. Producer Nate, you just got yours too. I mean, your insurance premium went out, what, $145 a month? I mean, it's absolutely nuts.
1: That's right.
0: And it's Progressive.
1: Yes.
0: I'll throw the name out there. I don't care. It's Progressive.
1: Yeah, it's pretty
0: Progressive
1: expensive.
0: Sucks. They used to be great. They used to be fantastic. Remember the commercials, Progressive, and do this, and they'll show you the people that they're beating. If they can't beat you, they'll show you the you know, who can beat you. Progressive sucks. Sorry. Sorry if they're an advertiser. They suck. They just do. These rate increases are atrocious. They're atrocious. No discount, no credits or rewards for perfect driving. Insane. So now I'm on the hunt for better car insurance. So if you're out there and you're a car insurance agent and you can save me some money, great. Email my show, and, you know, don't waste my time. Don't spin my wheel, so to speak, because that is something that I don't screw around with.
1: Shaq, are you listening?
0: Yeah, Shaq, come on. Yeah, Shaq, really, you're talking the general, right?
1: Yeah.
0: Yeah, but that's for horrible drivers. A lot of people.
1: Oh, okay.
0: Yeah, Shaq's out there. Shaq does that.
1: I just see all the commercials constantly.
0: Shaq
1: so.
0: Will do everything and anything that comes his way. Let's be real. You know it and I know
1: that's
0: it.
1: That's true.
0: Ask Charles Barkley. He'll tell you. So, yeah, typically the general is for people that have less than perfect credit and their driving record isn't as great as it, you know, could be, then the general serves a good, you know, purpose. But I'm going to have to actually start. I mean, this is insane. At one time, you know, the lizard was great, Geico. And they got all out of control. I don't know if it was a lizard or caveman. It was both, right? Wasn't a caveman bad? You know, even a caveman can do it or whatever. That was their shtick for years. And then it became the little gecko. That's what it is. Yeah, it's out of control. It's out of control. I know you'll agree. You're driving your car right now, shaking your head. Says, he's right. It's out of control. It is out of control. No reward anymore. Oh, big deal. We're going to save you $1 a month if you go on auto draft. Oh, really? Oh, my gosh. Really? $1? That's a whole $12 a year. Maybe I could buy a French fry at McDonald's. Because you can't even buy the whole damn combo for Big Mac with $12 anymore at McDonald's. Yeah, it's interesting. They try to sexy it up. Yeah, you want to go on auto draft? If you go auto draft, we're saving you a whole dollar a month. Wow. Oh, say it's not so. A whole dollar? Cool. I don't know what people are going to do. I just don't. Myself included. I don't want to pay high prices. Who does? You'd have to be an idiot. And you know what's interesting? Speaking of idiots, the left, they celebrate. Oh, it's not that bad. Remember when Joe Biden was in office? It was not that bad. Prices weren't that bad. They were just right. Oh, it's just the price of progress. Remember that's what they'd say. Oh, it's the price of progress. Now they're screaming in the Trump administration at a 3.8% inflation. Okay, at 3.8% inflation, which is still low, okay, but you know, should be lower than that. Yes, I get it, but Iran, we're dealing with it. But 3.8% inflation, and they're screaming when literally we had the worst inflation in 40 years under Joe Biden, and they would tell us it's just part of progress. It's part of progress after COVID, part of progress if you want health insurance. What is that with people? That dialect that they say. It's like, you know, one thing that drives me crazy too, producer Nate, is I can go to Starbucks or I can go somewhere and order through a drive-thru and this is what they say. Perfect. Okay, I'll take a tall cold brew, please. Perfect. Would you like any snack with that? No, just the cold brew will be fine. Perfect. You go to McDonald's or Taco Bell or whatever through the drive-thru. Yeah, give me a number one, hold the onions, Coke Zero, please. Perfect. What the hell's this perfect thing? Where'd that come from? Are we raising idiots?
1: Have you been to Dutch Bros?
0: Oh, God, no.
1: Those guys will practically climb through your car window.
0: Yeah, they'll climb through your car. Hey, yeah. How you doing?
1: Like they've known you for years.
0: Yeah. Well, you smell good. What is that? I'm like, back up. I've got mace. No, I don't go to Dutch Bros. Not my cup of tea. No pun, you know, coffee and tea. But okay, whatever. I go to Starbucks because it's like on every street corner and I'm just busy. I just don't have time. So if I want something, you know, Starbucks. Now, if I'm, you know, somewhere and it's like I see Coffee Bean, okay, well, Coffee Bean's more preferable to me. I think it's just better. And I love that they have the little crushed ice, the little nugget ice, you know, whatever it's called. Good stuff.
1: It's the good ice.
0: It's the good ice. It is. I like it. I do. All right. We got a break in front of us, don't we? All right, cool. We got bills to pay. We need to pay bills. I need to pay for my coffee addiction and my high insurance premiums that are knocking me out of the seat here. Phone lines are open if you want to be part of the program. 702-257-5396. We got a quick break, and then we got a special guest hanging out with us. You know who it is, Mr. Halo himself. I'm Steve Sanchez. We'll be right back.

0: Mayo es para los milagros. Durante todo el mes, Costco Wholesale está apoyando al Hospital Children's National a través de su campaña anual de donación en tienda. 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
4: Fox News, I'm Ted Lindner. President Trump on his way to China, where he'll meet with leader Xi Jinping. Trump saying he'll ask for his cooperation to reopen the Strait of Hormuz. Fox's Aisha Hosni with more.
5: He did say he's going to have a long talk with him about it, noting, though, that China is the largest buyer of Iranian crude oil.
6: We've had no problem, and he's been a friend of mine. He's been somebody that we get along with.
5: Trump says the ceasefire with Iran is on life support.
4: Tariffs will also be discussed. It's primary night tonight. Shelley Capito has won the Republican nomination for U.S. Senate in West Virginia. Carol Miller wins the Republican nomination for U.S. House in West Virginia's 1st Congressional District. In Nebraska, Pete Ricketts wins the Republican nomination for Senate, and Cindy Burbank wins the Democratic nomination. Jim Pillen wins the Republican nomination for governor in Nebraska, while Lynn Walls wins the Democratic nomination for governor in the state. 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

0: right, welcome back. Steve Sanchez hanging out with you. Lots more to cover. In fact, this segment is sponsored by Marty for Congress. And as you know, earlier I was talking about these outside candidates that are just creating movements. And one of those joins me now in our VIP maker line. I'm talking about Mr. Halo himself, Marty O'Donnell, the Trump-endorsed candidate for District 3 right here in Southern Nevada. Marty, welcome to the program.
1: Steve, it's great to be on the show. This is exciting.
0: Well, it's extremely exciting because the last time we had you on, the endorsement hadn't come. The endorsement is here. That's a nice feeling. You've had private conversations with POTUS, and he feels pretty strong, not only about your candidacy, but very strong about Nevada as a whole in the midterm elections. Tell us a little bit about that.
1: Well, you know, I did. I was able to have a one-on-one conversation with President Trump when he came to Las Vegas, three, 4 weeks ago now.
0: Correct.
1: And he is very, very bullish, not just on Nevada, but specifically on my race. He's like, you are going to beat her. We know you're going to beat her. And that's Susie Lee. And he is very excited about Joe Lombardo and he's excited about everybody in Nevada who has come out to vote for him, and especially in CD3. CD3 voted for Donald Trump last time, and the Susie Lee, the Democrat, just barely squeaked by, and President Trump is convinced that we now have the right people involved, we got the right team, and the right candidate, which is me, beat Susie Lee.
0: I agree. I think that is the sentiment, Marty, that I'm hearing around town, the sentiment I hear from fans of the show, people that call in live on the show, emails I get, there's this sentiment that District 3 is definitely in play and Susie Lee is going to be packing up and, leaving D.C. That's a good thing because she's done nothing. Look, I'm not one of those guys that just like to go, crab on people, but realistically, she's done nothing. She's been an embarrassment. Her latest tirade with F this and F that and F his face and just not appropriate for someone that's supposed to be a statesman, right?
1: Well, she's certainly not a statesman, and she's certainly not bipartisan like she pretends to be. She's as extreme left as you get, and there's absolutely no possibility of civil discourse with someone who can think that way or use that kind of language. So she's got to go. She's one of many people that I think should leave Congress on the Democrat side. But she's first on my list for sure. That's why I'm running.
0: The latest headlines earlier today, there was two things I talked about earlier in the show. Number one is the Blaze Media put this out that there's a vast majority of people that say, you know what, I can't trust Republicans or Democrats that are currently in D.C. to fix the economy. And of course, inflation's at 3.8%. I'm trying to remind people that this 3.8% is strictly because of Iran, and we know that there's going to be some issues there for a bit. But these people that are screaming the loudest certainly didn't have anything to say during the Biden administration when inflation was at its all-time high in 40 years. And they used to say, that's just the price for progress. And now these same people that said it was just the price for progress are screaming that, oh my God, Trump's got us at 3.8% inflation. How do you respond to that?
1: Well, what I see is a consistent Trump derangement syndrome problem. People are just anti-Trump. You know, even people who I thought maybe at some point were reasonable, they're just anti-Trump. Mm-hmm. So Trump can do nothing right. I'm 100% behind what he is doing in Iran. I know it's temporarily causing some inflation, but actually way less than I would have anticipated, and way less in terms of gas prices than I anticipated. And I believe that as soon as this resolves, which I think is very much on the verge of resolving, and it's something that it's a resolution to a 47-year-long conflict started by these weak people in Iran. The Marxists first, and then they were taken over by the Islamists, which I have something to say about that, and we can talk about that later. But he's putting an end to it, and as soon as he does, I think the economy which is already strong. I mean, it's amazing how strong the economy is and how resilient it is. But I think inflation will come down and the gas prices will come down. And I see that happening. My prediction is it's going to be mid-July, mid-August. We're going to see almost no anything but fallout from this conflict. I think we're going to see a boom from the resolution. So
0: yeah, I do too.
1: I just feel like these people have nothing legitimate to say about the economy. They're two-faced. They have nothing real to say.
0: I agree with you, and I do agree as well. I spent a lot of time in the financial world prior to radio, and I do believe that reset, as you suggested, will come around that time, and then, you know, it's full steam ahead. You said a minute ago something about the Marxist and things. Elaborate. What are you talking about?
1: Well, you know, I don't know about you, Steve, but for a long time I've had this sort of fear, and I've talked to other people who have a fear that somehow because we are a, you know, not a democracy, but we're a republic, mm-hmm. and we elect our leaders, we elect our representatives, that somehow we could elect representatives who will turn around and destroy us. Like,
0: yes.
1: We'll elect people who don't want to continue what America is founded on.
0: Sure.
1: And I was doing some real study on this, and I realized that's actually against the law. We can't elect people who want to destroy us. Just like this Chinese mayor that we found today who turned out to be a spy and is going to go to prison, there are rules about who's allowed to be elected to every single position in the government, both federal and state and the judiciary. And there are tests. Like, you can't, you know, a five-year-old can't be elected, right? There's
0: right.
1: an age test.
0: Yeah.
1: Someone who's not a citizen, if you're, you know, you're from a different country, you can't be elected. There's a citizenship test. But this is what's amazing about America. And G.K. Chesterton said this. He said, America is the only nation in the world that is founded on a creed. And there's a creedal test. Our test is, and this I didn't realize this was true, but it's in our Constitution. Article 6, Clause 3, everyone from the judiciary, and all elected officials, state and federal, have to take an oath to defend the Constitution
0: Absolutely.
1: Of the United States.
0: Absolutely.
1: Now, if you don't believe that, then you're lying. You're just like a spy being elected.
0: Yeah, you've perjured
1: and
0: yourself.
1: And we can arrest you and kick you out of office. If you're a Marxist, you believe in a completely different creed. You cannot take the oath of office. If you are an Islamist, you believe in a different creed, in a different political system, you cannot take the oath of office without lying. And I think it's time for us to enforce the laws that are on the books and make these people who actually uphold a different creed, who have taken the oath of office to defend and protect the Constitution of the United States, if they lied, they should be kicked out and they should go to prison.
0: Yeah, I agree. I'm gonna put you on hold for a quick sec, Marty. We're gonna take a quick break. We're gonna piggyback
1: sure.
0: off of what you just said, because I agree completely with you on the next segment. We've got Marty O'Donnell with us. He is the Trump-endorsed candidate for District 3 right here in Southern Nevada. We're talking about, well, really, the state of affairs we're in right now in America with people that are elected that are not really defending, supporting the Constitution. And we've got to put a stop to that. Thus, the midterm elections this November. And of course, June 9th, we've got a primary as well. All right, let's take this break. We got bills to pay, but when we come back, a little more with Marty O'Donnell. Don't go away.

0: It's May 12th, and this is your Fox Daily Snapshot. Today is National Limerick Day. Observed since 1984, the day celebrates the birthday of English poet Edward Lear, who popularized the nonsensical humorous poems in 1846, authoring The Book of Nonsense. A limerick follows a particular form. It's five lines, where the first two lines rhyme with the fifth, and lines three and four rhyme with one another. Also on this date, in 1958, the U.S. and Canada signed an agreement forming the North American Air Defense Command, or NORAD. Created during the Cold War, its primary responsibility was to create a defensive air shield over North America to protect from a possible attack by the Russians. If it's your birthday today, you share it with the Lady with the Lamp, British nurse Florence Nightingale, born in 1820, and everyone's favorite dad from the fictional town of Springfield, Homer J. Simpson of The Simpsons, born in 1950. I'm Tushar Saxena with your Fox Daily Snapshot.
1: Mayo es para los milagros. 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

0: All right, welcome back. Steve Sanchez with you. Of course, this segment sponsored by Marty for Congress, and I've got Marty O'Donnell with me. And Marty, okay, look, here's let's close out with this, because sure. There's just so much. And and you know what it and I'll tell you this, audience specifically, your constituents listening, they know what it is. They already know. They know the issues. They know about the border. We know. They know. They know. They just need help, and they want someone they can trust, someone that's outside the box, someone that they expect, respect, and admire. And I have seen that in you. And it is your outside business experience in the entertainment world, you know, looking and working with all walks of life, from Republican to Democrat to independent to Christian, non-Christian, all walks of life. What really is America? What do you say to those people here now listening? June 9th around the corner. I think mail-in ballots are being mailed this week. Early voting, I think, starts May 23rd. What do you say to those listening that you want them to understand of why you are the choice? Trump sees it. Why should they see it?
1: They should see it because, number one, I've had a career. I've done what I wanted to do with my career. I've had my wife has somehow believed in me for the last almost 49 years and continues to stay with me and believe in me. I have two great daughters and three amazing grandsons. And I don't need to do this thing. I feel like it's my civic duty. I feel like it's a responsibility to serve my country. And I see so many people that I feel that's not their motivation. Their motivation is power. Their motivation is money, prestige. That's not my motivation. My motivation is to serve the people of Southern Nevada and this country, and work with President Trump to truly establish a golden age that has been slipping away. And I feel very strongly that that's on my heart. I feel like God put that burden on my heart, and I'm going to take a step towards that goal. If God closes the door, that's the way that is. Otherwise, I'm going to keep trying to do what I think is the next right thing.
0: Yeah, I think that's well said, and I think that's sincere. I mean, it is, and you're right. You don't have to do it. You want to do it, and that's the difference. And, you know, if we go back and rewind history to some of the great leaders in this country, many felt the way you did. They succeeded in a certain endeavor in life, and they felt what's next is public service. And that's the way it used to be, Marty, and I think that's the road.

0: you're following the way it should
1: right.
0: be. I've done X. I've become wildly successful over here. Now I want to serve the public over here and bring some of those traits over here so that other people have that opportunity, chance, the inspiration. I think that's admirable, and I think that's what people are looking for today. That's what they need today more than anything else.
1: Yeah, Steve, and we have an amazing set of foundational documents from the Declaration of Independence to the Constitution, and that's what we uphold. And that's what's given, you know, the working class and the middle class and all the people who have legally immigrated over all the centuries here to the United States. That's what makes us all, because we believe in those principles and those creeds together. It means that that's where the golden egg come from, because when we all agree on what it means to be Americans, we're free. We have the freedom to produce something that no other nation in the world can produce. And we need to keep that going.
0: I agree. Marty, how does the audience find you? I know we're getting close. You know, obviously volunteerism is important. You know, contributions are important. Obviously campaigns don't fund themselves. And how do they find you to know more about you, your issues, and how can they connect with you?
1: Well, Fight for Congress, spelled F-O-R, and Marty for Congress. You can go there, you can sign up, you can read about everything that I believe needs to happen, you can communicate with me, you can contribute, you can volunteer, you can see what I'm going to do next. I'm going to be at the park up here in Lone Mountain on Saturday morning from 10 to 12, and people can come and ask me questions there, talk to me, I'll even sign Halo swag.
0: There you go. Marty O'Donnell, I appreciate you joining us this evening. I know your schedule's busy, but we're glad that you hung out with us. Good luck to you, sir.
1: Thanks, Steve. I really like coming on your show. You know that.
0: No, I appreciate that. It means a lot, and I know the audience does as well. That was our friend Marty O'Donnell. He is running in District 3. He wants to send Susie Lou home. And you know what? Not only does he want to send Susie Lee home, a lot of you want Susie Lee to go home, and President Trump wants Susie Lee to go home. That's why he endorsed Marty O'Donnell. Don't fool yourself. No one else is Trump endorsed in District 3 but Marty O'Donnell. So MartyForCongress.com. Check it out. And yeah, Halo's cool, man. I mean, you go back and look at this guy's background and just the composing and the music and the business and pretty cool stuff. Got some great candidates in Southern Nevada. We wish them all the best. So with that said, ladies and gents, let me tell you this, and I'll share this with you. And I know it sounds like, well, you say this every couple of elections, you know, every couple of years on election, you say the same thing, Steve. I can tell you this, and you've heard this from a lot of other people as well, that this is the most consequential election of our time. And yeah, a lot of people said it. I've said it in the past. And at that time, you meant it because you're looking at stuff and you're saying, oh, my God. And the general election in 2024 certainly was. Let's be real. And we brought Trump back in the office. But this midterm election truly is the most consequential midterm. And you know what the reasons are. Mail-in ballots get mailed. May 23rd, early voting starts. Do the right thing. That's all I'm saying. And if you got questions, shoot an email over to the show. We'll try to answer them to the best of our ability. Or we'll point you in the right direction where you can get the answers. All right, this final segment is brought to you by our friend Rick Geiler. I'm going to say something right now. I normally don't say this on the air, but I'm going to say it. Look, you know, I spent 25 years in the financial world, and I've seen exactly how a lot of these things play out with Wall Street, the big banking global cabal, and the government. The average investor just doesn't realize a lot of this and doesn't realize something's wrong until it's too late, and then you just can't do anything about it. You just experience losses. That's not opinion. That's my experience of 25 years. So you've got to have professionals watching things, you know, things that the public doesn't catch. This is why I pay attention to Rick Geiler, best-selling author, financial educator. He's tracking all of this in real time, and he just released this report called The 7 Ways the Government and Wall Street Can Wreck Your Retirement Before the Midterm Election. It is time sensitive, and it's easy for you to get. Just take out your mobile device and text REPORT to 480-486-1984, and I'm going to send that report out to you myself. That's REPORT. Text it now to 480-486-1984. I will send that report called The 7 Ways the Government and Wall Street Can Wreck Your Retirement before the midterm election. I suggest you get this now, start reading it, start applying it, so that if these critters do what I think they're going to do, you're prepared. Always a pleasure to hang out with all of you. We're going to be back to do this all over again tomorrow. Until then, God bless, and we'll catch you on the other side.
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9: At the top of his mind. I'm Lisa Lucera, Fox News. Even as President Trump heads to China for a meeting with President Xi Jinping.
10: Their military's gone, it's wiped out, and we're only going to make a good deal, and we'll see what happens.
9: The president says he expects the two to discuss Iran, but told reporters he doesn't see a need for China to intervene. The conflict in Iran has cost tens of billions so far.
11: Most of the money spent on Operation Epic Fury is attributed to replenishing stockpiles of weapons and munitions, as well as maintenance. But the $29 billion total does not include the cost of repairing damage done to U.S. bases in the region by Iranian missile and drone strikes.
12: We don't know what our future posture is going to be. We don't know how those bases would be reconstructed, and we don't know what percentage our allies and partners will pay for that reconstruction.
11: Pentagon Comptroller Jay Hurst outlining the cost at a Senate hearing about defense spending. The administration is asking Congress for a $1.5 trillion Pentagon budget in the upcoming fiscal year.
9: Fox's Jared Halpern at the White House. Former Arcadia, California Mayor Eileen Wang has pled guilty to charges of acting as a foreign agent to China.
13: Prosecutors say between 2020 and 2022, 4 years before she was sworn in as mayor, she worked at the direction and control of Chinese government officials. Federal authorities say Wang operated a website claiming it was a news source for local Chinese American community. Instead, she's accused of using it to promote pro-Chinese content at the direction of the communist government.
9: Fox's Christina Coleman in Los Angeles. Federal authorities say Eileen Wang's former fiance was her accomplice. He's serving 4 years in federal prison after pleading guilty to acting as an illegal agent for China. The South Carolina State Senate fell short of the majority needed to extend their legislative session so they could consider changes in their congressional districts. America's listening to Fox News.
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0: Mayo es para los milagros. 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

are about to listen to the Dr. Dahlia Show. 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Any medical advice Dr. Dahlia Wax gives on her show should not be substituted for an actual visit to your medical provider. And now, here's Dr. Dahlia.

thank you all for tuning in. 1-877-DOCADALI, 1-877-DOCDALI. So, many of us, including, I got to tell you, our family members go, what are we doing about the gas prices? What's going on here? I thought we don't need foreign oil. As you all have noticed, gas prices are going up. We got a summer of a lot of travel, especially, shall we say, automobile travel, because many of us don't really want to go on airplanes now that people are walking across runways and getting... I mean, you know, causing our plane to hit them when who knows why that person was doing that. Spirit Airlines closes, goes under. So the airlines are going to be a little bit of a mess, expensive now to fly. So you're thinking, well, for summer travel, I'm going to use my car. Problem is gas prices have gone up pretty significantly. I believe now on average, the average price is about $4.52 a gallon, up from $3.14 a year ago. Even though many people support what Trump is doing to finally deal with the tyrannical regime in Iran, with the midterms coming up, when Trump won based on Biden's gas prices and the little stickers that people would put on the gas tank saying, I did that, with Biden pointing to that, not a good look for Trump if he can't get the gas prices down. And he says, we don't need the oil. And we don't need, you know, the Strait of Hormuz. We're fine. We have plenty of reserves. We don't rely on that. So then why are the prices going up? Well, apparently whatever happens globally affects us.

20% of the world's oil flows through that waterway. This has caused, even though many people feel Iran, is in a very precarious position, messing with us and other countries, and the current regime needs to go. There is still a control that they have, and so what's been happening now with Iran is causing a global supply aftershocks and shocks. Crude oil prices rise to about $110 a barrel. Now, refineries are competing for limited supply. The U.S. oil market is integrated, obviously, with the global market. So when the Middle East has issues, it still affects us. We could, produce our own, but unfortunately, it's not just what we produce. So, we have refineries. We're a major oil producer, and our refineries are configured to process more of the heavier foreign crude. So we have been using imports. We don't necessarily rely on them heavily, but we are. But with that change, it could cause a change in cost. The closure of the strait now has also removed significant amounts of oil from the market. So when you have lower supply, increased demand, that also affects global price spiking. They say that the refinery constraints are bigger than we thought. Reduced capacity in the United States, like the closure of the Phillips 66 Los Angeles refinery, has tightened up supply, causing more higher prices in the West Coast than we would see more in the Gulf. Now, I noticed the prices went up in Florida. When I was in Florida, not as significant as I saw. And, I'm on the west side of the country. So it's not everywhere, shall we say, having as much in spikes. But you're seeing California, $8-$9 a gallon. It's ridiculous over there. So what Trump had offered to do was to remove the federal tax and to temporarily eliminate that gas tax, so that would save money. Now, I'm being told in my neck of the woods in Las Vegas that we have some law in Nevada, I think that was established back in 1997, or the legislative back in 1997, said if anything happened to the federal gas tax, our state tax would immediately rise to fill in the gap. Now, I believe our governor could override that, but suspending the federal gas tax, I think, is a huge move. Trump can't do it on his own. I believe he does need Congress to get involved. Congress would have to approve it. And I believe bipartisanly they're in agreement with that. I just don't know when that's going to happen. I believe as of Monday, the national gas price was now $4.52 a gallon. What's interesting about that is I've been paying that already for the last year. But that was because the national price was down to like 2.93, and in Nevada, we just pay higher for gas. That's just the way it is. I don't understand why. My guess is they always say the farther you are from the Gulf, the farther you are from the refineries, the higher the cost of your gas. But, this is a 50% hike than what the average price was. I believe it was like 2.93. Before the Iran war, he says that the federal tax is currently set at 18.4 cents per gallon on gas, regular gas, and then 24.4 cents per gallon on diesel fuel. So that would be a significant drop. But for those of us that don't want to see $4 plus a gallon gas, the federal tax is a small amount. State taxes are often higher. And, we've looked at what California has done. And I mean, I think other places have really taken advantage. One issue that many states are having, and now that people are driving more Teslas and electric cars, they're trying to figure out other ways to tax them, like mileage tax, et cetera, because they were really sticking it to the drivers with their gas tax, because they thought we wouldn't notice. We would just complain that ARCO or 76 or Chevron was screwing us over when it actually was the state of California. But they say this tax is necessary because it provides $23 billion a year in revenue for federal highway and public transit programs, according to AP News. So the White House will suspend the tax, or wants the tax suspended, until, quote, it's appropriate.
Even though it's only a small amount, Trump said it's still money. And I think that's a smart thing to do. I understand the federal tax, we still need tax revenue, but for that amount and for what's going on, I think it's appropriate. 1-877-DOC-DOLLY. Don't go away.

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0: We're back on the Dr. Dahlia Show. All right, got some 80s going on. I miss the 80s. 1-877-DOCDALI, 1-877-DOCDALI. A big thanks to Daniel, our producer, who is just knocking it out of the park. He's awesome. I got to tell you, I grew up in the 80s. And one thing that I found that really, I think, shall we say, characterized those of us that grew up in the 80s was the... I think we had a little easier, than other generations. And we didn't really have to worry about a draft, after, the Vietnam pullout in the 70s. We figured in the 80s we were going to be pretty good. Reagan was president. The music was awesome. I didn't particularly like high school. I went to four. One of my high schools I liked. When you grow up, you still have the trials and tribulations of being a kid and bullied and things like that. But just, the 80s, it was hope. I mean, I really, really, if I stick my nose to my books, keep my nose to my books, I don't get myself in trouble. Stay away from drugs. All those fried egg commercials. If I drink a Diet Coke instead of Coca-Cola, right? All those commercials, I'll be able to look like Cheryl Teagues and Christie Brinkley or drink Tab. If I do what I'm told, things are going to work out. And interestingly, I was a goody two-shoes. I got in trouble a lot in school because I cussed a lot. One of the reasons why I cussed a lot is my father, English was a second language. And most of the initial words in English that he learned were the cuss words. So all I heard were cuss words in my house. And those words were much easier for me to say. So, of course, at school, they were exuding from my vocabulary. So I'd get in trouble with that. I'd also get in trouble being a class clown and all that. But in terms of, as a teacher, you tell me to do something, you tell me to get some work done, you tell me to do a job, I'm going to do it. And I'm going to do it 110%. No quitting, no pain, no gain, all that. This was infused in the 80s. And there was this promise that if I did what I was told and I worked my ass off, right, the American dream is going to work for you. I talked to my sons and my nephews and all the younger generation, and I tell them, I go, you guys have it much harder than we do, because I just have to follow the rules, follow the template, follow the... I did fear, what if I didn't get into medical school? Because I don't have money. I can't pay for fancy Kaplan classes to get high scores. I'm making $4.15 an hour at Jack in the Box. I'm not going to be able to, and I got to work multiple part-time jobs. I'm not going to be able to do these fancy test review courses and do what the rich people do to get into fancy schools. Luckily, I did get into medical school. First shot. So I was pretty happy about that. And I was able to do that. If I didn't, I had plan B. And it was to go into marketing, human resources, and then reapply wait tables. Let's go to wait tables, because you made a lot of good money on tips in Vegas at the time in the 80s and 90s. And then in the 90s, especially, because that's when now I was applying to medical school. And then I was going to just try again. If at first you don't succeed, try again. Just keep going. Keep going. Baby steps. Keep going. Keep moving forward. And the younger generation, they don't have that. And they're smarter in that respect. And so when you have now a younger Gen Z, let's say, and then pretty soon Generation Alpha, who says, look, this field doesn't want me. It might look like they're quitting. Well, you're giving up. You're supposed to try. You're supposed to apply to 1,000 jobs to hopefully get one. But they're like, but they're not hiring. Things have changed. I need to know when to shift and when to pivot. And so a problem that I think my generation has was Gen X. As I said, baby boomers were born 45 to 65. I give it to 40. If you were born in the 40s, Now, because most of my relatives and their who are born 42, 44 say they're baby boomers. I agree, whatever. You know, post World War, when military was on leave, fine. Baby boomers through 65. Gen X, 1965 to 1980, they were born. Millennials, 1980 to 1995, roughly. Gen Z, 1995 to 2010. Generation Alpha, 2010 to 2015. I'm sorry, 2010 to 2025. And then Generation Beta started after 2025, although I don't think they're going to keep those Alpha Beta names. I think somebody's going to come up with something kind of cool, or, you know, Hunger Games-ish or something. But, you know, I don't pivot well. Why? Because when something's ingrained, that's the way you do things. And you don't question it. And you trust the system. A lot of people my age are now struggling. Now, these Gen Zs, they're struggling too, because they were promised, you know, if you spent 60 grand for a college education, or 100 grand or 200 grand, this is what's going to happen. And they were lied to. So lie to them once, you know, fool me once, you know, and fool me twice. So they're not going to fall for what I notice my generation is starting to fall for. And I've become flexible. I'm starting to get some flexibility. But I'm starting to find that I'm not happy with the way things are changing. Like, for example, with medicine. I mean, I'm seeing horrific pathology because people just don't go to the doctor anymore. But what the Gen Zs have taught us is, you know, your doctor is not going to be the same as your grandmother's doctor or your great-grandfather's doctor. It's medicine's different now. You go online. You see Dr. Drew, who's selling an urgent care for your house, where you have your own antibiotics. And I get it. Again, having, you know, a stash of antibiotics and some medicine's nice to have. But now the term urgent care is changing. When a patient called and was having something significant go on, I go, you know, well, you need to, you know, go to an urgent care. I would get seen. And they're like, but you're the urgent care. And I thought they were joking. No, it's because the company calls it urgent care. They call it urgent care if you call a doctor and the doctor gives you advice over the phone. That's and I'm glad doctors are giving advice over the phone. I think telemedicine offers a great service. But an urgent care, I worked in an urgent care. And I'm not getting my feathers ruffled, but I was doing codes in an urgent care. I was sewing people up. I was doing x-rays. Splinting. Some of the urgent cares were like mini ERs. And now you're calling a telephone consult with a doctor in urgent care? And so, you know, I'm looking at what the Gen Zs are doing, and I'm trying to learn from them. But I think they're still trying to find their way, a lot of them, because they don't expect to have a job that lasts more than a year or two. They expect to be replaced by AI. They expect to expect to not have the funds to get married, to have a family, to deal with a divorce. And they're really looking at what the Gen X's and the baby boomers and even the older millennials did and said, we don't have to do that anymore. I think I was watching Tulsa King, and one of the characters is going through a divorce. And I pause it and I tell my husband, I go, this is exactly why a lot of people don't want to get married. And I've had friends that went through a divorce. It destroyed them. And so when their kids take a look at the parents going, why would I get married? Just for it to get ugly? And then I don't have access to my kids. And then somebody else is raising my kids. And then I'm spending alimony and then palimony and all that. No. So we're not at the point yet where the Gen Z can kind of come up with their new rules and their new template. Like, I knew what to do because the baby boomer said, this is what you do. And the traditionalist said, this is what you do. And if you do this, you're going to be successful. So now I'm trying to give the same advice to the millennials and Gen Zs and my students. And they're like, but it's different. That's not going to work anymore. And so we are going to need, for Generation Alpha and Generation Beta, the recipe from Gen X and millennials on how to navigate and what to do. And many of these recipes are for influencing. I mean, they knew how to take the, I mean, good for them. They knew how to make money on the internet. They knew how to do influencing and get ads paid and all that while, you know, people like me are still kind of struggling. They knew what they were doing, but in terms of that roadmap on how to be successful, that's missing. And it's because things are so rapidly evolving. And I see the anxiety people are having with that, and I see the lack of direction. So we got to slowly start designing that so the younger generations know what to do. 1-877-DOC-DOLLY.
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5: Fox News, I'm Chris DeMeo. President Trump is on his way to China, where he'll meet with China President Xi Jinping. One Senate Republican hopes the president can get a good deal for farmers.
6: My hope is that he'll open up markets for agriculture. That would be a good thing. You look at what he did with stopping the precursors of fentanyl coming into this country through by way of Mexico. Fentanyl deaths are way down.
5: Senator Eric Schmidt on Fox's The Ingram Angle. President Trump also says he'll talk with Xi about reopening the Strait of Hormuz. Criminal charges over a crash in the 2024 collapse of the Francis Scott Key Bridge in Maryland that killed six people and caused severe damage to the bridge.
7: Technical Superintendent Radhakrishnan Karthik Nair, an Indian national, was also indicted, charged with conspiracy, obstructing an agency proceeding, and making false statements.
5: Fox's Mike Emanuel. 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

loving the vibe today. I am loving it. 1-877-DOCDALI, 1-877-DOCDALI. Not loving it is Tiger Woods. So Tiger Woods is going to have to allow prosecutors to get access to his medical history, especially his prescription drugs, according to the judge. Judge in Florida has granted prosecutors' bid to get Tiger Woods' prescription records in the driving under the influence case. They're calling it drunk driving, but I don't believe he had any alcohol in his system. New York Post says Judge Darren Steele is allowing prosecutors to issue a subpoena to the pharmacy where Tiger Woods got his medications. Now, the records will not be made public. Last month, Martin County prosecutors said they were seeking sweeping information about the drugs from Lewis Pharmacy in Palm Beach, including any driving warnings that may have been on any of Woods' pill bottles. Well, there's a lot of lawsuits that are going to be coming with that one. They say during a brief hearing Tuesday morning, Woods' lawyer Douglas Duncan told the judge the defense objected because Mr. Woods has a constitutional right to privacy in the records. Duncan said he agreed to allow the subpoena to go forward if the records are only shared with prosecutors, law enforcement experts, and defense, but no one else, which I think is appropriate. They say the office also wanted all information concerning the medications that were given to him between January 1 and March 27th. I think March 27th was the date of the accident where he hit a truck. Nobody, I believe, got injured. They want to know when the scripts are filled, the number of pills in each bottle, the dosage, and any special instructions. According to New York Post, Woods had allegedly been speeding along a residential road in his town where he rolled his Range Rover SUV, hit a tractor trailer while he was trying to pass near his home on Jupiter Island. The wreck caused $5,000 worth of damage to the truck. I don't believe there were any major injuries. Now, Tiger Woods is 50 years old. He was arrested at the scene. He failed a field sobriety test. He was very cooperative, and he was very nice to the officers, but you saw him struggle. He did pass a breathalyzer test, negative for alcohol, but he did admit that he took a few pills. He refused to take a urine test. Two hydrocodone pills, Lortab, that's used in Lortab or Vicodin, were found in his pocket. The five-times Masters winner announced he was stepping away from the sport to seek treatment. He's, I believe, in a rehab facility in Switzerland. I think he's going to be there for about 3 months, according to the Daily Mail. Sadly, this wasn't his first accident. He has gotten into four crashes since 2009, including one when he was arrested for driving under the influence in 2017. And from what I understand, he took a plea deal. He was in a crash in 2021 in California where he shattered his right leg when he was trapped under a vehicle. He had needed multiple surgeries, was able to recover and go on to play again. I mean, he is an athlete, but sadly is struggling. And from what I'm guessing, from pain or an addiction to medications or dependency. He crashed into a fire hydrant in November 2009. They say as he tried to flee his Florida home after wife Ellen Nordegren discovered he had been having an affair. And that's when we saw all those memes of golf clubs stuck in his head and things like that. So from what I understand, he is still dating Vanessa Trump. And they're very close. And I hope he recovers. But, you know, it's interesting because right now he's facing, I think, a DUI count and one count of refusing a urinalysis test. And he pled not guilty. And I know people say, was that smart for him to do, to refuse testing? Now, I would never, ever advise not working with the police. However, prosecutors are going to struggle if they can't prove what he could have been, shall we say, exposed to or under the influence of. You know, right now, what they have on him is a negative breathalyzer, and he had some tablets in his pocket. If no tox screen was done or testing was done, the defense team
know, is going to have an easier time. But the prescription records are then the go-to. And so what they hope to find, my guess is the prosecutors, is not only a pattern of what Tiger Woods could be possibly taking, but another avenue for litigation. Well, look at what the pharmacy dispensed. The pharmacy shouldn't have been dispensing all these pills, is what they would say. The doctor shouldn't have been prescribing these medications. You know, patients have been really struggling to get pain medication because for years, which really culminated by 2016, there was this anti-doctor, anti-pharmacy, that it's our fault, anti-pharmaceutical company, that somebody is addicted to medication. That it's big pharma, big doctor, big medicine, big pharmacy manipulated you. When, you know, there is some patient responsibility. If a doctor ever tells a patient, nope, this is not addictive at all, okay, you got a suit. You got a great lawsuit there. But if the doctor says this is a narcotic, narcotics are addictive. The pharmacy has on the bottle, they're addictive. Oh, I mean, now it's up to the patient. I mean, we you know, it's easier to go after the bigger pockets of the pharmaceutical company, et cetera. But I'm sure Tiger Woods is aware that if he is taking hydrocodone and he has a couple pills in his pocket, this is something that he could be dependent on. My concern, though, is when somebody is dependent on narcotics, when they don't continue their dosing, a narcotic withdrawal is miserable. And many individuals aren't taking the medication for pain anymore. They're taking it to stop the withdrawal. The numbers of prescriptions the pills he gets, is not necessarily exactly the number of pills he takes. But if he gets a bottle of 90 tablets every 2 weeks, that's going to be a lot more telling than him getting a bottle of 30 tablets every 6 months. Now, I understand some of you are thinking to yourself, but Dr. Dahlia, I've been hoarding medication. You know, if I get a prescription with refills, I fill those refills as soon as I can so I could stockpile. Well, we don't recommend you do that, but you're also not, you know, getting in trouble now for a possible DUI. DUI is driving under the influence. And mind you, if you're on a sedative, that can also, unfortunately, put you at risk for a DUI. Remember I told you some states, I forgot if it was New Jersey or New Hampshire, I think it was New Hampshire, was looking at, and I need to double check if that ever passed, where if you took a Benadryl to sleep or a Tylenol PM, and then you drove impaired, you'd be in trouble for a DUI. Medications that are sedating should never be followed. You should never take those medications before you drive. And, you know, I've taken some sleeping aids where I felt really groggy the next day. I don't want to drive the next day then. Got to be really, really careful. Like Unisom, even a half a pill can make you groggy. I don't like taking any of those. So I know everybody wants to know what Tiger Woods has been taking, knowing that he had a couple tablets of hydrocodone. Just the fact that somebody had a couple tablets in his pocket, you know, suggested he didn't want to carry a pill bottle, and it was easier for him to just have his medicines in his pocket so he could take them. My guess is that was supposed to be for later. He was going to be gone for a while. I don't know. I don't know if he was coming from his house, but it does suggest that he is on narcotics, and people, I guess, want to know why. My guess is if you've had multiple surgeries of the leg, multiple accidents, he's struggling with some sort of pain. But he's a risk. I think he should hire a driver. I don't think he should be driving anymore. But it'll be interesting to see who gets sued. And my guess is depending on what they find at the pharmacy, you might see the pharmacy get sued. You might see the medication company get sued. The doctor get sued. This is not going to just stop at Tiger Woods. Sadly, 1-877-DocDolly.

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Show, 1-877-DOCDALLY, 1-877-DOCDALI. So if my brother, I always want to go to school, but if there was anybody in my family who told my parents that they didn't want to go to school that day, what would my parents do? I don't think that would ever happen, because you'd probably get yourself a one-way ticket to a whooping, and you would not want to be home. In fact, even when I was sick, I would hide it from my parents because I didn't want to be home, especially with my mom. I was like, let me go to school sick. I wanted to get the hell out of the house. But if I was growing up and somebody told their parents I didn't want to go to school, parents would be like, you get your ass to school. Just do it. They had to work. There was no choice. You go to school. Well, in this day and age, apparently it's a choice. And a lot of kids are choosing not to go to school, not just in America. I'm seeing reports in the UK. This is a pretty big epidemic where people do not want to go to school. And when a child doesn't want to go to school, you always have to kind of think, ask why, you know, what are we looking at? What is it, you know, that they're being abused? Is it that they're being bullied? Is it that, you know, they're hating it? They're not, you know, I'm looking at this one report where homeschooling is on the rise, and in Great Britain, they're talking about the same issue. They say that children have been deregistering from school and going into homeschooling or elective home education. That has increased in England by 55.7% just between 2022 and 2025 alone, which is about 125,000 kids, steeper than other European countries. Why? Mental health. They say more and more children are refusing to go to school. Some of the statistics I have with American children is 2.1 million American children in the 2023-2024 school year were unaccounted for. They were supposed to be in school. 2.1 million American kids, but not going to school. That's 4% of the school age population. By late 2021, they said 230,000 students were missing from public school records in 21 states. Chronic absenteeism was rampant. In the 2022-2023 school year, 26% of students were considered chronically absent, missing 10% or more of school. Significant increase from 13% in 2019 to 2020. Many families are moving to homeschooling. Homeschooling grew in the U.S. by 25% between 2019 and 2022. I understand COVID. Private school enrollment grew by about 8%. High school dropouts apparently rose in 2022. 2.1 million young adults aged 16 to 24 were classified as quote-unquote status dropouts, not enrolled in school or lacking a high school credential. So we're seeing more and more students not want to go to school, not think school is important, hate going to school, avoid it. We're seeing homeschooling on the rise. What's going on here? Now, one issue that I'm noticing is some parents, based on all the woke and what they're seeing as being taught in schools, the sex ed, some of the parents are probably like, well, I don't blame you. I wouldn't want to go and learn about anal beads either. I understand that was just one teacher. I don't know how many times that's actually being taught, but that hit the news. And so some parents might be like, you know, you got an argument there. And if the parents are not away at work and you do have somebody that can supervise and oversee and watch, homeschooling is starting to become more of an option. But my issue is the child that just doesn't want to go. We went from school being mandatory. I remember my parents telling my brother or sister, if you don't go, the state comes and takes you away. You're required by law to go to school. So they had to go. And now it's a little different. I mean, I'm sure there's still laws. Your child has to be enrolled and has to have some form of education. But I'm noticing more and more of these kids not want to go to school. I work for a telemedicine company. And so when somebody calls up, child is sick,
needs a school note. I look to see what happened the previous week, month, previous visits. I'm seeing some of these kids. I mean, 5 school notes in a month. What's really going on? Is that child ill? Does that child have a growth? Does that child have early onset diabetes? Or does that kid really want to avoid school? Now, I was bullied by the best of them, and it was not fun. I went to 12 schools, and no matter which school I went to, there was always a bully or multiple bullies that found me. And especially when you're the new kid. And I hated being bullied. But I learned how to navigate, and I learned how to get around it. It was traumatizing. And I wouldn't want anybody to be bullied. I would love to protect all children from being bullied. However, when I then went to medical school and I was bullied by doctors who had my career in the palm of their hand, and I was bullied by nurses, God bless the nurses, but there were some nurses there that bullied you too. Happens, right? You get bullied. Bullied by other students, bullied by residents, scrubs, so accurate. The Dr. Cox's, gosh, Dr. Cox is a kitten, right? Compared to, you know, who we got bullied by. I was able to make it through. I had a resilience. I knew how to, you know, bullet again, same poop, different day. Then when I worked for a corporation and I was getting bullied, knew how to handle it. So when do we help our kids build that resilience and have them go through the trials and tribulations of childhood and bullying, which is supposed to prepare us for the grown-up challenges ahead? And then, or when do we protect them from stuff that they really don't need to be exposed to? I mean, I remember in the 80s, I always had to take the bus. And I remember somebody at the bus stop showing me some white powder. There was a razor in it. And they asked me to take some. And I'm like, no. You're giving a 13-year-old cocaine? I didn't say that. I was like, no, thank you. Because the razor scared me. I didn't really know what that white powder was with a razor. Now I was like, oh, okay, well, now I know. I don't want the kids exposed to that. But I made my kids go to school. It's interesting. My boys, because, you know, they would hear me talk and, you know, they would pick up on things. You know, my son wouldn't say he had a tummy ache. My son's like, Mom, I have pain at McBurney's Point, you know, to think he's got an appendicitis. And then I would go over there and I'm like, show me your McBurney's Point. And he'd be pointing to the wrong part of his stomach. And I'd be like, you're fine. You don't have appendicitis. Get your ass to school. I made my kids go to school. They tried to get out of it. I know, you know, because they didn't do their assignment or they didn't want to take the test or they didn't want to go, look, then you're going to have to reap the consequences. You're going to have to go take the test and fail. And then you're going to have to deal with me because you didn't prepare. That's life. Sorry. But, you know, there's a lot of parents choosing. Now, if my kid doesn't want to go to school, I'm not going to make them go to school. Got to figure out the root of it. I don't want these kids struggling from any more mental illness and depression and anxiety that many of them are. We don't want them traumatized because, boy, are these bullies mean. Plus, the level of bullying is way different. Now they bully you and take pictures of it. That student who went to my son's school years later that was raped on a school trip, and that was videotaped and shared with other students. Oh, my gosh. I don't know how that kid recovers from that. So the bullying is different and more severe. But we're having this pandemic of kids going, I don't want to go to school. And even more so, we're having parents go, yeah, I don't want you going to that school either. 1-877-DOC-DOLLY. Don't go away.

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5: To Beijing. I'm Chris DeMeo, Fox News. President Trump is heading to China for a high-stakes summit with China's leader.
6: President Trump says he expects to have a long conversation with President Xi Jinping about the war in Iran.
7: He's been a friend of mine. He's been somebody that we get along with. And I think you're going to see that good things are going to happen. This is going to be a very exciting trip.
6: China is a major buyer of Iranian oil, and the administration has sought to use Beijing to pressure Iran to make a peace deal. Still, before leaving the White House, President Trump said he is not asking for China to intervene in negotiations, adding the U.S. doesn't need any help with Iran. At the White House, Jared Halpern, Fox News.
5: Tensions are rising between the U.S. and Iran again after President Trump determined the ceasefire is on life support. Fox's Trey Yingst is in Tel Aviv.
8: Secretary of War Pete Hegseth on Capitol Hill today told lawmakers the United States has a plan if escalation with Iran is necessary. The Middle East is bracing for the possibility that the region returns to war in the days ahead. The Speaker of Iran's parliament, Mohammad Khalibaf, posted to X saying our armed forces are ready to deliver a well-deserved response to any aggression. Mistaken strategy and mistaken decisions will always lead to mistaken results. The whole world has already figured this out. We are prepared for all options. They will be surprised. The threatening language comes after President Trump rejected the Iranian response to the U.S. peace proposal, calling it a piece of garbage.
5: And the tensions come as Pentagon officials say the war with Iran has cost at least $29 billion. Denver airport workers initially missed a security breach by a man who scaled an 8-foot perimeter fence and crossed the runway, where he was hit and killed by a plane with 231 people on board. The 41-year-old entered the airport and crossed the runway as a Frontier Airlines plane attempted to take off. The medical examiner says he died by suicide. 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
1: 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Is America doing a good enough job as it pertains to the hantavirus outbreak from the MV Hondius and the Americans coming home? I think so. I think America's doing a good job. I know, you know, people in the media want to make this hantavirus story like the next COVID. It's not going to be, God willing. This is, I believe, you know, the crews contained it the best they could. Then America is doing a good job. Spain did a good job evacuating them. We have currently 18 Americans evacuated from the MV Hondius. It was the cruise ship that was not allowed to disembark until they hit the Canary Islands. And then the country of Spain helped them disembark. Our Americans were expatriated to our country. And 16 of those 18 are in specialized units in Nebraska. 2 are in Atlanta. Only 1 of them have tested positive from what we're learning. Of those 18 individuals in America, 17 are Americans. 1 is a British national that resides in the United States. 16 of them are at the University of Nebraska's Medical Center's National Quarantine Unit. 1 patient is in the biocontainment unit after testing positive for the virus. Our Nebraska Medical Center's National Quarantine Unit is the one that we used when Ebola had, we had the Ebola outbreak, and we had Americans that were coming back from working in West Africa, and we used Nebraska's Medical Center's National Quarantine Unit, University of Nebraska, and I'm we're really grateful that we have that sort of facility. And then 2 are at Emory University. There are at least 7 other Americans who had returned earlier being monitored by local health officials across 7 different states. I don't believe any are in Nevada, but I believe California, Texas. I don't have the list of states where some of these individuals are. However, the incubation period is anywhere from a few days to 8 weeks, which means the time of exposure to the time of symptoms could be as long as 2 months, which means they are going to be asked to watch their symptoms, report any symptoms, go for frequent testing, and they are being closely monitored. Now, how many actual true hantavirus cases erupted from this MV Hondius cruise ship fiasco where a couple was on a bird watching expedition, come on the cruise ship, they end up dying?

0: of hantavirus exposing another person, that person dies. How many people actually have hantavirus? So one of our Americans, we believe, tested positive. And according to NBC News, the number of cases have risen now to 11. They say a total of 11 have been reported now as of Tuesday, and that the number could rise. One American who was on the cruise ship is now quarantining, as we spoke about. They say Jake Rosmarin is one of the American passengers quarantined in Omaha, Nebraska. He spoke to NBC News from his room in the University of Nebraska Medical Center, and then he and the 15 others are remaining quarantined there. He said, I'm happy to be in a place where I know we are well cared for, and if anything happens, we have the medical attention that we need. And I agree. I think they're in very, very good hands. And as long as you could address any of the respiratory issues early, that or renal issues early, we don't have any treatment, we don't have an antidote, we don't have a vaccine, but we could at least do supportive measure. That's what's kind of scary about viruses. With bacteria, now we got antibiotics, but with viruses, we don't have a lot of antivirals, especially for something like this. But the Hondius had departed Argentina on April 1. There were about 150 people on board doing a nature sightseeing mission. They went to the world's most remote points. It's interesting. That would be on my bucket list to do. Not now, but yeah, I would have. You know, I don't blame people for wanting to take a cruise ship and go to places that you usually can't drive or hike to. 9 cases of the deadly hantavirus have been confirmed by lab results, in addition to suspected cases. Now, we're being told by Daily Mail that there might be another case in France. They say there might be a contact case in Brittany, northwestern France. So when you have the hantavirus exposure, the couple who got it, well, that would be like the first generation. Then exposing it to somebody on the cruise ship would be second, like a second generation. They're saying this is generation 3 by somebody who got the secondary exposure, giving it to possibly a third person. The potential case was identified in Concarneau, a commune in the Finisterre department of Brittany, and they say they have been sent to the University Hospital of Rennes for further exam. Now, right now, this remains only a contact case, a person who has been in contact. According to the mayor of the city, they said no need to panic. We're only talking about a single case which has been contained. But, you know, the potential for this to spread is there. I don't believe it will. We are, though, on guard because this is a unique strain, hantavirus. You usually get from exposure to rat droppings and saliva and pee and poop of a rat. In this particular case, they believe it's the Andes strain, which the Dutch couple might have brought on board, which does have the potential to transmit from person to person. You know, also, like we saw with Mpox, you know, with Mpox, you know, Mpox used to be, you know, something where it was more tactile. And then they were concerned that with the rapid cases, that maybe there was more of another person-to-person transmission. So sometimes these viruses can fool us. And they could, look at how our woke public officials got fooled by COVID, thinking that they could put a plexiglass, right, a barrier between Kamala Harris and Mike Pence during the vice presidential debate and think that that could stop COVID. Or they thought that if you stood on your sticker that had 2 feet on it, which was 6 feet away from somebody else, that you wouldn't spread COVID. You know, so sometimes public officials can get fooled. But I do believe they have this under control. We might hear of some case. Unfortunately, the more contact cases out there, the more of that potential to spread. So they do need to contain it as quickly as possible. 1-877 Doc Dolly, don't go away. Hi guys, Dr. Dahlia here. 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

Dr. Dolly Show. Thank you all for tuning in. 1-877-DOCTORDALLY, 1-877-DOCDALI. Big shout out to our producer, Daniel, who is rocking the dials. You know, I keep hearing that the Democrats were so anti-man that they lost men, you know, in the primaries, in the election. And the anti-man sentiment had grown so much that I hear young people say that they struggle to date and they struggle to meet girls or have friends who are girls because they don't like dudes. And that it's very difficult to propagate the human race if you're anti-man. Hey, hi. I love men. I wish I loved men more because I only had two kids. Would have loved to have more kids, but, you know, I would have loved to make more babies. But I loved enough so I can at least say I did my share to help propagate the human race. But the anti-man sentiment is growing. Now, you know, mind you, we have seen men do some bad things. I've seen women do bad things. But I've seen men do amazing things. I have brothers, dads, boys, husbands. Now, I don't understand how a woman or how a party could propagate anti-man sentiment when they all had a father. They all had they have brothers. They have men in their lives. And, you know, it was interesting. I was, when I was teaching medical school in a classroom setting, there was a student who was talking about the rich white guys. And she was probably liberal. And she was making a comment about how, well, the rich white guys would hate this or love this or whatever. And I said, you know, after you graduate, you're going to be considered a rich white guy. She's like, say what? And then another student comes up saying, yeah, she's right. We're going to be rich white guys once we become doctors. And she's like, I don't get that. Well, because, you know, when there's hate and there's discrimination and there's bullying, just a matter of seconds when the eye of Mordor turns to somebody else. And if you're going to be a physician and you're going to be making six-figured salaries, right, people are going to be, you know, saying that you owe and you need to pay your fair share and you are the reason why the system is wrong and you're privileged. And, you know, and so what's interesting is when you hear Democrats like John Fetterman talk about how it's not working when you're anti-man. Senator John Fetterman said Democrats have alienated young male voters. They've increasingly portrayed men as part of the problem. Now, this was during a discussion he had with Representative Dan Crenshaw of Texas, Donna Brazile. And they talked about masculinity, parenting, and the Democratic Party struggles, according to Fox News. And he said, well, without a doubt, though, you know, there's part of the Democratic Party became more and more anti-men, or described that they were part of the problem, or they have toxic traits. He said this on Real Time with Bill Maher. And he said, and that's why there's been such a big, big migration away from the Democratic Party, from young men. And that's really why one of the parts why we lost in 2024. So the conversation began when host Bill Maher asked Fetterman about the statistics showing men are nearly twice as likely as women to still live with their parents in the current economy. He said, we've lost the vote. You talk to any of the traditional union members that are men, you know, we lost them a long time ago. And he said Democrats cannot rebuild support among male voters by blaming them for broader societal problems. Now, if you identify anyone as the problem or blame them for some things, then you're going to lose. I mean, he's not wrong. Brazile acknowledged concerns about young men struggling socially and economically, but said women historically faced many of the same barriers. Women have struggled, but you don't have to be anti another group to help your own. I mean, you know, when I got into medical school and any job I got or anything I was able to do, you know, in my media career, I never wanted that to be done at the expense of anybody else. And I credit the men and women in my career that helped get me here. Did I have men that tried to mess with me? Yes. Did I have women that tried to mess with me? Yes. But I'm still grateful for the men and women that did support me. That, I mean, and it was both men and women, more men than women. So, you know, for women to advance saying, well, the reason why we've advanced is we got rid of all the men,
That's not a big yee-haw. That's not a big, you know, proud of you. It's navigating the world and working with men. Because we have to work with men, with women. We have to work together. Now, I get some women are very fearful of men. If you've ever been assaulted, that's not easy. Trust me, I've been there. But that's not everybody. I've had women do horrible things to me. Maybe not in terms of physical assault or sexual assault, but in terms of messing with my career, etc. Doesn't make me hate all women. Doesn't make me hate all men. You know, we have to understand that there are individuals out there that are bad individuals, but you can't and you can't make a person feel like they are evil or not wanted. And when I ask the younger generation, I go, did you really feel like you didn't have a home with the Democrats? I go, nobody likes men anymore. Yet, when I hear Gen Zs say that they are, you know, considered the bad guy and they don't know what to do we can never go back to the way we were in America, treating people based on race, gender, creed, unequally, and making them feel like they're inferior or they're bad or they're toxic. All men are created equal. And unfortunately, now, there were not all Democrats, but there was that messaging where, you know, if you're a man, no need to apply. No need to apply for the scholarship. No need to apply for this. No need to apply for this. However, if you're a man that is going to transition to a female, we'll accept you. So men felt like they either had to be a transgender man or go to the Republican side. I mean, that's not, you know, come on. Yeah, you know, and so the messaging, unfortunately, though, has trickled down to non-media, non-political people. And I hear girls talk. I'm in ladies' bathrooms. I'm around students. They're like, oh, well, they're guys. They're this. You know, I don't need men. I don't need men. I don't. You do. Okay, I need men. I need men and women. I need fellow Americans. I need my public officials. It's okay to need people. And I get it. We all, you know, as a woman, you do go through these little phases of women power and sisterhood. And I get, you know, the making fun of, I mean, I remember that joke, if they could put a man on a moon, why don't they put all of them? I mean, I get women will do, just like men and the women jokes. I get that, right? The blonde jokes and all that. Listen, I think that stuff's funny. But it wasn't a joke. They really made it look like that you are, you know, you need to drown on the Titanic. No. Not at all. We wouldn't be here today if it wasn't for the men. We wouldn't be here if it wasn't for the women. Yes, bad things happened in the past. Women weren't allowed to vote. That's frightening. Thank God we were able to have a voice. God bless those women who had the guts, who, by the way, needed male support to make that change. They got men to support them. So the reason why women could vote is not only because of women, but because of men. When you learn to work together, you get stuff done. We don't always have to be at war. We don't always have to be divided. But now, how do these women date if they don't respect the person they're dating? Or they think that person is toxic? Or they think that person is not welcomed in society? How do they start their own family? Well, they're not. And I'm not saying not all, you know, young women who aren't, you know, starting a family and getting married is because they're anti-man. But there is a lot of that sentiment that is prohibiting their dating. And, you know, boys are talking about how on dates, not mine, but, you know, they're on dates. And you know, it's really hard to fall for somebody who is man-bashing. Just like, you know, if I was on a date with somebody and they were like, oh, gosh, she was such a bitch and she was this and she was this. And, oh, she's crazy. You know, women and hormones. I'd be like, no, I don't. Nice to meet you. I'd be out of there. So Democrats need to figure out what they're going to do. They don't have enough women.
to vote, and also accusing people of being racist and being misogynist and anti-women for Kamala Harris not winning kind of insults us women. That was the best person you could come up with. I think Michelle Obama would have done way better.

We have women who could probably really represent women well on the Democratic and Republican side. Use those women then. But don't pick someone that's going to fail and then say, you see, you're anti-woman. No. We're just pro-American. 1-877-DOCTOLLY. Don't go away.

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5: Fox News, I'm Ted Lindner. Lawmakers on congressional committees asking for a price tag on the cost of the Iran war from Pentagon leaders in a defense budget hearing. Fox's Jennifer Griffin with more.
6: Secretary Hegseth and Joint Chiefs Chairman General Dan Kane were pressed on the Iran war's real cost. The Pentagon's comptroller said the war cost is now $29 billion, $4 billion more than 2 weeks ago.
5: And primary night on Tuesday, Shelley Capito has won the Republican nomination for U.S. Senate in West Virginia, and Carol Miller wins the Republican nomination for U.S. House in West Virginia's 1st Congressional District. In Nebraska, Pete Ricketts won the Republican nomination for Senate. Cindy Burmag got the Democratic nomination. Jim Pillen wins Republican nomination for governor in Nebraska, while Lynn Walls wins the Democratic nomination for governor. 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

Dr. Dolly, the show, 1-877-DOC-DOLLY, 1-877-DOCDALI. Do you remember that Baltimore bridge where a ship hit the Francis Scott Key Bridge in Baltimore? It collapsed and killed 6 people. The Justice Department has now brought 18 charges against the operators and a manager related to that, according to NBC News. The operators of the 100,000-plus ton cargo ship that crashed into the Maryland Bridge 2 years ago that caused it to collapse and killed 6 people are now on the hook for multiple charges. Federal prosecutors said they're charging the international company Synergy Marine PTE LTD and Synergy Maritime PTE LTD, as well as ship technical superintendent Radhash Krishan Karthiknair. The charges include a conspiracy to defraud the United States and misconduct or neglect of ship officers that resulted in death. According to NBC News, the 2 companies, a technical superintendent, were also charged with willfully failing to immediately inform the U.S. Coast Guard of a known hazardous condition, obstruction of an agency proceeding, false statements. It's according to a statement announcing the charges. The companies were also accused of misdemeanor violations of the Clean Water Act, Oil Pollution Act, and Refuse Act. The department said the charges are related to the discharge of pollutants into Maryland's Patapsco River, including the shipping containers, their contents, oil, and the bridge itself. NBC News has reached out to Synergy Group for comment. The 900-foot ship Dolly lost power twice, slammed into the Francis Scott Key Bridge in the early hours of March 26, 2024, while a work crew was fixing potholes. 6 construction workers died when the bridge crumbled down into the river. Another construction worker fell into the waters below, sustained serious injuries, thank God survived. There was an inspector working as a subcontractor for the Maryland Transportation Authority, was able to escape the collapse without injuries. Nearly 24 crew members on the ship survived, along with 2 pilots who were helping the vessel navigate. Now, the construction workers who died was Dorlian Ronial Castillo Cabrero, Carlos Daniel Hernandez Estrella, Alejandro Hernandez Fuentes, Jose Minor Lopez, Miguel Angel Luna Gonzalez, Minor Yasir Suazo Sandoval, and the one who survived is Julio Cervantes Suarez. So Cervantes told NBC News in July of 2024 that the men who died were all Latino, including his nephew, brother-in-law, and friends he had known for years. He said Alejandro, Miguel, Dorlian, Menor, Carlos, Jose were making our roads safer when they lost their lives on that fateful day. The collapse should have never happened. The collapse brought the critically important Baltimore port to a standstill. The reconstruction of the bridge is still ongoing 2 years later. And sadly, the collapse was preventable. So they are securing justice for the victims, according to the Justice Department. And apparently the company, the Synergy Marine PTE LTD, is based in Singapore, and Synergy Maritime is based in Chennai, India, according to prosecutors. And Nair, 47 years old, is an Indian national who was a technical superintendent of both companies. They said that they believe the ship's technical superintendent is in India and that they would use all available law enforcement tools to bring him to the U.S. to face charges. So, you know, we'll keep you posted on this. This is just, it's just frightening that something like this, you know, could happen. And it's somebody being half-assed, somebody not doing their job. And then apparently it causes such destruction. So we'll keep you posted on that. 1-877-DOC-DOLLY, 1-877-DOCDALI. So I'm looking at this video of the man who was crossing the runway in Denver when the plane struck him. And it's interesting because they're saying it's suicide. I mean, obviously, somebody to climb a chain link fence, razor wire, to come onto a runway. I mean, you'd think it'd have to be suicidal. But I'm not getting the vibe from that video. I almost see him try to, like when he sees it happen, almost try to step quicker. I could be misconstruing the video. Not sure what the heck is going on and why they would choose to die by suicide that way, especially when it could injure others. However, the medical examiner said they believe it's suicide. They have identified the person,
41-year-old Michael Mott. The cause of death, blunt, sharp, and sharp force injuries. Collision happened at 11:19 p.m. as Frontier Airlines aircraft was accelerating to take off at Denver International Airport. It was supposed to go to LAX. And if you watch the security video, it shows a figure approaching the runway, crossing it, just at walking pace. And then the Airbus A321 comes in from the left. He vanishes as the plane engine appears to catch fire. Denver International Airport CEO Phil Washington said an alarm went off around 11:10 p.m. and an operator on duty reviewed the alarm and identified a herd of deer just outside the perimeter fence. They said they did not initially see the trespasser. The camera view was alternating between the wildlife and the individual. There are some ditches in the area, so the person was out of view for a bit as well. The airport CEO also mentioned there was a gulch or ravine between the fence line and the runway, which the airport is working to ensure it has a line of sight on. They say minutes later, the airport was alerted by FAA that a person had been struck. He said it took approximately 15 seconds for this person to jump over the 8-foot fence topped with barbed wire. The time between climbing over the fence and being struck by the plane was approximately 2 minutes. According to NBC News, the location of the incident is about 2 miles away from the terminal. Given the short time period, they were not able to intervene and prevent this person from reaching the runway. Now, there has been no suicide note. None of his belongings, including a vehicle, have been located by law enforcement. And the Denver airport is not easy to get to. You can't just leave your apartment and walk over to it. Vegas airport, Harry Reid airport. I mean, there are apartments and homes nearby, but it's still a distance to get to the runways. But some airports like Kansas City, Denver, they're a little bit more out, away from the city area. I'm just confused. You know what? And maybe I'm looking too much into this, but this looks like somebody. I'm just not buying the suicide. Looks like somebody that wanted to get through. Didn't really seem to have much on him. But then again, I'm not sure how they could find that now since he was partially sucked into the engine. But it looked like he had a destination. He was walking towards, my guess, the terminal. And then you almost see him turn and then try to speed up his step. It's one thing to, if you're going to commit suicide, to go on the terminal and just stand still. You know, and then wait for something to hit you. But he walked across at the exact time. How would he have known that he was going to walk across at the exact time? I'm telling you, I don't think this was a suicide. I think this is somebody who lost, you know, his marbles. Somehow decided to, not sure how or why, he was trying to, it doesn't sound like he was an employee, trying to get to his post on time. But it just, with suicide, you're in an air, you're positioning, you're planning, you're it's how did he know that he was going to be crossing the runway, unless we're just missing from the video that he was standing there waiting, sees the plane coming and says, now I'm going to start my walk. But the gist I'm getting from this is he's walking and just walking straight ahead, not looking at what's about to hit him. And then he, I don't know. So that's what I'm thinking. 1-877-DOC-DOLLY.

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Back on the Dr. Dahlia Show. Thank you all for tuning in. 1-877-DR-DALI, 1-877-DOCDALI. So President Trump is meeting with Xi Jinping, and this is, I think, a good time for this to happen. I have been very concerned about how Xi Jinping is not helping the Americans and everybody else who wants the Iranian Revolutionary Guard gone. And we've been hearing report after report that they've been helping Iran. So I think it's interesting that Trump is going to meet with the president of China. The Chinese have been very reluctant to prod Iran to agree to U.S. terms. And so he is going to meet one of the biggest buyers of Iran's oil, China, and see what he could do to get Xi Jinping to help. Obviously, China's interests should lie more with what America can do with China than what Iran can do. This regime is failing. You would think, why would Xi Jinping even meet with Trump? I think he needs to. They have a regime that we don't even know who's running it. And so this is a very high-stakes visit. And I don't necessarily think China is going to change their posture, but they might not necessarily be as supportive of the current regime. And maybe he'll be able to get a little bit more insight as to what's going on. We've all been guessing that Iran has been helping Russia and vice versa as it pertains to the Ukraine war. And I had said that if the current Revolutionary Guard or the Iranian regime gets taken down, we're going to see the Russia-Ukraine war end soon. Well, interestingly, we're being told that the war might end soon. According to CNN World, Russian President Vladimir Putin used the May 9th Victory Day parades commemorating the Soviet Union's defeat of Nazi Germany to talk about the current state of the war, and that he believed the matter of the Ukrainian conflict was coming to an end. Now, this has gone on since, what, February 2022? And that's kind of one of the first times we heard something of this nature. You know, usually he is pretty, you know, gung-ho and how, you know, they're winning, they're this. But, you know, to have this, yeah, though, it may end soon. That's interesting. And you know, the Iran regime and its sadly its involvement, and that's what Iran did. You know, I mean, they knew how to, you know, they knew how to infiltrate with just enough and work with other countries in a bad way, making them, you know, rely on them to some degree, because Iran's not a small country. I mean, they were able to pack a punch. And I'm sure they had much more nuclear capabilities than the media is leading on. Israel was aware and America was aware, which is why they had to do Midnight Hammer and then Operation Epic Fury. But, you know, Iran has definitely been in bed with many of our non-allies. And so and they did this on purpose so that they can, unfortunately, you know, have allies for them. However, I don't really see China running to their aid to the degree that Iran needed. Russia is unable to do that. So I'm thinking that you know, the Russian-Ukraine war will end soon. Maybe not so much with the Iran conflict. Now, this caught our eye. A Democratic mayor had apparently been now accused and has now pled guilty to acting as an illegal agent for the Chinese government. This was a Democratic mayor in Southern California, Eileen Wang. Newsweek is reporting that the admission places a sitting U.S. elected official at the center of a foreign influence case tied to undisclosed coordination with Beijing-linked officials. Wang was a Democrat who was elected in 2022, is now facing up to 10 years in prison and has resigned from her post. Local officials are now assessing the impact on the Southern California community. No official response from China. Beijing described this as a witch hunt. So it'll be interesting what Trump is able to get out of
Xi Jinping for this one. We know they have spies. We know they have operatives. How one was able to get elected? Wang, 58 years old, is a Southern California politician elected to the Arcadia City Council in November 2022 and later became mayor. In Arcadia, the mayor is selected from the five-member council, a structure that elevated Wang to the role after her initial election to public office. They have a rotating leadership system. She's a longtime resident, became the first Chinese-American woman elected to the council, helping make it majority female for the first time. She was active in local civic and business organizations, including the Rotary Club, Chamber of Commerce, served as president of the American Southwest Chamber of Commerce of USA between 2018 and 2022. She ran on a platform emphasizing community engagement and public safety, took part in local initiatives. People liked her. She even organized events and supported victims following the 2023 Monterey Park mass shooting. She did resign from city council yesterday, stepped down as mayor, and now is facing federal charges. So what did she do if she was an operative? Well, according to the Justice Department, Wang and Yongying Mike Soon worked from late 2020 through 2022, allegedly at the direction of the Chinese government, to promote pro-Beijing messaging in the United States. The DOJ said the pair operated a website called U.S. News Center that presented itself as a news outlet for the local Chinese-American community while publishing content directed by officials from the People's Republic of China. Now, one example cited by prosecutors, a Chinese official, according to Newsweek, sent Wang Ring pre-written material via WeChat, including content denying human rights abuses in Xinjiang, which Wang quickly posted and shared back with the official. The DOJ said Wang also made edits at officials' directions and reported engagement metrics. The Justice Department further stated that she communicated with individuals tied to China's intelligence apparatus and admitted she did not disclose her role as a foreign agent to U.S. authorities or inform readers that some content was published at the direction of Chinese officials. She has pled guilty. This was October 2025 to acting as an illegal agent of a foreign government. Now, interesting. Oh, that was Soon. Soon pled guilty, her partner. So Cash Patel wrote, Mayor Wang admitted to acting as a foreign agent from at least 2020 through 2022, promoting PRC propaganda in the U.S. and acted at PRC's direction to promote their interests. She has agreed to resign from office and plead guilty. So now you wonder who else. Now, what's concerning, though, is some people might now, you know, we don't want people starting to go and, you know, stereotype and profile and, you know, but China has been notorious, and we have seen time and time again, you know, infiltrating our academia, infiltrating our politics. Who was it that was, was there a spy that was sleeping with Swalwell, allegedly, Representative Swalwell? And then with their quote-unquote weather balloon that Biden let transverse across the United States. So I wouldn't be surprised if there might be other individuals that China has. When you try to take over a country, you buy land, you infiltrate their academia, you get elected leaders. It's textbook what China's doing. And I can't believe it took this long for her to get caught. She's being charged with one count of acting in the United States as an illegal agent of a foreign government. She pled guilty. This carries a maximum sentence of 10 years in federal prison. And she's in trouble because she worked with Chinese officials without notifying the U.S. government, and she was posting stuff on their behalf. As part of her plea agreement, she admitted she would not disclose her relationship with Chinese officials to U.S. authorities and did not inform readers that some of her content on her website had been published. So we got some huge concerns as it, you know, pertains to broader influence from our Chinese counterparts. 1-877-DOC-DOLLY. Don't go away.

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6: On his way to China, I'm Ted Lindner, Fox News. President Trump on the way over to China to meet with Chinese President Xi Jinping to discuss future deals between the two countries. This comes as America and Iran are in an ongoing war with no sign of an upcoming peace deal. The president speaking to reporters outside the White House before leaving for China, saying again that Iran wants to make a deal.
7: Their military is gone. It's wiped out. And we're only going to make a good deal. We'll see what happens. But I believe... that one way or the other, it's going to be very good for the American people, and I think actually very good for the Iranian people.
6: The president says any peace deal will not include a nuclear weapon for Iran. As the president heads to Beijing for that two-day summit, this comes as China looks to expand its global influence. Fox Business Network's Lydia Hu explains how this could be a problem for American farmers.
8: Foreign ownership of American farmland is growing. That's why it's a problem. Nearly 46 million acres of American farmland are owned by foreigners. China's share, they own almost 250,000 acres nationwide. That is less than 1% of all foreign-owned farmland, but it's the concentration of that ownership in just a handful of states and by a handful of companies. There are five companies that account for roughly 92% of Chinese-held farmland in the United States. That's outsized influence.
6: The Panama Canal also caused for concern after a Panamanian court ruled earlier this year that a Hong Kong-based firm can no longer operate both ends of the canal. U.S. officials say China is retaliating by detaining dozens of Panama-flagged ships since March. The canal handles more than 40% of U.S. container traffic worth roughly $270 billion in goods each year. 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
3: Go down low, and the wolves begin to howl. From somewhere between the paranormal and the abnormal, you're entering into the paranormal.

They dropped the files on a Friday. Would we expect them to drop them any other day but Friday? At war.gov/UFO. In fact, early on Friday morning, I woke up to see the first batch of UFO files be released. This comes to be after an executive order signed by President Trump. We were giving you updates over the past couple of months. Still waiting. Well, they delivered them last Friday. The materials put on the internet as part of an initiative called Pursue, the Presidential Unsealing and Reporting System for UAP Encounters. This was a big deal, friends. The website got 340 million hits in the first 12 hours. All to see 160 files from the 1940s through 2025 concerning some 400 unresolved incidences. That's the key word here, unresolved or unidentified. The majority of the materials are said to have never been seen before by the public. Others are not actually new, and there may have been some fake ones that got caught up in this and have since been scrubbed. But we've got things like military pilot reports, infrared videos, radar data, FBI and intelligence documents, NASA mission records, eyewitness testimony, photographs of unexplained aerial objects, everything you would expect to find. People want the bodies and they want the crash debris. Just wait, there's more to come. You don't release it all at once. Now, I've not had a chance to review every single piece of evidence here. I don't think anyone has. There certainly have been those who have put it through some analytics and made it easier to organize and

0: into search. And so perhaps that is helping with the research. But I haven't had a chance to read through all of these documents and you know, play all the videos and associated records that have been released at war.gov/UFO. But I have picked out some of the highlights. One document describes a 2025 military encounter involving a super hot orb near a classified government site. Witnesses reportedly observed glowing objects splitting apart, maneuvering rapidly, and deploying smaller objects while aircraft attempted pursuit. That interesting word pursuit or pursue comes into play again. The reports also include those of small humanoid beings, unusual craft, alleged recovered materials linked to UFO incidents. Witnesses describe beings about 3 to 4 feet tall wearing spacesuits and helmets emerging from unidentified objects. Other records mention metallic wreckage containing unusual microscopic structures and reports of silent, fast-moving crafts with shapes described as discs, eggs, or zeppelins. Also, files connected to NASA's Apollo program and other space missions, which involve unexplained anomalies observed by astronauts and military personnel. The documents describe strange lights, unidentified objects maneuvering near spacecraft, and unusual radar or visual events recorded during Cold War era missions. Some records discuss incidents in which astronauts allegedly observed unexplained craft or glowing objects during lunar missions. This only scratches the surface. So tonight we're going to dive further into these UFO files and get the reaction first of Stephen Bassett, who is executive director of Paradigm Research Group and co-founder of the Hollywood Disclosure Alliance, who has been advocating for the end of the truth embargo for many years now, and a capital D disclosure from heads of state of an extraterrestrial presence. And so who better than to have back? And you've been actually a requested guest. People really like when you appear on the show, and they've asked me to bring you back. Not that I wasn't going to anyway, but seems now is a good time. Stephen, welcome back. And what would you... what would be your opening statement on the UFO files, the first round that have been released?
1: I'm going to disappoint you.
0: Okay.
1: Don't get too mad at me. Let me just get this adjusted here. I am not a researcher. I'm not a journalist. I am a political activist. I'd like to be a documentarian, but that takes a lot of money, but I'm working on that. And so... I had no expectations and didn't care what they released. I expected it to be pretty much what it was, a carefully selected buffet of stuff that mostly hadn't come out before, but nothing was going to shake any trees. We've had tons of that. We've this massive evidence in the public domain that my colleagues and friends, others have brought forward over so many decades. It's piled high and deep. So what were they going to put out that was going to say, oh, that's it? No, but that's okay. Because what's going on is much bigger than a particularly interesting photograph or video that might suddenly make people more interested. Here is what's happening. And again, this is the activist analysis, but it's pretty good. And that is that Donald Trump, when he made that request, not request, when he ordered his Secretary of War to go about getting unclassified documents and some videos and getting them out to the public, right? And then he mentioned in a post, a late night post, that we can all make up our mind what's going on there and have fun, I think he said. So it's kind of light, kind of interesting. And Haig Seth, of course, did it. He contacted or got with some people in the DOD who then got with some other people. And they put together this selection of items, and then they put it out. Now, they put it out late. So what has happened here that is far more important than anything that was in those documents or those videos? One, when President Trump ordered his Secretary of Defense to go do that, it's the first head of state to ever do that, first head of state to ever formally require the military to bring out information. As far as I know, it's possible some South American country this might have happened, but I don't think so. But we're obviously one of the we're the kind of the leading country on this issue. So this was a milestone, and it was extremely significant. Why? Because when the President of the United States formally did that, no other president has, he gave a license, he gave a green light to every editor of every print publication, English language, in the world. Now you got a story. This is absolutely legitimate. Sign a reporter to it. Don't hold back. And that's a huge sea change. And what happened after he made that announcement? Hundreds of articles dropped. There'd already been quite a few leading up to it because there was some, you know, speculation. Then after he made the order, hundreds of articles dropped. I've got them sort of stored, but I've got 700 articles I have to get up on my website in the archive pretty soon. So that's huge. It's taken the issue to a whole nother level with the media. Every news producer of every cable and network news has been given license.
0: Sounds like this is unprecedented then. We'll continue with Stephen Bassett tonight. I'm Jeremy Scott.
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0: I'm Jeremy Scott, somewhere between the paranormal and the abnormal tonight with Stephen Bassett from Paradigm Research Group. All right, so maybe nothing earth-shattering in the actual UFO files or the first go-round, but the media coverage has been something else, Stephen.
1: Astronomical, which was exactly what we needed, and that's important. But there's other aspects to this event that are completely independent of what was in those photos or videos that's also very important. How did it happen? How did it happen that Donald Trump decided, President Trump, that he would be the first head of state to actually order his Secretary of Defense or military to go get some of those files, ones that are already classified, and bring them out? Apparently, there's going to be other tranches coming. I've heard 2 weeks from now, around the 22nd. What prompted him? Well, not too long ago, out of nowhere, former President Barack Obama went on a talk show, a good one, a very important one. Brian Taylor Cohen is one of the top guys, and he's got a huge following. He actually is on some of the major television news and so forth. So these days, having a podcast is probably more important. So he goes on the show, and they're having a little chat. And out of nowhere, at some point, Brian asks him a question. He's going to ask you a couple of questions. Are aliens real? You probably covered this on your podcast, I'm sure. Out of nowhere.
0: Yeah.
1: And so what does Barack do? He says they are real. No laughing, no giggling, nothing. They are real. Now, what he's done at that point is breached a protocol. You're not supposed to step into major issues that the current sitting president is doing when you're an ex-president. Kind of just stay, do your thing. Don't do that. And sometimes it happens. But this is a highly controversial issue. And so what I expected, he would back off. Well, I mean, what I mean is it's a huge galaxy. It's almost certainly life out there, and they're real. He didn't do that. He doubled down. He said, but they're not in bunkers underneath Area 51.
0: Yeah. And okay, I've seen them.
1: He's saying that the aliens that are real are not under Area 51. He's brought Area 51 into this. And then he doubles down a second time and says that, unless, of course, there's been a huge conspiracy to keep this from the presidents, in which case now he's brought in the truth embargo. And then that was it, right? And I'm going to tell you, that was no accident. And so I said, this is huge. Let's see what happens. Well, within not too long, the next day, President Trump is asked about this on Air Force One, comes back with a cryptic response. He's saying, he broke the law. They're classified, right? And he shouldn't have done that, right? He said it a couple of times. It's interesting. If there are no extraterrestrials, no aliens, what's classified here? And then he said something even more cryptic. He said, but I'm going to help him out, or I'm going to save him. I'm going to help him out. And that was that. And I watched that, and I'm going, oh, something's going on here. And by the time he'd landed the plane, he'd already given the order, I believe, to Hegseth, right? And commanded him to go get those files. So what happened there? What happened there was Barack Obama, I believe, deliberately set that up, which you can do that. When you go on a talk show and you're a former president, you will be asked what you want to be asked, and you will not be asked what you don't want to be asked. Set it up. And he sent a message to President Trump. And Obama's aware of this issue, and he's connected to people that go back 30 years on this issue. That, like, I'm a pretty important guy, pretty popular. I could hold a little press conference and say, hey, when I was president, I saw the evidence, and yeah, we're not alone. Got non-human biologics. And steal virtually the disclosure event out from under Trump. Now, it wouldn't be disclosure as it has to be. In other words, he's not a sitting president. But brother, has he just, thrown lukewarm water on what Trump could have as one of the greatest legacies of all time. And then he would have to follow and confirm what the former president had said, Barack Obama. And he's not actually very fond of him. So it was a pretty powerful message. And Trump responded within 24 hours. Shortly after that, he then backed out, right? He backed out of this whole thing to get himself off to the side, not breaching protocol, and let Trump take it from there. He then backed out again on an interview with Colbert, which was intriguing. I don't know why he did that, but maybe he was given some additional incentive to do that. Meaning there were some people that were going, what in the hell are you doing? And so he kind of backed out even more. Doesn't matter. The tide is already going out. So that's what triggered it. And that's the

0: significant. Second significant thing, the files didn't come out on time. They were going to take it. I'm not surprised, right? They got to go through a lot of files to find the ones that won't rock the boat. And so before you know it, members of the Congress, the Oversight Committee, Burchett, Luna, they're going in front of the press and demanding those files. We expect to have them now. Okay. Trust me, I've been in this a long time. That kind of stuff has not happened. Right. So finally, the files drop. Fine. And then something else is quite significant. They put them up on a on the war.gov website. That's interesting. Now, the CIA has put some documents out on their website, so do the FBI, but not at the requirement of the president. But they put them up on the website. And as you stated, within 12 hours, 300 plus million people, 300 million people hit that site. Well, guess what? It's now over 500 million people, and it's on its way to 1 billion hits on that site, rather. Now, there's only 300 million people in this country, so I'm going to speculate that a huge number of these hits are coming from around the planet, pouring in. So that then has another powerful aspect of this. And so if you're an editor or a news producer or something, and you're seeing that this issue just got a billion hits in a few weeks, right, and the president confirmed it, you're now in. Right. And God knows. And so, and by the way, hundreds more articles are coming out. And this is going to continue. It's an avalanche of media coverage. So this is what just happened. This is what is important. And the message I want to give, and I've given it many times to the general public, is look, the government already knows the truth of this. They're deep in it. They've done all kinds of research. They've got vast troves of evidence. So if you want to get that information, Don't try to figure it out from little tidbits that the government throws out or something else that happens or some your neighbor gets a video, which is the way it's been for the last 80 years, or from the hard research that researchers in this field have done, including colleagues of mine, and that's where you get a lot of information. And I'm not going to throw any shade on that. I'm simply saying you're not going to get the full scope of this unbelievable information regarding the most significant event in human history until we get formal confirmation. And it has to come from the head of state. Once that happens, then there is no barrier at all for this stuff to come forward. We already have a piece of legislation to conduct that. Some things are actually coming forward. I expect that legislation to be substantially enhanced once the president discloses. And then, of course, other heads of state are going to follow. And now you're in the post-disclosure world, and now you're going to get the stuff. You're going to get it all eventually. The pressure will be worldwide. It will be immense. And so the idea that they'll say, well, there's an extraterrestrial presence here. I am confirming it as your president, but you still don't have a need to know. So we're just going to keep it classified and just don't bother us. That's not going to happen. And so that's when we get the information. And so I'm asking people, put your focus on the activism, the disclosure process, on what the Congress is doing. Send them all notes of how wonderful it is. Send the president notes that he's doing important things on this issue, right? Put your energy there. Support the disclosure movement. That New Paradigm Institute is leading that. They got a huge program called Citizens for Disclosure. Eventually, it's going to be in all 50 states. Support that. And then you will help ensure that we get it all. And that's what's coming next. So we are in the last days of the truth embargo. It is falling apart. It's being pressured from multiple directions. And finally, and then I can kind of go anywhere you want to go, I will repeat something I've now repeated perhaps 400 times. Now that this thing has gone so far, and the further it goes, and rumors going around that there's already a plan to do it on July the 4th, which may or may not be true, I have no idea. When that is happening, the risk that another head of state, I can think of a few, certainly every one of the heads of state of the nuclear nation.
1: Somebody's got to do it first. We got to take a break at the bottom of the hour. We'll continue with Stephen Bassett.
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11: Lluvia repentina, conductores distraídos, motocicletas regresando a la carretera. 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
12: Fox News, I'm Chris DeMeo. President Trump is on his way to China, where he'll meet with President Xi Jinping. The conflict in Iran is expected to come up, and DHS Secretary Mark Wayne Mullen says there are a few things he wants to see.
13: It's possible with the pressure that China is putting on, we hopefully can get good agricultural deals moving forward and be able to have a robust economy between both.
12: Secretary Mullen appearing on Fox's The Story with Martha McCallum. Criminal charges filed over a crash in the 2024 collapse of the Francis Scott Key Bridge in Maryland that killed six people and caused severe damage to the bridge.
14: Technical Superintendent Radhakrishnan Karthik Nair, an Indian national, was also indicted, charged with conspiracy, obstructing an agency proceeding, and making false statements.
12: That's Fox's Mike Emanuel reporting. 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
16: Paranormal News, I'm George Henry. A rare celestial alignment will grace the sky.

0: This week, as Mars, Saturn, and a thin waning crescent moon form a triangle low above the eastern horizon just before sunrise on Thursday. Astronomers say the moon will appear nestled between the reddish Mars and golden Saturn, creating an eye-catching cosmic display. Binoculars can enhance the experience, especially for spotting Saturn glowing in the brightening dawn sky. Mars may be a bit tougher to see because it'll sit lower on the horizon and closer to the morning twilight. There will also be several eye-catching opportunities over the coming weeks to see three bright planets line up in the evening sky. Venus will be easiest to spot, blazing low in the western sky after sunset. Jupiter will appear nearby, though gradually sinking lower toward the horizon as the month progresses. Then Mercury joins the show, becoming visible shortly after sunset and reaching peak visibility around May 22nd. Astronomers say some of the best nights to watch will be the 18th and 20th, when a thin crescent moon passes close to Venus and Jupiter, creating striking celestial pairings. Hear paranormal news every hour on Into the Paranormal.
1: President Trump issued a historic directive to declassify evidence.
2: We're going to be releasing as much as we can.
3: The Pentagon today released what it says are never-before-seen images of unidentified aerial phenomena.
4: The Pentagon releasing photos, videos, and reports of some 400 unresolved UFO sightings from the past 8 years.
5: The first release is really the first time a president has recognized that this is a topic that the American people deserve to know the answers to and has disclosed this information.
2: It's been in the minds of people for a long time, and that is such, they want to find out about the UFOs and anything having to do with UFO or related material, and we're going to be releasing a lot of things from that we have, and I think some of it's going to be very interesting.
6: The truth is far stranger than we'd like to believe. You're headed somewhere between the paranormal and abnormal. Into the Parabnormal.
7: All right, we're talking about the UFO files at war.gov/UFO. If you have a comments on that, 503-389-3131. Talking with Stephen Bassett of the Paradigm Research Group, and as we were discussing before the break, you know, which head of state is going to do it first? Nobody wants to be second or last.
8: That's right. In 30 days, Disclosure Day is going to drop. Spielberg's major movie. It's going to do a couple billion.
7: That's right.
8: 100 million people around the world are going to watch that movie. Okay. That's just in 30 days. Meanwhile, there's going to be huge press. And so and this is not a criticism. I truly do not think that Trump fully appreciates and understands yet just what is happening around him. He's got people in his cabinet that are into the issue. They've gone public. He's got members of his party in the House. He's got his son. He's got his daughter-in-law. He's got plenty of people around him that I think have been bumping him on this, but I don't think he's yet grasped it. And so that's where the activist comes in to help. Because as this thing gets further along, the chances of another head of state turning up and grabbing, right, the silver key and getting the historical legacy is increasing. And he's then going to have to explain to the American people why he didn't do it. Because it won't be long after disclosure happens that ultimately we will get the confirmation, and everybody will learn that the national security structures, wherever they're operating, are loaded with the information, documents, film, research, reengineering on this subject that they've been doing sometimes underground for 80 solid years. And he's going to be the president to tell people. That's not his fault, right? So I'm just suggesting that it's in his best interest and our country's best interest to be first here, and then the other heads of state will follow. The reason that they've held back is because there's national security implications. That's always been an issue during because of the a nuclear arms race, which is, you know, actually still going on. But at some point, the thing is so out, they're going to say, hey, look, you know, I'm not a potted plant here, and we have nuclear weapons, and so I'll do it. So I'm doing my best to get that message. Anybody who's got the ear of the president, Joe, point this out, right? He doesn't control what these other heads of state will or will not do. Some of them are a little nonplussed right now because he may have not have treated them the way they wanted to be treated. The situation is ripe for this thing to be grabbed out from under the president. I would prefer that he be the disclosure president, and he's running out of time.
7: All right, so the clock is ticking. Who else would be potentially in place to do this disclosure, if not President Trump? Would it be Putin?
8: Xi Jinping, Starmer, Carney, Macron, even the Prime Minister of Australia, whose name is slipping by right now. Any of the major nations like that could do it. And also, I mean, there are a number of South American countries that have actually tried to engage this issue and done some things, and the military did some things, and they got a lot of good attention for that. Brazil, Peru. So one of those heads of state could do it. And, you know, we might be able to say, well, it was the president of some South American country, and yes, he confirmed it, and they showed some evidence. But that's not, you know, that's just a South American country, and now you're going to hear it now from us. You can do that, but the world's not going to buy it. We have led the truth embargo. We have done most of the engagement of the subject. We have, and I say led the truth embargo, we literally built it, managed it, and it was so effective that the rest of the nation said, hey, we'll just not say anything. We're good. All right. They have to answer all the tough questions without getting any of the historical glory. So what can I say? That's where it's at. I don't care what they put out. You know, if they bring an extraterrestrial out and he comes out and sits down you know, one of the Congress buildings or something and telepathically talks to everybody in the audience for a few hours, that will impress me. And that is big. And I would assume the president would simultaneously go, yeah, well, obviously we're not alone. You got this fellow here talking to you telepathically. But that's not going to happen, right? We have been denied this for so long that a lot of people are just kind of in a crazy place. They're frustrated. They're grabbing on anything that any bone that they throw out. And they've been doing that for decades, right? Here's a bone. Chew on that for a couple of years. Just don't bother us. Well, now we're all over them. Their own party is all over them.
7: So are you a bit frustrated with this process?
8: Well, yeah, frustrated take 30 years. Hell yeah. There's a number of presidents who could have done it, but they just kind of winked at it or gave it a thin effort and didn't have the guts to do it, didn't have the brass to do it, which is interesting because the fact is that if it is President Trump, it will most certainly, to some degree, be because he is unlike any of the other 13 presidents since Roswell. He does things in a different way. He does what he wants to do. He is not constrained by many of the guardrails that have been in place for so many years. And so consequently, and he won't care. In other words, if he does it and somebody doesn't like it, he's not going to care. So he's got the ideal, I guess, worldview posture to be the one, which is not necessarily criticism of Eisenhower or Truman or Kennedy or any of the others. They were in a different time, different era, different issues. They were operating under certain protocols. But the fact is they did not have what was needed to end that embargo. So now it sits on Trump's desk and he has to decide soon, because I do not think the truth embargo can sustain itself much longer. Even in the U.S., frankly, but around the world, it's too big a thing for there's at some point there's heads of state that are going, why am I giving that to the United States? Why am I letting the president have that unbelievable historical legacy, given that the president did this and did that and kind of said that about me and whatever? You know, it's ideal for the president to disclose. But right now it's ideal in many ways for another head of state to cut in line.
7: Japan? I'm hearing some rumblings there. We'll get Stephen's thought on that when we continue Somewhere Between the Paranormal and the Abnormal. I'm Jeremy Scott.
6: Into the Paranormal.
9: 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Since most chronic diseases have inflammation, our optimized curcumin seems to be a perfect addition to any nutritional program. It makes sense to me that preventing or reducing inflammation is a key component to our overall health. The Mayo Clinic found that curcumin can decrease swelling and inflammation, has antioxidant properties, and research suggests that curcumin can prevent cancer, or at least slow the spread of cancer, and in many instances make chemotherapy more effective. It protects our healthy cells even from radiation. 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
11: Okay.
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10: Nice job.
11: Thanks.
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7: President Trump has the opportunity to bring this home and fully disclose the existence of UFOs and extraterrestrial life. Will someone step in line? Talking with Stephen Bassett tonight of the Paradigm Research Group and the Hollywood Disclosure Alliance. I mentioned Japan because there has been a statement from their chief cabinet secretary regarding some UAP footage, apparently from Japan, that was released by the U.S. I don't know, is this among the files that were released on Friday? So this is, he's reacting to this.
8: He's confirming that was a Japanese event, which is fine, doesn't prove anything, but he's confirming that. In other words, that's his way of kind of stepping out, okay? Just kind of getting into the discussion. Very nice. I think a wife of a former prime minister, I think, was a contactee. This was a number of years ago. Japan has a lot of interest in this issue. The people are very into it and like it. I don't think that Donald Trump has to worry about Japan. Japan is particularly not inclined and not, I think, wanting to embarrass the United States or cut in front of the president. But that doesn't mean that they might say something. It kind of helps things along a little bit. And so you may see more of that.
7: Interesting. As far as what might still be released, is it true that, I guess, the cream of the crop, the really damning stuff, is still going to be withheld? Someone is still, whoever's, you know, orchestrating this from behind the scenes is still not going to let that bag loose.
8: No, you're not going to see any of that, the really important stuff, until after disclosure. To bring that out, you see, the way it should be done, and I think they've got it backwards, all right? It may be that the president has been advised, let's just bring some stuff out, maybe make it a little more, you know, pretty interesting and a little more. And at some point, then I'll come out and say, you know, I'm looking at all this stuff here, and I may ask some questions, and yeah, we're not alone. He could do it that way. But that's not going to have the same impact. What he wants to do is make some inquiries, or say he's made some inquiries, go in front of a microphone, the press, whatever, East Room, whatever, wherever he wants to do it, and say something as simple as this. I've made inquiries. I've talked to key people. I'm aware of the other things that have been taking place. And now I can tell you without any reservation that we have non-human technology and technologically advanced non-human bodies. We are not alone in the universe. Thank you. And then, and now that he's done that, he says, and I am already ordering for a very substantial amount of information to start coming out under the UAP Disclosure Act that I think you're going to find really quite extraordinary. By doing it that way, he really elevates himself much more than following that tranche of evidence that's coming out and having let that sort of lead him to a place where he can acknowledge it. No, you need to lead, not follow. Don't follow the evidence, lead, and then say, because of what I have now done, this stuff is really going to start coming out, and I hope you have fun with it.
7: Are witnesses still being intimidated, you think, from, you know, appearing at hearings or blowing the whistle?
8: Yeah. Yes, indeed. In fact, there's been something that just happened.
7: Oh, with the MKUltra hearing?
8: MKUltra, Anna Paulina Luna, who is somebody you do not want to make angry if you happen to be out for the evening at a bar, she actually made it clear that she wants to hold an MKUltra hearing. Well, let me tell you something. If you think a UAP hearing could get a little awkward, right, and step on a few toes. MKUltra is another matter altogether, though it's been kind of out of the limelight for a long time. I do not know to what extent anything like that's still going on. I think it is, but maybe not to the same degree. MKUltra is a really hot potato. So not surprisingly, she had to cancel it because a number of the witnesses sort of got cold feet. I think one may have gotten, you know, a bad phone call, but she's going to try to reschedule it and get them back. So once you've got the Congress trying to get an MKUltra hearing, all right, disclosure is the best thing you could do, right? Because you want the public's interest on the extraterrestrials. You don't want the interest to start drifting over to some of the other things our government has done within that vast classified world, because some of that stuff is a little dicey. But that's where they're at. MKUltra, God knows what she's going to go after next.
7: Steven, you want to hear something really weird?
8: Yes, sir.
7: Okay, in the UFO files is a document from 1967. Mm-hmm. It says what is described by, who is this official? I want to get this right. Apparently, this is a letter to FBI Director J. Edgar Hoover, and it says...
8: Is that the Twining memo? That may be the Twining memo, I'm not sure.
7: No, this is a different one. It says, a laser ray or cobalt ray that could manipulate the nervous system, affect vision, hearing, smell, taste, physical sensation, emotions, lie detector tests, machines, vehicles, business information, and even create realistic visions of flying objects... this has infiltrated almost every business level. The individual in this letter claims, who is W.R. Hanawalt, claims that thoughts can be monitored, machines can be manipulated, accidents can be staged. This technology has already become obsolete because it's been replaced by satellites. But why, oh, why would that be inside the government UFO files? Speaking of mind control.
8: All it has to do, well, if somebody just needs to have to send it. To send it in. You know, people send stuff into the DOD all the time. It goes into the UAP files. That letter doesn't impress me. I got a feeling that's not substantive. But there are a lot of skeletons in the government's closet, which are going to be the more difficult matters to get to, but they don't have to get to them right away. First, we want to have confirmation of the ET presence. We want to learn more about their presence, what they've been doing, and what the government thinks is going on. We'd like to immediately start seeing any technology that has been developed that could truly improve our situation globally.
7: But what if we had technology that could give visions of flying objects?
8: Hey, I can name a lot of things that we might have that could be really interesting and cause trouble. Just because somebody puts it in a letter, sends it, that doesn't mean it's true.
7: Okay, so is there a fair amount of disinformation in this, you think?
8: Oh, God, yes. The truth embargo was built to create... And not only that, the truth embargo was so brilliant, because we do have a First Amendment, we are a democratic republic, that what they did was, instead of, you know, what the Soviet Union did and so forth, it's just a giant propaganda machine, they worked the dials so that we created our own disinformation. we were disinfoing each other because the issue is so exotic and interesting and profound. And there's huge numbers of people that have been following it forever. And so if you can come up with something cool, you put it out there, you get a lot of attention. Now, they could even do that themselves. They could put false stuff out there. We think they've done that. And so you cannot trust any of the evidence, really, that is in the public domain much. There is some that's been so wonderfully researched by our friends and colleagues that it's solid. But it's not a lot. And so a lot of it is like, what are you going to say? And the government would love us to dance forever, right? Right? A little piece here, a little piece here. What's that? What's this? Oh, that's a wild thing. That guy's probably making it up. Whatever. Forever. And not bother them. Not trouble that truth embargo management, because they're doing the right thing. They're doing God's work. They're protecting us from evil enemies. And my attitude is, I don't think so. No more of this, right? We're not going to do your work for you. We're not going to cut you any more slack. We're not going to attack you. I'm certainly going to be making the national security case from the get-go. That's why I changed the term to truth embargo instead of UFO cover-up. And if I wrote books, I'd be getting credit for some of this language, but you don't write a book, nobody knows, nobody cares, because it's legal. Now, they've done some illegal things, and we can deal with that too, post-disclosure, if that comes out, and it needs to come out. But there's ways to deal with that that's not going to be overly disruptive. Because once we get disclosure, we should all be focused on the future, right? And starting to do what is necessary to get us out of this absolute mess that we're in on every front, practically. And to put it another way, there is an argument that you cannot get in disclosure right now until the Ukraine war is over and the Iran war is over, right? Just to name two. And my response is simple. Because of the Iran war and the Ukrainian war, we can't get disclosure too soon.
7: Right. Disclosure may stop it all. Stephen Bassett with us. We will pause at the top of the hour and then resume from the cold, dark depths of a secret dungeon somewhere deep in the remote Pacific Northwest. I'm Jeremy Scott. Our website, paranormalradio.com. If you've got time there at the top of the hour, give that a peruse and you can find out all the information about the shows and the guests. We will be right back.
6: Can you handle another hour somewhere between the paranormal and abnormal? Into the Paranormal with Jeremy Scott. We'll be right back.
13: I looked up and saw this thing in the sky. I've never seen anything go so fast in my life as that thing went.
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2: Overseas business. I'm Chris DeMeo, Fox News. President Trump is on his way to Beijing, where he'll meet with China's President Xi Jinping. He says he'll ask for his cooperation to reopen the Strait of Hormuz.
3: He did say he's going to have a long talk with him about it, noting, though, that China is the largest buyer of Iranian crude oil.
4: We've had no problem, and he's been a friend of mine. He's been somebody that we get along with.
3: Trump says the ceasefire with Iran is on life support. Democrats say Americans are already paying the price. Tariffs, AI, and rare earth minerals used in chips are also expected to come up, while American farmers hit by higher diesel fuel prices want China to buy 25 more million metric tons of soybeans.
2: Fox's Aisha Hosni in Beijing. Tensions, meantime, remain high between the U.S. and Iran after President Trump rejected Iran's response to the U.S. peace proposal.
5: Secretary of War Pete Hegseth on Capitol Hill told lawmakers the United States has a plan if escalation with Iran is necessary. The Middle East is bracing for the possibility that the region returns to war in the days ahead. The Speaker of Iran's parliament, Mohammad Khalibaf, posted to X saying our armed forces are ready to deliver a well-deserved response to any aggression. Mistaken strategy and mistaken decisions will always lead to mistaken results. The whole world has already figured this out. We are prepared for all options. They will be surprised. The threatening language comes after President Trump rejected the Iranian response to the U.S. peace proposal, calling it a piece of garbage.
2: That's Fox's Trey Yingst in Tel Aviv. Denver airport workers missed the security breach by a man who scaled an 8-foot perimeter fence and crossed the runway, where he was hit and killed by a plane with 231 people on board. The 41-year-old man, identified as Michael Mott, entered the airport and crossed the runway as a Frontier Airlines plane attempted to take off. 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

0: media, UFO files have been released at war.gov/UFO. There's 162 different pieces of evidence, if we'll call them that. Videos, documents, as I mentioned, witness reports, pictures as well. More to come. Apparently, there's this 46. I don't know where that number comes from, but 46 UFO videos in question. And there have already been some released up on that website. So who knows if that's the total number that are going to be released through what is called Pursue. That's the initiative in which this was released. Presidential Unsealing and Reporting System for UAP Encounters. That's the official terminology. Millions of hits, hundreds of millions of hits, potentially a billion hits. People are interested in this from all around the world. And there will be more that apparently will be released in the coming weeks. About every 2 weeks, or at least that is the pace that they're going to try to keep up with, according to Congressman Eric Burleson. Talking with Stephen Bassett, Executive Director of Paradigm Research Group and co-founder of the Hollywood Disclosure Alliance, who's lobbied on Capitol Hill for formal disclosure of this extraterrestrial presence. We were talking about disinformation, which is obviously a big problem. Who do you think is helping to perpetrate this?
1: Perpetrate what?
0: The disinformation.
1: Oh, there are individuals, what I like to call the managers of the truth embargo, who have various roles, and their job is to maintain the classifications, keep people in line, probably also engage the intelligence entities to keep this truth embargo stable. We don't know who they are. We may never know who they are, but they're in the background. And that's pretty much it. There's no one person. There's no overarching evil thing. Everybody wants to go there. But no, that's it. These are people that you probably have dual responsibilities. They're probably doing something, but then they have this as well. But it's fully classified, even special access. And the people they're working on over at Project A don't even know they're in B. Whatever. They've spent a fortune devising this massive, complex scheme of classification and NDAs and so forth, and they're very proud of it. I'm not as impressed. So what's going on now is a very complex

0: dynamic, which is exactly what you expect at a time like this. An interactive, complex dynamic. For instance, all of this massive media coverage is going to make it easier for the congressional members of the Oversight Committee to get more hearings. It's going to make it a little easier for some people to decide to come forward. Because obviously this is making, it's the public showing its enormous support, and that's going to help back off those that are maybe thinking about misbehaving on this, and that helps out as well. It also, the more articles you write, the more articles you can write. And so this dynamic is going to, is self inflating in a way. I expect we could easily have another couple of hearings in the next couple of months, easily. And other witnesses might turn up. There are other things popping up that are attracting attention, like the missing and dead individuals that have been put in a group that could be involved. They're the victims of wet work, which is what you call doing nasty things from the intelligence agencies. This has gone too far. It's been exaggerated. I think most of the people on that list are not involved in that at all. But, you know, this is the internet and people get going on something. And it bothers me a little bit because every family is going to be brought through it and taken through it on this. But the truth is, there are a minimum of two, and that is McCaslin and Sullivan, who absolutely should be massively investigated because it just reeks of bad behavior. And if one or two others are in that group, you know, let them get to that in time. But what's most important about that is not, oh, we're going to finally find out what happened to so-and-so. No, what's important is that has generated mass media coverage around the world, hundreds and hundreds of articles. And the more press, the more involved people are getting, the more media that are focused, the truth embargo shrinks and becomes ever more vulnerable. So there'll be more things like that. They're going to drive this process. And of course, I want to be at the premiere of Disclosure Day in Los Angeles. I'm prepared to do whatever a person wants me to get in there, you know? I may have to sneak in. I don't know, sleep overnight, but I that's one of my goals. After 30 years, I think I deserve a chance to go to that premiere, but others may disagree.
1: So we could see Stephen hanging around back door looking for a ticket inside.
0: Yeah, and kind of keep my eye out for the other Stephen, you know, and go up and say, you know, I really love your work. it's starting to get a little more fun to do this, but I'll tell you, it's not been easy. And it's still not particularly easy, but now I'm starting to...
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1: If that happens in the next couple of months, well, then here we are.
0: Hey, we'd make a hell of a July 4th. But that's still 35, almost 45 days away. I worry, right?
1: Yeah.
0: I don't know if anybody that's around the president has the insight and the understanding to maybe point that out. I'm happy to walk on. I'm two blocks away. I'm happy to walk on over, particularly if I can get a lunch.
1: You can get a lunch out of the deal.
0: Oh, yeah, sure. Why not? So this is really a big deal. And the thing about it is it's a big positive deal, right? It's nonpartisan. People are excited. And you got these other things which are not so much fun, right? And then you got this. And I'm thinking, boy, you got to seize on this. Because that stuff's still going to happen, but you've got this amazing thing that you can do as president. And anybody that's trying to talk them out of it, well, I'd consider relocating them to another.
1: Okay, I want to get your comments real quickly here. Vice President J.D. Vance and also Representative Lauren Boebert have recently said stuff about extraterrestrials, that they could be fallen angels or demons. Mm-hmm. What do you think about those comments?
0: If you're a person of faith and you see the world through that prism, then you might very well say that. It's okay. It's all right. Eventually, we're going to find out exactly what they are. Now, if you're saying that, even if you believe it, but you're saying that because you're trying to divert us

0: or discourage us from engaging the government. Meaning, you know, you don't screw around with demons, right? I've seen the movies. Well, that's not right. That's a mistake. I'm not bothered by alternate interpretations. I'm not worried about the faith and religion. It's going to be just fine. Don't worry
1: All
0: about
1: right,
0: that.
1: Stephen. Always a pleasure talking with you.
0: Yes, sir.
1: ParadigmResearchGroup.org, HollywoodDisclosureAlliance.org. That about sums it up.
0: NewParadigmInstitute.org and ContactInTheDesert.org. We are going to have one hell of a party May 28th to June 1 at the Renaissance Resort and Spa in Palm Springs.
1: And I will echo that. We're going to have a good time out in McMinnville this coming weekend for McMinniman's UFO Fest.
0: Oh, yeah. They have the most fun in any town. They're great. Yeah. I've never spoken yet, but one day they're going to find out about me.
1: One day. Yeah. One day. Appreciate it so much, Stephen. Thank you. Maybe the next time we talk, we'll have Disclosure Day. I'm Jeremy Scott, somewhere between the paranormal and the abnormal. We'll be right back.
2: Into the paranormal.
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1: All right, we're headed out to McMinniman's UFO Fest on Friday. We'll have a travel day on Thursday, so you can enjoy the best of Into the Parabnormal from McMinniman's UFO Fest. Actually, it was a couple years ago that we met Ron James.
7: And MUFON's Mark D'Antonio has already debunked it as a lens flare years ago on a national television show. So I don't know who's in charge of this, but I don't think they're talking.

0: to the right people.
1: So underwhelming. Some of this has already been out there. It's not necessarily new. It's just that, you know, the government released it, so more people are paying attention to it, or what?
0: Like I said, I'm baffled as to who was in charge of deciding what they're going to disclose. These FBI files, they've been available for a long time through previous Freedom of Information Act requests. You know, obviously there's a couple of compelling videos that are, that leave some questions, but for the most part, you know, it's information that we either already knew or really doesn't move the ball. And when we have guys like David Grush testifying to Congress that we've got reverse engineered spacecraft from non-human origin, what they just dropped on us was like, I mean, it's not speaking to that.
1: Well, some of it was debunked. I think some things that were posted were like found out to be absolute fakery and were removed. What do you know about that?
0: Well, I know that there's, you know, that like I said, the one picture that showed the one video that showed this thing that has gotten a lot of play. I mean, people have made a big deal out of this. Oh, the government just gave me this picture of this thing. And it just turns out to be a flare on a parachute. Anybody in government doing photo and video analysis should have been able to catch that and not bothered us with it. But instead it got released into the UFO community by other people months ago. And just got released by the Defense Department, and it never should have been presented to us in this way. And then we've got, you know, that jellyfish UFO that's seen floating around with things hanging down from it. There's a case that photo has been debunked as well, that whole jellyfish thing has been proven to be balloons. So at the end of the day, I don't know what they're thinking. I mean, it's probably, I won't say it's the worst attempt at any kind of disclosure, but it's right on up there with the same kind of stuff that we've been getting all along. The Arrow report, which was ignored, you know, all the truth that was out there. It's the same kind of stuff that we're used to getting. And frankly, we were expecting more.
1: So why are these bad apples being presented? Why are we not taking the time to actually vet this stuff before presenting it? I mean, I can remember an example. What was it around this time last year where Luis Elizondo, I mean, right there before the UAP caucus, I believe it was, or the Disclosure Fund or some group presented, you know, this picture, and that was immediately debunked as well. I mean, do you think that there's something going on behind the scenes here?
0: I think that Lou Elizondo basically does what he's told to do by the people he's working with. And if they tell him to hold up an image at a event, he's just going to do it. There's rumors that image has been shown before. And the fact of the matter is that, you know, we address this in the new film. There's a very humorous section about Lou and his propensity to display fake images. It's really not somebody of his stature and his importance to the field. It's not a good look. But I'm the person who is of the mind that what we're seeing right now is the organized, controlled disclosure being orchestrated by hidden hands that started sometime around 2017. And we are getting this according to their schedule, and we're getting the information that they've decided that we're going to get. And for some reason, the truth isn't really something they're interested in sharing.
1: So a controlled disclosure and an organized disclosure, which means we should not get our hopes up too much?
0: Well, I mean, it's been almost a decade, Jeremy, since we got the first big thing, three videos of whatever. And it's been almost 10 years. And what do we have now? We have a lot of, we had three hearings with some interesting testimony, mostly coming from David Grush. And then we have, now we just got a bunch more videos that really, they're not even offering to tell us what they think they are or the circumstances around them. And the videos are pretty underwhelming. When we know that since
1: the new documentary, which will be coming out in just a couple of weeks, Accidental Truth, next, Beyond UFO Disclosure. I'm Jeremy Scott. Somewhere between the paranormal and the abnormal, we'll continue with him in just a couple of moments.

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12: Fox News, I'm Ted Linder. More criminal charges filed over a crash that caused the 2024 collapse of the Francis Scott Key Bridge in Maryland that resulted in six deaths and destroyed the bridge.
13: Technical Superintendent Radhakrishnan Karthik Nair, an Indian national, was also indicted, charged with conspiracy, obstructing an agency proceeding, and making false statements.
12: That's Fox's Mike Emanuel. And President Trump on his way to China, where he'll meet with leader Xi Jinping. The president says he'll ask for his cooperation to reopen the Strait of Hormuz. Fox's Aisha Hosni.
14: He did say he's going to have a long talk with him about it, noting, though, that China is the largest buyer of Iranian crude oil.
15: We've had no problem, and

0: He's been a friend of mine. He's been somebody that we get along with.
1: Trump says a ceasefire with Iran is on life support.
2: Tariff discussions will also be on the agenda. 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
3: Hello, Sin City. 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The Other Side of Midnight, coming up next, right after the news, on 101.5 FM KDON.
4: President Donald Trump now says he will direct the federal government to release any and all government files related to, quote, alien and extraterrestrial life and UFOs. The Trump administration releasing the first batch of files related to UFOs and alien life.
5: The first installment includes these mysterious sightings, strange orbs, decades-old space transcripts.
6: They are being hailed as new material on what the government calls UAPs, or Unidentified Anomalous Phenomena.
7: 160 government files detailing 400 alleged UFO encounters.
8: Among the files, photographs from NASA's lunar missions, several from Apollo 12, the second moon landing, another from Apollo 17.
9: The Pentagon says more are going to be released.
10: Exploring the subjects that are not quite normal. Into the Paranormal with Jeremy Scott.
11: Yeah. Somewhere between the paranormal and the abnormal. We're talking with Ron James tonight. His new film, Accidental Truth, next. Beyond UFO Disclosure will be coming out in a couple weeks. AccidentalTruthNext.com is his website. All information, I'm guessing, will be available there within the coming weeks on the platforms where it's going to be available, Ron?
12: Yeah, it's coming out on Amazon, YouTube, Movies and TV, and Apple. So that should be enough for people to be able to get to it.
11: And tell us about some of the players involved here. Who do you interview?
12: Oh, you know, this has the biggest cast of maybe any documentary ever. Some of the key people in it are Rizwan Virk, Whitley Strieber, Congressman Tim Burchett, Congressman Eric Burleson, Senator Kirsten Gillibrand, Dr. Michio Kaku's in it again after my first one. We literally have an all-star cast. Richard Dolan's in it. Mike Barr is in it. Steve Bassett is in it. Danny Sheehan's in it. Diane Hennessy Powell from the telepathy tapes is in it. Just a cast of characters. And it takes that many people to take us on the journey that the film takes us on, because we start with some absolutely mind-blowing experiences in Washington, D.C. People that think they've seen inside the disclosure movement in the process are going to see things that I personally did and that others that are working with me did that nobody knows about. And it's going to be a very interesting adventure. But then we go into some just downright strange materials cases. Lou Elizondo and Tom DeLong took samples of this particular material that we emphasized, and then the results of all their testing somehow or another never ended up making it back to the guy that provided the samples. And we turned this material into Arrow, and their test results were lackluster at best. And so it's a very interesting, very serious materials case. And then, Jeremy, we're going off the deep end in this film, because we have to start asking ourselves, what is next? Once we understand that we're in the presence of non-human intelligence, you know, what are they exactly? And what are our options for that? And then what is next for humanity? Once we understand this, we can continue to debate whether or not these things exist in our reality. But at the end of the day, we're nearing the end of that debate. And so the last part of the film is questioning, you know, now what? And we have people like James Hodgkins from the Skywatcher Project and many others who are pointing out that we don't even have the vocabulary to describe what is possibly happening. We don't have the mental understanding. We don't have the bandwidth. And frankly, we can't get answers because we don't even know what questions we're supposed to be asking. And that's what this film is about, is what's next. You know, where does this conversation go now? And it's an absolute journey for the mind.
11: Yeah, what would that be like if a president such as Donald Trump says, we're not alone, extraterrestrials are real, you know, we've been engaging them for who knows how long, and, you know, they either live elsewhere or they live right among us, and, sorry, we couldn't tell you before now.
12: Yeah, I mean, you know, think about that, and we address this in the film. Where does that leave society? Yeah, as Danny Sheehan says, we have to have a support mechanism in place for civilization to digest these truths, and we're sadly lacking. You know, it's almost like this thing that we just got from the Defense Department. They drop a bunch of videos, and then Donald Trump comes on and says, well, I'll just leave it for the public to make up their own minds. Well, you know, I'm sorry, Mr. President, but if you're going to finally tell us the truth, that we're not alone, that there's possible other advanced species even on our own planet, just leaving us to digest that is not going to be a really good way to handle it. So we have to be mentally, spiritually, and societally prepared for what is coming. And so there's a lot of people working on that. Danny Sheehan's group is working on it. MUFON is working on it. But we can't, you can't just, and you know, there's the Catholic Church has supposedly been working on it. But yeah, you can't just make that statement and expect people to digest it. There's got to be a mechanism to help us integrate it into our reality.
11: Well, you heard about the group of pastors who were apparently briefed, told to prepare their congregations for this disclosure, right?
12: Yeah, but you know, that story seems to be turning out to not be 100% true. I don't think Eric Burleson is willing to say that he is the person who did that, even though they imply that he is. So that story, it's interesting that pastors are bringing this up, and it's great that it got into the vernacular, but there's no evidence that's been able to sustain itself that actually happened the way it was described.
11: You were mentioning some exotic material earlier. So we do have evidence of what, crash debris technology?
12: Well, there, you know, there's plenty of circumstantial evidence around materials and materials origins, going all the way back to, you know, the mysterious Roswell metal that we talk about in the first film. This metal there's three different samples that we talk about in the movie. This metal that came from a case, a guy named Benny Foggin, it has been studied and made the rounds. And we're not saying that this, Benny says that this material, he saw it fall from a UFO and he's had it ever since. That's his story. We cannot confirm that it's part of a flying saucer. But what we are pointing out in the movie is that this material is doing some strange things. It does it right in front of our cameras when we're extracting tests, things that we can't explain. It has a history of being investigated by multiple groups that can't seem to put forth a straight answer about what it is. And, you know, even up when we turned it over to Arrow, we had somebody else that was doing testing at the same time, and they're getting different results. And so we have the government's lab saying this is nothing but scrap aluminum. And then we have somebody else saying, no, this is some really weird stuff. It's got elements of ceramic in it, and there's things about it that I can't explain. So, you know, we'll let the public make up their own mind about the origin of this material, but the story of what it's been through is just amazing.
11: You get into a crash retrievals, though, in the first documentary, right?
12: Oh, yeah, yeah.
11: Go ahead.
12: Oh, well, you know, we brought in Michael Schrat in the first film. He's one of the leading experts on the Leonard Stringfield files. And, you know, Leonard Stringfield was a major UFO investigator in his day. And people inside government and the military and private industry talked to him in ways that none of them are talking to anybody now. And when he passed away, MUFON got his files. And we literally have detailed dossiers on dozens of crashes. I mean, down to descriptions, measurements, who was there. You know, it's not just anecdotal secondhand witnesses talking. There's real information in these files. And we're creating a whole new film about the legacy programs and Leonard Stringfield's work that'll be coming out later in 2026.
11: Absolutely, Ron, and also Greg Sisco from MUFON did an episode with us into the Leonard Stringfield Diaries. It was episode 828 for those who might want to check that out in the archives. We'll continue with Ron James. Accidental Truth next. Beyond UFO Disclosure is his latest documentary that will be coming out, talking about the disclosure developments tonight.
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11: I'm Jeremy Scott, somewhere between the paranormal and the abnormal. We're talking with Ron James tonight from MUFON and the new film Accidental Truth next, Beyond UFO Disclosure. You attended the some of the congressional hearings on UAPs that were taking place while back?
12: Yeah, the hearing that Lou Elizondo testified at, we were there. And as we reveal in the new movie, not only were we there, we were actually sitting in the back of the room, a small group with Melinda Leslie, Danny Sheehan, and myself and another friend of ours. And we had access to the congressman that was asking questions in real time. And so as the questioning unfolded, we were texting him the question to ask next. And so just average everyday people sitting in the back of the hearing were actually responsible for the biggest revelation of the hearings that that a lot of people missed. And so yeah, it's a perfect example of how normal everyday people can go into Washington DC and make a difference. We did it. And we show it in the movie. It's quite a story.
11: Yeah, well, some of the other hearings could have used that as well, because some of them seemed like they were way out there and they were asking questions, you know, to the wrong people who wouldn't necessarily have the knowledge in which to answer that. And, you know, we're largely misplaced and kind of all over the place, in my opinion. That was one of the ones a while back. So we have now this new film coming out, Steven Spielberg's Disclosure Day. What are your thoughts about that?
12: You know, people have high expectations. You know, not that I'm not biased, but I think that you're going to get a better idea of what disclosure really looks like from watching credible documentaries like the one I'm about to release, but that's my own bias. Look, Steven Spielberg is a filmmaker. All of his movies have, people have said, all of his you know, alien related movies, people have said, oh, there's elements of truth in here. And I think that's what we can expect. There's going to be some elements of truth about this phenomenon built into his Hollywood movie, but it's a movie. I think that anybody that is, anybody that's concerned about getting the truth of disclosure from this film, is going to be disappointed. But anybody that just wants to see a good movie with some elements of truth is going to be probably in for a great experience. That being said, Spielberg has said that, you know, that there is going to be major truth revealed in the third act. But at the same time, he's going on interviews and saying that he doesn't have any actual inside knowledge. So my question there is kind of, well, which is it? I have a little joke that that I've been cracking on occasion, and that is that, you know, if you look back at Spielberg's movies and elements of truth contained in them, MUFON's got over pushing 200,000 case reports. And Jeremy, I can tell you, we don't have a single case report of a guy going crazy and building sandcastles in his living room. We don't have a single case report of a red cardinal sitting on the antlers of a deer as it penetrates the living space of an experiencer. And we don't have a single case report of a alien riding a bicycle in the sky. So expectations for disclosure day, I am waiting with bated breath.
11: What are some of the more abnormal, though, case files that MUFON has?
12: Well, you know, we try to stick to the scientific understanding of the phenomenon for the benefit of humanity. But when we get into experiencer files, you have to try to maintain a scientific approach, but you're hearing things that are almost impossible to scientifically validate, and you're hearing them constantly. So we have an entire wing of MUFON that is dedicated to what we call experiencers. And the definition for us, loosely, of what an experiencer is that somebody who is having contact with non-human intelligence in one way, shape, or form. And we believe that we're getting to the point where some of these accounts can just really not be ignored. When we're getting similar reports from all over the world, the same kinds of things, it's kind of like you have to ask why all the similarities, and why are the messages so the same, and why are these people telling largely the same story? There has to be something to it. And then you look at the phenomenon itself, and we cannot solve all the moving parts in this without taking another look at things that we're having trouble validating scientifically right now. That we're probably going to have to start accepting that some of the esoteric is going to play an important role in getting to the bottom of what we're seeing.
11: And so we should have some of the experiencers at these upcoming proceedings. Do you agree?
12: Look, I've tried. Okay, these people in Congress, they're not ready for that. Whenever you go, and you know, I've had face to face meetings with several sitting members of Congress about this. In fact, in the movie, we actually show, because people are always asking me, are these guys really, are they being told what the UFO community knows, and do they really care? And so I laid it out for Tim Burchett all the way from Roswell back through the hearings. And the whole new narrative story, and I videotaped it, and it's in the movie. So people are going to see a sitting member of Congress being briefed by a member of the UFO community with the knowledge that we have, just to prove that they are hearing that. But they're not ready to put the experiencers front and center. There's still too many, you know, too many people that think they're cuckoo. And so it's going to be a part of the conversation eventually, but it's going to take a little more time.
11: Okay, I asked Stephen Bassett earlier about some recent comments that the vice president made, and also Congresswoman Lauren Boebert as well, referring to these beings as these extraterrestrial beings as being either angels or demons. And does that come up in your movie, from my understanding?
12: Yeah, you know, we kind of touch on it. I don't really want to enter the fray. But the fact of the matter is that all of our religious teachings, no matter what denomination or faith or history, really, all have stories of non-human intelligence that are interacting with us. and they're seen through the filter of, you know, angelic, demonic. What I'm concerned about now is that we have people that are absolutely attached to that belief, to the point where they don't want to listen to, that could be part of it, but it could be something else as well. There could be more to it. And it's causing a divisiveness within the community and within society that is only going to get worse the more information we get. And so Lou Elizondo told me, and he also said it publicly and in his TV show, that there was a huge contingent inside the Pentagon that believed, just as you stated, that these are of angelic or demonic origins and that we really shouldn't be messing with them. And that got him a certain amount of opposition where in the course of his work. So, yeah, we have a big divide about what people think these things might be. And it's an example of how we're maybe not ready to be told the truth.
16: Yeah.
11: Ron, we appreciate you coming on. Again, what's the website? Where is it going to be streaming? Give us a release date, all that good stuff.
12: Sure. So the first Accidental Truth movie, everybody can watch it for free on YouTube Movies and TV. And I encourage you to do it. It's a couple years old, but it's it still stands on its own. And the new movie, Accidental Truth Next, which continues an amazing journey, comes out on June 2nd on Amazon Prime, Apple TV, and it'll also be available on YouTube Movies and TV, all for rental or to own. And I didn't want to make another documentary until I could move the ball. This thing's already won 7, I think we're up to 8 film festival awards and a bunch of honorable mentions and semifinalists, up to a total of, I think, 15. The last film won 28. It's already starting to get recognition, even though it's not out yet. And I just hope people love it. It's people watch it and they tell me they're still thinking about it days later. And that's kind of what I was trying to accomplish.
11: And if people want to report a sighting, there's a place for them to report UFOs or lights in the sky, but also abductions to MUFON, right?
12: Yeah, please do. Anything that you have. There's a lot of organizations out there trying to swipe up UFO reports. And the data is getting diluted by having all these people with the vacuum cleaner going. So if you have an experience or an encounter, please go to MUFON.com. Follow the process to report it. Worthy cases that have an exceptional amount of evidence are the first ones that we'll deploy field investigators to. But MUFON is the only organization that actually has active investigators all over the world. No other organization can do that.
11: Absolutely.
12: So please, report your stuff to MUFON. It's the absolute best place to put it.
11: Good luck, Ron, with the film. We always appreciate talking with you.
12: Thank you so much, Jeremy, and I can't wait to hear what you think of the movie.
11: Absolutely. My pleasure as well, friends. Till we talk to you next time, good night and God bless from the cold, dark depths of a secret dungeon somewhere deep in the remote Pacific Northwest. Somewhere between the paranormal and the abnormal, I'm Jeremy Scott.
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2: The president on his way to China. I'm Ted Lindner, Fox News. President Trump on the way over to meet with Chinese President Xi Jinping to discuss future deals between the two countries. This comes as America and Iran are in an ongoing war with no sign of an upcoming peace deal. President Trump speaking to reporters outside the White House before leaving for China on Tuesday, saying again that Iran wants to make a deal.
0: Their military is gone. It's wiped out. And we're only going to make a good deal. And we'll see what happens. But I believe that one way or the other, it's going to be very good for the American people. And I think actually very good for the Iranian people.
2: The president says any peace deal will not include a nuclear weapon for Iran. President Trump heading to Beijing for a two-day summit with the president of China. And it comes as China is looking to expand its global influence. Fox Business Network's Lydia Hu explains how this could be a problem for American farmers.
26: Foreign ownership of American farmland is growing. That's why it's a problem. Nearly 46 million acres of American farmland are owned by foreigners. China's share, they own almost 250,000 acres nationwide. That is less than 1% of all foreign-owned farmland, but it's the concentration of that ownership in just a handful of states and by a handful of companies. There are five companies that account for roughly 92% of Chinese-held farmland in the United States. That's outsized influence.
2: And the Panama Canal is also cause for concern after a Panamanian court ruled earlier this year that a Hong Kong-based firm can no longer operate both ends of the canal. U.S. officials say China is retaliating by detaining dozens of Panama-flagged ships since March. The canal handles more than 40% of U.S. container traffic worth roughly $270 billion in goods each year. 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

0: Great. I'm up. Terrific. Ladies and gentlemen, I'm going to share with you tonight something that has not been dealt with, that people do not talk about enough. What you're going to hear tonight is terrifying. If you can't handle it, I understand. Ladies and gentlemen, you might be prepared to have another activity tonight. You might want to consider doing something else, because the truth is difficult. And the truth is so difficult that it has been avoided for years. For all of the interest in this topic, this particular part of the conversation has rarely been broadcast, has rarely been discussed, is never written about, and therefore it is a great privilege to be able to share it with you tonight. But I must warn you, this is the first program of this scope, this magnitude, Red Apple Audio Networks, Walter Sterling, many 50,000 watt clear stations, actual stations, not cute little stations, real stations, to cover this, to explore it, to discuss this mystery. This is a mystery that you'll want to think about. How would you solve it? What is the answer? Because it's beyond bizarre and beyond sane and possibly not appropriate for a civilized person such as yourself. Tonight, you and I are talking to Eddie Aragon. Eddie Aragon, who calls himself something that I will now steal, the Rock of Talk. Eddie Aragon, welcome to the other side of midnight with Walter Sterling. Hi, Eddie.
1: Hi, Walter. Thanks for having me. I appreciate it.
0: Oh, God, you have a bigger voice than I do. I would have never booked you if I had known this. This isn't good. Eddie is an 11th generation New Mexican, a graduate of the University of New Mexico, bachelor's degree in political science, bachelor's degree in economics, and has worked in Washington, D.C., several campaigns, several presidential candidates. My grandfather actually went to elementary school in New Mexico with the Indians when it was a territory. So we have a profound connection, but he's also a great broadcaster. He owns a radio station. He owns several radio stations, KIVA. And he's a powerful and popular broadcaster. The reason you and I are going to spend time with Eddie tonight is because the other part of the Epstein mystery took place in New Mexico, and

0: no one talks about it. At the Zorro Ranch, bizarrely named right there. Ooh, I'm at the, imagine a stationary at the Zorro Ranch. The Epstein files are a mystery to me on many levels, starting with the fact that there have been 3 million pages released. Eddie, if you took my entire life and released pages of my entire life, we wouldn't get up to 100,000, much less 3 million. This is the busiest man who ever lived. I mean, his days must have been overwhelming. But you know about the Zorro Ranch. You have done your homework on the Zorro Ranch, and you're pretty much alone. I'll ask you later how that came to be. But when you first visited, when you first found out about it, when you first got information, please share with us some of the things that struck you and that you lie in bed at night staring at the ceiling going, I can't believe this.
1: Well, it's all very believable now. And I think the believable part of the fact is we have 3.5 million, you know, files that have been out there, have been released. And that's just touching upon, you know, the very basics of it all. You know, it's so layered, so in depth, but there's, you know, 40 other, you know, resources that are out there that can be layered with what's been released from the Department of Justice. And, you know, that being said, we know a lot more than what we did on January 31st compared to February 1st. Once those files are released, we have a different type of scope. And that's when this beast sort of got reawakened. That began, you know, my phone started ringing off the hook. People telling me I'm in the Epstein files, and the file was a simple email. I shouldn't say simple, pretty layered email, 7 different links provided. The FBI got a receipt of that. I sent that to them 3 days after I received it. But 7 of the links talked about rape, abuse, talked about 2 dead women buried in the hills of Zorro Ranch. And that basically ignited the Truth Commission here in the state of New Mexico, which it should have done back in 2019. And a lot of people, you know, just don't understand why this happened here or how Jeffrey Epstein, you know, got here to the state of New Mexico. And that is really kind of the crux of this mystery. I mean, the women who were traded, and they were traded, were chattel. They were nothing more than transactional. They were nothing more than, you know, something that was used to blackmail people and put them in a position where they would be able to come out. And
0: it's, Eddie, I need you to back up a little, because you're saying I haven't heard before, and many Midnight Misfits have not heard before. I need you to back up. And women were traded. What was the activity of that ranch? We don't know. You know. I don't know any of the above. Could you rewind and take us as to the scene, what that business was, what the transaction was, what women trading means? Was there celebrities involved? Was there cannibalism involved?
1: Sure.
0: Please tell me what went on there. Give me a sample of what went on there.
1: Yeah, so there's a pre-Jeffrey Epstein going into jail, and there's a post-Epstein going into jail from 2008 to 2010, 18 months roughly. So there's a way he behaved with those women where he nurtured them, helped them, tried to get them to cooking school, language school, massage school. You know, they were brought in, they were used, abused, discarded, and then after 2010, they were discarded in a very different way. The labyrinth that people might be familiar with, when you look at the overage, you can see it in the New York Times back in an article, March 1st, 2026, which they're looking at it. And that's the part that's being dug up right there. And that's basically what's called the Jericho Labyrinth. It's a symbolic way of Jeffrey kind of utilizing his own land, we'll just say that. And I'll get back to that in a second. But if you want to talk about the women, they were recruited. They were, you know, brought in. This was an organized blackmail ring in an attempt to lure the very rich, the very famous, the very connected, the very powerful people in positions of power. So you have celebrity, you have Hollywood, you have Los Angeles, you know, you have the financial centers, you have New York, that's there. And then you have, of course, Washington, D.C., and that's, of course, the politicians. that are all right there. And all this all began on February 22nd of 1993, 32 days into Bill Clinton's presidency. Jeffrey Epstein acquired Zorro Ranch, from what I can tell, sight unseen, never listed, directly from a sitting governor of New Mexico. That would be Bruce King. He was in the second, second of his four-year term at that time. So he bought the property from a sitting governor, active governor. He was in his third term. That governor, of course, was the chair of the Bill Clinton campaign for the state of New Mexico. 3 days later, that very same man who acquired the property, Jeffrey Edward Epstein, was in the White House, in Bill Clinton's White House. So that's, you know, all chapter and verse. That is well documented. It is there. 3 days after that, John Kelly, U.S. Attorney John Kelly, on March 1st, became the power of attorney for Jeffrey Epstein, much in the same way that Jeffrey Epstein was power of attorney for one Les Wexner, who acquired a property just up the road there from you, which I was at last month, 971st Avenue on the Upper East Side, of course, kind of the crown jewel of townhouses in all of New York, and has, now been traded to somebody else, much like Zorro Ranch was traded to somebody else. So, you know, this was set up way back in the early 90s, 2 years posthumously from the death of Robert Maxwell, who's the father of Ghislaine Maxwell.
0: Right.
1: And Jeffrey right. Epstein was right there setting that thing up since inception there. There was right. not a structure on that property. There was nothing there. It was just land, 51 miles.
0: Eddie Aragon, the Rock of Talk. Now, I got that, and I'm hearing about transactions and dates and a newspaper that none of us read in New York. The only out of town I'm not kidding you. The research is clear. The only out of town people read the New York Times. The question I have, and what we need to understand, isn't about the real estate transaction. It isn't about the dates. That's the broader conspiracy, which is terrifying, and we'll get there. But I want to know what happened in that ranch. What was the illegal activities that were going on in that ranch?
1: Well, rape was the primary one, of course. Women being used and abused by Bill Richardson, by Prince Andrew, by Jeffrey Epstein. There are other people who have circulated through there. Woody Allen, Ed Hood Barak has been here. These are all people who have been to Zorro Ranch. So there's a well-documented list of Jeffrey's family and friends. I should say he only has one family member. That would be Mark. But friends who he went to high school with in the late 60s, prior to him going to the Dalton School, they were also at the ranch. That's documented. And the activities included shooting at the gun range that Jeffrey had at his Zorro Ranch. And, you know, there's victims like Shaunte Davies. 60 Minutes just did a little profile on her. We actually did a citizen's grand jury on her behalf. She was raped. She was abused at Zorro Ranch. Same with Virginia, the late Virginia Roberts Dufresne. Virginia Roberts was raped at Zorro Ranch. That is in her book, Nobody's Girl. You can see there, but, you know, we've documented there as well. Then it gets a little bit more macabre, right? Like, you feel like you were reaching, and we're really not. I mean, we're at a point now where, and this is the hard part, right? This makes me seem crazy. It makes everybody seem crazy. And you start.
0: No, my friend, no, you sound very sane. Please continue. You're a real broadcaster and a smart man. Everything you're saying sounds sane.
1: So the difficult part becomes when you start researching certain words.
0: Go ahead.
1: Are you there? Okay.
0: Yeah, I'm
1: so
0: here.
1: When you research the word, and I'll just go right to the very worst of it, time constraints here, jerky, and you
0: Wait. I didn't give you any time constraints. You are the most unique guest this show has ever had. Sir, there is no fence around this conversation because this is the most stunning conversation we could possibly share of your suspicions, allegations, and facts about what took place at the Zorro Ranch. And you and I will continue this conversation in just seconds. So catch your breath and get ready to share, because it is stunning and terrifying. And I appreciate the fact that you're with us tonight, especially since I know you don't feel well. And therefore, I appreciate the time that you're giving us. I'm Walter Sterling. This is the Red Apple Audio Networks. You and I are talking to the legendary Eddie Aragon, the Rock of Talk in New Mexico, an expert on the Zorro Ranch in the Epstein files. The Other Side of Midnight.
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3: Extra. This time around, no drama. Hollywood studios and producers have a tentative deal with the actors' union, SAG-AFTRA. Contract talks wrapped up with a four-year deal instead of the typical three-year term. SAG-AFTRA member Chuck Slavin says he's concerned about the rise of AI.
4: Overall, I think the future is rapidly changing, and I think that we certainly need to protect image likeness when it comes to AI. We need to ensure that members get royalties and residuals on the work that they're doing. Scanning is a major threat. Looking at how fast technology is advancing, a four-year deal locks us into a disadvantage.
3: It was 3 years ago when writers went on the longest strike in Hollywood history, shutting down the industry for months. I'm James Flippin, and this is the Worldwide News Network.
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10: Hi, I'm retired detective Vic Ferrari. And on tonight's episode of Confessions of a Retired Detective, the mayor of a small Georgia town fires his entire police department over comments about his wife on a Facebook page. What happens next? Coming up in moments on Sterling on the Other Side of Midnight.

0: Eddie Aragon, The Rock of Talk, New Mexico, expert on the Epstein files and the Zorro Ranch in New Mexico. We never hear about this. We just hear about the stupid island. More was going on at the ranch than probably any place else. Isn't that right, Eddie?
1: Absolutely. Yeah, there's no question about that whatsoever, Walter. And in fact, you know, I'm just looking at some of the things that just go through my head. Maria Farmer, her sister, Annie Farmer, they were some of the first victims who were there. They reported it to the FBI. It took the FBI 11 years to federalize it. The report came in 96, came in 2007. What were they reporting? They were reporting the activities of Jeffrey Epstein, his friends, associates, how they were being raped, forced into sexual enslavement. And, you know, this is actually prior, believe it or not, prior to the main structure being erected. So that didn't get erected until 1999-2000 is when the main 33,333 square feet foot house gets erected. It took them 7 years to build it from the time they started turning the dirt over there to become this, you know, basically French palatial palace. So that was there. Alberto Pinto, who is the architect for the Rothschilds, passed in 2012. He was the architect of record, had built it. It was built and fabricated by a commercial real estate,
0: right,
1: building company. And what was it doing? Building only four bedrooms in a property that size. If you think about that, that's kind of crazy in that structure. So you had to build that on purpose for the purposes of taking these women in, enslaving them, not letting them leave. The windows are barred, you know, they're sunken. You couldn't scream and anybody can hear you because you're on more than 7,500 acres. It's about a mile and a half to run to the road there, and it's in the middle of nowhere. You know, it really is in the middle of nowhere. There is nothing 20 miles going west, 20 miles going east of that particular structure, although it's surrounded by the governor's, ranch. And so, you know, we start talking about what else happened over there. And I think that that's the big part for me. And the big part about the files coming out on February 1st is, and, you know, all your citizen journalists that are out there doing the research, and I was about to drop this on you, which is the word jerky, right? It's just bizarre. And you threw the word cannibalism out there. And talking about Jeffrey Epstein is like, what are we talking about here? And sure enough, you start looking about 2011, 2012, 2013, 2014, and you see Jeffrey Epstein have this proclivity for jerky. And it's just bizarre. You're like, what is this? Why is this? How is this? And then you think about the Jericho Labyrinth that's outside. If anybody looks at the overhead view of
0: what is that? What is a Jericho Labyrinth?
1: Well, it's a Jewish symbol that basically what happened in Jericho. Anybody who knows the
0: Don't do this. Just tell us what the labyrinth is.
1: The labyrinth is a place that I believe there was child sacrifice. There was underage child sacrifice. There can be no other explanation for having that structure there than having it removed. And it's not a structure. It's just what people try to refer to as a helipad. So there's a couple of interesting things about the structure that are, you know, I am the only person to have the floor plans for it. Okay. And along that right side, you see that property develop. Like, that's where Ghislaine had her. You know, I remember she wasn't really involved with Jeffrey at Zorro Ranch after 2012. That she wasn't almost ever there, if ever. That's something that's sort of hard to document. But that was her computer room. That's where the help is. That's where the kitchen is. And on that right side of the property, and just, let's just imagine we're looking at the front side of the property, there's also this mud room. And there's these large mechanical rooms as well. And you're thinking to yourself, well, what is there? What is happening there? Well, I happen to know the IT guys that came out of that ranch. And they told me that, and this is the reason why they didn't want to work at St. James or work at other places, is they saw a lot of, you know, the records. Remember, they weren't recording on their computers. I mean, things were, technology was different back then. They're recording to DVDs, they're recording to CDs in a way that they can kind of, you know, keep this stuff. And that's how I know that the email that I have, because there's only certain people allowed at the ranch. And by the ranch, I mean the main structure, the main palace, if you will, only had access to that. And that's where the records were kept. So if you look at like El Brillo Way and Palm Beach property that he had, you know, when the FBI inventories that area and you pull this stuff out, well, how was he keeping all those documents? He was keeping all those documents and the blackmail stuff on CDs and DVD ROMs. That's
0: now, what he was the, doing. The blackmail sure. stuff, the purpose of this ranch was to blackmail people?
1: Precisely.
0: And he got them to do things with underage women, recorded it, and then said, check, please.
1: Well, I'll tell you, I don't, you put it so succinctly like that. No, he brought these people in because these are people who have appetites that we as normal people don't have. I mean, you have to think about some of the strangest things that you've seen of Prince Andrew, who's always, who's been to the ranch. He was here from October 20th through October 22nd, 2003, on a goodwill tour of as being a trade representative. And, you know, this was prior to him bringing his buddy Richard Branson in here to New Mexico so that we could throw $260 million at him to pretend to go into space with his buddy Bill Richardson. I mean, Bill Richardson had such a nasty sexual appetite. I mean, he impregnated one of his staffers and, you know, settled for $250,000. So, this was prior to him, right? This is prior to him running for president back in 2008 right. and head of the Democratic National Committee, Democratic Governors Association during that time. It just so happened that I was in the governor's office around that time doing some advance work for a presidential candidate. But back to, you know, this, why it was set up and how it was set up. It was just set up for exactly this. And you have to think back to Bill Clinton in the 90s, the mid-90s.
0: Well, wait.
1: Sure.
0: Wait.
1: Go.
0: The jerky. You think yeah. that was human meat?
1: Absolutely.
0: And you think it was children?
1: Yes, absolutely.
0: All right. We have a lot more to talk about. You and I are talking to Eddie Aragon. We have a lot more to talk about human jerky, about human sacrifice, and the people that he blackmailed. And you and I are going to talk again in a couple days, if you are so generous with your time. This is a fascinating conversation. I want you to come back on this show when you're feeling a little better, and you and I will go over these key points. Blackmail, that guy from the Limited, why would he give this guy $500 million? Human jerky, and Armie Hammer, who kept saying that he was a cannibal. Always found that fascinating. You're a great broadcaster, the Rock of Talk in New Mexico, Eddie Aragon. I want to thank you for your first appearance on The Other Side of Midnight.
1: Thanks, Walter. I appreciate your time.
0: Oh, you're the best. Thanks very much. Walter M. Sterling, Red Apple Audio Networks, The Other Side of Midnight. Here's your phone number. 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And we're on great radio stations such as KDKA in Pittsburgh, KMOX in St. Louis. My God, Steve Moore sitting there going, what have I done? And the great Chicago WGN.
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0: 800-848-9222. Walter Sterling. The UFO, UAP story keeps getting bigger. We'll talk about that in about 90 minutes with Dave Scott. And I just have a question, gentlemen. Do we have our friend from Australia on? There is the great, it doesn't show on my screen, Ross Coldheart. My God, News Nation, the preeminent journalist on UFOs. This has been the biggest 4 days in your career.
3: It's been one hell of a week, I have to say, Walter. Good evening to you and your colleagues and Midnight Misfits. It's a privilege to be here. Boy, I'm still getting over that conversation you just had with that gentleman about Zorro Ranch. If the Epstein case wasn't bad enough, wait till you hear about UFOs.
0: It's Well, I tried to be Ross Coldheart in talking to him. I kept trying to get him to the human jerky, and he finally acquiesced, and we'll talk to him more about that, and I'll send you that because you'll want to use it on your shows. So, yes.
3: Okay, well,
0: I'll send you his phone number, Ross. No problem.
3: It's terrifying, Walter.
0: It is.
3: So what's been going on in UFOs? As you know, last Friday, May the 8th, the Pursue data dump, which stands for Presidential Unsealing and Reporting System for UAP Encounters. Why do they have these dopey acronyms? It was released by the President and the Department of War on a website, war.gov/UFO. And in the first 12 hours, Walter, it had over 350 million hits. The degree of audience interest in these UFO files is just extraordinary. And I think even the Pentagon has realized that if they think they can put this genie back in the bottle by releasing what was essentially a fairly boring and slightly underwhelming first tranche of information, it's going to blow up in their face. It was about 162 files all told. Most of them were PDFs of historical records. And to be frank with you, a lot of those were ones that the FBI had previously released. But where it started to get interesting, Walter, was in certain videos and imagery clips. The first ones were ones that have previously been released, but which have been largely overlooked, which is Apollo moon mission lunar anomaly images of what look like blue orbs hovering over the astronauts during Apollo 12 and Apollo 17. And quite uniquely, the White House and the Pentagon have, for the first time in the 54 years since this Apollo mission, Apollo 17, they have admitted that whatever the object was hovering over Apollo 17 that was physically seen by the astronauts with their own eyes, it was probably or potentially a physical object hovering in orbit, coloured blue. And that's an astonishing admission because NASA, as you would know, my friend, two or three years ago, NASA came out and basically said, look, we found no evidence of extraterrestrial life. Bill Nelson, the NASA administrator, came out and categorically denied that there was anything in NASA's files that was in any way suspicious or anomalous. And now here we have, 54 years later, admissions from the White House and from the Pentagon. This is quite incredible that there were potentially physical objects hovering in lunar orbit just above our Apollo astronauts in the 1960s and the 1970s.
0: Well, what I find amazing is that this is obviously a huge news story, and they may poo-poo, oh, Jared, those just look like little dots on the screen. No. You're burying the lead, not you. But in general, they're burying the lead. Hi, this is just what you said. This is the first time the United States government has said, well, yes, we do have files. Two, there's real physical evidence that happened on the moon that we've never discussed or admitted to. And as this happens, that's the first. That's the lead story. The government admits UFO, UAP files. Whoa. And then I believe that all the NDAs, the people who had to sign for this material over the past 50 years, are going to start to melt. They're going to melt because, well, wait a minute, I saw some of this and I had to sign an NDA for this. Now it's public. I'm just going to tell people more of what I know. That's the first thing. The second thing is just what you said. You release a little bit of that and they imagine they're going to roll it out slowly. They're not going to roll it out slowly. We're going to ask question after question after question and hound them to get more answers.
3: I completely agree with you, Walter. And in fact, I have to say the videos and other imagery that were released were fairly underwhelming. It's almost as if, dare I suggest, the Pentagon had decided to try and release the most boring imagery. I have sources, as you know, in the Defense Department, in the intelligence community, and in private military contractors who know what's on very classified computer databases called JWICS. And this is where some of this most sensitive imagery is stored. And I've had people describe to me that there are images that clearly show in 4K resolution extremely detailed craft. There's no other word for it. Craft. Objects that are clearly manufactured of some intelligent design that are maneuvering at speeds, in some cases underwater or in orbit, that defy known human technology. And so Anna Paulina Luna, who's fast becoming one of my pinups, she's an extraordinary representative and doing a great job in Congress. She has basically demanded that the Pentagon hand over 46 videos that have been disclosed as being in the possession of the Pentagon. And they've been sitting on these for years, Walter. So now we know some of these videos because my friend and colleague Jeremy Corbell, a very prominent filmmaker in the UAP area, has obtained at least 8 of these videos, and he's put them into a film that he's just made called Sleeping Dogs. And it's a rip-snorter. It's a fantastic film because it shows some of these incredible videos that are being suppressed by the Pentagon. And in some cases, they look like Casper the Ghost, these weird, white, anomalous objects that appear to be moving intelligently. In other cases, you see lenticular craft moving at ridiculous speeds across the landscape. So you're absolutely right, my friend. The avalanche has begun. There is a momentum here now. Politicians are engaging in ways they've never done before. I think President Trump has realized, now that he's getting probably 500 million views on this website since Friday, I think he's realized that there are enormous votes in this subject matter. The biggest secret in human history may be about to be revealed.
0: It's remarkable on every level. And sum up what we learned about the Apollo mission. What did they see on the moon? That seems to be the biggest revelation, unless I've got this wrong.
3: Well, the Apollo 1 is the biggest revelation, but I'll take you through a few more. Edgar Mitchell, the Apollo 14 lunar module pilot, his case isn't mentioned in these file releases, but he told people that I know how he saw the same blue objects on his mission, Apollo 14. And moreover, he asserted confidently, and he put me in touch through a friend of his with other people from NASA who tell me the truth of this. He claims that Apollo missions, every single Apollo mission, was followed out from planet Earth and followed back and tracked while they were on the lunar surface, and that astronauts were told not to talk about it by people from the government. But in the documents that were released, there are some really interesting videos. There's a football-shaped UAP. It's only about 9 seconds long, but it's literally a football hovering, oval-shaped hovering object. It has 3 radial projections that look like fins, and it suddenly changes its direction near ground level or over water. That's a ripper. That's a really interesting one. The Apollo ones, of course, are good, but there's others. There's FBI reports that describe some of the very early historical incidents. But what we're all waiting for is what's going to come out either this coming Friday or the following weeks. There's going to be a gradual release of this information, which I think you're absolutely right is inappropriate. President Trump's probably made a bit of a mistake here by doing this. I think he's in danger of allowing himself to be played by the Pentagon. He's essentially letting the people, the foxes in charge of the hen house, dictate when this information will be released. But it's quite clear we're going to see far more high-resolution videos and imagery in the next few weeks. And Lou Elizondo, the former head of the Pentagon's UFO investigations, has told me on record that he has personally seen 4 to 8K resolution imagery of an object moving at an extraordinary speed underwater, captured by US sensors. And I've spoken to other people who've told me that they have seen top secret imagery of a B-52 in flight with a UAP craft, a lenticular disc beside it, with, believe it or not, non-human beings apparently looking out of the craft windows at the pilots within the cockpit. And this imagery has been suppressed by the US government for much of the last few years. And I think the time has come that President Trump shows true leadership. And full credit to the president, frankly, for doing this, frankly. He's the only president in recent living history who's had the guts, the courage to do this. He deserves absolute credit, despite everything else he's accused of doing, for releasing this information. I really do applaud what President Trump is doing here, and I hope he doesn't lose his bottle and chicken out.
0: Ross Coulthart of News Nation. Many people have complained over the years that NASA has tremendous amounts of information, refuses to release it. Here it is, released NASA information. Do you believe NASA decided to not release it, or were they told to not release it?
3: I actually know the name of the person inside NASA who is known inside the Legacy program as the gatekeeper. He's the person who decides who get told what. And the incredible thing, Walter, he's not a NASA administrator. He's someone a few rungs down the ladder. He's protected by the intelligence community, and he's operated covertly as a gatekeeper, and he's been outed to me. I'm thinking very seriously about naming him at some stage. But what's interesting is I've met a NASA administrator, Mike Griffin, who was one of the senior administrators at the time of the Challenger disaster. And he has said to me, if this is true, I've just wasted the last 50 years of my life. He has assured me he does not know the truth of these allegations. And if it's true that NASA is involved in a cover-up, it's individuals within that organization who are exercising extraordinary power to censor and veto information on behalf of a small cabal of people inside the intelligence community and the Defense Department. And I think that's incredibly sinister, because your American taxpayer dollars have paid for this wonderful initiative to send human beings into space. And what if all along the American government has known that much of what the public is being told is a filthy lie?
0: Ross Coulthart of News Nation, in your opinion, if these are non-human entities that are looking out windows of spacecraft, if these are non-human entities that are in fact part of our Earth, part of our world, do you think they are friendly or hostile?
3: I think they're both. There's evidence that there are hostile beings, but I think overall the general intention of most of them is benevolence. And I don't think we have anything to fear by learning the truth.
0: And Ross Coulthart, when is the next tranche of revelations supposed to come out? And do you think there'll be big deals or more of the same?
3: I think they're going to be big deals, Walter, so long as nobody gags the people doing the releasing. There is an enormous political momentum here. When you get 500 million people potentially downloading documents from this website, as a government, you realize you can't put the cork back in this bottle. I think they've unlocked something they didn't even realize the magnitude of. The public are hungry for answers. They're sick of being gaslit and lied to about this monstrous cover-up. And I think the average American, I think the last data I saw, 62% of Americans believe the government is covering something up about UAPs. And I know they are. And it's time that governments showed leadership. And whatever you think of President Trump, he's showing enormous courage in taking the decision to release these documents. And I sincerely hope the next few releases, which might come as early as this Friday, are as open, as transparent as we are being promised they will be.
0: Ross Coulthart, News Nation. How do we find you on social media? How do we find you at News Nation?
3: You'll find me, Walter, on YouTube at Ross Coulthart Reality Check, and on News Nation's app itself, where you'll see me on regular programming. Thank you very much, Walter, and your guests.
0: You're the best. Ross Coulthart is live in Sydney, Australia. Thank you very much for being on the other side of midnight with Walter Sterling, and I want to talk with you. We've covered a tremendous amount of information in the past hour. It is exactly the sort of information that you should expect from the other side of midnight. We heard an expert on the Zorro Ranch in New Mexico who explained that the Epstein constant reference to jerky he believes, his opinion, absolutely was about jerky that's cannibalism. How'd that happen? The bodies of small children turned into beef jerky, turned into human jerky. We're going to find out more. But that's the first time I've heard anybody who has seen the evidence, been near the evidence, within the ranch, saying that's what it was. That's exactly what it was. And then we heard Ross Coulthart explain that we can expect more UFO, UAP documents released coming this Friday. He believes we're going to see real big craft, evidence of alien life. The aliens are here. I'm Walter Sterling, Red Apple Audio Networks, The Other Side of Midnight, and you at 800-848-9222.
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0: Confessions of a Retired NYPD Detective. Starring Vic Ferrari. On the other side of midnight.
1: Hey, Walter. On tonight's episode of Confessions of a Retired Detective, the mayor of a small Georgia town has axed its entire police department for upsetting his wife, who previously had been accused of creating a hostile work environment. Cohutta Mayor Ron Shinnick shut down the Coletta Police Department and fired all 10 of its employees earlier this week after officers allegedly made inappropriate comments about his spouse on Facebook. The police department has been dissolved, and all personnel have been terminated, read a brutal sign on the department's door first thing Wednesday morning. Now, it wasn't immediately clear if cops were notified in advance or only found out they were fired when they showed up expecting to come to work. Well, they'll get a paycheck. We're not that way, and I appreciate their service. It's time for a change, Shinnick said bluntly when asked about the controversy. Now, the petty saga erupted late last month when several officers lodged formal complaints about the town's former clerk, Pam Shinnick, who was also the mayor's wife, continuing to work for the town despite having she's been fired. She was terminated last year for apparently creating a hostile work environment in a town of less than 1,000 people. But here's the kicker. She allegedly still had access to personal and classified information. In wake of the formal complaints, the mayor held a joint press conference with Police Chief Greg Fowler and Town Attorney Brian Rayburn to say they managed to resolve the dispute through open dialogue and good faith mediation. But roughly a week later, the cops were all fired anyway. This comes to a personal vendetta from the mayor, and I wholeheartedly believe that, said one of the axed officers. Now, Sergeant Jeremy May adding that they'd been assured their jobs weren't in jeopardy for lodging the complaints against the mayor's wife. The mayor, for his part, blamed the conflict on inappropriate comments posted on Facebook by the officers. It wasn't immediately clear what comments he was referring to. For now, the fired officers have been ordered to return all department equipment. In the meantime, the Whitfield County Sheriff's Office is set to take over for the small town. To me, this sounds like an episode of the Dukes of Hazzard, and this mayor running this small town and his wife, he sounds like Boss Hogg. The thing is, his wife was fired, and the cops do have freedom of speech. They should know better than to write nasty things about the guy's wife, but you can't go off and fire an entire police department because you don't like what they're writing on Facebook. It sounds like a bunch of 14-year-old girls. One thing's for sure, where there's smoke, there's fire in this small Georgia town. For more behind-the-scenes NYPD stories, be sure to check out my new book, NYPD, Behind the Blue Wall of Silence, available on Amazon. I'm retired detective-turned-author Vic Ferrari with Walter Sterling on the other side of midnight.
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3: 800-848-9222. You and I tonight learned a lot. We learned a lot about two of the biggest mysteries of our time.

Jeffrey Epstein, the conversation about Jeffrey Epstein, always on most traditional, old-fashioned talk shows, veers into politics. I have no interest in that conversation. I have interest in people who say they want jerky, and it turns out to be human meat. That interests me. And then I say, where does the human meat come from on Zorro Ranch? And the answer is children. Children hunted on Zorro Ranch. That's what I want to hear about. Eddie Aragon, a broadcaster in New Mexico, has explored this story. He's gone to Zorro Ranch. He has relationships with the law enforcement officers, the people who work at Zorro Ranch, people involved with it. He has access that no one else has because he's a big deal talk show host in New Mexico. Eddie Aragon. Oh, and he owns the radio stations, three of them, owns the radio stations. And he goes on the air and he rolls out his evidence and his facts and his opinions in a way that no one else in America has done. Why there's been no investigation of Zorro Ranch, hard to say. The filings with the FBI years ago, no follow-up, no journalist follow-up. Instead, they're all worried about who was at parties in Palm Springs, in Palm Beach. I can tell you who's at parties at Palm Beach. People who live in Palm Beach. It's really not more sinister than that. You go to New Mexico in the middle of nowhere for no particular reason other than to go to Zorro Ranch. What are you there for? Understand where Zorro Ranch is, there's nothing around it. The only reason to go there is to go there. And what was there? According to Eddie Aragon, adults interested in children for all the wrong reasons. And then, as it evolves, we learn that Epstein was eating jerky. He keeps referring to it in his emails, in his conversations. People are asking him, you got any new jerky? And it's code for human meat. And the reasons that he ate human meat, we'll find out more about that next time you and I have Eddie Aragon on. Then we had Ross Coulthart on from News Nation. And Ross Coulthart is News Nation's expert on UFOs, UAPs, the secret space programs, what is really happening on the moon. And he devoured the files that were released this week, devoured it, studied them. And what he says is that this is major news that the president of the United States was the first president to have the courage to release it, but also that what happened on the moon, the lights, the physical craft that our astronauts saw on the moon is profound and needs to be studied and will be studied because finally they can admit it exists. That's what's so interesting to me about the files that have been released, the UFO files. It isn't any given individual file. Those are some specks on the dust. There were some bright lights on the moon. Okay, put all that aside. Wait a minute. This is the first time in history that the United States of America has admitted that there are UFOs, that they are admitting that there are UAPs, that there was other things going on the moon when the Apollo astronauts said there were. First time in 50 years, Walter Sterling, Red Apple Audio Networks, The Other Side of Midnight.

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1: Overseas business. I'm Chris DeMeo, Fox News. President Trump is on his way to Beijing, where he'll meet with China's President Xi Jinping. He says he'll ask for Xi's cooperation to reopen the Strait of Hormuz.
2: He did say he's going to have a long talk with him about it, noting, though, that China is the largest buyer of Iranian crude oil.
3: We've had no problem, and he's been a friend of mine. He's been somebody that we get along with.
2: Trump says the ceasefire with Iran is on life support. Democrats say Americans are already paying the price. Tariffs, AI, and rare earth minerals used in chips are also expected to come up, while American farmers hit by higher diesel fuel prices want China to buy 25 more million metric tons of soybeans.
1: That's Fox's Aisha Hosni in Beijing. Tensions remain high with the U.S. and Iran after President Trump rejected Iran's response to the U.S. peace proposal.
4: Secretary of War Pete Hegseth on Capitol Hill told lawmakers the United States has a plan if escalation with Iran is necessary. The Middle East is bracing for the possibility that the region returns to war in the days ahead. The Speaker of Iran's parliament, Mohammad Khalibaf, posted to X saying our armed forces are ready to deliver a well-deserved response to any aggression. Mistaken strategy and mistaken decisions will always lead to mistaken results. The whole world has already figured this out. We are prepared for all options. They will be surprised. The threatening language comes after President Trump rejected the Iranian response to the U.S. peace proposal, calling it a piece of garbage.
1: Fox's Trey Yingst in Tel Aviv. A Denver airport worker has missed the security breach by a man who scaled an 8-foot perimeter fence and crossed a one runway where he was hit and killed by a plane. The 41-year-old, identified as Michael Mott, entered the airport and crossed the runway as a Frontier Airlines plane was about to take off. 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
1: And conspiracies. And I thought, when did this start? And the answer is it started in 1776. The freedom that you and I enjoy has a flip side. Must not go away, but the flip side is conspiracies, theories. And situations and events that work against us because of freedom. Do you suppose there are conspiracies in China? Do you suppose the people who live in China can plot to get their way? No. No, I don't think so. I think that's spotted right away and they disappear. But here, conspiracies can take place at any time between any entity. You and I talk last night about the trolley cars. Trolley cars seem nice. Who'd want to get rid of the trolley cars? Well, it turns out the people who wanted to put buses on the street, they got rid of the trolley cars. I'm not making that up. That was determined in court in the 1940s when they found that three huge corporations that had great interest in putting buses on our streets conspired together to get rid of the trolley cars. Whoa. Red, welcome to the other side of midnight with Walter Sterling. 800-848-9222. Red, fantastic to have you here.
2: All right, Walter. I'm glad you're on the radio and your show's just getting better and better.
1: Thank you.
2: Political nonsense that, you know, previous to you coming on is making everybody
1: garbage.
2: Sick.
1: It's garbage.
2: It's garbage. I appreciate you changing, mixing it up, new topics, new subjects, you know, knowledge. That's the key. And, you know, entertainment, that's what you bring. But real quick, the first travesty on the human race, again, a conspiracy by Big Pharma, is when the baby is born. They cut the umbilical cord too quick and throw it away. The old timers, like the Amish and people, you know, back in the day, used to leave the umbilical cord on for a half hour. That was where all the nutrients and the immune system was passed on from the mother into the baby. Do you agree with that, or did you ever hear that?
1: I've heard of that, but I also believe, having been at the birth of my three daughters, that if we had said, leave the umbilical cord on, leave it on for a half hour, leave it on for 45 minutes, they would have done that. So I think parents need to get smart about it and ask that, because the Amish, they go to hospitals too. The Amish must have that sort of control. Therefore, you and I have that kind of control. But yes, we tend to defer to what the doctor says. If the doctor says, well, we should cut this right off here, they'd hand me the scissor. Do you want to cut this off? And it never occurred to me to leave it on for any length of time. It's a really good point, Red. What else do you have?
2: The garbage from your radio station and others. It's making me sick. It's making everybody sick. And it's just, you know, we need some entertainment again in life, especially American people. It's everything is kill, kill, kill, this, Trump. You know, it's sickening. I don't even want to put the radio on now, only when you come on. You know, I work overnight shifts. I'm a misfit. You know, I sleep all day. I'm sure you do, too. You know, we're getting bombarded with all this nonsense. That's why everybody wants to kill each other. Let's have some entertainment again. We have woke this, woke that. It's just sick. So I'm glad you're on the radio, and I appreciate it.
1: On the great shift.
2: So far.
1: No, thank you. On the great shift, the late shift that you work, can I ask what sort of work you do? Oh, you're gone. Okay, well, he went back to work. Thank you very much for calling. I appreciate it. 800-848-9222. There is my friend whose name I can't read. Oh, George. Jeez. You know, Walter, I have to get computer glasses. That's the problem in my life. I need computer glasses so I can see that mid-distance. It's tragic. George, welcome to the other side of midnight. Hi.
3: Hi. Hey, on my wedding, June 15th, several years back, I'm under my hay bind, and I looked up through a crack, and I saw a flying triangle. And I got out, I watched it, and it was blue. It was literally blue, and your last guy said up on the moon that the craft they were looking at was blue. And it had like a sardine back and a number of portals in the back with, you know, it was lit up. But it wasn't going fast. And the next day or so, it wound up over in New Jersey, the same thing. And I called Jet Propulsion Laboratory because I knew it fell out. I said, what are you

0: guys making that? He says, keep looking up. Now, hey, I also want to tell you, we got to go to the next page. See, they're talking about these turnaround, but let's talk about, and I have talked to you, about the gravity-filled motor that propels them at Ford. Tell me, if you had a ship that could go 4 minutes to the moon, do you realize you could go to work in the morning and come back in the afternoon and have food?
1: I do realize that, George. And what I also realize is there must be technology that you and I have been denied. And the reason I say that is that in 1948, if you and I got in an airplane and we wanted to go from New York to L.A., or we got in it, I'm sorry, bad year, 1962, got in a jet in 1962 and wanted to go from New York to L.A., how long would that have taken in 1962?
0: It should have been about 5 hours, 6 hours maybe.
1: And how long would it take today?
0: Las Vegas, I got on a plane in Pittsburgh at 10 o'clock, got off in Las Vegas at around a little after 10, maybe 11 o'clock, and I got
1: right.
0: That was fun.
1: I won't tell your wife you went to Vegas. So my question is, how long does it take you today to go from New York to L.A.?
0: Today, it should still be about the same. It hasn't advanced that much.
1: It hasn't advanced in 80 years.
0: Yeah, but Michael, I have advanced it. I can build a ship that will go at 4 minutes. I can go over to Las Vegas in a blink. Is that fast enough for you?
1: But my point is that we have not been indulged with this technology. I believe you. I believe that the technology does exist to get us from New York to L.A. in 40 minutes or 4 minutes. I don't understand why we're still taking 5 or 6 hours to go the same distance that we did in 1962.
0: Well, I can tell you the answer to that. I put into a $150,000 grant to build a gravity-type machine, and I had six doctors, professional, good guys, tell me it's impossible because it's perpetual motion. Yet, I did it. They're wrong.
1: Did you patent it? Hey, George. George, did you patent it?
0: You don't patent until you get it up to go commercial. You only get 20 years.
1: And
0: I've been working on this since 47. But the thing was that I run into a physicist, a world-class, like a genius, put it together in 2 weeks. And we actually flew it. It had the ability to lift up 700 pounds for 4.5 hours, a one-man tow motor. It's more than enough to get up and out, and the ion engine is known, and the graph is known, and you put that
1: together. Well, I learned, George, you're right, and we learned about the ion engine on Star Trek, didn't we? Thank you very much for the call. Call again. Let's keep up to date on the ion engine and the anti-gravity engine with George. I appreciate the call at 800-848-9222. What we learned from Ross Coulthart of News Nation, from Sydney, Australia, we learned that, number one, it's astonishing what was released because it acknowledged that there are UFOs, there are UAPs, that our government has the files. There were things seen on the moon by the astronauts that were denied. They've been denied for 50 years. No, you saw nothing else. The astronauts were told to shut up. They went from being happy, joyous, free, to being depressed and quiet, and Neil Armstrong never wanting to talk in public again. That's what we learned. The primary piece of information out of the UFO files being released is that our great president had the courage to say, no, here, please, take a look. This is what we've got. This is what we know. And he was very interesting. He was very modest about it. For a man prone to hyperbole, he was the first one to say, you might be interested, you might not, for those who are. He didn't oversell it. Unlike him, but he didn't oversell it. Respect. We also learned tonight about Zorro Ranch. And I've gotten so many calls and so many emails about Zorro Ranch. We're going to share that information with you again in a couple hours tonight. What we learned about Zorro Ranch, the Epstein Ranch in New Mexico, which he bought on land from the governor of New Mexico, a close friend of Bill Clinton. What we learned is that Zorro Ranch, which is surrounded by nothing, was a place for transaction for women, underage women, trafficking, and more. and worse. We learned this from Eddie Aragon. Eddie Aragon is a great broadcaster based in New Mexico, owns radio stations, a very, very credible guy, wired to the community, one of those people who knows both the head of the Lions Club and the police chief, wired, gets tips, and he got as much information as anybody has gotten about Zorro Ranch. And he learned who went there, but he also learned some of the proclivities of Mr. Epstein. And some of the proclivities of Mr. Epstein based on the released files are, we have new jerky. He would tell his friends that we have new jerky. Jerky is available. Fresh jerky. I'm like, what? What? Who? Why would he care about something you could get at a gas station? Well, it turns out that isn't what it was. It was human jerky. It was jerky of human beings. And I asked Eddie, I said, this was humans that they were eating? Yes. Kids? Yes. And then how that happened. And we'll share that information with you again. But it's only from Eddie Aragon. He is the first one to release this information, to have the facts, the dates. Boy, did he have dates and names. But those are two of the big mysteries of our time. Those are two of the conspiracies. The first conspiracy was to keep us ignorant of UFOs and UAPs. I have asked every single, quote, expert why this was kept a secret. There was nothing threatening to you and me about what the guy saw on the moon. In fact, it would have, if we had been told, listen to me, if we had been told what the Apollo astronauts had actually seen on the moon that either intrigued them or scared them, the blue lights, the vehicles flying around, the people over there by the craters, movement over there by the craters. If we had been told that, we would have said as a people, go back. Go again. Get there as soon as you can. We want to know more information. Instead, it was shut down for 50 years, resulting in many conspiracy theories. I know why it was shut down for 50 years. Many NASA people have said it, and it's just hard for you and I to believe. But I had a high-ranking NASA official tell me a few years ago exactly why, and it turns out it wasn't anything we wanted to hear, but I believe it was true. Stephanie Osborne said, quote, it was never a scientific mission. It was always a political mission. It was to beat Russia to the moon. That was the entire purpose. And once that was done, NASA lost interest, the United States government lost interest, Congress lost interest, and you and I apparently lost interest as well. The political achievement had been won. Okay, they sold off the booster rockets, they sold off the launch pads, by the way, and then this was the weird part, and many of the plans for going to the moon were taken home by scientists. They're in their basements. I'm like, really? Okay. But if they had told us, when Apollo 17, what they had seen on the moon, the lights, the vehicles, something walking around, blue lights, bright lights, if we had been told that at the time, the truth, we would have said, whoa, you're not staying here. You go back. You go back as often as you can to get the information, to get better pictures, not these grainy 8-millimeter black and whites. We want the real deal. We would have demanded it. We would have gotten it. But we didn't know the truth. We didn't know the truth. And I believe the truth now is more interesting as to why they didn't go back, because they would have had to change it from a just get to the moon to an actual scientific mission with different equipment, different types of astronauts. There would have been a retrofitting of everything that we had sent to the moon so that we could do scientific experiments and we can do scientific work. I believe that's what it was that was going to require a big shift. Am I stuttering? I think so. Walter Sterling, I'm on the Red Apple Audio Networks. The name of the show is The Other Side of Midnight at 800-848-9222.
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5: 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Following the collapse of Spirit Airlines, JetBlue is expanding their footprint in Florida. 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I'm James Flippin, and this is the Worldwide News Network.
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11: With us today is Congressman Timothy Burchett. And from the great state of Tennessee. And, well, this congressman is always seeking the truth in America. Well, on Friday, President Trump has promised more information on aliens. And I'm not talking about aliens from Mexico. I'm talking about possibly aliens from beyond the world. Well, Congressman, are we smarter today than we were on Thursday?
12: I don't know if we're smarter today, but we're more informed, and I think more people are going to start asking questions. But what you have to really, what I'm excited about is we have a president that kept his word and it thinks that he's not the overlord of the American people, can decide what information we can have, and he. And it's a front of what I understand. It's, you know, the deep state as well as I do. It's just a fist fight to get this stuff out. Now, the first batch of articles and classified videos and things are out. And there's going to be a lot more. But it's going to be tough to get it out because these departments don't like us having this information for whatever reason.
11: They're putting out more, enough for President Trump to be happy that he's put something out, but not enough to let us know what really is going on. Is that a good way to say it?
12: That's a good way, but it's just because this is just the first round. He's got his top people working on it. And again, I think this is just the tip of the iceberg, and people are going to demand more. And you're talking about stuff that our Apollo moon people spotted on the moon, something out there, and we've got instances where FBI agents have witnessed things, so that's going to be coming out as well. So I'm looking forward to all of it.
11: Well, when do you think we'll get more? Was there a promise that we'll be in a month from now, 6 months from now, a year from now?
12: I have no earthly idea. I was just kind of told what was coming out today, on Friday. And the president kept his word. You know, the first time they were going to release some stuff, you remember, they delayed it. And then what came out was just a redacted piece of Swiss cheese that had a bunch of holes in it and whited out and gave very little information. Trump has kept his word. He's the first president to do this. So I'm very excited where we're headed with this thing. I really am, because more people are asking questions, more people in Congress. I mean, I've got bullies that always in Congress say something smart aleck to me. But the real question is, as taxpayers, what the heck are we spending tens of millions of dollars on? And if they don't exist, why have they pushed so hard for the last years to keep it undercover?
11: I understand that. I mean, this goes back to Eisenhower days and the decisions that Eisenhower made, and they were made a long time before us. And I'm not sure we're ever going to know the truth, but we'll go day by day.
12: Yes, sir. What's going to have to happen is that somebody's going to have to walk out of one of those labs with undeniable proof before they're allowed to commit suicide by shooting themselves in the back of the head 10 times.
11: Understood. Anything else you want to tell the American people on Sunday morning? It's Mother's Day.
12: No, happy Mother's Day. I miss my mama very much. I'm 61 years old, and when I go to her grave, I still cry because there's nothing like a mama.
11: I miss my mom a long time, too, and may all moms out there, and may they all be appreciated. And you know what the best present we can give our moms today is to make sure their children and grandchildren are safe in the future.
12: Yes, sir.
11: Nice talking to you, and we'll talk again real soon.
12: Thank you, John. Appreciate you, brother.
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1: 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Walter Sterling, 28 past the hour. We're on terrific radio stations, fantastic stations like WABC, KDKA, WCCO, and in Chicago on WGN.

0: I'm James Parker, and this is Florida Story. Thank you. For our first Florida story, we go to the Showtime Speedway in Pinellas County, where a 29-year-old Florida man was drag racing his go-kart against another Florida man drag racing his go-kart. And it sounds like an absolute recipe for disaster. These two guys get on their homemade go-karts. They get on the drag strip. They race to the end. They turn around and they come back. And at some point, 29-year-old Florida man hits the guardrail, flips over, and it does not end well for him. He dies. I hope he didn't have kids, because now some kids got to grow up without a father, because he smashed his go-kart into the guardrail at the drag strip. Hold my beer.
1: Wait, Hold my beer.
0: For our next Florida story, we're going to Key Biscayne. We're on a hot Saturday morning. Three guys decided they would go put on their wetsuits, get their scuba gear, and do some underwater spear fishing. And while they were underwater, a big blue shark comes up and grabs the 40-year-old Florida man by his arm and starts shaking it. Does that little shark thing that you see on the Discovery Channel all the time. They punch the shark and get it off of him, and then they go up to the boat. And they have a little first aid kit, but it's not going to be enough. This guy's arm looks like the beef rack you see at the grocery store. And luckily, a fishing charter is going by, so they flag it down. Hey, do you guys have a first aid kit or anything? Turns out, the group that was on the fishing charter was a group full of nurses out on a retreat. The guy just about bled to death, but the nurses put on a tourniquet, stopped the bleed, and they had to take him all the way up to the hospital in Miami. But he will survive, and it's a Florida miracle! And speaking of shark attacks, we go up to New Smyrna Beach, where they had three people bitten by sharks in a 24-hour span. A Florida man in his early 50s was standing in knee-deep water when a shark bit his right foot. A 20-year-old Florida woman was out surfing, and while she was paddling out there, a shark came up and bit her left hand. And a 21-year-old Florida man, also while surfing, was bitten on his right foot. And they keep going back out there. Hold my beer.
1: Hold my beer.
0: For our next Florida story, we go to Tallahassee, where a retired woman has a nice little bird bath and bird feeder. She's got a little manicured backyard, and she keeps it up, and it's basically her joy in life is to sit on her back porch and watch the birds bathe and feed and frolic and fly, and they're beautiful. And they make nests, and they have babies, and that's even cuter, until a 6-foot serpent comes up and starts eating some baby blue jays out of the nest she has in one of the birdhouses. So this Florida grandma, 89 years old, starts crying, goes in the house, grabs a hammer, and when the snake is coming down the wooden flower box, she starts hammering it in the head. 89-year-old Florida grandma, 1, snake, 0.
1: Hold my beer.
0: I'm James Parker. 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
3: Richard, congratulations. You got through. Welcome to the other side of midnight with Walter Sterling.
4: Hi, Walter. Love your show. You have to excuse me. I'm enjoying some laryngitis here, but you're talking about aviation and technology. It makes me reflect on the evolution of aviation. I agree that they've got, the government has technology that we don't know about, but walk with me here for a second. Think about from 1903 Kitty Hawk to 2003, 100 years. Okay, maybe an exceptionally long lifetime. Can you believe how far we have come? Not only in aviation, but space flight. It boggles my mind, and I appreciate the historical perspective.
3: I appreciate you, Richard, and I thank you very much for the call at 800-848-9222. When you call in, turn off your radio, and I appreciate it. I do. Yes, that's what I thought it said. Silas, welcome to the other side of midnight with Walter Sterling. Hi.
5: Yeah, I'd like to talk about the technologies that we're not that we're being denied.
3: Name two.
5: One Nikola Tesla had found a way to Bluetooth electricity to everybody, and Westinghouse and Bell said that's not going to happen. And the same way they say, oh, you can't have a perpetual motion machine. Yeah, you can. Kinetic magnetic machines, meaning a giant flywheel that is pulled around by magnets, can constantly keep moving. And man's ability to set something in motion can create electricity. Do you know we could make nuclear power plants, small power plants in every state? But you know what that's going to do to electric companies? And if we had kinetic magnetic generators, you could build that anywhere on the planet. And you know what that would do to Con Ed and all the other producers, how they would, they well, could not have
3: don't,
5: that.
3: Don't, listen, mean, listen, Silas, don't ask me a hypothetical. Tell me what it would do. Tell me.
5: Oh, I'll tell you. It'll put them out of business. Because if you could generate electricity anywhere on the planet by just starting that motion with a hydrogen engine, and then that motion just keeps building on itself, you can't monetize it to somebody. You can't. Con Ed can't make a profit. Just like with the buses that you who bought up the trolley cars. Who bought up the cars. They did it. So that they could profit.
3: Yes. Silas, I totally agree with you. Now, listen to me. The real conspiracy with the Con Eds, with the electric companies, is an astonishing phenomenon. In every state, in order for the electric company to raise its rates, it has to propose it to the state legislature or to an energy commission within a state, within a local state. Every state. Never have those rate requests been denied. Never has a state said, no, we're not going to increase it. We're not going to deny you an increase. Never has a state said to a power company, we're going to deny you that. New Jersey, under so much political pressure with the last governor, so much political pressure because the rates were out of control, out of freaking control, rather than saying, no, we're not going to let them increase the rate, what did he do? He said, you know what? We're not going to let them raise the rate when most New Jerseyans are using electricity in July and August. We're going to delay the rate increase till November. That's the first concession that was ever made to the horror of what you and I pay for an electric bill. The double horror of what you and I pay for an electric bill is the grid is 115, 125 years old. You look at where you see the power plants on the side of the road, where you see where the transformers are on the side of the road. Those things have been sitting there. They're there for 125 years. They haven't upgraded the system. And how do we know they haven't upgraded the system? How do they know? How do we know they haven't squandered the money we pay for electricity? I'll tell you how. If there's a lightning storm, our lights go out. What? What are you talking about? If there's a minor windstorm, our lights go out. Wait a minute. You've had electricity now for 125 years, you crooks. You freaking crooks. You've had electricity that we are paying for that is metered for over 125 years, and you can't upgrade the grid. You can't upgrade the distribution system so our lights never go out. Instead, you're backing companies that sell us generators.
5: Right. I remember here in New York when the Bronx, Queens, and all, within 3 seconds, we were in total darkness. It just like bing, bing, bing, and everything went out.
3: Yeah, and do we get a big discount on those months? Oh, no, no, no. When our power's out for a day because of them, do we get a discount on that day? No, no, no. Silas, you're a good man, and I agree with you, and I thank you very much for calling The Other Side of Midnight at 800-848-9222. The criminal aspect of our power structure, of our electric system, is number one, anytime any of those crooked electric companies apply for a rate increase with the state, it is approved instantly. They have to apply, and it's approved instantly. Never once in any state am I aware of a state legislature saying, no, you're not going to get a power increase. You're not going to get a rate increase. You're not going to get a rate increase. The technology is known. It's been online for 125 years. Everything we know about about electricity is in place. I'd like you instead to improve it. Please, Mr. Power Company, improve the distribution system so we don't have to have brownouts in July. Yes, that's right. We have brownouts in July in most of America and August because, you ready for this? Oh, my gosh. People use their air conditioners. Really? We better tell people to use them less. But wait. Also in every state, when you and I buy an appliance, it has an energy rating. The air conditioners, the refrigerators, the washing machines, they have an energy rating. And every year, it becomes more restrictive. We have to get better energy ratings all the time. And the appliances are made more energy efficient all the time. And they all have these stupid buttons that say energy efficient, save energy. The worst thing possible is to push that button on an air conditioner. You will die of heat. And therefore, our bills should be going down based on all of the wonderful energy savings that we're using on our appliances, all those energy ratings on our appliances. All of those appliances are more and more efficient in theory, and therefore we are using electricity less in theory, and our bills should be going down, in fact. And they're not. They keep going up. Usage doesn't seem to be going down. You want to grab those guys? And the fact is that we have it's a con. It's a scam. Just when I think the way it works is that when the energy efficient appliances come online and the energy company, the electric company, sees that they're online and they see that there's a decline in the use of electricity, they run to the state and they say to the state, we need a rate increase. We need a rate increase. We're going to do some capital improvements. We need more money. And then they get it instantly. Who's getting the kickbacks in that? What crook is getting the kickbacks from the increases in electric energy rates that you and I have to pay every damn year? Joe, welcome to the other side of midnight with Walter Sterling, 800-848-9222. Hi, Joe.
6: Hello, Walter. I do have a little disagreement with you on something. If I heard you correctly, you said that the trolleys were put out of business by General Motors and other companies?
3: They were put out of business by a conspiracy between General Motors, a tire company, and Standard Oil. You know, those are the ones who profit from buses. Now, that isn't Walter Sterling theory. That's not YouTube theory. That, in fact, hit a federal court in the mid-1940s. Those three companies.
6: City, Syracuse, New York. If 60 Minutes did a whole special on this, dispelling this, our local PBS station had an hour-long documentary on the trolley companies, and they now run a disclaimer saying that what isn't true. These companies went out of business. They had huge amusement parks at the end of their lines. It stopped working. People switching to cars, buses were better. The companies like GM ended up in the 30s with the Depression ending, owning some of these national transportation, these trolley lines, because they were the biggest extenders of credit to these companies because they made a lot of the equipment they needed. So they ended up owning some of these companies. They didn't want this, and it's all been dispelled on 60 Minutes. Any of your readers or listeners can go to that. It's right there on the web. It's so wide open. And the other thing is the reason these energy prices have gone up so much is because we're building two systems, a green system that only works sometimes, and the other system that we need, but we're shutting down. We've driven up our own energy prices through this. Yes, green energy is great, but it needs to balance and work with the whole system. And it would be nice if they buried their lines, like in California, instead of worrying about trees and letting them grow into the lines and causing fires. But I really say you got to look at the web to see about that.
3: I'm not going to look at the web because I don't believe most of the things that are on the web, because you and I can post whatever we want there. And the reason I say that it was a conspiracy between three industries to get the buses on the street is because a federal court said, yes, that is what happened. They are guilty. They were fined $50,000, which is pathetic, and each of the executives involved were fined $1 each. But the fact is, they were found to be guilty of conspiracy. That's exactly what happened. And I thank you for the call at 800-848-9222, 800-848-9222. Ed, welcome to the other side of midnight. Hi.
4: Thanks so much. I think the utility companies come at us much, much earlier. In addition to what you described, they land grabbed all over. I think they just took as much public land as they could. They brokered the rights of way. So they were abusers, in my opinion, much before they actually went into business and started abusing us a little more formally. And they also are very smart. They get on the boards of with the big guys, so they decide what projects are going to be done. So they vote themselves business. It's not good.
3: They're criminals. And remember, the electric industry was started on a criminal premise, which is that wires were better, meters were better than free electricity, which is what Tesla wanted to do, and the Tartarians did. That before the wires showed up, there was free electricity in many parts of the world where it was distributed from the type of tower that Tesla invented. It was distributed through the air, through the ether distribution of electricity. And all of those homes that you see where they were built in the 1850s, all of those farmhouses, the barns, the cathedrals, they all had these wire rods at the top. And we were told as kids that those were lightning rods. And then when new homes and new cathedrals and new churches were built in the 1900s, the 1950s, they didn't have the rods, but they're still lightning. So that could not have been what they were for. What in fact they were for was freely distributed energy. And Tesla was the greatest threat to Standard Oil, the greatest threat to Thomas Edison, the greatest threat to everybody who wanted to put a meter on our energy. And he died broke.
4: Has wind proven to be legitimate, or is it a money grab? Is it a quick front load money grab, the windmill stuff?
3: Well, the windmill is a threat to the environment. The windmills confuse the sonar with whales. The windmills, if you live near a windmill, many a study, it affects our hearing. That chop, chop, chop, chop of the air affects our hearing. And many people who live near the windmills, they're crazy. It makes them crazy.
4: I have one other comment, if I may, and that is bringing it up today. They have the worst automated customer service in the world. You're going to be on for an hour before you even talk to a person. At the very least, they could have a real person answer the first call and transfer
3: Ed,
4: you.
3: Ed, you know, who has money. Ed, listen to me. Who has the worst customer service? That's quite a competition. Cell phones, Allstate Insurance, Internet, the Wi-Fi companies, hard to know who has the worst customer service. But I hope you've had a good time tonight on the radio. Thank you very much for calling, Ed. Thanks for calling the other side of midnight. 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
7: Hey, Walter Sterling. 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Listen, I think that it's time that you took a little break. So I'm going to play a song that I actually introduced years ago. So, Walter, hit the trail, and I'll take care of this.

0: Side of Midnight with Walter Sterling. Tax season is here, and this is the tax break of the day.
1: Today's topic, understand safe harbor rules.
0: This is the tax break of the day.
1: 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Knowing safe harbors helps plan estimated payments and avoid unnecessary penalties. 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Taxpayers with fluctuating income especially benefit from understanding these protections. Applying safe harbor strategies can improve cash flow management during the year.
0: This has been your tax break of the day.
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0: on John Catsimatidis, Margot Catsimatidis radio station. What a pleasure. What a privilege. Red Apple Audio Networks. If you knew me, you would know that when I say things like that, I'm not kissing you know what. I'm way too much of a cynic and from Jersey. No, I really have a lot of respect for the Catsimatidis and respect for the way the radio company is run. It's a happy place. Very hard to find in a consolidated industry of any type. My God, there's Tom. Welcome to the other side of midnight, 800-848-9222. Tom Famous, good to meet you. How are you?
1: Good morning.
0: Good morning.
1: Okay, I remember a program many, many years ago, long before our flat screen TVs came out. There was this person that invented a tire that would put all other tire companies out of business. It was on this program. So the way they showed it was there was a big hole drilled in the tire. It showed that it didn't go flat, and not only that it didn't go flat, it didn't wear out. But you never saw that tire company on the market because it would put other tire companies out of business, you know. And that's, you know, beautiful capitalism in the United States. And I'm sure there are a lot of other products that brilliant people made that never made it.
0: We've seen 60 Minutes pieces and other...
1: Does the tire one I just told you about ring a bell?
0: Absolutely. We've also seen ones that show that show car engines that run on water. Remember that?
1: Yeah.
0: We've seen that.
1: One Step Beyond has an episode about that. It wasn't just water. It was a tablet that went into the water.
0: Even better.
1: That made it work.
0: Even better.
1: Because that program, One Step Beyond, it wasn't like a Twilight Zone. Those shows were based on fact. I don't know if you know that.
0: I believe they were based on fact. And I believe because of the nature of Americans, just who we are, we're always inventing things in our basement to try to solve obvious problems. The price of gas, obvious problem. The need to have tires that don't go flat, obvious problem.
1: But could you imagine how many people invented things that never saw the light of day?
0: Well, here's the big problem,
1: unbelievable.
0: Tom. Unbelievable. Here's the big problem, Tom. Many of those people never saw the light of day again. They disappeared. They were disappeared like the 11 scientists who threatened to reveal what was going on with the UFOs. Tom, I appreciate... where do you live, Tom? You live in Jersey?
1: Yes, I do.
0: Where do you get pizza, Tom?
1: Fontana's and Pizza Master. Pizza Master is pretty good. Sometimes and across the street at Domino's.
0: No, don't say that. Please don't say that. You know, I grew up in Jersey. I could never say Domino's. Don't ever say that again. But I appreciate the call. Thank you very much for the call. 800-848-9222. We've learned a great deal tonight. We've learned that Jeffrey Epstein, when he said jerky, that he wanted to eat jerky, according to Eddie Aragon, he was talking about jerky made out of human flesh. And we learned that it was human flesh of children, and that those children were processed on the Zorro Ranch in New Mexico, which was purchased from the former governor of New Mexico. And Eddie Aragon, a broadcaster in New Mexico, wired to the community, knows what's going on, shared with us the information that he had, and he will be on again in probably two nights. I'm Walter Sterling, Red Apple Audio Networks, The Other Side of Midnight.

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1: A meeting in China. I'm Ted Lindner, Fox News. President Trump on his way to Beijing to meet with the Chinese President Xi Jinping for a two-day summit to discuss future deals between the two countries. This comes as America and Iran are in an ongoing conflict, and there's no sign of an upcoming peace deal. The president speaking to reporters outside the White House on Tuesday before leaving for China, saying again that Iran wants to make a deal.
2: Their military is gone. It's wiped out. And we're only going to make a good deal. We'll see what happens, but I believe that one way or the other, it's going to be very good for the American people, and I think actually very good for the Iranian people.
1: The president stopping in Alaska before he made his way to Beijing, expected to arrive in a few hours. He says that any peace deal will not include a nuclear weapon for Iran. The two-day summit comes as China is looking to expand its global influence. Fox Business Network's Lydia Hu explains how this could be a problem for American farmers.
3: Foreign ownership of American farmland is growing. That's why it's a problem. Nearly 46 million acres of American farmland are owned by foreigners. China's share, they own almost 250,000 acres nationwide. That is less than 1% of all foreign-owned farmland, but it's the concentration of that ownership in just a handful of states and by a handful of companies. There are five companies that account for roughly 92% of Chinese-held farmland in the United States. That's outsized influence.
1: The Panama Canal, also a major issue after a Panamanian court ruled earlier this year that a Hong Kong-based firm can no longer operate both ends of the canal. U.S. officials say China is retaliating by detaining dozens of Panama flag ships since March. The canal handles more than 40% of U.S. container traffic, worth roughly $270 billion in goods each year. 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
1: 1,285 down the list.
2: And yet, and if you were to ask grown-ups in the United States the same question, they would say, well, there's not really a lot of interest in it. And then it was 300 million hits to the United States of America government website that released the information. About 300 million hits.
1: I heard that number was actually higher by a couple hundred million. I mean, it could be closer to about, I heard it was a half a billion hits.
2: You could be right.
1: On Friday alone.
2: Sure, you could be right. Yeah.
1: But I mean, I'm responsible for about five of those.
2: Yeah.
1: So you can blame me for five.
2: And hold on a second. And Ross Coulthart was responsible for at least seven or eight of them, and he's Australian.
1: Absolutely. I mean, this is a topic that people all around the world want to know about. They want to learn about it. They want to know if we are actually alone in the universe. I mean, Walter, I mean, the space is the final frontier. I mean, there is no way, whether you believe in God or whether you believe in Darwin, that we are alone, that we are the only life source in an infinite spatial existence above us. I mean, I think that's ridiculous to think that.
2: Of course it's ridiculous to think that. Now, on your show, Spaced Out Radio, a known Canadian show, was there a theme to the type of comments or questions that were asked by listeners, emails, phone calls? Was there a theme to their curiosity?
1: Well, the theme really is, can we trust these files? And as we draw further and further away from the release this past Friday, what we are actually seeing, Walter, is a lot of people who've been involved in the UFO world a long time saying, this is our technology. This isn't UFOs. This is unidentified anomalous phenomena, which I believe are man-made objects. And I think that is the biggest thing. I had my guest tonight, Olaf Phillips, who's an author and a book publisher. He's been in the UFO world for more than 30 years. And he also, on his day job, works for a couple of defense contractors. And he was saying, you know, this is technology that we have out there. If it was UFOs, we'd expect something a little bit closer. Okay, we want to see the craft. We want to see the disc shapes. We want to see the black triangles, the boomerangs. We don't want to see dots, you know, that look like satellites flying up in the sky. I mean, we get that every day.
2: The dots are problematic. I agree with you. But it also misses the lead. And the lead is, for the first time in history, the United States government is admitting that there are UFOs, there are things they cannot explain, that what happened on the moon that the Apollo astronauts saw was unusual, bright lights, things moving around, other entities on the moon. Gee, we weren't expecting that. And that's the real lead. This is the first time the conversation has ever been blessed. The conversation is being blessed by the United States government. It is not denied. It is, here's the stuff we got. We're going to give you more. Have a good time. You can talk about it. Yes, we can participate in the conversation. Well, that's a first.
1: Absolutely. It's a big first, and I agree with you on that. I'm happy the files came out. Usually I'm very negative about this because I look at it because I've been involved in the UFO field for 11 years, you know, as a journalist and as a radio show host. And, you know, I'm frustrated, like the UFO community, that we didn't get Roswell. We didn't get any of the big cases.
2: Yet.
1: We didn't get
2: yet.
1: The admittance of it yet. And yet. The key word is yet. Now, I believe we're still a couple of years away from getting into the alien talk, from getting into the UFO talk. My guest, Olaf Phillips, tonight basically said the exact same thing. You know, but it is a conversation that we are going to have. If they start giving us clearer videos, proper evidence that this is going on, and they finally admit that UFOs are real and not trying to hide American technology or even

0: and foreign technology as unidentified anomalous phenomena.
1: Ross Coulthart said that we should expect much bigger revelations coming in the coming weeks based on his contacts, his suspicions. He believes that we're going to see clear shots of craft and clear shots of aliens. What do your experts say?
0: My experts are saying the opposite, that they're not prepared to do that just yet. We have heard that type of speculation, and I don't mean to, you know, claim that Ross is wrong. His sources are obviously a little deeper and a little bit different than my sources are. But on the flip side, you know, this is a story that could go any way possible. I mean, they have to figure out a lot of logistics before they start bringing out aliens flying craft and clear videos. They need to figure out how are they going to respond and how is the public going to respond to this if the public actually opens their eyes and sees that this phenomena is real.
1: He is Australian, you know.
0: Yes, he's a good part of the Commonwealth, just like us.
1: He's with News Nation. This is Dave Scott, who's the host of Spaced Out Radio. Spaced Out Radio, a Canadian radio show that covers UAPs, UFOs. But Dave takes it from a different direction than most radio hosts. He's a journalist. He's a newsman. You want to talk about Bigfoot? He'll go out into the woods, spend the night where there have been Bigfoot sightings. He'll spend the night. He'll put out food for them. He'll try to capture photographs of them. He's hardcore journalist. When you looked at the files that came out, what was your overall impression in terms of their credibility? I know that's a debate, but I care about you, Dave. I don't care about what other people are saying. What do you feel about the credibility of the UFO files that were released last week by the U.S. government?
0: I want the world to read them. Usually I'm very negative about this kind of release. I've never been very happy with the congressional hearings, the way those have broken down over the last few years. But these files, they're a good start. They're a good starting point, especially for the public who doesn't really know or understand the topic the way many people in the UFO world do. You have to start somewhere. Like when you're learning how to play baseball, okay, you're not going to hit a home run over the fence your first swing at bat. You're hoping to make contact and hopefully get to first base. I think we got to first base. You know, I also like the fact that finally they're holding NASA accountable. NASA for years denied this, even though they released transcripts, Walter, of their astronauts and their test pilots having encounters. And the big one for me was finally hearing, after years of denial by Buzz Aldrin, you know, the second man on the moon, that they had encounters on their way up to the moon. They felt like they were being followed. And Michael Collins, who was the operator of the LEM, he even said that he felt like their LEM got bumped. You know, what bumped it? What did they see? You know, was it on the moon? Other astronauts claim that they did see things on the moon. So finally, NASA, after years of denial that, oh no, none of our spaceships have ever been followed, all the astronauts signing their NDAs and locking up their voices, now I'm curious, with this coming out, will the media and the politicians hold NASA more accountable? They should.
1: Yeah, but what if NASA was more than happy to reveal the information and were told, under no conditions should you say a word?
0: Well, there's that possibility, too. You know, I don't think that would be the case. I would hope not. But on the flip side, yes, NASA seems to have a problem with denial on this. It's much like the all-domain anomalous resource operation called Arrow, which is the governing body that is supposed to be looking after all of the UFO files. They were in denial that there was absolutely anything happening whatsoever. They got caught with their pants down as well. So as long as people, the media, and politicians are holding them to the fire, we could get something. But if they take their pressure off, that's when we're going to all of a sudden start to see information slip.
1: This is Dave Scott, host of Spaced Out Radio in Canada. Now, Dave, also tonight we had on Eddie Oregon. And Eddie Oregon is a broadcaster in New Mexico near the Epstein Ranch, the Zorro Ranch, wired to the community, real broadcaster, owns the radio stations. And he says that all the references by Jeffrey Epstein and all of the files where he talks about jerky, really likes jerky, really likes jerky. Eddie here says that was human jerky. That was human flesh made into jerky. And I said, well, where'd the human flesh come from? And he said, children. How do you feel about that?
0: I think if that's true, it's absolutely grotesque. Goodness, it reminds me of up here near Vancouver when I was working in radio in Vancouver when the pig farm was busted and they were finding pieces of bodies and bone fragments all over that had been put through a wood chipper. I mean, I think the sad part about humanity is we have this innate ability to be really, really grotesque when we want. And it's very disgusting. It's vile. And if it is true, there are people who have to be named in public, shamed in public, and put through the fullest extent of the law through prosecution.
1: Dave Scott, how do we find you online?
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1: Don't you love that Spotify calls itself radio?
0: Not really. I don't think it is.
1: No, it's not radio. Of course not. But all of that new tech stuff with the streams, yes, we're streams, we're better than radio. Really? Then why does Pandora and Spotify and SiriusXM keep calling themselves radio? Because there's nothing better than radio. Dave Scott, thank you for being on the other side of midnight with Walter Sterling. Here's your phone number. It's 800-848-9222, 800-848-9222. You and I are working the great shift. This is the best time of day to work. The people in the day, they don't understand us. They can't believe it. When we say to them, no, really, I'd rather work at this time, they don't believe us. They think we're making it up. Why do we prefer to work at this time? Because I can focus on what needs to be done. I don't have to have the HR lady bothering me. No one's handing me any forms. There are no guidebooks or rules about working at this time of day, is there? It's just us in the ER, the firehouse, underneath the airport. Busiest time of day at the airport is right now, when there are no passengers. There's more employees there now than at any other time. Amazing. I'm Walter Sterling, 20 past the hour. Red Apple Audio Network's The Other Side of Midnight.
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3: Extra.
4: Amid the rise of drones, the Texas prison system is tracking a spike in the number of cases in which drones are flying contraband into the arms of inmates.
5: In 2023, we had 3 incidents. Last year, we had over 24.
4: That's Director Bobby Lumpkin, who tells Texas lawmakers that the modified drones can carry a payload of over 200 pounds. The cartels use them to smuggle in both drugs and cell phones. The tiny aircraft are very hard to track.
5: Several facilities were testing drone detection systems to identify and track unauthorized aerial activity.
4: In some cases, these drones fly onto prison grounds, often in the dark of night, dropping contraband. I'm James Flippin, and this is the Worldwide News Network.
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1: Oh, look at you. Charles, welcome to The Other Side of Midnight with Walter Sterling. Hi, Charles.
10: Good morning, Walter. First, I want to say you do a fascinating show night after night. Really amazing. Fantastic show.
1: Thank you.
10: I wanted to say, speaking about those tires that don't get rubbed out, that nobody knows about them even, I'm 77 years old now. When I was about 14, 15, 16 in the summertime in the early 1960s, I played a lot of handball in the park. So after 4 or 5 weeks, I played like 6 or 7 hours a day. The sneakers would get a hole in them, the right foot and the left foot in a certain particular area. So when I was about 15, I was able to get the U.S. Keds sneakers, black. And in the area where it would get rubbed out was a special material, I think, made by DuPont, a brown material. After 2 summers, I finally had to get another pair of sneakers. Not because it got rubbed out. Nothing got rubbed out. Zero. The area where it gets rubbed out, that special material, nothing. So, but I grew up. I need a larger size sneaker. So I went to the store. I told them what I wanted. I showed them the old sneaker that I had. Oh, we don't make that anymore because we never make money. Even if we charge you $500 or $1,000 for it because it's never going to get rubbed out. It's like the concept of built-in obsolescence. They make machinery also.
1: Well,
10: things that are going to break down.
1: Yeah, and remember that when you were growing up, cars lasted for 50,000 miles at the most. They were designed to last only 50,000 miles. And that would be true to this day if that had been left in the hands of General Motors, Ford, and Chrysler. But it wasn't. Toyota came along, and other Japanese manufacturers came along, and those cars could last 100,000 miles, 200,000 miles. And all of a sudden, our technology had to step up to meet the demands of the Japanese auto industry, which makes cars that last for 250,000 miles. But they always could have made cars that lasted 250,000 miles. It just wasn't good economics. Therefore, two things. One, They stopped working at 50,000 miles. That was planned obsolescence. You knew that. I knew that. But also, until the Japanese cars became to America in full force, the rent-a-car companies, you ready for this? The rent-a-car companies stopped renting cars when they hit 10,000 miles. Once a car hit 10,000 miles, the rent-a-car companies stopped renting them. Then the Japanese companies came along, and all of a sudden, all of that changed. Now you get into a rent-a-car for some outrageous amount of money, like 80, 90 bucks a day, and you get in a car that's 210,000 miles on it, might as well be in a taxi. But you're absolutely right, Charles. Thank you very much for calling The Other Side of Midnight at 800-848-9222. There's been a long history, and it's part of it is capitalism, of things that you and I buy that wear out on purpose at a certain point in time. The most criminal one is Apple. We get an iPhone, and at a certain point, that iPhone isn't going to work anymore. It keeps getting hotter. The battery keeps getting hotter. It stops working right, or worse, we have to do the worst thing possible with our iPhones. And what is that? Upgrade the operating system, a new version of the operating system. The new version of the operating system is always hell. Things stop working. It slows down. It goes faster. Right now, they've got this thing with the glass look. The buttons have this glassy, bubbly look. It's horrible. You know why that's horrible? The feature, that graphics feature that uses the glass look, that uses up more battery. Oh, it looks cool. Isn't that neat? No. It's done on purpose to use up more battery. The faster they can make that battery die, the faster you and I are going to be convinced we need to buy a new phone. We don't need to buy a new phone. We need to have phones that aren't planned obsolescence. That's the challenge. Apple is genius at planned obsolescence because if the hardware isn't wearing out fast enough, they'll issue a new version of the software and another new version of the software until the hardware doesn't work anymore. Oh, gee, I'm sorry, your phone is too old to make this new version work. Your laptop is too old to make this new version work. And that's how they do it. They make it so that even if the hardware doesn't wear out, the software won't run on the hardware you got an hour and a half ago. It's a pretty scammy thing. 800-848-9222. And then tonight, and we'll share it with you again soon, you and I talk to a broadcaster from New Mexico, who spent a lot of time studying the Zorro Ranch. What a stupid name. The Zorro Ranch that was owned by Jeffrey Epstein. And he purchased it or received it from a former governor of New Mexico who was high up on the friends list of Bill Clinton. And the thing about the Zorro Ranch, which I didn't realize, you may have heard that Epstein had this ranch in New Mexico. We knew about the island. Not everybody knew about the ranch. But if you did know about the ranch, you didn't know it was surrounded by nothing. It is in the middle of nowhere. You could make as much noise as you wanted. And even if you did escape, and it was really hard to escape, you're not going to get anywhere. You're going to be in the desert. You're going to die out in that desert. And what we learned tonight from Mr. Aragon, the talk show host in New Mexico, was that it was a huge ranch, enormous ranch, 20, 30,000 square foot house with only four bedrooms. Well, in fact, it was only four bedrooms. That was the inside. Its only purpose was to apparently traffic girls, to do business, to do blackmail. That was its purpose. And it was set up for that. We're on big radio stations. Oh my gosh, WCCO in Minneapolis. Finally, I'm on WCCO. For years now, many a program director has said, yeah, I'm going to put you on right away. And then they disappeared. They were unemployed. And we're on in Chicago on WGN.
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1: 800-848-9222. What we've learned is that not only was the Zorro Ranch a primary source of trafficking of girls through the Epstein maze, apparently also there were children there who died and were used for jerky. No, I can't make it up. But that's what Aragon reports to us. That's what Aragon says. Children there died, maybe murdered, run through a labyrinth until they died, and then turned into jerky. And Epstein, in all the many files, repeatedly refers to, I love jerky, we have fresh jerky. It's terrifying what was in those files. It's terrifying what has come out in terms of the possibility that he was deeply involved with cannibalism. I mean, cannibalism. Human remains.
11: Cannibalism might seem kind of gruesome. It kind of is. I'm going to give you a little background of what got me to this position to run this bill. So back in 2019, I heard that Washington State was starting to do human composting, and that disturbed me. I wanted to address this because what I didn't want to see is bags of compost with human bone fragments. I want to stop it getting into the human food supply. I was on a plane this summer, watched a video of some food show, and the three contestants tasted the food and they had to guess what was in it. It was some kind of a sausage. And one of the options they told these people that was in the food was human flesh.
12: Can you tell us the three secret ingredients that might be found in this amazing sausage that you made for us today?
13: The three secret ingredients that might be found in the sausage are fish liver, human flesh, or shark.
12: Are those really the three ingredients?
13: Yeah, it's fish liver, human flesh, or shark. And as I said, there's a stigma surrounding this.
14: We're good. We're good. One ride, please.
12: All right. Thank you, Kiff. Thank you very much. All right, Joe. Fish liver, shark,
13: or human flesh?
15: God help you. It better be shark.
12: All right, two. What do you think it's gonna be?
16: Shark two.
12: Shark?
16: The liver is like too obvious, and I don't think it's human flesh, so I think a shark.
12: Chef Keith, can you tell us what is the secret ingredient in this dish?
13: Yes, I'm afraid you're both wrong. It is human flesh.
16: No. No.
13: Whoa.
16: That's not okay. That's not all right.
11: You know, the way our society's going and the direction we're going, this is going to be normalized. There's only one state in the union that it is illegal. Cannibalism is illegal, and that is Idaho.
1: And ladies and gentlemen, I warned you tonight. I said we're going to go into a conversation that you may find offensive, that isn't right for you. As a civilized person, you don't want to know about it. But this is apparently what's going on. This is what happened at Zorro Ranch, according to our very good source, Mr. Aragon.
17: The cannibalism, the babies, the code words in the emails, literal emails of Epstein and Bill Gates. Like, these are known entities starting to talk about jerky. And then they're talking about the intestines of babies. They're talking about cream cheese. Like, I welcome anyone to prove me wrong, because I hope this is not true. But when we mentioned jerky, that was the more elite human meat, is what I'm interpreting this as. There were emails from people, redacted names again, saying, hey, I have 68 pounds of jerky in my freezer. I'm not sure what to do with it. There were emails of, I need more jerky. I'm going to send it to the lab. When he knew they were coming after him, they knew they were going to come arrest him. He ordered 330 gallons of sulfuric acid, which is
18: what?
17: Which is how you would dispose
18: right.
17: of babies. And there are mentions, and now Congress is actually speaking about it. They did this week, spoke about Zorro Ranch and how there's so many mentions of bury them in Zorro Ranch, leave them in Zorro Ranch. Now, that's 7,000 acres of land that Jeffrey Epstein owns in New Mexico, and it's actively working right now. And then just to add to that, the chef that was making the jerky, that was sending recipes, that was on the island, was Francis Derby. Who's that? Francis Derby owns the restaurant Cannibal.
18: What?
17: Yes.
18: Wait, there's a restaurant called Cannibal?
17: Cannibal and Cooking.
18: Is it actual cannibalism? No, it can't be. That'd be illegal.
17: It can't be, right?
18: Down.
17: But right. Is it so tongue-in-cheek? Did they think they were so smart that they could go that far?
1: And there's a type of blood that a certain group of people believe if they drink, it will keep them looking young and feeling fantastic.
19: 8 million, up to 8 million children a year are vanishing. Many of them are being tortured to create adrenochrome for that blood high. All right, so there's a lot of great evil going on. Having said that, Hillary Clinton sold Yemen and Syria to Saudi Arabia. She sold Libya to France, and she sold Uranium One to Russia. And she had 30,000 emails, many of which dealt with her pedophilia adventures, okay, with the Podestas and so forth. The wealth is actually concentrated by the banks, and the banks are using war as a profit center, and they're manipulating currency and stock exchanges, interest rates, to basically treat the 99%, the deplorables, as cattle. The Great Depression was contrived by the banks with the complicity of Franklin Delano Roosevelt. The Great Depression was contrived in order to destroy the middle class that was seeking additional political power, to buy up America at Depression-level prices, and to consolidate banking control over the U.S. government. All of the suffering in the Great Depression was contrived by the banks, right, just as wars today are contrived by the banks.
1: That kook has found a way to combine all of the conspiracy theories into one report. Every conspiracy, the Rothschilds, Hillary Clinton, pedophilia, the Federal Reserve Bank, you name it, in 2 minutes, that guy pulls it into all into one thing. It's fascinating to listen to him. Yes, of course I found it on TikTok. All things that you find on the internet are true. Total facts. And you can find guys who are just crazy, come up with theories that meet any situation. And I wanted to take it to that extreme so you could hear how far this can go. But we started with Aragon, a broadcaster in New Mexico with real sources, real familiarity, real relationship with the people who ran Zorro Ranch, the Epstein Ranch. What I wonder about with Epstein, which is the ultimate conspiracy theory, the ultimate conspiracy theory, how the hell did this guy have any time to breathe? This was the busiest man who ever lived. Over 3.5 million pages about his activities, and then another 3 million pages is going to come out of his activities. This guy was insanely busy. One of the better explanations I've heard about him was that he was a construct. He didn't do all this stuff. He was the face and the words of it. But all of these things were done by many others, and he was just the front, and it was a blackmail operation. And I've said, well, who was he blackmailing? Who were they blackmailing? What was the purpose of the blackmailing? And it's anything from people who were offending companies that were offending Israel. Or, for example, let's say you had a big software company or a big hardware company, but it had a lot of secrets in that software, and it needed to have a back door, and you wanted to find out things about a company or a country. And the people who programmed it, the people who ran it, they weren't just going to give it to you, and they weren't going to sell it to you. There were probably laws about selling certain types of software to certain companies at certain countries at a certain time. And by blackmailing the CEOs and other people involved with that software, suddenly they could find out anything they needed to know. That's one possibility. Or the other possibility is that when people get to a point where they're really rich, they get really bored. They buy insane yachts that nobody needs. Please notice that Jeffrey Bezos bought an insane yacht. And one of the things he loved about it is that he wanted to be able to land a helicopter on it. Turns out he couldn't land a helicopter on his insanely big yacht. And what he had to do was, I'm not kidding you, build another boat, a custom boat, to go with the yacht, to travel with it, that just had helicopters land on it. That was the purpose of the trailing boat. And those were one of the things that he did. But now I just read that he wants to sell his huge boat. And what's the cliche? You know the cliche. The greatest day in the history of every boat owner is the day they buy it. And the next greatest day in the history of a boat owner is the day they sell it. Never is there good history to the boats. Speaking of which, three people died on this cruise about the hantavirus. I don't know how to pronounce that. How do you pronounce that? Hantavirus. Three people died. Many other are sick. And now they're being let off the boat in the Canary Islands. I don't know what they're going to do with those bodies. What are they going to do with those? Can I get sick from the bodies? I don't know. And they're going to keep them in quarantine for a while, but it's a voluntary quarantine. What? Yeah, the people have to volunteer to be quarantined, and they're asking them, would you please be quarantined to make sure other people don't get sick? I don't want these people in our country. I don't want anybody who's had the hantavirus, the exposure to it, because that is a particularly virulent virus passed from human being to human being, but also passed from mice and rats. I don't want them to be allowed off the boat. I don't want them to be allowed into the country until they have in fact been quarantined, not for like 14 days, but for like 14 years. Because we've already been through COVID. We don't want to experience anything like that again. And that was wackiness. One of the interesting facts about COVID is that many believe it has changed our perception of time. That COVID has changed our perception of time. 2020, 2021, we sat at home, did nothing. If you went outside, it looked like a different world. There was nobody on the streets. In every city in America, yeah, you could drive around. Sure, there were cabs and buses, but there was no one walking around. There was nobody on the street. What did that do? It affected our memory. Our memories of 2020, 2021 were impacted by the fact that the landscape had dramatically changed, that the way we were breathing dramatically changed. Those masks, how we looked at each other changed. You could just see each other, but we couldn't really see each other. And I've mentioned before, and I'll mention again, my daughter, who went to Syracuse University, was greeted in her freshman year with the wackiest rules imaginable. She had to get there a month before the other kids because of where she came from, the exotic land where she came from. She had to stay in a room for a month, quarantined. She had to, now, if my daughter had to be quarantined in her dorm room with no symptoms of COVID, but just because she came from a state other than New York State, she had to stay in her room for at least a month. And then her first semester was online. It was Zoom. She had to stay in that room for a month. Why is it that people let off of the cruise ship who were exposed to the hantavirus, where three people died nearby, maybe in the very next stateroom, they only have to be quarantined. I think it's only 14 days. I think that's it. They go to some scary place like New Mexico, and they have to be quarantined for 14 days. Wow. Meanwhile, my daughter had to be quarantined for a month and then wasn't allowed out of her dorm room for the first semester. They delivered her meals to her dorm room. What? It was insane. Then when I'd go to visit her, she'd have to sneak out of the dormitory, out the back. She'd sit in the car like we're having a mafia meeting in New Jersey at 2 a.m. We'd sit in the car, and then once or twice I was able to take her to a hotel for a couple nights just to break out of the insane boredom. What a horror show this was. I said to her, well, if you're going to school on Zoom in your dorm, why don't you come home? And then this was the conspiracy. Oh, she couldn't come home. Because if she came home, she would lose her financial aid, the financial aid that came through the government. Because the dormitories, the subsidies from the federal government depended on people living in the dormitories. That was her first semester at school. Now that COVID's all gone, and this is why we can't have the hantavirus here, now that COVID is all gone, there are true memory perception problems of that time. Also, there are smell and taste remnants of the COVID virus. People who got the COVID virus, even if it was a little, like a cold for a day or two, some of them have side effects that have gone on for years. What are you talking about? Well, for example, many of them have lost their sense of taste, but that's the good news. The ones who are in real trouble are the ones whose taste buds have been permanently or temporarily altered. They think they're eating a cherry and it tastes like garbage. They think they're eating meat and it tastes like garbage. Not just any garbage, but garbage that's been left out in the dump in July in 100 degree heat for days. That's what their food tastes like. They may have one or two things that they can eat, like an orange. that tastes fine. Everything else tastes like garbage. That's the hell of a long-term COVID sufferer. Others can't smell, or everything they smell comes in wrong. The wires got all crossed. I've had the experience of sitting in a room, in a building, an air-conditioned room, nowhere near a driveway, nowhere near a car, and I smell exhaust. I smell automobile exhaust. And I'm like, what is that? What is that? I have to turn something up. What is that? What am I smelling? And it's automobile exhaust. And then I think, no, that can't be from COVID. And then I'll search COVID long-term smell car exhaust. And son of a gun, tens of thousands of people have the same side effect. Or you smell fireplace smoke, or you smell, you name it, all sorts of imaginary incorrect. It's long-term COVID, long-term COVID. Things taste different. Things smell different. It took me about 18 months to be able to taste everything normally. And it sneaks up on you, everything. All of a sudden, this doesn't taste very good. This, what is this? And then you find out that nothing you taste tastes the way it's supposed to. I forget there's a word for it that I can't pronounce. Then when those of us who had this problem first started to go to the doctors and said, what is this? They didn't know. And many a doctor didn't believe us. For the first 18 months, I'm sorry, the first 6 months that people had long-term COVID that affected their taste, doctors didn't believe us. They had never heard of it, and none of their cures worked. The only thing that works is time. There were wacky injections you could get near your larynx. I didn't think for my career it'd be good to have wacky injections near my larynx. And every time I'd mention this to an eye, ear, nose, and throat doctor, he'd look at me like, no, I'm not. We're not doing any of those things. All of that has affected our perception of reality, like the Matrix. There's been a skip in time. Time is not the same as it was before COVID. If you think about things that happened in 2020, 2021, do you remember them? Can you remember things that happened then? You can't. It's harder. Because the points of memory, the landmarks of memory, were erased or changed or adjusted. That makes it much harder to remember events that took that time. And nobody talks about it. We don't go back to think about, gee, I sat in my home for 2 years doing nothing. We don't reflect on that. We just, well, everything went back to normal, and boom, we go back to normal. Nobody talks about it. We can. 800-848-9222. 800-848-9222. Walter Sterling, you and I are working the great shift together. 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

0: I'm James Parker, and this is Florida Story. Thank you. For our first Florida story, we go down to Pensacola, where a Florida man, 27 years old, has been sentenced to 10 years in prison for knowingly spreading the HIV virus. He was diagnosed years ago. He's already done a stint in jail for infecting someone. And now he's going to prison because there's two women that he infected after he lied about his condition. This is the scariest story possible. It's everybody's worst nightmare. Florida man has known he's HIV positive since 2016. And the worst part is these ladies still have to live in Pensacola. Hold my beer.
1: Wait, Hold my beer.
0: For our next Florida story, we go over to Jacksonville Beach, Florida. A Florida man about the age of 30 is a professional surfer, and he was injured when a shark bit his elbow, leaving him bloody with deep tooth marks. This happened about 3:30 p.m. in the afternoon, and so when he got back to the beach, Florida man chucked his surfboard in the car, bandaged up his elbow as best he could, and then went to the hospital. I'm sorry, he went to the bar. People were asking, hey, what happened to your arm? He said, I got bit by a shark. People were buying him drinks all night, and he ended up making a party out of it. He tells the local news station, it's inevitable, it's going to happen. There's not much you can do to really stop that, so try not to worry about it. Apparently not. Hold my beer.
1: Wait, Hold my beer.
0: For our next Florida story, we go to Port Richey, Florida, where a 58-year-old Florida woman was on a river cruise, and she saw another woman on the river cruise that she found quite attractive. She grabbed the woman's buttocks twice, made several lewd sexual comments, and when the husband of the female passenger confronted the 58-year-old Florida woman, she paraphrased a line from our president and said, go back to the country you came from. It's good to know he has the support of the lesbian predator community. The police report does not list the race, ethnicity, or nationality of the victim. But the 58-year-old intoxicated Florida woman, of course she was intoxicated, could not understand why she was being arrested. For an extra Florida bonus, she grabbed the woman's butt right in front of her 6-year-old kid.
1: Hold my beer.
0: Okay, for our final Florida story, there's a lot to unpack here. So stick with me. We go down to St. Johns County, Florida, and right outside of St. Augustine is a McDonald's, where a 19-year-old Florida man sees some pretty girls at a booth. So the Florida man approaches the young ladies, asks them if they would like to try a hit from his vape pen. Now, the police report says the victim refused, but I'm imagining she said, are you freaking kidding me? You're a disgusting weirdo approaching me in a McDonald's while I'm trying to enjoy my quarter pounder with cheese. Florida man pulled the gun out of his pants and says, what's up now? What's up now? The victim told police she was in fear for her life. But there's a lot going on here. First off, is that a pickup line? When you were 19 years old, would you approach a strange woman in the lobby of McDonald's? Would you like to try my vape pen? Or, hey, how about you try my vape pen? And what did she say that ticked him off so bad he had to pull a gun on her? She could have just said, no, thank you, I don't vape. But she probably said, oh my God, you're so disgusting. What a weirdo. Get away from me. Ooh. Right? Wouldn't you have to do that? So there's lessons for everybody. Young men, if you're trying to impress a woman, don't ask her to try your vape pen. Gross. Young ladies, if a disgusting young man makes a pass at you, even if it is something as lame as a vape pen, at least try and be polite when you put him down like a dog.
1: Hold my beer.
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0: guess what I'm trying to say? In person, to your face, or I guess ask his, Danny, would you like to go out with me?
1: I would love to.
2: I regret not working full-time as soon as possible in college. Mm-hmm. I think every college student should have a full-time job and treat college like a part-time job. Mm-hmm. And not treat their classes like they're so important, should use the environment to meet as many people as possible. Mm-hmm. I'm glad I got a hard skill.
3: Why is your mom laughing?
2: Because she I think she'll probably disagree with me here, but the work experience that I got in those last 2 years of my undergrad were so much more valuable to me and actually made me a better student because I was so like learning how to time manage like class with my full-time job with, you know, socializing. Yeah. And I think students should learn that as soon as possible and should not get caught up in getting more degrees. These colleges are so like unethical in that way because they sell this promise of if you get this master's degree, you'll get a higher paying AI
3: job.
2: And it's not true. And it's not true. They're stealing time from you. That's time that you could be exploring and figuring things out and working for somebody or building something of your own. And I have a real gripe with higher education. And I really think that I could have used my investment a little bit differently.
4: Mom, what do you think about the Met Gala?
5: The Met Gala? Met Gala, very relatable. I mean, civilization is burning, but at least my bag is a real baby elephant. Hello? Priorities. And Amazon sponsoring the Met Gala is like Exxon sponsoring an aquarium. They love the ocean, they just don't want to keep it alive. And who can argue with that? You know why the carpet is red at the Met Gala? Because even the floor is embarrassed. It doesn't know what to think. But that's okay. I would never find her. You wouldn't catch me.
4: But you like expensive things. Aren't those glasses expensive?
5: These glasses are expensive, it's true. But that's because I'm a deep-thinking intellectual. Look how I taught you to have so many opinions.
4: If you got invited, would you go?
5: No, I would. When is it?
6: 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Coming up, you and I are going to hear the conversation.
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8: He's still in the air. I'm Dave Anthony, Fox News. President Trump on his way to China for talks with Chinese leader Xi Jinping.
9: He's been a friend of mine. He's been somebody that we get along with. And I think you're going to see that good things are going to happen.
8: And they meet in the middle of an Iran conflict that has halted Iran's oil shipping with a U.S. blockade. And China is Iran's biggest oil customer.
10: The president says that he does not need President Xi to intervene on his behalf when it comes to the Iran talks, securing an Iran deal. Although he did say that he's going to have a very long talk with him about Iran, as China is the one that stands to benefit the most from the Strait of Hormuz reopening.
8: That's Fox's Aisha Hosni in Beijing. The president also told reporters before leaving, Iran won't be his top issue in the talks. So what is?
11: I would say more than anything else will be trade.
8: And after all the tariffs he imposed earlier on China, more than a dozen business leaders, including the CEOs of Tesla and Apple, are on this Trump trip. And the president posted on Truth Social during the flight that he'll be asking China's leader to open up the country so those brilliant people can work their magic. Another loss in court for Democrats in the congressional redistricting controversy. Days after Virginia's Supreme Court rejected and threw out new voter-approved map that could have helped Democrats flip four House seats from Republicans, Missouri's Supreme Court rules against a Democratic challenge there to a new map that helps the GOP.
12: Missouri's eight U.S. House seats are filled by six Republicans and two Democrats. The new map splits a western district that for decades contained nearly all of Kansas City to potentially gain a 7-1 GOP advantage.
8: Fox's Gernal Scott. In Nebraska, Cindy Burbank won the Democratic primary for a Senate seat, defeating a candidate some Democrats called a Republican plant. And Burbank's reportedly considering dropping out of the race to potentially help independent Dan Osborne challenge incumbent Republican Senator Pete Ricketts. 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

0: Ross Coulthart, my God, News Nation, the preeminent journalist on UFOs. This has been the biggest 4 days in your career.
1: It's been one hell of a week, I have to say, Walter. Good evening to you and your colleagues and Midnight Misfits. It's a privilege to be here. Boy, I'm still getting over that conversation you just had with that gentleman about Zorro Ranch. If the Epstein case wasn't bad enough, wait till you hear about UFOs.
0: Well, I tried to be Ross Coulthart in talking to him. I kept trying to get him to the human jerky, and He finally acquiesced, and we'll talk to him more about that, and I'll send you that because you'll want to use it on your shows. So, yes.
1: Okay, well.

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1: And slightly underwhelming first tranche of information. It's going to blow up in their face. It was about 162 files all told. Most of them were PDFs of historical records. And to be frank with you, a lot of those were ones that the FBI had previously released. But where it started to get interesting, Walter, was in certain videos and imagery clips. The first ones were ones that have previously been released, but which have been largely overlooked, which is Apollo moon mission lunar anomaly images of what looked like blue orbs hovering over the astronauts during Apollo 12 and Apollo 17. And quite uniquely, the White House and the Pentagon have, for the first time in the 54 years since this Apollo mission, Apollo 17, they have admitted that whatever the object was hovering over Apollo 17 that was physically seen by the astronauts with their own eyes, it was probably or potentially a physical object hovering in orbit, coloured blue. And that's an astonishing admission because NASA, as you would know, my friend, two or three years ago, NASA came out and basically said, look, we found no evidence of extraterrestrial life. Bill Nelson, the NASA administrator, came out and categorically denied that there was anything in NASA's files that was in any way suspicious or anomalous. And now here we have, 54 years later, admissions from the White House and from the Pentagon. This is quite incredible that there were potentially physical objects hovering in lunar orbit just above our Apollo astronauts in the 1960s and the 1970s.
2: Well, what I find amazing is that this is obviously a huge news story, and they may poo-poo, oh, those just look like little dots on the screen. No. You're burying the lead, not you. But in general, they're burying the lead. Hi, this is just what you said. This is the first time the United States government has said, well, yes, we do have files. Two, there's real physical evidence that happened on the moon that we've never discussed or admitted to. And as this happens, that's the first. That's the lead story. The government admits UFO, UAP files. Whoa. And then I believe that all the NDAs, the people who had to sign for this material over the past 50 years, are going to start to melt. They're going to melt because, well, wait a minute, I saw some of this and I had to sign an NDA for this. Now it's public. I'm just going to tell people more of what I know. That's the first thing. The second thing is just what you said. You release a little bit of that and they imagine they're going to roll it out slowly. They're not going to roll it out slowly. We're going to ask question after question after question and hound them to get more answers.
1: I completely agree with you, Walter. And in fact, I have to say the videos and other imagery that were released were fairly underwhelming. It's almost as if, dare I suggest, the Pentagon had decided to try and release the most boring imagery. I have sources, as you know, in the Defense Department, in the intelligence community, and in private military contractors who know what's on very classified computer databases called JWICS. And this is where some of this most sensitive imagery is stored. And I've had people describe to me that there are images that clearly show in 4K resolution extremely detailed craft. There's no other word for it. Craft, objects that are clearly manufactured of some intelligent design that are maneuvering at speeds, in some cases underwater or in orbit, that defy known human technology. And so Anna Paulina Luna, who's fast becoming one of my pinups, she's an extraordinary representative and doing a great job in Congress. She has basically demanded that the Pentagon hand over 46 videos that have been disclosed as being in the possession of the Pentagon. And they've been sitting on these

0: for years, Walter. So now we know some of these videos because my friend and colleague Jeremy Corbell, a very prominent filmmaker in the UAP area, has obtained at least 8 of these videos, and he's put them into a film that he's just made called Sleeping Dogs. And it's a rip-snorter. It's a fantastic film because it shows some of these incredible videos that are being suppressed by the Pentagon. And in some cases, they look like Casper the Ghost, these weird, white, anomalous objects that appear to be moving intelligently. In other cases, you see lenticular craft moving at ridiculous speeds across the landscape. So you're absolutely right, my friend. The avalanche has begun. There is a momentum here now. Politicians are engaging in ways they've never done before. I think President Trump has realized, now that he's getting probably 500 million views on this website since Friday, I think he's realized that there are enormous votes in this subject matter. The biggest secret in human history may be about to be revealed.
1: It's remarkable on every level. And sum up what we learned about the Apollo mission. What did they see on the moon? That seems to be the biggest revelation, unless I've got this wrong.
0: Well, the Apollo 1 is the biggest revelation, but I'll take you through a few more. Edgar Mitchell, the Apollo 14 lunar module pilot, his case isn't mentioned in these file releases, but he told people that I know how he saw the same blue objects on his mission, Apollo 14. And moreover, he asserted confidently, and he put me in touch through a friend of his with other people from NASA who tell me the truth of this. He claims that Apollo missions, every single Apollo mission, was followed out from planet Earth and followed back and tracked while they were on the lunar surface, and that astronauts were told not to talk about it by people from the government. But in the documents that were released, there are some really interesting videos. There's a football-shaped UAP. It's only about 9 seconds long, but it's literally a football hovering, oval-shaped hovering object. It has 3 radial projections that look like fins, and it suddenly changes its direction near ground level or over water. That's a ripper. That's a really interesting one. The Apollo ones, of course, are good, but there's others. There's FBI reports that describe some of the very early historical incidents. But what we're all waiting for is what's going to come out either this coming Friday or the following weeks. There's going to be a gradual release of this information, which I think you're absolutely right is inappropriate. President Trump's probably made a bit of a mistake here by doing this. I think he's in danger of allowing himself to be played by the Pentagon. He's essentially letting the people, the foxes in charge of their hen house, dictate when this information will be released. But it's quite clear we're going to see far more high-resolution videos and imagery in the next few weeks. And Lou Elizondo, the former head of the Pentagon's UFO investigations, has told me on record that he has personally seen 4 to 8K resolution imagery of an object moving at an extraordinary speed underwater, captured by US sensors. And I've spoken to other people who've told me that they have seen top secret imagery of a B-52 in flight with a UAP craft, a lenticular disc, beside it, with, believe it or not, non-human beings apparently looking out of the craft windows at the pilots within the cockpit. And this imagery has been suppressed by the US government for much of the last few years. And I think the time has come that President Trump shows true leadership. And full credit to the president, frankly, for doing this, frankly. He's the only president in recent living history who's had the guts, the courage to do this. He deserves absolute credit, despite everything else he's accused of doing, for releasing this information. I really do applaud what President Trump is doing here, and I hope he doesn't lose his bottle and chicken out.
1: Ross Coulthart of News Nation. Many people have complained over the years that NASA has tremendous amounts of information, refuses to release it. Here it is, released NASA information. Do you believe NASA decided to not release it, or were they told to not release it?
0: I actually know the name of the person inside NASA who is known inside the Legacy program as the gatekeeper. He's the person who decides who get told what. And the incredible thing, Walter, he's not a NASA administrator. He's someone a few rungs down the ladder. He's protected by the intelligence community, and he's operated covertly as a gatekeeper, and he's been outed to me. I'm thinking very seriously about naming him at some stage. But what's interesting is I've met a NASA administrator, Mike Griffin, who was one of the senior administrators at the time of the Challenger disaster, and he has said to me, if this is true, I've just wasted the last 50 years of my life. He has assured me he does not know the truth of these allegations. And if it's true that NASA is involved in a cover-up, it's individuals within that organization who are exercising extraordinary power to censor and veto information on behalf of a small cabal of people inside the intelligence community and the Defense Department. And I think that's incredibly sinister, because your American taxpayer dollars have paid for this wonderful initiative to send human beings into space. And what if all along the American government has known that much of what the public is being told is a filthy lie?
1: Ross Coulthard of News Nation, in your opinion, if these are non-human entities that are looking out windows of spacecraft, if these are non-human entities that are in fact part of our Earth, part of our world, do you think they are friendly or hostile?
0: I think they're both. There's evidence that there are hostile beings, but I think overall the general intention of most of them is benevolence. And I don't think we have anything to fear by learning the truth.
1: And Ross Coulthard, when is the next tranche of revelations supposed to come out? And do you think there'll be big deals or more of the same?
0: I think they're going to be big deals, Walter, so long as nobody gags the people doing the releasing. There is an enormous political momentum here. When you get 500 million people potentially downloading documents from this website, as a government, you realize you can't put the cork back in this bottle. I think they've unlocked something they didn't even realize the magnitude of. The public are hungry for answers. They're sick of being gaslit and lied to about this monstrous cover-up. And I think the average American, I think the last data I saw, 62% of Americans believe the government is covering something up about
2: the other side of midnight with Walter Sterling.
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1: Tonight you and I are talking to Eddie Aragon. Eddie Aragon, who calls himself something that I will now steal, the Rock of Talk, Eddie Aragon. More was going on at the ranch than probably any place else. Isn't that right, Eddie?
9: Absolutely. Yeah, there's no question about that whatsoever, Walter. And in fact, you know, I'm just looking at some of the things that I just go through in my head. Maria Farmer, her sister, Annie Farmer, they were some of the first victims who were there. They reported it to the FBI. It took the FBI 11 years to federalize it. The report came in 96, came in 2007. What were they reporting? They're reporting the activities of Jeffrey Epstein, his friends, associates, how they were being raped, forced into sexual enslavement. And, you know, this is actually prior, believe it or not, prior to the main structure being erected. So that didn't get erected until 1999-2000 is when the main 33,333 square feet foot house gets erected. It took them 7 years to build it from the time they started turning the dirt over there to become this, you know, basically French palatial palace. So that was there. Alberto Pinto, who is the architect for the Rothschilds, passed in 2012. He was the architect of record, had built it. It was built and fabricated by a commercial real estate,
1: right,
9: building company. And what was it doing? Building only four bedrooms in a property that size. And if you think about that, that's kind of crazy in that structure. So you had to build that on purpose for the purposes of taking these women in, enslaving them, not letting them leave. The windows are barred, you know, they're sunken. You couldn't scream and anybody could hear you because you're on more than 7,500 acres. It's about a mile and a half to run to the road there, and it's in the middle of nowhere. You know, it really is in the middle of nowhere. There is nothing 20 miles going west, 20 miles going east of that particular structure, although it's surrounded by the governor's, ranch. And so, you know, we start talking about what else happened over there. And I think that that's the big part for me. And the big part about the files coming out on February 1st is, and, you know, all your citizen journalists that are out there doing the research. And I was about to drop this on you, which is the word jerky, right? It's just bizarre. And you threw the word cannibalism out there. And talking about Jeffrey Epstein is like, what are we talking about here? And sure enough, you start looking about 2011, 2012, 2013, 2014, and you see Jeffrey Epstein have this proclivity for jerky. And it's just bizarre. You're like, what is this? Why is this? How is this? And then you think about the Jericho Labyrinth that's outside. If anybody looks at the overhead view of
1: what is that? What is a Jericho Labyrinth?
9: Well, it's a Jewish symbol that basically what happened in Jericho. Anybody who knows the
1: Don't do this. Just tell us what the labyrinth is.
9: The labyrinth is a place that I believe there was child sacrifice. There was underage child sacrifice. There can be no other explanation for having that structure there than having it removed. And it's not a structure. It's just what people try to refer to as a helipad. So there's a couple of interesting things about the structure that are, you know, I am the only person to have the floor plans for it. Okay. And along that right side, you see that property develop. Like, that's where Ghislaine had her You know, I remember she wasn't really involved with Jeffrey at Zora Ranch after 2012. That she wasn't almost ever there, if ever. That's something that's sort of hard to document. But that was her computer room. That's where the help is. That's where the kitchen is. And on that right side of the property, and just, let's just imagine we're looking at the front side of the property, there's also this mud room. And there's these large mechanical rooms as well. And you're thinking to yourself, well, what is there? What is happening there? Well, I happen to know the IT guys that came out of that ranch. And they told me that, and this is the reason why they didn't want to work at St. James or work at other places, is they saw a lot of, you know, the records. And remember, they weren't recording on their computers. I mean, things were, technology was different back then. They're recording to DVDs, they're recording to CDs in a way that they can kind of, you know, keep this stuff. And that's how I know that the email that I have, because there's only certain people allowed at the ranch. And by the ranch, I mean the main structure, the main palace, if you will, only had access to that. And that's where the records were kept. So if you look at like Abrea Way and Palm Beach property that he had, you know, when the FBI inventories that area and you pull this stuff out, well, how was he keeping all those documents? He was keeping all those documents and the blackmail stuff on CDs and DVD ROMs. That's
1: now, what
9: he
1: was the blackmail stuff.
9: Yeah.
1: The purpose of this ranch was to blackmail people.
9: Precisely.
1: And he got them to do things with underage women, recorded it, and then said, check, please.
9: Well, I'll tell you, I don't, you put it so succinctly like that. No, he brought these people in because these are people who have appetites that we as normal people don't have. I mean, you have to think about some of the strangest things you've seen of Prince Andrew, who's always, who's been to the ranch. He was here from October 20th through October 22nd, 2003, on a goodwill tour of as being a trade representative. And, you know, this is prior to him bringing his buddy Richard Branson in here to New Mexico so that we could throw $260 million of him to pretend to go into space with his buddy Bill Richardson. I mean, Bill Richardson had such a nasty sexual appetite. I mean, he impregnated one of his staffers and, you know, settled for $250,000. So, this was prior to him, right? This is prior to him running for president back in 2008, right, and head of the Democratic National Committee, Democratic Governor's Association during that time. It just so happened that I was in the governor's office around that time doing some advance work for a presidential candidate. But back to, you know, this, why it was set up and how it was set up. It was just set up for exactly this. And you have to think back to Bill Clinton in the 90s, the mid-90s.
1: Well, wait.
9: Sure.
1: Wait.
9: Go.
1: The jerky. You think that was human meat?
9: Absolutely.
1: And you think it was children?
9: Yes, absolutely.
1: All right. We have a lot more to talk about. You and I are talking to Eddie Aragon. We have a lot more to talk about human jerky, about human sacrifice, and the people that he blackmailed. And you and I are going to talk again in a couple days, if you are so generous with your time. This is a fascinating conversation. I want you to come back on this show when you're feeling a little better, and you and I will go over these key points. Blackmail, that guy from the Limited, why would he give this guy $500 million? Human jerky. And Armie Hammer, who kept saying that he was a cannibal, always found that fascinating. You're a great broadcaster, the rock of talk in New Mexico, Eddie Aragon. I want to thank you for your first appearance on The Other Side of Midnight.
9: Thanks, Walter. I appreciate your time.
1: Oh, you're the best. Thanks very much. Walter M. Sterling, Red Apple Audio Networks, in the Epstein files. The Other Side of Midnight.
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10: Hey, Walter Sterling. This is your cousin, Breezy. Listen, I think that it's time that you took a little break, so I'm going to play a song that I actually introduced years ago. So, Walter, hit the trail, and I'll take care of business.

0: There's Pete. Welcome to the other side of media. The other side of media. The other side of midnight with Walter Sterling. Hello, Pete. Hi, Pete. Welcome. Hello, Pete. Pete probably did the smartest thing and is having a snack. Good decision. 800-848-9222. Alan, welcome to the other side of media with Walter Sterling.
1: All right. Good morning, Walter, and good morning, America. Pete probably fell asleep, or maybe you're right. Maybe he is getting a cup of coffee.
0: He's probably getting a snack because he's probably at work.
1: Yeah, you know, hard day's work there.
0: Yeah.
1: Your show tonight has been fascinating. What are we going to end up calling Epstein, like the galloping gourmet of pedophiles and stuff like that, if this stuff comes true? But I just want to say something about the space aliens and everything. You guys really, I mean, you got this thing going. You got people charged up with it. They will never produce a space alien or a spaceship because there are none. I know it's fascinating. We know it's bred in circuses. It just keep people distracted. I don't know why people get distracted by this kind of stuff. I mean, if you have an imagination, that's one thing. But to be gullible is another thing, and people are really being gullible if they're falling for this. They don't have nothing in Area 51 or Studio 54. And the bottom line is people should realize we have more things that are much more important going on in this country.
0: Where'd he go? All right, Walter Sterling. Now, listen, Savannah Guthrie has shared a video appealing for public help to find her missing mother. Now, this is what she says, and this is what's bizarre to me about Savannah Guthrie and her missing mom. She says that her 84-year-old mother disappeared February 1st, with police believing she may have been kidnapped from her home. "We will never stop looking for you. We will never be at peace until we find you," Savannah Guthrie wrote in an Instagram post. "We will never be happy till we find you." Okay, nice. And now she's going to start hosting a new game show on NBC. Put aside the reality of getting up the energy, positive nature, focus that it takes to run a game show. Put that aside. Think for a moment about you and me watching Savannah Guthrie host a game show. Will that ever be a comfortable experience? Because all we're going to think about is, where's mom? And what did you know? And what about your scary brother-in-law who looks like Rasputin? That brother-in-law looks like Rasputin. I'm certainly not saying that he did anything, but I am saying he looks like one of those guys who might do something. Not that he did anything, but he looks scary. They went to dinner that night, mom and Rasputin. I believe mom had a lot of money, mostly because of Savannah, and an expensive house. She was old. They may have had a discussion about her estate and what she was going to do with it. And it may have infuriated Rasputin. He may not have liked the fact that he wasn't getting anything. That Savannah still was in charge and she was getting everything and all of that. And then because there was money there, it really is inexcusable that her alarm system wasn't up to snuff, was not working, and the subscription for the alarm system wasn't active. That's all wacky. Savannah should have taken care of that. But let's say she didn't. We can't blame her for not paying for mom's subscription. I think that Savannah did what a lot of families do when they know or they suspect a member of the family has committed a heinous crime. They just shut up. Rather than let that member go to jail with all the cousins and all the relatives being affected by that, they just shut up. The less Savannah knew about where he was and what he was doing, whoever it was, the better it was for Savannah. But for her to say, "Mom, we miss you," and then say, "Oh, by the way, in a month I'm going to be hosting a new NBC game show," that's a very very unusual dynamic. Many of us have never run into that situation. I think it was somebody she knew. I think it was somebody that she, for whatever reason, decided not to turn in or not give enough information. I don't think Savannah would. Savannah's not dumb enough to hide information about a murder or a kidnapping. But I think she had a problem because no members of that family are acting right. They've never acted right. How do you feel about this? What is your conspiracy theory about Savannah Guthrie's mom? 800-848-9222. Much easier to talk about than Jeffrey Epstein making jerky out of children. Yet, Mr. Aragon, a host in New Mexico, a big deal host in New Mexico, knows the community, knows the Zorro Ranch that Epstein owned. Huge ranch in the middle of nowhere, purposely designed to not hear people screaming. If anybody escaped from that ranch, they had no place to go. They would have died out in the desert. It was a prison. That was its purpose. That's where they trafficked kids. They're not going to traffic kids in Palm Beach. People would notice. They needed to traffic people where nobody would notice. And that's what they did. It was in the New Mexico desert. Nobody would see it. Nobody would hear anything. And it was on protected land. It was land owned by the governor of New Mexico, the former governor of New Mexico, a politically protected territory. All of those people, my Jersey mother would say, they were all ick. They were all icky. Everybody associated with Epstein, they were just icky. Now, you and I don't want to hear any more about Jeffrey Epstein because it always swerves way far away from what mattered. What mattered were their children trafficked? Yes. Were their women trafficked? Yes. And was he making jerky out of human flesh? Aragon says yes, absolutely says that is what it was made out of. Whoa. Instead, the conversation always goes to, well, who was at the parties? Well, who was at these parties? I want to see who was at these parties. I'll tell you who was at the parties in Palm Beach. Anybody who lived in Palm Beach. He was one of those kind of guys. There were many people at his parties who did nothing except have a drink and leave. To be courteous, to be polite in the neighborhood, they would have a drink and leave. They'd have pictures taken, and that was the problem. They had pictures taken with Epstein and others. But now we still have the hanging Chad, the hanging Chad case of Savannah Guthrie's mom not reappearing. Savannah Guthrie's mom still is not been found. I believe that whoever kidnapped her did not expect there to be so much trouble. I suspect what happened is this was an old woman who was probably diabetic, and they kidnapped her, figuring she'd be alive. They'd have her, because you can't have a kidnapping without a live person. You can't have a kidnapping without an address and a demand. No address and no demand was provided and no proof of person. So I think what happened is they kidnapped her. At some point in the process, she died. They weren't counting on that. Now what do? We have this dead woman. We can't produce the fact that she's alive. We can't say this is where you come to get her and this is how much money we want because she's not alive. That's, if you're doing a kidnapping, here's my tip. Keep them alive. If they die, everything's ruined. There's nothing there. Then they had to start to make up stories. You know, we want $10 million. Leave it over here. Yeah, we'll show it to you. No. If you're doing a kidnapping, you have to show a live person. That live person has to say, yes, I'm fine. Everything's fine. Just give them the $10 million. But she died. They weren't counting on that. That screwed up everything. That's my feeling about the Savannah Guthrie mom kidnapping. How do you feel? 800-848-9222, 800-848-9222 with Walter Sterling. I believe Savannah Guthrie's mom was kidnapped alive, taken away, and sometime in that first day died. I don't think she was murdered, because if you're a kidnapper, there's no point in doing murder. if you want the money, you need to produce a victim. And a dead body's not a victim. It's a problem. Based on my experience as a kidnapper, these are the things that I would know. 800-848-9222. Many stories taking place tonight. Let's go over some of the other really important ones. Oh, yeah. There's a... they have figured out the problem. The Bermuda Triangle. Scientists have discovered why a small volcanic island in the middle of the Atlantic is still sitting above the ocean floor, even though its volcano stopped erupting 30 million years ago. In order for those islands to stay afloat in the North Atlantic, they need to have active volcanoes. And Bermuda is a small group of islands in the North Atlantic, about 650 miles off North Carolina, and is home to, you know, about 64,000 people. But the puzzle is why this vacation destination has remained high above the surrounding deep ocean floor. And this has confused scientists for decades, especially since islands like the typically they need regular infusions of volcanic heat to keep them afloat. Did you know this? I didn't know that. You going to grab that, guys? I didn't know that. And but Bermuda doesn't have any of those volcanoes. They don't have any of that volcanic action. And they couldn't understand why that island stayed afloat. Well, it turns out the reason why it stayed afloat and why all that whole area is an anomaly is because it is sitting on miles of land that is much lighter than the ocean floor itself. It is, in fact, sitting on a piece of land that is floating all the time, always floating. Kenny, welcome to the other side of midnight with Walter Sterling. Hi, Kenny.
2: Hi, Walter. I just think the kidnappers, the perps who took Nancy Guthrie, they knew she was an old woman, and they knew she lived alone. They kidnapped her, and they're freaked out from all the attention it's taken. They didn't really believe there'd be so much attention to kidnapping an 84-year-old woman, but that's what happened. And so they freaked out, and they're laying low. That's what they're doing. They're laying low. Listen, in the beginning, they didn't bring in the FBI right away. They didn't have a big manhunt and a field team out there looking at that desert. So they gave them and they had a 10-hour head start. They took her like 1 in the morning, and they didn't find out that she was gone until about 12 o'clock in the afternoon. They're deep in Mexico right now. Every expert's afraid to say they brought her into Mexico because they're afraid to be called a racist. This is the wimps this country's turned into. In a half hour to an hour, they were probably 10, 15 miles into Mexico. That border's wide open. People say it's closed. It ain't closed. Every day people go through the Mexican Texas, Mexican Arizona, Mexican California border every single day. I mean, well, we get so much misinformation.
0: Do you think she's alive?
2: Well, this is the way I look at it. I hope she's alive, and we want to find her. I mean, what we find eventually might not be to our liking, but right now we have to run on the assumption she's alive, and let's find her. But if you have a bunch of boobs looking for her, you know, Sheriff Droopy Dog down there, they're nonsense. He's a political guy. He got elected by a bunch of clowns down there in Pima County. You know, it's just horrible what's going on. Listen, Walter, this country has been honeycombed with affirmative action. You have people in positions who don't belong there, and that's part of people investigating, whether it's the FBI, Secret Service, Pima County, Droopy Dog Sheriff down there. People don't belong in there, and it hinders the good people who want to do these investigations. Picture working with a moron, total a flaming moron.
0: Kenny?
2: Looking something like that.
0: Kenny, yes. You're absolutely right. Thank you very much for calling The Other Side of Midnight with Walter Sterling and Mike at 800-848-9222. Hello, Mike.
3: Morning, Walter.
0: Sir.
3: Yes. I was telling the gentleman working the phone, I'm listening to WABC radio 35 years. Okay? And I like overnight, which you mentioned earlier, overnight radio. You get some real good callers, and then you get some loony kazoonies.
0: Loony kazoonies, you know? Yes.
3: That's what Rita Cosby would call them. And, you know, I just like, always did, you know, my daughter will be 36 the end of this month. She's a middle school teacher, two boys.
0: Good for her. Good for her.
3: Oh, yeah.
0: Yeah.
3: I was redoing my house while my wife was pregnant at the time. And I said, that's when I started, you know, Bob Grant and all the classic hosts. Get off my phone, you swine, you know. But you got it going on. And I give all the applause to the good callers and the other loony kazoonies. You know, go kiss my you know what.
0: All right. I appreciate your call. You're a good guy. Thank you very much for calling The Other Side of Midnight.
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0: One of the conspiracies that you and I is going to explore this week is that Titanic was not what it seemed to be. You may have heard who was on the Titanic. They were some of the most powerful bankers, financiers, manufacturers in the world celebrating the launch of the Titanic. Meanwhile, David Rockefeller was supposed to be on the Titanic, and at the very last minute he decided not to go. He claimed that he wasn't well, but at the same time he was shown at a resort in Florida. And he had put on the boat many of his famous paintings, his very valuable paintings. They were supposed to be shipped with him. They were supposed to be shipped to England. But, gee, at the last minute, he took off the paintings. And we're going to find out what might have happened with the Titanic, what the conspiracy was about the Titanic, the great mystery of the Titanic. Bob, welcome to The Other Side of Midnight.
13: Yes, hi. Your explanation about the island of Bermuda floating is ridiculous. It's actually no different than a North American continent. If you think of the continent floating on the mantle, then yes, all land on the earth floats. you put out this information that is absolutely absurd. Why do you keep doing that?
0: The island doesn't float. The island...
13: You just said it floats.
0: No, I said...
13: It doesn't float. It's no different than North America.
0: I said it was on a piece of land that was lighter than the base. Thank you very much for your call. We can't have people contradicting me. That's very uncomfortable. Why would you do that to me? 800-848-9222. Teddy, welcome to the other side of midnight. Hi.
14: Good morning. This is the very first time I've spoken to you. Usually I'm sleeping, but I like your manner.
0: I like your
14: demeanor.
0: Thank you.
14: I'd just like to ask you this. I was a Democrat my whole life.
0: Sorry.
14: I don't care for the far left. I don't care for their antics. I don't care for their character and the way they talk and they display things. On the other hand, sir, I don't care for our president. Simply, people say, oh, look at what he does. That doesn't cut it to be the president of the United States. Character. I didn't agree with George Bush Senior, George Bush Junior, but they had character. And I could see myself voting for a number of Republicans. Ben Sasse, the senator from Nebraska, who's dying of pancreatic cancer. When I saw him on 60 Minutes, that's a man that I could vote for any time, regardless of whether he's a Republican or independent or what. But character means something to be the president of the United States. And I hear from a lot of the Republican MAGAites, if you want to call them, they say, look at what he does, not what he says. Look at what he does. I'm sorry. I cannot accept that. The way he talks to people, the way he talks, how he never acknowledges he makes mistakes, how he never acknowledges that he was wrong in saying certain things. He just never does that. And that's a man that should not have been president of the United States. All I know is I think of Howard Baker. What did the president know and when did he know it? We had character back then with Barry Goldwater and others, regardless of party. And we don't have that today. And once again, I'm not excusing a lot of the Democrats. Joe Biden was not mentally fit to be the president. And so is Donald Trump, not mentally fit to be the president.
0: And I appreciate,
14: I want to hear what you have to say, Walter.
0: That's your opinion. Many agree with you. I am of the school, having nothing to do with Donald Trump, to judge a man by what they do, not what they say. He was not hired to be he was not voted in to be a diplomat. He was not voted in to work at the UN or to run a PR firm. He was voted in to deal with the most horrendous, difficult, crooked people in the world. That's what he was put in there for. And I suspect first that that can make you kind of unpleasant, but he walked into the worst bureaucracy on earth, loaded with Obama appointees who wanted to get him, bad actors pretending that they were his friend and they were not. He walked into having to deal with, oh my gosh, the chairman of North Korea, the chairman of Russia, China. These are not fun guys. These are not people you invite to play golf with you. These are the toughest negotiators and the most evil people on earth. I really don't care how he talks. I just care that he's going to prevent Iran from getting a nuclear weapon. I thank you for your point of view, and I thank you for calling the other side of midnight. Was this an exciting show? Look at what we learned. We learned that Jeffrey Epstein ate jerky that was made out of children. We learned that the miracle took place from Donald Trump, that the files on the UFOs and the UAPs was released. That's the real news. That allows us to talk about it openly and not debate whether or not it's true at all. instead of going over the fine points, well, do you think it's true? And if it is, what? No, no, it's far more profound than that. It was a great thing. The greatest gift that you and I can receive is a request for help.

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2: I'm Dave Anthony, Fox News, where President Trump will hold talks with China's leader. And while the Iran conflict continues with no end in sight, the president told reporters before leaving he does not need help from them making a deal with Iran.
3: We'll win it one way or the other. We'll win it peacefully or otherwise.
4: The president says that trade is top of mind during this historic summit in Beijing with President Xi.
2: Fox's Aisha Hosni's in Beijing.
4: China wants lower tariffs. They currently have a 10% global tariff that expires very shortly here in July if it's not extended by the president. Meantime, back here at home, American farmers who are getting hit by higher diesel fuel prices, they want the president to convince China to buy 25 million metric tons of soybeans.
2: Now an update on the Hanta virus. A French passenger taken off the cruise ship that had the outbreak that left three dead is critically ill, now breathing through an artificial lung. As for the 18 Americans in quarantine, only one tested positive for Hantavirus. Stephen Kornfeld tells CNN he feels fine now, but last month,
5: a number of us on board came down with felt like a flu-like illness or the ship's flu. I had 3 days of night sweats, a lot of chills, some mild respiratory, and a lot of fatigue.
2: He's in a biocontainment unit in Nebraska. So is another passenger in a facility in Atlanta after showing mild symptoms. Also in Nebraska, you don't hear this often, a Democrat who won a primary isn't wanting to win in November.
6: Cindy Burbank says she'll drop out of the general election after winning the Democrat Senate primary in Nebraska with about 89% of the vote to William Forbes' 11%. He's an anti-abortion pastor accused of running as a Republican plant to take general election votes away from the candidate state Democrats really want, independent Dan Osborne. He came pretty close to winning a Senate race 2 years ago and is seen as having the best chance to beat incumbent Republican Pete Ricketts.
2: That's Chris Foster. 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
0: Malloy Law Offices te acompaña en cada paso del proceso legal. 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
0: Lluvia repentina, conductores distraídos, motocicletas regresando a la carretera. 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
2: To cover this, to explore it, to discuss this mystery. This is a mystery that you'll want to think about. How would you solve it? What is the answer? Because it's beyond bizarre and beyond sane and possibly not appropriate for a civilized person such as yourself. Tonight, you and I are talking to Eddie Aragon. Eddie Aragon, who calls himself something that I will now steal, the Rock of Talk. Eddie Aragon, welcome to The Other Side of Midnight with Walter Sterling. Hi, Eddie.
3: Hi, Walter. Thanks for having me. I appreciate it.
2: Oh, God, you have a bigger voice than I do. I would have never booked you if I had known this. This isn't good. Eddie is an 11th generation New Mexican. A graduate of the University of New Mexico, bachelor's degree in political science, bachelor's degree in economics, and has worked in Washington, D.C., several campaigns, several presidential candidates. My grandfather actually went to elementary school in New Mexico with the Indians when it was a territory. So we have a profound connection, but he's also a great broadcaster. He owns a radio station. He owns several radio stations, KIVA. And he's a powerful and popular broadcaster. The reason you and I are going to spend time with Eddie tonight is because the other part of the Epstein mystery took place in New Mexico, and no one talks about it. At the Zorro Ranch, bizarrely named right there. Ooh, I'm at the, imagine his stationery at the Zorro Ranch. The Epstein files are a mystery to me on many levels, starting with the fact that there have been 3 million pages released. Eddie, if you took my entire life and released pages of my entire life, we wouldn't get up to 100,000, much less 3 million. This is the busiest man who ever lived. I can't imagine. I mean, his days must have been overwhelming. But you know about the Zorro Ranch. You have done your homework on the Zorro Ranch, and you're pretty much alone. I'll ask you later how that came to be. But when you first visited, when you first found out about it, when you first got information, please share with us some of the things that struck you, and that you lie in bed at night staring at the ceiling going, I can't believe this.
3: Well, it's all very believable now, and I think the believable part of the fact is we have 3.5 million, you know, files that have been out there, have been released, and that's just touching upon, you know, the very basics of it all. You know, it's so layered, so in-depth, but there's, you know, 40 other, you know, resources that are out there that can be layered with what's been released from the Department of Justice. And, you know, that being said, we know a lot more than what we did on January 31st compared to February 1st. Once those files are released, we have a different type of scope. And that's when this beast sort of got reawakened. That began, you know, my phone started ringing off the hook, people telling me I'm in the Epstein

0: evidence in the file was a simple email. I shouldn't say simple, pretty layered email, seven different links provided. The FBI got a receipt of that. I sent that to them 3 days after I received it. But some of the links talked about rape, abuse, talked about two dead women buried in the hills of Zorro Ranch. And that basically ignited the Truth Commission here in the state of New Mexico, which it should have done back in 2019. And a lot of people, you know, just don't understand why this happened here or how Jeffrey Epstein, you know, got here to the state of New Mexico. And that is really kind of the crux of this mystery. I mean, the women who were traded, and they were traded, were chattel. They were nothing more than transactional. They were nothing more than, you know, something that was used to blackmail people and put them in a position where they would be able to come out. And
1: it's, Eddie, I need you to back up a little, because everything you're saying I haven't heard before, and many Midnight Misfits have not heard before. I need you to back up. And women were traded. What was the activity of that ranch? We don't know. You know. I don't know any of the above. Could you rewind and take us as to the scene, what that business was, what the transaction was, what women trading means? Was there celebrities involved? Was there cannibalism involved?
0: Sure.
1: Please tell me what went on there. Give me a sample of what went on there.
0: Yeah, so there's a pre Jeffrey Epstein going into jail, and there's a post Epstein going into jail from 2008 to 2010, 18 months roughly. So there's a way he behaved with those women where he nurtured them, helped them, tried to get them to cooking school, language school, massage school. You know, they were brought in, they were used, abused, discarded, and then after 2010, they were discarded in a very different way. The labyrinth that people might be familiar with, when you look at the overage, you can see it in the New York Times back in an article, March 1st, 2026, which they're looking at it. And that's the part that's being dug up right there. And that's basically what's called the Jericho Labyrinth. It's a symbolic way of Jeffrey kind of utilizing his own land, we'll just say that. And I'll get back to that in a second. But if you want to talk about the women, they were recruited. They were, you know, brought in. This was an organized blackmail ring in an attempt to lure the very rich, the very famous, the very connected, the very powerful people in positions of power. So you have celebrity, you have Hollywood, you have Los Angeles, you know, you have the financial centers, you have New York, that's there. And then you have, of course, Washington, D.C., and that's, of course, the politicians. They're all right there. And this all began on February 22nd of 1993, 32 days into Bill Clinton's presidency. Jeffrey Epstein acquired Zorro Ranch, from what I can tell, sight unseen, never listed, directly from a sitting governor of New Mexico. That would be Bruce King. He was in the second of his four-year term at that time. So he bought the property from a sitting governor, active governor. He was in his third term. That governor, of course, was the chair of the Bill Clinton campaign for the state of New Mexico. 3 days later, that very same man who acquired the property, Jeffrey Edward Epstein, was in the White House, in Bill Clinton's White House. So that's, you know, all chapter and verse. That is well documented. It is there. 3 days after that, John Kelly, U.S. Attorney John Kelly, on March 1st, became the power of attorney for Jeffrey Epstein, much in the same way that Jeffrey Epstein was power of attorney for one Les Wexner, who acquired a property just up the road there from you, which I was at last month, 971st Avenue on the Upper East Side, of course, kind of the crown jewel of townhouses in all of New York, and has, now been traded to somebody else, much like Zorro Ranch was traded to somebody else. So, you know, this was set up way back in the early 90s, 2 years posthumously from the death of Robert Maxwell, who's the father of Ghislaine Maxwell.
1: Right.
0: And Jeffrey Epstein was right there setting that thing up since inception there. There was not a structure on that property. There was nothing there. It was just land, 51 miles.
1: Eddie Aragon, the Rock of Talk. Now, I got that, and I'm hearing about transactions and dates and a newspaper that none of us read in New York. The only out of town, I'm not kidding you. The research is clear. The only out of town people read the New York Times. The question I have and what we need to understand isn't about the real estate transaction. It isn't about the dates. That's the broader conspiracy, which is terrifying. And we'll get there. But I want to know what happened in that ranch. What was the illegal activities that were going on in that ranch?
0: Well, rape was the primary one, of course. Women being used and abused by Bill Richardson, by Prince Andrew, by Jeffrey Epstein. There are other people who have circulated through there. Woody Allen, Ed Hood Barak has been here. These are all people who have been to Zorro Ranch. So there's a well-documented list of Jeffrey's family and, friends. I should say he only has one family member. That would be Mark. But friends who he went to high school with in the late 60s, prior to him going to the Dalton School, they were also at the ranch. That's documented. And the activities included shooting at the gun range that Jeffrey had at his Zorro Ranch. And, you know, there's victims like Shaunte Davies. 60 Minutes just did a little profile on her. We actually did a citizen's grand jury on her behalf. She was raped. She was abused at Zorro Ranch. Same with Virginia, the late Virginia Roberts Dufresne. Virginia Roberts was raped at Zorro Ranch. That is in her book, Nobody's Girl. You can see there, but, you know, we've documented there as well. Then it gets a little bit more macabre, right? Like, you feel like you were reaching, and we're really not. I mean, we're at a point now where, and this is the hard part, right? This makes me seem crazy. It makes everybody seem crazy. And you start.
1: No, my friend, no, you sound very sane. Please continue. You're a real broadcaster and a smart man. Everything you're saying sounds sane.
0: So the difficult part becomes when you start researching certain words.
1: Go ahead.
0: Are you there? Okay.
1: Yeah, I'm
0: so
1: here.
0: When you research the word, and I'll just go right to the very worst of it, you know, time constraints here, jerky, and
1: I didn't give you any time constraints. You
0: know,
1: you are the most unique guest this show has ever had, sir. There is no fence around this conversation because this is the most stunning conversation we could possibly share of your suspicions, allegations, and facts about what took place at the Zorro Ranch. And you and I will continue this conversation in just seconds. So catch your breath and get ready to share, because it is stunning and terrifying. And I appreciate the fact that you're with us tonight, especially since I know you don't feel well. And therefore, I appreciate the time that you're giving us. I'm Walter Sterling. This is the Red Apple Audio Networks. You and I are talking to the legendary Eddie Aragon, the Rock of Talk in New Mexico, an expert on the Zorro Ranch in the Epstein files. The Other Side of Midnight.
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4: This time around, no drama. Hollywood studios and producers have a tentative deal with the actors' union, SAG-AFTRA. Contract talks wrapped up with a four-year deal instead of the typical three-year term. SAG-AFTRA member Chuck Slavin says he's concerned about the rise of AI.
5: Overall, I think the future is rapidly changing, and I think that we certainly need to protect image likeness when it comes to AI. We need to ensure that members get royalties and residuals on the work that they're doing. Scanning is a major threat. Looking at how fast technology is advancing, a four-year deal locks us into a disadvantage.
4: It was 3 years ago when writers went on the longest strike in Hollywood history, shutting down the industry for months. I'm James Flippin, and this is the Worldwide News Network.
3: Llegó la primavera al DMV. 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
6: Lluvia repentina, conductores distraídos, motocicletas regresando a la carretera. 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
7: Mayo es para los milagros. 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
10: Hi, I'm retired detective Vic Ferrari. And on tonight's episode of Confessions of a Retired Detective, the mayor of a small Georgia town fires his entire police department over comments about his wife on a Facebook page. What happens next? Coming up in moments on Sterling on the Other Side of Midnight.

0: Eddie Aragon, the Rock of Talk, New Mexico, expert on the Epstein files and the Zorro Ranch in New Mexico. We never hear about this. We just hear about the stupid island. More was going on at the ranch than probably any place else. Isn't that right, Eddie?
1: Absolutely. Yeah, there's no question about that whatsoever, Walter. And in fact, you know, I'm just looking at some of the things that I just go through in my head. Maria Farmer, her sister, Annie Farmer, they were some of the first victims who were there. They reported it to the FBI. It took the FBI 11 years to federalize it. The report came in 96, came in 2007. What were they reporting? They were reporting the activities of Jeffrey Epstein, his friends, associates, how they were being raped, forced into sexual enslavement. And, you know, this is actually prior, believe it or not, prior to the main structure being erected. So that didn't get erected until 1999-2000 is when the main 33,333 square feet foot house gets erected. It took them 7 years to build it from the time they started turning the dirt over there to become this, you know, basically French palatial palace. So that was there. Alberto Pinto, who is the architect for the Rothschilds, passed in 2012. He was the architect of record, had built it. It was built and fabricated by a commercial real estate,
0: right,
1: building company. And what was it doing building only four bedrooms in a property that size? If you think about that, that's kind of crazy in that structure. So you had to build that on purpose for the purposes of taking these women in, enslaving them, not letting them leave. The windows are barred, you know, they're sunken. You couldn't scream and anybody could hear you because you're on more than 7,500 acres. It's about a mile and a half to run to the road there, and it's in the middle of nowhere. You know, it really is in the middle of nowhere. There is nothing 20 miles going west, 20 miles going east of that particular structure, although it's surrounded by the governor's, ranch. And so, you know, we start talking about what else happened over there. And I think that that's the big part for me. And the big part about the files coming out on February 1st is, and, you know, all your citizen journalists that are out there doing the research, and I was about to drop this on you, which is the word jerky, right? It's just bizarre. And you threw the word cannibalism out there. And talking about Jeffrey Epstein is like, what are we talking about here? And sure enough, you start looking about 2011, 2012, 2013, 2014, and you see Jeffrey Epstein have this proclivity for jerky. And it's just bizarre. And like, what is this? Why is this? How is this? And then you think about the Jericho Labyrinth that's outside. If anybody looks at the overhead view of
0: what is that? What is a Jericho Labyrinth?
1: Well, it's a Jewish symbol that basically what happened in Jericho. Anybody who knows the
0: Don't do this. Just tell us what the labyrinth is.
1: The labyrinth is a place that I believe there was child sacrifice. There was underage child sacrifice. There can be no other explanation for having that structure there than having it removed. And it's not a structure. It's just what people try to refer to as a helipad. So there's a couple of interesting things about the structure that are, you know, I am the only person to have the floor plans for it. Okay. And along that right side, you see that property develop. Like, that's where Ghislaine had her, you know, I remember she wasn't really involved with Jeffrey at Zorro Ranch after 2012. That she wasn't almost ever there, if ever. That's something that's sort of hard to document. But that was her computer room. That's where the help is. That's where the kitchen is. And on that right side of the property, and let's just imagine we're looking at the front side of the property, there's also this mud room. And there's these large mechanical rooms as well. And you're thinking to yourself, well, what is there? What is happening there? Well, I happen to know the IT guys that came out of that ranch. And they told me that, and this is the reason why they didn't want to work at St. James or work at other places, is they saw a lot of, you know, the records. Remember, they weren't recording on their computers. I mean, things were, technology was different back then. They're recording to DVDs, they're recording to CDs in a way that they can kind of, you know, keep this stuff. And that's how I know that the email that I have, because there's only certain people allowed at the ranch. And by the ranch, I mean the main structure, the main palace, if you will, only had access to that. And that's where the records were kept. So if you look at like El Brillo Way and the Palm Beach property that he had, you know, when the FBI inventories that area and you pull this stuff out, well, how was he keeping all those documents? He was keeping all those documents and the blackmail stuff on CDs and DVD ROMs. That's
0: now, what he was the blackmail stuff, the purpose of this ranch was to blackmail people?
1: Precisely.
0: And he got them to do things with underage women, recorded it, and then said, check, please.
1: Well, I'll tell you, I don't, you put it so succinctly like that. No, he brought these people in because these are people who have appetites that we as normal people don't have. I mean, you have to think about some of the strangest things that you've seen of Prince Andrew, who's always, who's been to the ranch. He was here from October 20th through October 22nd, 2003, on a goodwill tour of as being a trade representative. And, you know, this was prior to him bringing his buddy Richard Branson in here to New Mexico so that we could throw $260 million of him to pretend to go into space with his buddy Bill Richardson. I mean, Bill Richardson had such a nasty sexual appetite. I mean, he impregnated one of his staffers and, you know, settled for $250,000. So, this was prior to him, right? This is prior to him running for president back in 2008, right, and head of the Democratic National Committee, Democratic Governors Association during that time. It just so happened that I was in the governor's office around that time doing some advance work for a presidential candidate. But back to, you know, this, why it was set up and how it was set up. It was just set up for exactly this. And you have to think back to Bill Clinton in the 90s, the mid-90s.
0: Well, wait.
1: Sure.
0: Wait.
1: Go.
0: The jerky. You think that was human meat?
1: Absolutely.
0: And you think it was children?
1: Yes, absolutely.
0: All right. We have a lot more to talk about. You and I are talking to Eddie Aragon. We have a lot more to talk about human jerky, about human sacrifice, and the people that he blackmailed. And you and I are going to talk again in a couple days, if you are so generous with your time. This is a fascinating conversation. I want you to come back on this show when you're feeling a little better, and you and I will go over these key points. Blackmail, that guy from the Limited, why would he give this guy $500 million? Human jerky. And Armie Hammer, who kept saying that he was a cannibal, always found that fascinating. You're a great broadcaster, the Rock of Talk in New Mexico, Eddie Aragon. I want to thank you for your first appearance on The Other Side of Midnight.
1: Thanks, Walter. I appreciate your time.
0: Oh, you're the best. Thanks very much. Walter M. Sterling, Red Apple Audio Networks, The Other Side of Midnight. Here's your phone number. It's 800-848-9222, 800-848-9222. And we're on great radio stations such as KDKA in Pittsburgh, KMOX in St. Louis. My God, Steve Moore sitting there going, what have I done? And the great Chicago WGN.
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0: 800-848-9222. Walter Sterling. The UFO, UAP story keeps getting bigger. We'll talk about that in about 90 minutes with Dave Scott. And I just have a question, gentlemen. Do we have our friend from Australia on? There is the great, it doesn't show on my screen, Ross Coldheart. My God, News Nation, the preeminent journalist on UFOs. This has been the biggest 4 days in your career.
3: It's been one hell of a week, I have to say, Walter. Good evening to you and your colleagues and Midnight Misfits. It's a privilege to be here. Boy, I'm still getting over that conversation you just had with that gentleman about Zorro Ranch. If the Epstein case wasn't bad enough, wait till you hear about UFOs.
0: It's well, I tried to be Ross Coldheart in talking to him. I kept trying to get him to the human jerky, and He finally acquiesced, and we'll talk to him more about that, and I'll send you that because you'll want to use it on your shows. So, yes,
3: okay, well,
0: and I'll send you his phone number, Ross, no problem.
3: It's terrifying, Walter.
0: It is.
3: So what's been going on in UFOs? As you know, last Friday, May the 8th, the Pursue data dump, which stands for Presidential Unsealing and Reporting System for UAP Encounters. Why do they have these dopey acronyms? It was released by the President and the Department of War on a website, war.gov/UFO. And in the first 12 hours, Walter, it had over 350 million hits. The degree of audience interest in these UFO files is just extraordinary. And I think even the Pentagon has realized that if they think they can put this genie back in the bottle by releasing what was essentially a fairly boring and slightly underwhelming first tranche of information, it's going to blow up in their face. It was about 162 files all told. Most of them were PDFs of historical records. And to be frank with you, a lot of those were ones that the FBI had previously released. But where it started to get interesting, Walter, was in certain videos and imagery clips. The first ones were ones that have previously been released, but which have been largely overlooked, which is Apollo Moon Mission Lunar Anomaly images of what looked like blue orbs hovering over the astronauts during Apollo 12 and Apollo 17. And quite uniquely, the White House and the Pentagon have, for the first time in the 54 years since this Apollo mission, Apollo 17, they have admitted that whatever the object was hovering over Apollo 17 that was physically seen by the astronauts with their own eyes, it was probably or potentially a physical object hovering in orbit, coloured blue. And that's an astonishing admission because NASA, as you would know, my friend, 2 or 3 years ago, NASA came out and basically said, look, we found no evidence of extraterrestrial life. Bill Nelson, the NASA administrator, came out and categorically denied that there was anything in NASA's files that was in any way suspicious or anomalous. And now here we have, 54 years later, admissions from the White House and from the Pentagon. This is quite incredible that there were potentially physical objects hovering in lunar orbit just above our Apollo astronauts in the 1960s and the 1970s.
0: Well, what I find amazing is that this is obviously a huge news story, and they may poo-poo, oh, Jared, those just look like little dots on the screen. No, no, no. You're burying the lead, not you. But in general, they're burying the lead. Hi, this is just what you said. This is the first time the United States government has said, well, yes, we do have files. Two, there's real physical evidence that happened on the moon that we've never discussed or admitted to. And as this happens, that's the first. That's the lead story. The government admits UFO, UAP files. Whoa, whoa, whoa. And then I believe that all the NDAs, the people who had to sign for this material over the past 50 years, are going to start to melt. They're going to melt because, well, wait a minute, I saw some of this and I had to sign an NDA for this. Now it's public. I'm just going to tell people more of what I know. That's the first thing. The second thing is just what you said. You release a little bit of that and they imagine they're going to roll it out slowly. They're not going to roll it out slowly. We're going to ask question after question after question and hound them to get more answers.
3: I completely agree with you, Walter. And in fact, I have to say the videos and other imagery that were released were fairly underwhelming. It's almost as if, dare I suggest, the Pentagon had decided to try and release the most boring imagery. I have sources, as you know, in the Defense Department, in the intelligence community, and in private military contractors who know what's on very classified computer databases called JWICS. And this is where some of this most sensitive imagery is stored. And I've had people describe to me that there are images that clearly show in 4K resolution extremely detailed craft. There's no other word for it. Craft. Objects that are clearly manufactured of some intelligent design that are maneuvering at speeds, in some cases underwater or in orbit, that defy known human technology. And so Anna Paulina Luna, who's fast becoming one of my pinups, she's an extraordinary representative and doing a great job in Congress. She has basically demanded that the Pentagon hand over 46 videos that have been disclosed as being in the possession of the Pentagon. And they've been sitting on these for years, Walter. So now we know some of these videos because my friend and colleague Jeremy Corbell, a very prominent filmmaker in the UAP area, has obtained at least 8 of these videos, and he's put them into a film that he's just made called Sleeping Dogs. And it's a rip-snorter. It's a fantastic film because it shows some of these incredible videos that are being suppressed by the Pentagon. And in some cases, they look like Casper the Ghost, these weird, white, anomalous objects that appear to be moving intelligently. In other cases, you see lenticular craft moving at ridiculous speeds across the landscape. So you're absolutely right, my friend. The avalanche has begun. There is a momentum here now. Politicians are engaging in ways they never done before. I think President Trump has realized, now that he's getting probably 500 million views on this website since Friday, I think he's realized that there are enormous votes in this subject matter. The biggest secret in human history may be about to be revealed.
0: It's remarkable on every level. And sum up what we learned about the Apollo mission. What did they see on the moon? That seems to be the biggest revelation, unless I've got this wrong.
3: Well, the Apollo 1 is the biggest revelation, but I'll take you through a few more. Edgar Mitchell, the Apollo 14 lunar module pilot, his case isn't mentioned in these file releases, but he told people that I know how he saw the same blue objects on his mission, Apollo 14. And moreover, he asserted confidently, and he put me in touch through a friend of his with other people from NASA who tell me the truth of this. He claims that Apollo missions, every single Apollo mission, was followed out from planet Earth and followed back and tracked while they were on the lunar surface, and that astronauts were told not to talk about it by people from the government. But in the documents that were released, there are some really interesting videos. There's a football-shaped UAP. It's only about 9 seconds long, but it's literally a football hovering, oval-shaped hovering object. It has 3 radial projections that look like fins, and it suddenly changes its direction near ground level or over water. That's a ripper. That's a really interesting one. The Apollo ones, of course, are good, but there's others. There's FBI reports that describe some of the very early historical incidents. But what we're all waiting for is what's going to come out either this coming Friday or the following weeks. There's going to be a gradual release of this information, which I think you're absolutely right is inappropriate. President Trump's probably made a bit of a mistake here by doing this. I think he's in danger of allowing himself to be played by the Pentagon. He's essentially letting the people, the foxes in charge of their hen house, dictate when this information will be released. But it's quite clear we're going to see far more high-resolution videos and imagery in the next few weeks. And Lou Elizondo, the former head of the Pentagon's UFO investigations, has told me on record that he has personally seen 4 to 8K resolution imagery of an object moving at an extraordinary speed underwater, captured by US sensors. And I've spoken to other people who've told me that they have seen top secret imagery of a B-52 in flight with a UAP craft, a lenticular disc beside it, with, believe it or not, non-human beings apparently looking out of the craft windows at the pilots within the cockpit. And this imagery has been suppressed by the US government for much of the last few years. And I think the time has come that President Trump shows true leadership. And full credit to the president, frankly, for doing this, frankly. He's the only president in recent living history who's had the guts, the courage to do this. He deserves absolute credit, despite everything else he's accused of doing, for releasing this information. I really do applaud what President Trump is doing here, and I hope he doesn't lose his bottle and chicken out.
0: Ross Coulthart of News Nation. Many people have complained over the years that NASA has tremendous amounts of information, refuses to release it. Here it is, released NASA information. Do you believe NASA decided to not release it, or were they told to not release it?
3: I actually know the name of the person inside NASA who is known inside the Legacy program as the gatekeeper. He's the person who decides who get told what. And the incredible thing, Walter, he's not a NASA administrator. He's someone a few rungs down the ladder. He's protected by the intelligence community, and he's operated covertly as a gatekeeper, and he's been outed to me. I'm thinking very seriously about naming him at some stage. But what's interesting is I've met a NASA administrator, Mike Griffin, who was one of the senior administrators at the time of the Challenger disaster. And he has said to me, if this is true, I've just wasted the last 50 years of my life. He has assured me he does not know the truth of these allegations. And if it's true that NASA is involved in a cover-up, it's individuals within that organization who are exercising extraordinary power to censor and veto information on behalf of a small cabal of people inside the intelligence community and the Defense Department. And I think that's incredibly sinister, because your American taxpayer dollars have paid for this wonderful initiative to send human beings into space. And what if all along the American government has known that much of what the public is being told is a filthy lie?
0: Ross Coulthart of News Nation, in your opinion, if these are non-human entities that are looking out windows of spacecraft, if these are non-human entities that are in fact part of our Earth, part of our world, do you think they are friendly or hostile?
3: I think they're both. There's evidence that there are hostile beings, but I think overall the general intention of most of them is benevolence. And I don't think we have anything to fear by learning the truth.
0: And Ross Coulthart, when is the next tranche of revelations supposed to come out? And do you think there'll be big deals or more of the same?
3: I think they're going to be big deals, Walter, so long as nobody gags the people doing the releasing. There is an enormous political momentum here. When you get half a billion people potentially downloading documents from this website, as a government, you realize you can't put the cork back in this bottle. I think they've unlocked something they didn't even realize the magnitude of. The public are hungry for answers. They're sick of being gaslit and lied to about this monstrous cover-up. And I think the average American, I think the last data I saw, 62% of Americans believe the government is covering something up about UAPs. And I know they are. And it's time that governments showed leadership. And whatever you think of President Trump, he's showing enormous courage in taking the decision to release these documents, and I sincerely hope the next few releases, which might come as early as this Friday, are as open, as transparent as we are being promised they will be.
0: Ross Coulthart, News Nation, how do we find you on social media? How do we find you at News Nation?
3: You'll find me, Walter, on YouTube at Ross Coulthart Reality Check and on News Nation's app itself, where you'll see me on regular programming. Thank you very much, Walter, and your guests.
0: You're the best. Ross Coulthart is live in Sydney, Australia. Thank you very much for being on the other side of midnight with Walter Sterling, and I want to talk with you. We've covered a tremendous amount of information in the past hour. It is exactly the sort of information that you should expect from the other side of midnight. We heard an expert on the Zorro Ranch in New Mexico who explained that the Epstein constant reference to jerky he believes, his opinion, absolutely was about jerky that's cannibalism. How'd that happen? The bodies of small children turned into beef jerky, turned into human jerky. We're going to find out more. But that's the first time I've heard anybody who has seen the evidence, been near the evidence, within the ranch, saying, that's what it was. That's exactly what it was. And then we heard Ross Coulthart explain that we can expect more UFO, UAP documents released coming this Friday. He believes we're going to see real big craft, evidence of alien life. The aliens are here. I'm Walter Sterling, Red Apple Audio Networks, The Other Side of Midnight, and you at 800-848-9222.
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4: K-Don. The Other Side of Midnight with Walter Sterling.

0: Confessions of a Retired NYPD Detective. Starring Vic Ferrari. On the Other Side of Midnight.
1: Hey, Walter. On tonight's episode of Confessions of a Retired Detective, the mayor of a small Georgia town has axed its entire police department

0: for upsetting his wife, who previously had been accused of creating a hostile work environment. Cohutta Mayor Ron Shinnick shut down the Coletta Police Department and fired all 10 of its employees earlier this week after officers allegedly made inappropriate comments about his spouse on Facebook. The police department has been dissolved and all personnel have been terminated, read a brutal sign on the department's door first thing Wednesday morning. Now, it wasn't immediately clear if cops were notified in advance or only found out they were fired when they showed up expecting to come to work. Well, they'll get a paycheck. We're not that way, and I appreciate their service. It's time for a change, Shinnick said bluntly when asked about the controversy. Now, the petty saga erupted late last month when several officers lodged formal complaints about the town's former clerk, Pam Shinnick, who was also the mayor's wife, continuing to work for the town despite having she's been fired. She was terminated last year for apparently creating a hostile work environment in a town of less than 1,000 people. But here's the kicker. She allegedly still had access to personal and classified information. In wake of the formal complaints, the mayor held a joint press conference with Police Chief Greg Fowler and Town Attorney Brian Rayburn to say they managed to resolve the dispute through open dialogue and good faith mediation. But roughly a week later, the cops were all fired anyway. This comes to a personal vendetta from the mayor, and I wholeheartedly believe that, said one of the axed officers. Now, Sergeant Jeremy May adding that they'd been assured their jobs weren't in jeopardy for lodging the complaints against the mayor's wife. The mayor, for his part, blamed the conflict on inappropriate comments posted on Facebook by the officers. It wasn't immediately clear what comments he was referring to. For now, the fired officers have been ordered to return all department equipment. In the meantime, the Whitfield County Sheriff's Office is set to take over for the small town. To me, this sounds like an episode of the Dukes of Hazzard, and this mayor running this small town and his wife, he sounds like Boss Hogg. The thing is, his wife was fired, and the cops do have freedom of speech. They should know better than to write nasty things about the guy's wife, but you can't go off and fire an entire police department because you don't like what they're writing on Facebook. It sounds like a bunch of 14-year-old girls. One thing's for sure, where there's smoke, there's fire in this small Georgia town. For more behind-the-scenes NYPD stories, be sure to check out my new book, NYPD, Behind the Blue Wall of Silence, available on Amazon. I'm retired detective-turned-author Vic Ferrari with Walter Sterling on the other side of midnight.
1: Midnight Misfits, Walter Sterling, the other side of midnight.
2: 800-848-9222. You and I tonight learned a lot. We learned a lot about two of the biggest mysteries of our time. Jeffrey Epstein, the conversation about Jeffrey Epstein, always on most traditional, old-fashioned talk shows, veers into politics. I have no interest in that conversation. I have interest in people who say they want jerky, and it turns out to be human meat. That interests me. And then I say, where does the human meat come from? On Zorro Ranch, and the answer is children. Children hunted on Zorro Ranch. That's what I want to hear about. Eddie Aragon, a broadcaster in New Mexico, has explored this story. He's gone to Zorro Ranch. He has relationships with the law enforcement officers, the people who work at Zorro Ranch, people involved with it. He has access that no one else has because he's a big deal talk show host in New Mexico. Eddie Aragon. Oh, and he owns the radio stations, three of them, owns the radio stations. And he goes on the air and he rolls out his evidence and his facts and his opinions in a way that no one else in America has done. Why there's been no investigation of Zorro Ranch, hard to say. The filings with the FBI years ago, no follow-up, no journalist follow-up. Instead, they're all worried about who was at parties in Palm Springs, in Palm Beach. I can tell you who's at parties at Palm Beach. People who live in Palm Beach. It's really not more sinister than that. You go to New Mexico in the middle of nowhere for no particular reason other than to go to Zorro Ranch. What are you there for? Understand, where Zorro Ranch is, there's nothing around it. The only reason to go there is to go there. And what was there? According to Eddie Aragon, adults interested in children for all the wrong reasons. And then as it evolves, we learn that Epstein was eating jerky. He keeps referring to it in his emails, in his conversations. People are asking him, you got any new jerky? And it's code for human meat. And the reasons that he ate human meat, we'll find out more about that next time you and I have Eddie Aragon on. Then we had Ross Coulthart on from News Nation. And Ross Coulthart is News Nation's expert on UFOs, UAPs, the secret space programs, what is really happening on the moon. And he devoured the files that were released this week, devoured it, studied them. And what he says is that this is major news that the president of the United States was the first president to have the courage to release it, but also that what happened on the moon, the lights, the physical craft that our astronauts saw on the moon is profound and needs to be studied and will be studied, because finally they can admit it exists. That's what's so interesting to me about the files that have been released, the UFO files. It isn't any given individual file. Those are some specks on the dust. There were some bright lights on the moon. Okay, put all that aside. Wait a minute. This is the first time in history that the United States of America has admitted that there are UFOs, that they are admitting that there are UAPs, that there was other things going on the moon when the Apollo astronauts said there were. First time in 50 years. Walter Sterling, Red Apple Audio Networks, The Other Side of Midnight.

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1: He's just arrived.
2: I'm Dave Anthony, Fox News. Air Force One landed a few minutes ago in China, where President Trump will hold talks with a Chinese leader.
3: I have a great relationship with President Xi, and I think it's going to remain that way. We have a lot of things to discuss.
2: That's what the president told reporters before taking off for Beijing, where Fox's Aisha Hosni reports.
4: The president is trying to set the tone that he is coming at this from a position of strength, not weakness. Of course, you've got the Iran conflict looming in the background of these trade talks. He wants to make sure the focus remains on trade, not Iran.
2: The president says he doesn't need China to help make a deal with Iran, which sells most of its oil to China, but a U.S. military blockade remains in place around Iran's ports. The president's been very critical of our NATO allies for not helping the U.S. get shipping back to normal in the Middle East. Now, Britain wants to help, but only after the conflict ends.
5: The British government is part of a 40-nation joint mission to help reopen the Strait of Hormuz once the immediate crisis has eased. UK Defence Secretary John Healey announcing a package of hardware, including systems to detect and clear mines, drone boats, and jets for air patrols. Iran has effectively closed the strait in retaliation for US and Israeli attacks. British Prime Minister Keir Starmer has said the UK will not get dragged into the conflict.
2: That's Fox's Jonathan Savage. 18 Americans remain in quarantine in the U.S. after being taken off the hantavirus-stricken cruise ship. One who tested positive is in a biocontainment unit, but none of the 16 in Nebraska have symptoms now. Unit Director Michael Wadman just told Fox how long each one stays there isn't certain yet.
6: The CDC needs time to do assessments to make appropriate decisions on what needs to happen from that point. And so we really need to wait for those assessments to occur so that we can make the best decisions for each individual.
2: Two others are in quarantine in Atlanta. Three people died on the cruise. 11 have tested positive. A passenger in France is hospitalized critically ill. 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
2: A doctor who had ruffled some feathers at the FDA is no longer leading the agency, and as that continues to be a change in the Trump administration, this is Dr. Marty McCarry, who is on his way out at the FDA.
9: The head of the Food and Drug Administration, Dr. Marty McCarry, is stepping down a little more than a year after taking over the regulatory agency.
3: You know, he's a great doctor. And he was having some difficulty, but he's going to go on and he's going to do well.
9: President Trump says the agency's deputy will take over as acting FDA commissioner. McCarry drew criticism from some allies of President Trump, who accused McCarry of slow-walking approval of some drugs and refusing to put new limits on mifepristone, an abortion medication that has been on the market for 25 years. At the White House, Jared Halpern, Fox News.
2: On Wall Street, stock futures are mixed. Down for the Dow, up for the NASDAQ before another inflation report due out this hour on wholesale prices. In the NHL playoffs, overtime drama.
10: Michael Lucky across the barbershop, deflection.
2: Wanted for Vegas on ESPN, beating Anaheim 3-2 to go up 3-2. 3-2 also the score in Buffalo's Game 4 win over Montreal, tying that series. In the NBA playoffs, the Spurs win in a blowout, beating the Minnesota Timberwolves 126-97, giving San Antonio a 3-2 series lead. Meanwhile, the NBA is in mourning with the death of a player.
11: Brandon Clark, who was a first-round draft pick in 2019 by the Thunder, then traded to the Grizzlies, spent all seven of his NBA seasons with Memphis. Injuries limited his play over the last three seasons. LAPD told ABC News Brandon Clark died from a possible drug overdose.
2: Fox's Jared Max. Clark was only 29 years old. A former player also being mourned, Jason Collins, dead of brain cancer at age 47. He became famous in 2013, coming out as the first player in any major sport to come out as gay. I'm Dave Anthony. This is Fox News.
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20: 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And this is the Fox News Rundown.
2: Wednesday, May 13th, 2026. I'm Dave Anthony. With no end in sight to the Iran conflict, President Trump goes to China, which needs oil it can't get right now and is pushing for peace.
21: China's been using Iran to destabilize the Middle East. So this is long-held Chinese foreign policy. Whether President Trump can change that, you know, I hope that he can, but the odds say that he can't.
22: I'm Jessica Rosenthal. As gas prices soar, inflation is starting to creep back up. But there are high hopes among some that it really is transitory this time.
23: I look forward to a swift response and hopefully bringing those numbers back down to where most of America feels comfortable and we can fill up our tanks.
24: And I'm David Marcus. I've got the final word on the Fox News Rundown.
2: President Trump will spend the next few days in China, where he'll hold talks with Chinese leader Xi Jinping.
3: He's been a friend of mine. He's been somebody that we get along with. And I think you're going to see that good things are going to happen. This is going to be a very exciting trip.
2: And the president goes to China with the Iran conflict far from settled.
3: We'll win it one way or the other. We'll win it peacefully or otherwise.
2: Adding right before.

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1: Even Taiwan, there's a lot on the agenda for the president on this trip.
2: There are so many disagreements between the United States and China, and this is one of the ways to clear them.
1: Gordon Chang is a senior fellow at the Gatestone Institute, an expert on China who's written numerous books.
2: I tend to think that President Trump shouldn't go to China, but the point here is that he is definitely doing so. I think we can accomplish more by not talking to the Chinese. We've issued warnings. I think we need to carry through on those warnings. So I would prefer to see us impose those costs on China and then talk if the Chinese want to.
1: Okay.
2: And if the Chinese want to talk, have them come to the United States rather than President Trump going to their capital.
1: He touts a friendship that he has with Xi Jinping. You know, he's liked to have relationships with leaders, even adversaries, including, you know, his meeting a couple of years ago, a couple of them, the summits he had with North Korea's leader in his first term in office.
2: I can't tell you what President Trump is thinking, but for Xi Jinping, friendship does not matter. Relationship doesn't matter. The Chinese have always been ruthlessly pragmatic, Xi Jinping even more so. So I don't think that this actually helps because the Chinese generally tend to see signs of friendship as signals of weakness. And so they then take advantage of it.
1: The Iran conflict hangs over all of this. He has said that the ceasefire with Iran is on life support. He called their latest counterproposal trying to end the conflict garbage. China's been involved. They've had talks recently with Iran's foreign minister. They want the hostilities to end. Is there a chance that China leads us into some sort of a deal through this meeting?
2: There's always a chance. I don't think it's very likely. We got to remember the basis of this is that China supported Iran across the board for decades. China essentially transplanted its nuclear weapons program on Iranian soil, which is the reason why we have a war in the first place. China's been using Iran to destabilize the Middle East. So this is long-held Chinese foreign policy. Whether President Trump can change that, you know, I hope that he can, but the odds say that he can't.
1: Iran gets a lot of revenue out of China. Almost all of its oil is sold to China. China gets nearly half of its energy from the Strait of Hormuz, and of course the shipping there is mostly halted because of this conflict. So who needs the Iran conflict to end more, us or China?
2: China, for sure. The United States gets very little through the Strait of Hormuz, and we need to end Iran's nuclear weapons program, and we need to take away their ballistic missiles. So,
1: does this give President Trump more leverage? Does he have strength going into this meeting because China needs the Iran conflict to end?
2: Yes, that's certainly one of President Trump's high cards in this meeting. We know that the oil shock has hit China's economy. China has already a fragile economy. And there's something even more important. And that is because Xi Jinping has turned his back on consumption as the basis of the Chinese economy, his only hope of economic growth is to export more. To export more, he needs a calm world. Now, Xi Jinping has been making that world more turbulent through supporting proxy contests around the globe. So, yeah, China right now needs peace, and President Trump can deliver it. So this is a very interesting situation. You know, a lot of people say, oh, you know, China's very long-term thinking. Well, no, because what they're doing right now is very short-term.
1: Trade. Certainly, there's a lot of tension, President Trump and trade in a lot of countries, China specifically. We had huge tariffs on China at the beginning of his second term. Then they've negotiated those down. He's bringing with him, President Trump, nearly 20 CEOs, big names from American industry, including some financial leaders from Visa and MasterCard, Goldman Sachs. Apple CEO is going to be there. Elon Musk of Tesla and SpaceX are going to be there. Does that have leverage trying to work something out with China on trade?
2: No, as a matter of fact, it gives China leverage because China will use that against the United States. You know, China always says, well, we'll further open up our economy. And, you know, they'll try to get something from Trump on other issues for that. But we know that Xi Jinping has been

0: closing the Chinese economy down. And especially since the middle of 2023, he's been making life extremely difficult for American and other foreign companies in China, especially with his amendments to the counter-espionage law, which essentially criminalized normal business practices. So I think the position of the United States should be to try to get American companies out of China to lessen their vulnerability to a hostile Chinese regime. And so I don't see this as in our interest at all.
1: I mentioned Tesla's CEO being on this Trump trip to China. Earlier this year, the president suggested on a trip to Detroit, he would welcome Chinese automakers to build factories here in the U.S. and manufacture their cars with American workers. That concerns some in the U.S. auto industry, especially in Michigan. And lawmakers from that state are co-sponsors of legislation with Republican and Democrat support to ban Chinese vehicles from entering the market.
0: It is a horrible idea. We know the Chinese regime has publicly called for the destruction of the United States. We know that they use every point of contact to subvert us. So we should be reducing China's points of contact with our society, not increasing them. So this is absolutely the wrong way to go.
1: What would be the harm of a Chinese vehicle here?
0: Well, Chinese EVs, for instance, which is what they're primarily selling these days, are rolling spy machines because they collect information and they send it back to Beijing. And so we do not need more Chinese espionage in our country. Plus also, if these are automated drive cars, then, you know, China can, it wants to, can take a car and drive it off the cliff or into oncoming traffic. So no, we should not be allowing China's EVs into our roads.
1: Taiwan has been an area of concern for ours for many years. The president of China, Xi Jinping, has said over and over he wants a reunification. People have feared that they might take Taiwan by force. Do you think that's a topic that they'll discuss this time around?
0: China always raises it. And by the way, it's unification, not reunification.
1: Okay.
0: Because the People's Republic has never exercised sovereignty over Taiwan. As a matter of fact, no Chinese regime has ever held indisputable sovereignty to Taiwan. Taiwan, people don't think they're Chinese. You know, you look at self-identification surveys. So this would be a hostile invasion, not a reunification of the country. And I hope President Trump continues American foreign policy to protect Taiwan, because it's not only in Taiwan's interest, it's in our interest as well. It's not just the fact that Taiwan Semiconductor Manufacturing Company, TSMC, makes 92% of the world's most sophisticated semiconductors. It's because Taiwan is seen as a test of American credibility. And it's also at a time when China is attacking democracies. We should not allow the Chinese to annex any democracy, especially one as important as Taiwan.
1: Do you think that they would? Do you think they would militarily do that? Do you think that's really a plan that they'll put into effect at some point?
0: Xi Jinping has made it clear that annexation of Taiwan is a test of his personal legitimacy. Right now, I don't think they can do it because Xi Jinping has decimated the top of the Chinese military with his relentless and intensifying purges. There are no operational officers at the top of the military, which China would need to coordinate something as difficult as an invasion of the main island of Taiwan. So, no, I don't think right now that they are in any condition to do that. They can threaten. They can have all these hostile and belligerent exercises around Taiwan, but I don't think that they can actually launch an invasion, at least at the present moment.
1: You mentioned Chinese spying and surveillance. We had the spy balloon a couple of years ago that was famously flying overhead. But there's also, you have the book Plan Red, China's Project to Destroy America, and you've talked a lot about China undermining us. We've had that with Russia in the 2016 election in the past, where social media, our foreign adversaries are active trying to pit us against each other. How active is China at that right now?
0: China in 2020 was very active in the presidential election. It supported Joe Biden over Bernie Sanders in the Democratic Party primaries, and it supported Biden over Trump in the general election. And in 2024, we saw a change in China's election activities. They devoted most of their efforts towards state and local elections. They were pretty much out of the presidential election from what we can tell. But they're still very involved in our electoral process.
1: But what about in general with social media, not election oriented, but just in general, trying to get people riled up?
0: We saw that in TikTok. So, for instance, before the change in ownership, when you looked at the videos on Hamas, 96.5% of them, according to one study, supported the terrorist group. I mean, that was not organic. That was China using the algorithm, the curation algorithm, to propagate its narratives. We know that China did that, for instance, right after the Russian invasion of Ukraine, supporting Moscow's efforts. We know that TikTok has been used to promote illicit drug use in the United States. That relates to its fentanyl campaign against us. And we also know that they try to divide Americans. So they've been very successful at that.
1: China, a competitor, enemy, adversary, what word do you like best?
0: Enemy, which is the only appropriate one, because China considers us to be an enemy. We know this because in May 2019, People's Daily, which is the most authoritative publication in China, carried a landmark editorial that declared a, quote, people's war on us. That's a phrase that has great resonance in Communist Party history. And if we needed any clarification, in March of 2023, PLA Daily, which is the main propaganda organ of the Chinese military, defined people's war as total war. They didn't really need to do that for themselves. They were doing that for us. So they've made it very clear that what they think of us. They consider us an enemy. We need to consider them an enemy as well.
1: Gordon Chang, who is senior fellow at the Gatestone Institute and author of many books on China, the latest Plan Red, China's Project to Destroy America. I know you'll be watching the summit closely. Thank you very much for being here.
0: Oh, thank you so much, Dave.
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15: 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Expect a higher level of service. Freeway starting off quiet as the Wednesday morning drive begins. Overnight, the exits to Warm Springs and Las Vegas Boulevard from 215 westbound were closed for testing of a wrong-way driver alert system. Overnight tonight, starting at 8 o'clock, it will be the Windmill exit from 215 westbound closing for that. Couple of injury accidents of note. Southbound Rancho at Lake Mead. In the southwest, southbound Decatur at Harmon. 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
16: Good morning. It's Wednesday, May 13th. I'm Chris DeMeo, and this is the Fox News Rundown. President Trump is set to meet with Chinese President Xi Jinping in China. The president says he'll ask for his cooperation to reopen the Strait of Hormuz. We hear more from Fox's Aisha Hosni.
17: He did say he's going to have a long talk with him about it, noting, though, that China is the largest buyer of Iranian crude oil.
18: We've had no problem, and he's been a friend of mine. He's been somebody that we get along with.
17: Trump says the ceasefire with Iran is on life support.
16: Tariffs will also be discussed. He'll also talk about Taiwan and an $11 billion weapons package. King Charles will announce the British government's plans in a speech Parliament today, but questions remain over whether British Prime Minister Keir Starmer will survive to see them through. Fox's Jonathan Savage reports from London.
19: The state opening of Parliament is one of the big events of British politics, steeped in tradition, grandeur, and political theatre. King Charles, in full crown and robes, will read a speech outlining his government's agenda, but it's a government in chaos. Dozens of Labour Party lawmakers want their leader, Prime Minister Keir Starmer, to resign. They blame him for their party's unpopularity and want bolder leadership. Starmer insists he won't quit, and he'll hope today's event provides some positive momentum. Jonathan Savage, Fox News.
16: That's the Fox News Rundown for Wednesday, May 13th. I'm Chris DeMeo, Fox News.
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9: My Mayo es para los milagros. 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
10: This report is live in the Air Supply Air Conditioning Traffic Center. Expect a higher level of service. Uneventful describes the freeways accident-free and no major delays. You have a couple of accidents still being cleaned up, one on southbound Rancho at Lake Mead, the other southbound Decatur at Harmon. The ramp from the southbound airport connector to the eastbound Southern Beltway is down to one lane for work until next Thursday, with lane restrictions on the southbound connector approaching the 215 split as well. I'm Mitch Kelly from the Air Supply Air Conditioning Traffic Center.
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13: I'm Charles Payne, and this is the Fox Business Report.
14: Wall Street will be reacting today to the producer price index for April inflation at the wholesale level. JBS, parent company of Swift, Blue Ribbon Beef, Pilgrim's Pride, and many other meat and poultry products, is making less because of the high cost

Of raising beef. Despite high prices, its North American beef business reported record sales in the quarter. JBS also was dealing with temporary plant stoppages because of weather. Shares are down more than 1.5%. Japan-based tech investment firm SoftBank says its profit quadrupled this year because of its stake in artificial intelligence businesses. German sandal brand Birkenstock is blaming the Middle East conflict for a disappointing quarter. It says shipments to the region have been delayed. That's your Fox Business Report. I'm Jenny Cosilda, invested in you.

0: This is the Fox News Rundown.
1: The latest consumer price index shows inflation is up. Fox Business reporter Lauren Simonetti says inflation rose 3.8% over this time last year, and she says that number is now outpacing wage growth.
2: Most of the increase came from energy. This is an energy story, up almost 18%. Gasoline specifically up 28%, airfare up 20%. You can see there transportation and clothing rising more than 4% each, shelter up 3.3%.
1: Core inflation is up as well. Minus food and gas, it's up 2.8%. During a defense budget hearing before the House Appropriations Committee Tuesday, Democrats, including Congresswoman Rosa DeLauro, criticized the administration's spending asks, including money for a missile defense system and naval ship modernization.
3: With gas prices and inflation numbers increasing, the American people just want to afford the basic necessities for everyday life. But this administration is not doing anything to help them with the cost of living crisis.
1: The president has floated the idea of suspending the federal gas tax. That would have to get through Congress, though there is plenty of Democratic support, including from Colorado Senator John Hickenlooper.
4: We've got to do everything we can possibly do to help American workers, the working people in this country, get to the end of the month and still be able to pay their rent. And we're not there. And so gas prices have gone up so much, suspending the taxes isn't going to solve it. That's almost a joke. But I'll support every little bit we've got to do.
1: There are some bright spots in the economic picture. In April, home sales rose slightly, 0.2% from March, and the Port of Los Angeles, one of the nation's busiest, processed nearly 6% more containers last month than a year ago, driven by an increase in imports, despite concerns over trade.
5: I trust the administration on this. I know President Trump plays a long game, and very quickly we should see numbers coming down.
1: Louisiana Republican Congresswoman Julia Letlow is running for Senate.
5: You know, Louisiana, we know how to unleash domestic energy right here in the Gulf of America. We're going to continue doing that. I'm so grateful for this administration for the deregulation that they put in place so we can continue doing that right off our coast. I think that's going to help with inflation and affordability. So we're going to keep plugging away in Louisiana to help the cause.
1: What do you think the plan should be beyond that to tackle that or work to bring it back down? And I say that, I know everything is being seen through the lens of midterms, right? So what would you, as somebody who's running not for House seat, but for a Senate seat, what would you say, I guess, in addition, you'd want to see done, if anything?
5: Yeah, again, I think that when I talk to voters all across Louisiana and we talk about what's happening in Iran and making sure that they have absolutely no capability to form a nuclear weapon, they fully support the administration's endeavors to make sure that we are protecting American lives first. I go back to supporting this administration, supporting President Trump in what he's doing to keep us safe, and I look forward to a swift response and hopefully bringing those numbers back down to where most of America feels comfortable and we can fill up our tanks and go along on our way.
1: Yeah, do you feel confident gas prices will go back down quickly? I mean, Louisiana is an energy-rich state. You probably know people in the business. Is there, I guess if you talk to any of them, is there confidence that this will go back down quickly or might it take some time?
5: I feel fully confident that those numbers will go down, especially when we have success over with the conflict. And whenever I talk to our oil and gas industry right here in Louisiana, they are doing their part. They are stepping up. There are tens of thousands of jobs in Louisiana in the energy sector, and they're going to continue plugging away to make sure that they're providing what our country needs so that we're not reliant on other countries. It's so important when it comes to energy production. So we're going to keep doing our part right here in Louisiana.
1: Okay, let's talk about your job right now. We know you're running for Senate, but the House has a bit of a to-do list in front of it. When it comes to reauthorizing FISA 702, the warrantless surveillance capability for foreign targets abroad, the House got an extension on that. But some are demanding a provision that would require a warrant for searches of American data to use FISA 702. And others are demanding a provision that would ban a central bank digital currency. And I want to know, do you have a position on that? Do you want to see a ban? Does it need to be tied to FISA?
5: Again, I support the administration and I support leadership's stance on FISA moving forward. I know how important FISA is when it comes to national security. So I'll continue to be supportive with how leadership crafts the future bill and how the administration would like to move forward. We cannot tie the president's hands at a time like this. So I'm going to continue supporting leadership and the administration and how they craft the bill moving forward.
1: And how do you feel about this reconciliation language that would allow... I guess it would allot really $1 billion for Secret Service security upgrades to the new White House ballroom currently under construction.
5: Well, we saw what happened at the Hilton. The president absolutely needs a space available that is secure so that situations like that don't ever happen again. So I fully support building the ballroom and the security that it will take to make sure it's secure.
1: Is $1 billion appropriate? Do you think there should be discussion about exactly what that would go toward, or do you think it should just be that sort of lump sum?
5: Well, I'll continue reading through it. But again, I support the administration in needing that security and want everyone to be safe. So if $1 billion is the price tag that it's going to take to make sure that an area is secure and a president doesn't have to worry about losing his life every event he goes to, then yes, I think it's my duty to step up and support that as well.
1: Let's turn to the race you are currently in for the Senate seat, currently held by Senator Cassidy. Tell us why you want to jump from the House to the Senate. I know a lot of your colleagues are actually retiring from the House and running for other office. Why did you make this? How did you make this decision?
5: Well, I definitely see public service as a calling more than anything else. And Louisiana was devastated by the vote that Senator Cassidy took, not just to impeach the president, but to convict him. You know, when I was running for this seat 6 years ago, I heard about it wherever I went in my district. People were distraught and upset that he turned his back on Louisiana and forgot that he represents the people of Louisiana by casting that judgmental vote. And they have not forgotten. And I want to make sure that they have somebody they can depend on over in the Senate side who understands that this is not my seat. It's the people's seat. And I'm here to represent them. And that I make sure that I know that this is me being in service to them and listening to their concerns and issues before I ever cast a vote or make a decision on their behalf. They don't have to worry that I will ever waver when times are tough, that I make sure that I'm representing the people of Louisiana. So that is why I took the leap of faith after President Trump asked me to join the race and gave me his complete and total endorsement. He looked at everybody who was in the race and said, Julia, I need you over there on the Senate side. And it's been an honor to run for the United States Senate. And we are almost there. May 16th is Election Day.
1: Did President Trump have a role in you running? Like, in other words, did he ask you to run, or did you say, I'm going to run? And then he said, I like you of all of them.
5: No, you probably saw the Truth Social post where it was a direct ask, run, Julia, run. And so, wow, what an incredible honor to have the leader of the free world with the most powerful endorsement in the world ask you to jump into a race. And, you know, my path to Congress is not conventional. I'm not a career politician. I don't hold on to this so tightly as some of my other colleagues. And so it's an honor to take another leap of faith and continue working with the president to move forward the America First agenda, proving that to him on the House side. And I will continue to do it on the Senate side as well.
1: Now, Senator Cassidy is not going into this primary without a fight. He is saying, and I know you already know this and have commented about it, I want you to tell us, he's saying when you worked at the University of Louisiana Monroe as an administrator under the former university president that you embraced DEI, you called yourself a strong progressive leader, and he's now calling you liberal. What do you say in response to that?
5: Well, go look at my record. My record proves that I am conservative to the core. And DEI 6 years ago was introduced in higher education as something that could be a tool to encourage students, staff, faculty to work hard and go achieve the American dream. And I quickly witnessed the left completely hijack any of those efforts and turn it into indoctrination of our students, Marxism, holding people down instead of lifting them up. And so once I witnessed that firsthand, because I was in education, I spent the last 5 years in Congress fighting against it. That's why I authored the Parents' Bill of Rights to root out DEI in our K-12 programs. It's why I supported the End Woke in Higher Education Act in Congress. And it's why I've voted continuously to get DEI out of our military and out of our academies, while Senator Cassidy voted time and time again to entrench it even further. So that could not be farther from the truth. He has spent, close to $14 million in attack ads against me, and yet we are still searching in the polls, and that is a testament to how strong and conservative the state is and how strong the Trump endorsement is and how much they believe in the America First agenda.
1: When you worked in education, did you, because I'm reading things that are being attributed to you, and I just want you to clarify, did you feel when you worked in education that there wasn't enough minority representation in faculty, that there weren't enough women? How did you feel at that time?
5: Well, if you look back at the statistics, there were only 8% of female faculty members. And so the student body was 65% female. So, of course, you want there to be more women stepping up. And but it should not be based on anything other than merit. And if you listen to my entire interview, I talk about anonymity in hiring processes, that people should not be advanced just because of the color of their skin or their gender. They should earn it. And so I'm always going to be supportive of anyone who is earning their way, their path forward to success.
1: Let's talk about redistricting before I let you go. A lot of it is happening because of the latest Supreme Court decision that had to do with your state. The Calais decision emanated out of Louisiana. Do you think Louisiana will eliminate both congressional seats held by Democrats, or just the one that was specifically ruled unconstitutional?
5: Well, I am so incredibly proud and excited that the Supreme Court did the right thing in striking that these districts can no longer be drawn based solely upon race. You know, I've run for Congress for 3 times now, and every single time I've had to run in a different district because it was litigated to the nth degree and never knew. And that's a disservice to the voters and disservice to those of us who are running. So I'm so grateful that the Supreme Court did the right thing. And I believe that it is before the state legislature today as we speak in Louisiana. I have full faith that they will do the right thing and draw fair maps, and excited to see what they come up with. But as for now, it is in the state's hands where it belongs.
1: Congresswoman Julia Letlow, now a Senate candidate, thank you so much for joining us and for your time.
5: I appreciate you so much. Thank you.
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13: This report is live in the Air Supply Air Conditioning Traffic Center. Expect a higher level of service. Slowdowns as we normally see this time of morning on 15 southbound Charleston to Sahara and 11 north through downtown. Service streets are quiet for the most part. There is a broken down trash truck blocking a right lane on westbound Sunset at I-11. And until noon today, you're going to see lane restrictions up on eastbound Lake Mead between Christie and Mount Hood for some pavement repair work there. I'm Mitch Kelly from the Air Supply Air Conditioning Traffic Center.
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14: Fox News, I'm CJ Papa. Dozens of youth in a military van playing for the arrival of President Trump in China for critical meetings with China's President Xi Jinping.
15: The president is trying to set the tone that he is coming at this from a position of strength, not weakness. Of course, you've got the Iran conflict looming in the background of these trade talks. He wants to make sure the focus remains on trade, not Iran.
14: That's White House correspondent Aisha Hosni in Beijing. As for China and the Islamic Republic,
16: normally 40 to 50% of China's oil passes through the Strait of Hormuz, while the U.S. blockade remains in effect exactly 1 month today. In fact, shipping data shows Chinese-owned oil tankers passing through the Strait of Hormuz overnight with Iran's permission.
14: That's Fox's Lucas Tomlinson in Dubai. America's listening to Fox News.

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1: It was a Spurs night, and they're one win from the Western Conference Finals.
2: NBA playoffs on NBC. Victor Wembanyama with 27 points, 17 rebounds, 5 assists, and 3 block shots for the Spurs, who beat the Timberwolves 126-97 to go up 3-2. The Timberwolves must win Game 6 at home Friday, or their season will end. Stanley Cup playoffs in overtime. The Golden Knights beat the Ducks 3-2 to take a 3-2 series lead. In Montreal, the Sabres beat the Canadiens 3-2. Even the series, 2 games apiece. Baseball, Paul Skeen struck out 10 over 8 innings of 2-hit ball. Pirates beat the Rockies 3-1. Skeen took a no-hitter to the 7th inning. That's your sports on the Fox News Rundown. Jared Max, Fox News.
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4: I'm a big believer in the idea that if it's not broke, don't fix it. He is not. He is an innovator. Calipari is not a status quo guy. He's not. He's never been. He never will be. So he's giving us a load of malarkey here, and I like it because I'm going to send this to Cal and say, yeah, that's right, Cal. I criticized you, because I rarely do, because I think the dude is brilliant and should be listened to. If we are to expand, my hope is that at least half the spots are held for non-Power 4 teams. That's right. That's a good idea, except if he is on the bubble and he doesn't get in and all of a sudden Akron's getting in, then he'll be pissed. There's only one reason to make these decisions, and that's money. And in this era, that's the right reason. It simply is. As someone who's been both David and won some, and Goliath who lost some, that's what makes this tournament special. We can't afford to lose that special place in our sport. I agree. For Outkicks, don't at me. I'm Dan Dockich, and this is Fox News Rundown.
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5: For almost the entirety of the half century I've lived on Earth, I've had experts, teachers, politicians, and activists hectoring me about how climate change is going to destroy the planet. But this week, in the New York Times, of all places, is evidence that climate alarmism is finally starting to cool down. Quote, Democrats do not have to campaign on climate change anymore, end quote, blared the headline this week as author Matt Huber argued that voters are rather turned off by the subject. I would suggest that this is because it is the single most expensive lie in human history. In elementary school, I endured warnings of a coming ice age. Then, by high school, it was global warming that was minutes away from ending humanity. By the time I was an adult, the warming having failed, surprisingly, to occur, we settled on climate change as the vague name for the inevitable apocalypse. In 2018, as Representative Alexandria Ocasio-Cortez was coming into prominence, she told us that we had a mere 12 years to fix the climate problem or we would all die. In that time, untold trillions have been spent by the government, along with basically every business in the country, to hold the weather at bay, even though every prediction the alarmists have made have fallen flat. Now, finally, after 50 years of hysteria, the New York Times, the very gray lady with her hair on fire over climate change this whole time, tells us it's not such a big deal after all? Say what you will, but as an apocalyptic hoax, climate alarmism has had an absolutely historic run. Overpopulation nonsense had a few years in the 60s, but nothing compared to the decades of pure insanity that we have had to live through thanks to Al Gore's unhinged predictions. Everyone wants to be a good steward of Mother Nature. Littering is bad and all that, but performative nonsense like paper straws that melt in your cocktail or cars that shut themselves off every 10 seconds are meaningless gestures. Expensive, meaningless gestures. Nothing about American climate policy or attitudes towards it have ever made any sense. We tighten our belts and pay through the nose to keep our emissions low, while the rest of the world basically fires huge carbon dioxide cannons up into the sky. For once, I agree with the New York Times. It is time for this madness to end. We do not need to saddle our children with the emotional and economic damage of make-believe climate disasters. Americans are smart enough to know that whatever the loony left might tell them, the end is not nigh. This is David Marcus, Fox News digital columnist and author of Charade, the COVID Lies That Crushed a Nation.
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4: He got the red carpet treatment.
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4: President Trump arrived in China a short time ago to a lot of fanfare as he came down Air Force One to start a trip that'll include talks with China's leader Xi Jinping. That's children chanting welcome, waving American and Chinese flags as the president walked by Fox's Aisha Hosni's in Beijing.
6: He wants trade to be the top agenda. He wants trade to be covered by the press. He wants that to be the focus of this trip with Xi. I'm sure Xi feels the exact same way. He doesn't want this to be about Iran, although Iran is going to come up. He said he's going to have a very long talk with Xi about Iran because Xi and China get a lot of their oil from Iran. The majority of oil that Iran exports goes directly to China. So the Strait of Hormuz reopening is very important for the Chinese.
4: A U.S. military blockade continues around Iran's ports, and the conflict has led to a spike in oil and gas prices. And we just got another inflation update, this one at the wholesale level.
7: 6%. The expectation was 4.9. They came in at 6%. We haven't seen that level of producer price headline inflation since December of 2022.
4: Fox Business Network. Cheryl Cassoni. Now, the president has suggested he'd be open to allowing Chinese car companies to come to the U.S., build factories, and manufacture vehicles here with American workers. But Republican Senator Bernie Moreno opposes that with legislation that has Democrat support to prevent it. He just told Fox.
8: So if they came into the U.S., they would wipe out our automakers, completely devastate our steel industry, our rubber industry, our electronics industry.
4: And Moreno claims Chinese cars would also be rolling surveillance machines. One of the passengers on that cruise ship with the Hantavirus outbreak that killed 3 is critically ill in a French hospital, now said to be breathing through an artificial lung. 18 Americans taken off the ship remain in quarantine in Nebraska and Georgia. 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
11: 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Expect a higher level of service. very quiet in the traffic center. Not a lot of problems to talk about. Freeway congestion, just one spot right now. That's 15 southbound from Charleston down to Sahara. 11 northbound taking a temporary break heading towards downtown. Things look good through there. Broken down trash truck, though, blocking a right lane. Westbound Sunset at I-11. It's Mitch Kelly from the Air Supply Air Conditioning Traffic Center.
12: From the Fox 5 First Alert Weather Center, I'm meteorologist Kendall Kim. Triple-digit heat will be snapped today. Forecast high temperatures throughout the region, including into the Las Vegas Valley, topping out into the mid to upper 90s, still above average for this time of year. By this afternoon to evening, also be on standby for an increasing breeze, peak gusts to about 30-35 mph wind speed. We'll hold on to temperatures into the mid to upper 90s through the end of your work week. From the Fox 5 First Alert Weather Center, I'm meteorologist Kendall Kim.
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17: From high atop Fox News headquarters in New York City, the most approachable radio host in America. It's Brian Kilmeade.
18: So glad you're there. I'm here. Brian Kilmeade coming your way. Whirlwind tour over in D.C. yesterday. Sat down with the speaker. We'll talk about that. Mark Penn is going to be one of our guests this hour. CEO, chairman of Stagwell, but best known as the Bill Clinton advisor, pollster. Helped him win twice and helped Hillary Clinton, and has been pretty much straight up the middle since. He's going to tell us where this whole election's heading and who's hot right now. And Brett Baer is standing by over in China, so I don't want to keep him waiting too long. He's going to be quite a busy guy today as the president has already landed. So let's get to the big three.
19: Number three.
20: No one should be discriminated against because of their race. No one. And by resetting this and correcting the application of Section 2 of the Voting Rights Act, that's the outcome. And not everybody's happy about it, but people aren't happy about anywhere congressional lines are drawn.
18: Speaker Johnson, I had a chance to sit down with him for an exclusive interview yesterday in his office. We talked about China, Iran, inflation, midterms, and so much more. We'll bring it back.
19: Number two.
21: But look at this. Which party is trusted more in the economy? It's a tie among registered voters. Just because Donald Trump is unpopular doesn't make Democrats popular. And when you match Democrats against Republicans, all of a sudden, it is a dead heat.
18: There you go. Harry Enten of CNN says Dems in trouble as socialism surges in their party and backlash is bringing new life into the Republicans as midterms approach despite the historic headwinds.
19: Number one.
22: We were watching as the Chinese were literally just rolling out the red carpet for President Trump. This trip is really to show that even though there is fierce competition between these two biggest economies in the world, there is also stability and a working relationship.
18: And that's what they're looking to do. I don't know it's going to be a substantial win or loss for anybody. President lands in China for intense two-day summit. A lot of pomp and circumstance. That means a lot. We'll have previews and reviews in real time. So let's bring in Brett Baer, chief political anchor of Fox News, anchor of Special Report. And he'll be interviewing the president of the United States I think prior to his sit down, or at some point during this trip, he was also the author of a best-selling book, The Case for America, An Argument on Behalf of Our Nation. So, Brett, what could you tell us so far? I mean, what a brutal flight that is. The president left at 5 o'clock yesterday. He just landed at 8 o'clock our time.
0: Let's see. Good morning. Good evening from Beijing. I got here this morning, Beijing time, and it was 15 hours from New York to here, and kind of hit the ground running, did a lot of shoots around Beijing all day today. It'll be a part of the show tonight. The president went through Alaska, refueled in Alaska. He's got a bunch of business people on the plane as well, Elon Musk, Jensen Huang.

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1: Chinese really think that they can be the linchpin to Iran. And I talked today with a former senior officer with the People's Liberation Army who's kind of checked off from the Communist Party to talk to the media like us. And essentially he said that that's one of the things that they want to come away with is some kind of deal on Iran. They don't expect much of Taiwan, actually, according to this senior officer. But they do think that keeping it status quo would be the way that they expect it to go.
2: That's interesting because, I mean, there's also the nuclear issue, too, because they are an emerging nuclear power. President says, I don't want to do a deal with Russia and not include China. Do you expect anything on that?
1: Yeah, I mean, there's a lot of things up in the air here, Brian. I mean, I think that front and center is going to be the Iran deal and the Strait of Hormuz. And this senior officer, who's really well-respected, and you're going to see him tonight on Special Report, and speaks great English, says they see Pakistan as just the location for the mediator, that China believes that it is the interlocutor that can make this deal happen. And that's part of this summit. As far as the nuclear deal, you know, I don't know if that's going to happen this time. I think you're going to have trade, you're going to have business deals, and that's one of the reasons the president brought a stacked deck of CEOs and founders. Right. And I think you're going to have talk about AI and the long term, about what two countries can agree on when it comes to that.
2: I know you have a great relationship with the president. You're still able to cover him fairly. And I was able to talk to him about this trip, and he said, Brian, I told President Xi, if I'm coming, you better make this bigger than ever. And he goes, and I'll respond. You can come back to us, but it better be big. So far, so good, right? The red carpet's out there chanting. I believe it was a positive chant in Mandarin for the President of the United States. It looked great. Yeah. The optics look great. And now there's really nothing going on now until tomorrow, correct?
1: Right, yeah. He has an overnight recover from that flight, which is brutal. And I guarantee you, I wasn't on Air Force One, but I guarantee you he didn't sleep much with all those business folks and meetings and phone calls. China's prepared, clearly, for this visit. And, you know, you look at 2017 and that visit and what came out of it. He, President Trump, sees this relationship as somebody that he can call Xi and have a straightforward talk. That's not discounting the competition that obviously we have with China. And it sometimes it's more than that. And I think that there's some concern that the president may, you know, do something, say something on Taiwan that changes the dynamic. Their expectation here in China is that that's not going to happen.
2: So the one thing is interesting is because the president was playing down China's role, and you're saying, we all know China's got, if they tell Iran right now, open up the strait, right now, they will do it. I mean, that's how much they're hitching their wagons to China. So we know that. But if they lay out and don't do anything, tell me if you think this is plausible. I mean, if that last plan was so insulting that the president got, he said, I didn't even finish reading it. We're going to have no choice but to go back. And there's an excellent chance we finish the job. And they'll lose an ally like they lost Venezuela. So if China wants to sit back and say, not my problem, there's a risk there too.
1: No, I agree with you. And I hear what the president said. However, I think that President Xi is going to come to the table with, I'm going to deliver Iran XYZ. That's what I'm guessing, just reading between the lines with this interview that I did today. And just today, two major Chinese tankers filled up at Karg Island and were escorted.

0: transported essentially through the navigable waters that the IRGC told them to go to get out of the Strait of Hormuz just today. So, you know, there is like this interoperability between China and Iran. And how that transfers to the U.S. And China relationship, I think, is going to be key.
1: Look, I understand. You want to be a competitor. You don't necessarily want another Cold War. You don't want another Cold War. It's costly, constant posturing, proxies, all these things. So we've already been through that most of our growing up, our life, and we watched the wall collapse and things change, but not really change that much with Russia these days. So now with China, have we forgotten, in a way, how dangerous it is to open up businesses in China? I know the president came out and said, brought these businessmen and women here with me to do a deal, to do deals. I want this market opened up. But there's a flip side to doing deals in China that we didn't have to worry about with the Soviets. The Soviets weren't enterprising. China has a different economic focus. Have we shelved the worry about opening up and in China?
0: I mean, I think that's a great question. And then you add to that the question of, you know, when the president says off the cuff that he wants Chinese companies to buy inside the U.S. and to set up factories and hire U.S. workers, that starts to get like really as far as, spying, espionage, access, all of those things. Listen, I just did, you'll see on the show tonight, a number of bouncing around Beijing vignettes, talking to people, showing things. And one of them was, how many cameras are in this place? It is the most camered city I have ever seen.
1: Visible. They're all visible?
0: All visible. There's some that's not. I mean, like you can see the little ones in the trees and that sort of thing. One corner, I counted 25 cameras. And, they're all active. Our driver, who was driving this, like, van, taking us from place to place yesterday, illegally parked and was there for a minute and a half. And the camera, which is called the e-police, spotted him and then sent him a text because it's linked to your driver's license.
1: Wow.
0: And said he got a $40 ticket, $40 US, like 201. And it's crazy. And then you extrapolate that about, you know, watching citizens and maybe social scoring, like how somebody's doing. I mean, and then you're going to put a lot of businesses back in China. So those are real, real concerns.
1: So Brett Baer's talking to us from China. He's with the president on his trip. He's going to get the president. When are you going to interview the president?
0: So after his bilat with President Xi, right before he leaves. So my interview will air Friday on Special Report. We'll have throughout the day. We'll give to Fox and Friends and other folks through the day. But the whole interview will air Friday at 6 p.m. Eastern Time.
1: So, Brett, I was in D.C. yesterday. I went into your office. I took most of your valuables. Is that a problem?
0: Okay, you're welcome to them.
1: Okay, good. All right. I just don't want you to be surprised when you get back. Your book's out. It's unbelievable. The Case for America, an argument on behalf of our nation. I love the commercials, too, because they really tell the story. But I'm wondering, does China acknowledging 250 at all through this, or could that be somewhat of a surprise salute?
0: Wow, I don't know. I don't know if that's going to happen. Maybe. I mean, they're going to tip a cap somehow to President Trump that'll be unique. I think that the big showstopper is going to be the Great Hall Thursday morning, and when he has the big rollout, and from everything I hear, it's going to be a blockbuster. And then he goes to the Temple of Heaven, which is where the emperors used to pray for prosperity for the nation. The only other president to be there is President Gerald Ford in 1975. So they're going to roll out the secret, sacred stuff in China to show President Trump the pomp and circumstance.
1: And I'm sure they're going to announce a return visit. Do you expect that this trip? Coming here?
0: Yeah, and I probably think President Trump will have President Xi to the U.S., there's got to be some deliverables here, Brian, because he doesn't come all this way with all those folks if there's not something significant. And I don't know what that looks like yet, but I guarantee you Iran is part of the equation.
1: Absolutely. So, and tonight, what can we expect on Special Report?
0: So we have this great officer, senior officer from the PLA, who obviously has been blessed by the CCP to talk to it. So you really get a perspective of where what they're thinking, and he's very plain spoken. So it should be very interesting. His name is Joe Bo, and then I bounce around Beijing. We have a special piece about trade and the difference of what they're looking at as far as possibilities. And I have a panel here. I'm going to be on America's Newsroom with Bill Hemmer in about 30 minutes.
1: Okay, great. So another, you'll probably be with shoulder to shoulder to him. You're in the same studio, right?
0: Yeah.
1: Okay, great.
0: Yeah, same here.
1: All right, Brett, great. And by the way, pick up his book, The Case for America, An Argument on Behalf of Our Nation. It's going to be a special soon on Fox Nation, but go get the book now. Brett, thanks so much. Appreciate your updates, and I look forward to your interview tonight.
0: All right, we'll see you, Brad.
1: All right. So listen, we're going to come back. I'm going to go through emails because I got a lot of emails last night. Bottom of the hour, Mark Penn. Don't forget, tonight I'm on Laura Ingraham show hosting that show. And hopefully we'll have a big update on and probably have some highlights from Brett's big interview. And my interview with the speaker yesterday, very substantive. It's always good to talk to the speaker, but there's a lot going on. You'll want to hear it. Don't move.
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8: 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No major problems. Saul Driver getting some help on the Green Valley Parkway exit from 215 eastbound. That's about it. Got a new downtown injury accident, Stewart at Main Street. Hearing the traffic signals are malfunctioning at Sands and Howard Hughes Parkway, so it's a four-way stop there. Quick reminder, until noon, you have lane restrictions up on eastbound Lake Mead between Christie and Mount Hood. That's for pavement repair work. A lot of work happening around 215 and the airport connector as well. And the ramp to go from the southbound airport connector to the eastbound Southern Beltway is down to one lane, and it's going to stay that way 24/7 until a week from tomorrow. Mitch Kelly from the Air Supply Air Conditioning Traffic Center.
9: From the Fox 5 First Alert Weather Center, I'm meteorologist Kendall Kim. Triple-digit heat will be snapped today. Forecast highs will top out into the mid to upper 90s, still above average for this time of year. By this afternoon to evening, also be on standby for an increasing breeze. From the Fox 5 First Alert Weather Center, I'm meteorologist Kendall Kim.
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2: If you're interested in it, Brian's talking about it. 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
14: But I think this poll serves as a big-time reality check for Democrats, and that is, it ain't over yet, especially with the redistricting when we look ahead to the 2026 race for Congress. You would have thought that the Democrats' lead would expand on the generic congressional ballot. It didn't happen. Look, in March, Democrats were up by 6 points. Look at this now. Democrats are up by 3 points, and I want you to note the yellow lettering. No clear leader. It is within the margin of error. So despite all of the talk about Donald Trump's unpopularity, the fact is Republicans very much remain in the game when it comes to the congressional midterms.
1: Yeah, and it was amazing because I did have a chance to ask the speaker that very question about what are the chances of you holding on to the House? And he says, I'm confident. I have a whole PowerPoint, and he was offered to give it to me. I said, no offense, but I'll let you keep that with the caucus on how you think we can win. And he kind of ran me down. He said, look, it's not false optimism. That was before the redistricting. He thought he had the message. And one of the big advantages he believes they have is the crazy people that they're nominating. I mean, the guy, there's a congressman over in Pennsylvania in a disputed seat, in a tough seat that's way to the left, is hassling Democratic Governor Shapiro, backed by AOC. And a lot of these socialist candidates supported by Mamdani that Hakeem Jeffries does not support, they're trying to primary him everywhere. And then when you flip over to the Senate, Mike Rogers, who's going to be formidable anyway in Michigan, but now you have two extremists that are likely to win the nomination there to go against him. And it would be scary if Mike Rogers lost, because that would mean you'd want an extremist that want the Soviet Union to have won the Cold War, that's pro-Iran, anti-American. This guy, Ahmed El-Sayed, Abdul El-Sayed, I should say, and he's a alleged doctor and, yeah, conversant, bright guy, just doesn't like America, who campaigns with Piker. So Hakeem Piker, so this guy who really says, I'd rather take Hamas over any Republican and kill Rick Scott, is actually introducing this guy at events. So you see a lot of these extremists, the Seattle mayor, the terrible mayor here in New York, and you say, okay, what's my alternative? Well, the alternative is Republicans, because at the very least, you know exactly where they stand. They're not going to put a guy in your daughter's sport on your daughter's sports team. They're not going to be pro crime. You know, they're going to be pro immigration, but not anti immigration. They're going to be kicking criminals out of your country. So we're not even debating the old traditional Bill Clinton versus George H.W. Bush debates, Al Gore against George W. Bush debates. This is extreme. And it's scary if they actually get these extremists, if they end up winning.
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15: News. I'm Therese Crowley. President Trump landed in Beijing to a red carpet welcomed by chanting Chinese youth, waving red China and U.S. flags. Fox's Aisha Hosni on the summit with President Xi.
16: The president says that trade is top of mind during this historic summit in Beijing with President Xi. However, he does have a plan to have a long talk about Iran.
17: We have a lot of things to discuss. I wouldn't say Iran is one of them, to be honest with you, because we have Iran very much under control.
15: And China wants Trump to lower its 10% tariff. President Trump getting tucked in at a secure resort near the U.S. embassy for the night. As the Senate plans to vote on the War Powers Resolution to limit the president's military power on Iran, FDA Commissioner Marty McCarry has resigned after ruffling feathers of industry execs, vaping lobbyists, and anti-abortion groups trying to kill the abortion pill. 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
11: Mayo es para los milagros. 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Al momento de pagar, los miembros de Costco pueden donar a su hospital local del Children's Miracle Network y marcar una diferencia para los niños de nuestra comunidad. Compre en Costco antes del 31 de mayo y ayude a brindar a los pacientes de Children's National un futuro más brillante y saludable.
8: 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Expect a higher level of service. No freeway accidents, but you got a broken down car at the bottom of the Green Valley Parkway exit from 215 eastbound. That's creating a bit of a problem. 11 northbound got some delays through downtown once again, and 15 south a bit slow from Charleston down to Sahara. Got a downtown injury accident affecting Stewart at Main Street. Mitch Kelly from the Air Supply Air Conditioning Traffic Center.
9: From the Fox 5 First Alert Weather Center, I'm meteorologist Kendall Kim. Triple-digit heat will be snapped today. Forecast high temperatures throughout the region, including into the Las Vegas Valley, topping out into the mid to upper 90s, still above average for this time of year. By this afternoon to evening, also be on standby for an increasing breeze, peak gusts to about 30-35 mile per hour wind speed. We'll hold on to temperatures into the mid to upper 90s through the end of your work week. From the Fox 5 First Alert Weather Center, I'm meteorologist Kendall Kim.
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1: Hey, we are back. Mark Penn with us, the CEO, chairman of Stagwell Inc. Just to keep you up to date on what's happening, a few hours ago, the president of the United States, after a 13-hour trip, landed in China, at which time he's with a bunch of dozens of CEOs, and they're looking to do deals. They're not looking to do cursory appearances and promises for later. And some of the people like Tim Cook actually, their products made in China. So they are totally, there's nothing that can happen on this trip, I think, that would change anything. Same with Tesla. I also think that their presence in China, basically their technology seems to have been stolen and put in the new BYD that is running Tesla literally off the road. Mark Penn, first off, what would you like to see come out of this trip from the American perspective? What do you think is the best scenario that Trump can hope for?
2: Well, look, I think this is a kind of a business summit. You know, it's like we really want the Chinese to back off or stay out of Iran. We want them to stay out of Taiwan. And we want to do better business with them. We want to have more fairness in trade and opportunity. And anything that the president brings back with that will help the American economy.
1: So we have 2 days, and it'll be pomp and circumstances and respect overseas. Will that help him at home?
2: It doesn't hurt. You know, going to China is always considered a big deal. And I think to the extent that the president is on the world stage at the highest level with the biggest leaders going toe-to-toe and coming home. Look, you with something good, usually you plan the results of a summit before the summit. So it is not typical that you just go into a summit willy-nilly without expecting to come out with something. And I don't know what the White House has planned here, but that's generally the way it would work when I was there. And that's what the hallmark of a success will be. There's a couple of things on the agenda. You've kind of pre-programmed them. And if things go well, you go home with them. And obviously the, you know, AI chips and AI strategy here relative to the two countries and the competition that's going on is, you know, I think is surprisingly at the forefront of this. And if I'd said 2 years ago what was going to be the big agenda item, you know, at a summit with the United States and China, you wouldn't have said AI chips was at the top.
1: It's true. The other thing is the reason why you got to protect Taiwan, even if they are an ally and you got to do it. Democracy in the Strait, I got it. But they're also the number one chip manufacturer right now. Do you want China in control of rare earth and chip manufacturing in the world? I mean, it's a security nightmare.
2: Well, but these summits are a delicate dance because the more you push on Taiwan, the more they push back and the more you kind of recognize that no one's doing anything in a way that lets them save face, you know, the better that comes off. So it's if you get bellicose on Taiwan because, you know, that really doesn't really suit anyone because of the Chinese.
1: Bellicose in Chinese doesn't work. They get their pride up more than anything else.
2: Yeah, backfires.
1: So I want to talk about the midterms and the redistricting mania. This for you must be like the Super Bowl because you could look at trends and you look at polls, but not many people predicted this. So in case you do not know, California was an answer to the redistricting in Texas. Got it. Basically a wash. But then since that time, Virginia's Supreme Court overturned their redistricting, would have gave them a handful of seats. Florida got theirs, expected to have their Supreme Court okay it. And now you have the Louisiana decision that says you can no longer redistrict and gerrymander as it relates to race. Here's what Mike Johnson said when people claim it's Jim Crow 2.0, cut 18.
3: People feel as though it was a pushback against segregation, which was pushed forward in Jim Crow by Democrats in the 60s. Is this a step back for race relations?
4: No, it's not. It's a step forward for fairness. I mean, this is not the 60s and we're in a different time in America, but this current court, the majority, looks at the Constitution and evaluates it on its face as umpires. No one should be discriminated against because of their race. No one. And by resetting this and correcting the application of Section 2 of the Voting Rights Act, that's the outcome. And not everybody's happy about it, but people aren't happy about anywhere congressional lines are drawn. Remember, the Democrats started the mid-cycle redistricting in New York in 2024. Hakeem Jeffries and the Democrats are all trying to say that Republicans began this. We did, and it was the Democrats that did that.
3: And it failed.
4: And it failed, and it backfired.
1: Yeah, in New York, but they're going to try to go into blue states and redistrict it. What did the redistricting, what does it look like it's going to do to the midterms?
2: It looks like there's a slight advantage to the Republicans, but then Democratic voters, you know, seem to be energized and angry over the whole thing, which maybe was as much of a Democratic objective. I mean, I've never heard so much talk about midterms before. You know, we're 6 months out, midterms. It's like, so I think we're probably going to have record voting, you know, in this midterms. We'll probably have record fundraising. We're going to have record interest because the country is so split 50-50. Look, I think, the Supreme Court here basically said, look, I'm turning all this over to the state legislatures. And I don't know how that's going to work out because the state legislatures, every Democratic state is going to push Democrat and every Republican state is going to push Republican. And then net nationwide, it probably won't make all that much of a difference. You know, voters tend to kind of say what they think and come out in the polls. And, you know, I think their verdict is going to be relatively clear.
1: Mark, I know you've done this for decades and you have candidates and you've set up plans, but I just think they're real numbers now that would, being that the House has never been so close. I think that Ryan Priebus, you tell me if you think this is correct. He says there's only maybe 15, 20 seats in play. And if that is indeed the truth and that number holds up, and then you say 14-6 Republicans get more seats after the redistricting, that could be the balance of power, don't you think?
2: It could be. I mean, it could be. I tend to think that there's a battle here between the people, you know, the voters in the middle here are unhappy. They're unhappy with inflation and the economy. It's not about the war. And those unhappy voters are unhappy with everybody. And they're unhappy actually a little bit more with the Democrats than the Republicans. But the Republicans are in power. So I think this is a very volatile electorate. This is going to be a highly contested election. I think each side is going to have a strong case to make. I think how the economy eventually is perceived is going to be perhaps the single most important element. I don't think it's about what the economy looks like today. There's a lot of good fundamentals in this economy. And so this, you know, I presided in 98 when we Democrats actually won seats, even though we were in the party in power. So it does happen. So I tell everybody on each side, this midterm is far from over. And this electorate could go either way because they think the Democrats have gone too far to the left and they think they're unhappy with inflation. And those two things are going to kind of come into conflict.
1: So, Mark, tell me about common sense, because when you talk about common sense, Republicans used to be, OK, they're party of let's cut spending, let's build up defense. And there was some commonalities when George H.W. Bush was running against Bill Clinton and Gore was running against George W. Bush. But now we have a situation where you have a lot of extremists. Bernie Sanders seems to be the kingmaker, and he's ascendant. And he's got his disciples as mayor in New York, mayor in Seattle. He's got his disciple over as a Senate candidate about to get the nomination over in Maine, and another one over in Michigan. How's the Democrat Party dealing with this? Because that's not what Shapiro, Beshear, Fetterman, for the most part, stand for. I don't look at them as socialists. These guys say, yeah, I am a socialist. And in fact, Plattner said, I'm a communist.
2: Yeah, well, I think there's no question that the left is driving the leadership of the Democratic Party. You see Hakeem Jeffries, who's hoping to get the speakership, turning kind of more hysterical day by day, even though he used to be kind of a more moderate, sensible a kind of leader. And so that is to me what the Democratic Party thinks is its strength and what I think is its real vulnerability. Its real vulnerability is that they look, you know, absolutely crazed. And, you know, this idea after losing the Virginia Supreme Court, oh, let's just lower the voting age down to 54. They should never have let that even get spoken on a call. It's so crazy.
1: It's crazy. I want to talk about, if I can, the California race. There's a chance that we could have two Republicans in a runoff, at the very least one Republican in a runoff. And Steve Hilton has been pretty strong, first or second the entire time. Being that California has had so many struggles, and you could do, link it back to not natural disasters, but from disastrous politicians, and the mayor of Los Angeles, and how little she has done, not only to not be there when the fight, when the Pacific Palisades burned down, but do so little to rebuild. She seems to be vulnerable to the rise of Spencer Pratt. And now on the right, you have another leader, Xavier Becerra, who is a walking disaster. Listen to what KTLA put out prior to his interview. Listen to this. Cut 34.
5: By the way, this is a profile piece. This is not a gotcha piece, right?
6: Well, look, I think these questions are fair. It's in order to learn about you as a candidate.
5: So why is it about the profile?
6: I don't know how you define profile, but I'd like to begin the interview.
5: The way I describe profile is you talk about all the things that I've done, things I want to do, and along with some tough questions. But not only tough questions.
1: Starting to harangue the reporter. It's like Katie Porter did, caught on camera. And, you know, then she ends up screaming at the reporter. Eric Swalwell imploded in a way I've never seen. And now this guy is the front runner on the left. What's going on here, Mark?
2: Well, you know, California, this is kind of what happens when you have one-party states.
1: Yes.
2: When you have one-party states, you know, it's not a competition of competence. It's a competition of, you know, politics, you know, primary constituencies. Look, I think the Democrats do realize that they're in some trouble out in California. I don't know how deep that trouble is going to be or end up. I mean, the state's a mess, right? The state has been a mess. The fires, the cost, the gasoline, the policies, the state budgets, you know, all of it has been a total mess. And so sometimes you wonder in these messes, when are the voters going to wake up when you've got a mess? It used to be if you had a mess, you got thrown out.
1: But there has not been an alternative. And Chicago's the same way in Illinois. You have to say, are you still good? This guy's got 18% approval rating. So the Republicans just throw up their hands and say, we can't win there. It's about time. I think Spencer Pratt showing, you know, who's not like a hard, you know, a firebrand Republican, but he's showing you can win. I believe he's on track because he's talking common sense. So the attack ad they ran against him, I thought was actually a big push for him. Should you be paying for health care for illegal immigrants? Should you be getting more cops or more social workers? There's the attack ad says, yes, he's going to stop both those things as if it's going to hurt him in the polls. You know more Democrats than I do. Do they believe that? Do they believe that the best thing to do is to give health care and social workers to help fix a city, fix a state?
2: Yeah, well... I asked a number of questions now in the Harvard Caps Poll. I said, well, do you think the Democrats are for open borders? Everybody says yes, right? And then so the perception out there is the Democrats are for open borders. And then you look in the Democratic primaries and the people who want open borders seem to be running strongest in the primary. So, you know, right now, I don't think I've ever seen things as crazy and disorganized as I've ever seen them. The Republican candidates have a shot. I wouldn't say that they're like, you know, barn burners, but they've got they're getting some publicity. After all, the mayor didn't go to a second debate because you lost the first debate so badly, right? So if you're winning, you show up at the debate.
1: Hey, Mark, I want to squeeze this in. I want you to, you're an expert. I want you to hear this. Listen.
7: Republican Spencer Pratt is the last thing Los Angeles needs for mayor. Pratt opposes using taxpayer money to build brand new houses for our unhoused neighbors, saying it's time for the homeless to get help or get out. Pratt thinks LA needs thousands more police officers rather than more social workers, and Republican Spencer Pratt thinks public employee unions should have less power, not more. LA is on the right track and needs to stay the course. Vote no on Republican Spencer Pratt.
1: Really? That helps Spencer Pratt, doesn't it?
2: Yeah, that is, yes, in a general election, which this is, that is a surprising ad. It's like somebody believed that they're running in a Democratic primary and that they're running against some Republican opponent somewhere. That is a pretty funny ad.
1: Mark Penn, thanks. It's just crazy times. And it's almost as if, like, do you not realize what you did? And as if they're saying, no, no, what human being would not want a social worker knocking at your door in times of a domestic dispute? Of course we don't need as many cops. So I was stunned by it, but it shows we really have different visions right now for a country and a city in a way. Mark Penn, thanks so much.
2: Thank you.
1: All right, we'll be back in a moment. I'm going to squeeze in, we'll have some points at the top of the hour. Don't move.
0: Both sides, all opinions. 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
16: This report is live in the Air Supply Air Conditioning Traffic Center. Expect a higher level of service. Not too bad on the freeway. Sluggish as you would expect, 11 North Charleston through downtown. Taking some time to go from 11 South on to 15 South with congestion on the southbound 15 coming out of the Bowl to Sahara. Downtown injury accident northbound Main at Stewart and a new one on the east side Boulder Highway at Harmon. I'm Mitch Kelly from the Air Supply Air Conditioning Traffic Center.
17: From the Fox 5 First Alert Weather Center, I'm meteorologist Kendall Kim. Triple-digit heat will be snapped today. Forecast highs will top out into the mid to upper 90s, still above average for this time of year. By this afternoon to evening, also be on standby for an increasing breeze. From the Fox 5 First Alert Weather Center, I'm meteorologist Kendall Kim.
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1: Quick question here, though. Are we all gonna die?
2: It's not like COVID. It's not like measles. It's not a very efficient transmission.
3: The overall risk to the public is low.
4: You don't need to be hysterical about it.
1: I know we don't have to be hysterical about it. It's a choice. But you know what? It's a relief. I'm glad we don't have to be hysterical about it. COVID was a respiratory virus, passes easily, often when the person isn't symptomatic. It was a brand new virus we had ever seen before, and we weren't allowed to know where it came from. I mean, we didn't know. We were obviously allowed to know. We just didn't know.
5: Yes, and John Stewart feels exactly like I do. I was so glad you pulled that, because John Stewart's A-Block on his Monday night show was all about how ridiculous it is and how everybody is overreacting to this virus. And it drives me nuts. It's almost people are saying, please let me quit my job again and run home. Let me be prevented from going to gyms. Let me not shake anybody's hand. Let me not go to the mall. Let me drive in a car with a mask on. Let me not be allowed to walk on the beach again. Please let this be another virus to overreact to and destroy the economy so I could come up with a spending plan to destroy the economy. That's really what we witnessed. Why we're rushing to label this cruise the next COVID is crazy to me. In fact, I don't want to talk about it anymore. There's just so many other things. There's so many other things to discuss of note that matter. So yesterday, I had a chance to go talk to the speaker in Washington, D.C. and talk to others. The one thing I asked, so I got in a regular car that was ordered for me. I got in an Uber that wasn't. Talked to people at a place where I bought my salad. Everything I asked, I just said, listen, is crime down here? Do you notice it? I'm telling you, I was in three different parts of Washington, D.C. They say it's like a different city. So, and they're in the process of rebuilding everything for 250. Right in front of Union Station, they're redoing the whole front. And you could see through the scaffolding, it looks through the protection of the scaffolding, you could see how it's going to be beautiful. And they were saying that, and I noticed it too when I came through Union Station on Amtrak. As I walked through, I go, well, there's no drugs around. There's no crazy people around. Well, one guy. And they said that, no, the homeless are gone. And most of the homeless are drug addicts, and the drug addicts have been kicked out. I don't know where they've gone or they've gotten to rehab, but it's working. They also say the southeast part of the city has changed. So I don't know why people are reluctant to point to law and order in the gains. But you notice when it's not there. Now, I know your city's not be perfect. 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
10: Another spike in inflation.
11: I'm Dave Anthony, Fox News, driven by the spike up in oil and at the gas pump in the Iran conflict. Fox's Ginny Cassola has the numbers.
12: Prices paid at the wholesale level before they reached consumers jumped in April. The producer price index rose 1.4% for the month, up 1% for core PPI, excluding food and energy. For the year ending in April, the PPI rose 6%.
11: That's the most annual wholesale inflation since 2022. Yesterday, we also had a report of consumer prices rising more than expected in the annual inflation rate. Oil prices aren't moving much today as President Trump arrives in China for talks with the Iran conflict hanging overhead. That was the big welcome the president got, descending Air Force One steps onto a red carpet.
13: He was greeted by the vice president of China and 300 Chinese kids waving the China and U.S. flags.
11: That's Fox's Aisha Hosni in Beijing. Ahead of the talks tomorrow between the president and China's leader Xi Jinping,
13: he says trade is the top priority for this state visit, not Iran. Although Iran will come up, he plans to have a long talk with Xi about it. But he says that he does not need China's help when it comes to Iran.
11: 18 Americans remain in quarantine after being taken off the cruise ship hit with a hantavirus outbreak that killed three passengers. Only one of the 18 has tested positive, Stephen Kornfeld. He talked to CNN from the biocontainment unities in Nebraska, saying he's fine now, but
14: a number of us on board came down with felt like a flu-like illness or the ship's flu. I had 3 days of night sweats, a lot of chills, some mild respiratory, and a lot of fatigue.
11: None of the 16 in Nebraska have symptoms now. One of the two in Atlanta had mild ones. A woman who got sick on the way home to France is critically ill, breathing through an artificial lung. 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
16: This report live in the Air Supply Air Conditioning Traffic Center. Expect a higher level of service. I was going to talk about a crash on 11 southbound past Las Vegas Boulevard, but they have left the freeway, so all lanes are open in that area. You're sluggish on 11 northbound Charleston through downtown. On 15 southbound, delays from Washington down to Sahara. Just getting word of a crash now on 15 northbound between the Spaghetti Bowl and the Washington D Street exit. Downtown injury accident, car on a sidewalk northbound Main Street at Stewart. New one reported in Henderson, Gibson, north of Galleria Drive. The ramp from the southbound airport connector to 215 East is down to a single lane, with that configuration staying in place 24/7 until next Thursday. Mitch Kelly from the Air Supply Air Conditioning Traffic Center.
17: From the Fox 5 First Alert Weather Center, I'm meteorologist Kendall Kim. Triple-digit heat will be snapped today. Forecast high temperatures throughout the region, including into the Las Vegas Valley, topping out into the mid to upper 90s, still above average for this time of year. By this afternoon to evening, also be on standby for an increasing breeze, peak gusts to about 30-35 mile per hour wind speed. We'll hold on to temperatures into the mid to upper 90s through the end of your work week. From the Fox 5 First Alert Weather Center, I'm meteorologist Kendall Kim.
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12: 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Brian Kilmeade.
13: So glad you're there. I'm here at 48th and 6th in Midtown Manhattan, around the country, around the world this hour. It's going to be busy. Zach Smith will be with us, senior legal fellow, manager of the Supreme Court, and appellate advocacy group in the Institute for Constitutional Government. He's over at Heritage, and a lot of people are questioning the Supreme Court. They're trying to marginalize him on the left, and they're upset at the Virginia Supreme Court, and they're trying to make them retire, change their decision, take a state decision and bring it up to the Supreme Court when it comes to redistricting. So a lot of legal things to discuss, and they'll do a simulcast with Stuart Varney. And we'll talk about what's going on with the prices of these tickets at the World Cup and why so many few people are coming that we thought were coming to the world's most popular game and the world's most popular tournament. We'll discuss that with Stuart, who's obviously born into the British environment where they invented the game. So we'll discuss that. With me right now is Senator Dan Sullivan on this Armed Services Committee, looking for six more years as senator, serving the Bush administration and in our military. Senator, welcome back.
14: Hey, Brian, great to be on the show. I'm honored to be here.
13: Well, first off, I don't know if you saw the president did land everything safely. The stairs were waiting for him, which wasn't waiting for Barack Obama on his last trip to China. So far, so good on the president's trip. What do you hope emerges from this mini summit?
14: Well, look, I think the most important thing is to remember, and the president knows this, when you're dealing with the Chinese, you can never trust them, right? What we refer to as promise fatigue. Every time there's a leaders meeting, just go back, especially with Xi Jinping, Obama, Biden, President Trump. When the Chinese make commitments, Brian, they don't keep them. So let me give you the number one that the president shouldn't have to make another commitment on. They've made commitments to Biden. They've made commitments to President Trump. Fentanyl. Right. The Chinese are flooding our country with the precursors that go through Mexico into America to kill our people. And they could stop it tomorrow. It's a dictatorship. They could tell everybody, hey, if you ship precursors to Mexico, we're going to put you in jail for life or maybe execute you. They don't do it. They make agreements, especially Xi Jinping, and they never keep them. So I think that's a really important, you know, not a new agreement. Just say, come on, Xi, frickin' keep your word, right? You're a world leader. You Chinese never, ever, ever keep their words. You might remember, Brian, Xi Jinping met with Obama in the Rose Garden, announced to the world, we're not going to militarize the South China Sea. It was a total lie. We're going to stop cyber attacks. Total lie. We're going to stop IP theft. Total lie. So I think the key here is for the president, which he will, to show strength and not be taken by more Chinese BS because they never keep their word.
13: You just have to have leverage that it's to their benefit to understand that you put the entire relationship in jeopardy if you do it. And have they become more fortress China than 4 years ago when the president was there?
14: 100%, right? I mean, they, as we are wising up to with regard to realizing that the supply chains that make us vulnerable, whether it's pharmaceuticals, whether it's rare earths, you know, the Chinese have dominated certain supply chains because, to be honest, we were asleep at the switch. And I give President Trump a ton of credit, especially during his first term, where he said, hey, we're not falling for this anymore. We're going to come at them hard, especially in terms of trade. We're going to demand reciprocity in terms of trade. And we, and the Congress is now doing it. By the way, it's a bipartisan issue here in the U.S. Senate.

0: Mayo es para los milagros. Durante todo el mes, Costco Wholesale está apoyando al Hospital Children's National a través de su campaña anual de donación en tienda. Al momento de pagar, los miembros de Costco pueden donar a su hospital local del Children's Miracle Network y marcar una diferencia para los niños de nuestra comunidad. Compre en Costco antes del 31 de mayo y ayude a brindar a los pacientes de Children's National un futuro más brillante y saludable.
1: 46 of the 54 critical minerals we need to drive our economy to make sure our military's strong. And national Democrats have a policy of shutting down Alaska when they get into power, making sure we don't develop any of our resources. So the fact that we're relying on China on rare earths, which is a huge leverage point they have on us, is something that my colleagues on the other side of the aisle certainly assist the Chinese Communist Party in. But the good news is we can get out of this, right? We have the resources, we have the energy, and we have
2: beginning
1: the critical minerals.
2: Are we beginning to mine in Alaska?
1: Absolutely. And the president and his team and what we got in the Working Families Tax Cuts Act last summer was all about unleashing American energy. That bill, you know, I love to refer to that bill as not the Working Families Tax Cuts Act or the One Big Beautiful Bill. I like to refer to that bill, Brian, is the Alaska Opportunity Act. There is so much in there for my great state, which of course helps my constituents, but it helps America. When the president said that bill unleashes American energy, what it really does is unleashes Alaska energy. Let me just give you one example. We have an area called the National Petroleum Reserve of Alaska. It's the size of Indiana. It was set aside by President Harding, you know, almost a century ago for oil and gas development. It used to be called the Naval Petroleum Reserve of Alaska. Biden locked it up, shut it down illegally, of course. It's one of the hottest oil and gas plays in the world now. And in the bill last year, the One Big Beautiful Bill, we put mandatory lease sales for that part of federal lands in Alaska, for ANWR, for Cook Inlet, that's another federal oil and gas province in Alaska, for 10 years, mandatory, you have to do it. So what happened a month ago? We had the first NPRA, National Petroleum Reserve of Alaska, lease sale since we passed that bill, the largest NPRA lease sale in American history. So people are coming back to the great state of Alaska to unleash our resources, including critical minerals, which we need against China.
2: So what about what's happening in Alaska? We know the president famously says, I need Greenland for our security. We need it for the Arctic. What is happening with Russia, China, the Arctic? And is Russia still continuing to buzz your border?
1: Oh, my goodness, yes. And we sent your team, and maybe we'll post it after this interview. So thanks for asking. We have this chart. It's called the Adversaries in the Arctic, Adversaries in America's Arctic Chart. And it just lists in the last 3 or 4 years all the Russian and Chinese incursions into what's called our ADIZ, that's the airspace, that's the air identification zone, and our EEZ, that's the water, that's the Navy incursions. And Brian, it's just very regular, doesn't make a lot of news here. I'm in D.C. right now in the lower 48, but they're consistently undertaking incursions. And here's the thing that's, you know, unprecedented and, to be honest, troubling. They've undertaken a lot of joint Russian-Chinese strategic bomber task force incursions into our airspace and Russian-Chinese naval task forces. They've not done joint ops anywhere really in the world. They're doing it in the Arctic. They're doing it in the northern flank of America. So the good news is, you know, when I first came to the Senate, Obama was, the last 2 years of Obama, what were they doing? What Democrats always do, cutting our military, undermining readiness. The first challenge I had as a brand new senator, I was in here for 2 weeks. In February of 2015, Obama announced he's going to cut an additional 40,000 active duty troops, infantry, army troops, and that included the 425, the 4th Brigade of the 25th Infantry Division, the only airborne brigade combat team in the entire Asia Pacific. So I went to work as a brand new senator. I put holds on all the Obama administration generals and secretaries, and we saved the 425. It was the only unit of that 40,000 that did not get cut. And we built that up. We now have the 11th Airborne Division.

0: division. We have 100 fifth generation fighters based in Alaska, F-22s, F-35s. We're doing a massive buildup of our Coast Guard. That was in the budget reconciliation, the One Big Beautiful Bill last year. $25 billion recapitalization of our great Coast Guard. I chair the subcommittee in charge of the Coast Guard. 40 new helicopters, 22 new cutters, 16 new icebreakers, three of which are going to be home ported in Alaska. So we have this giant military buildup in our state, the biggest since World War II. And in the Air Force budget and the administration's budget, they just announced a $7 billion recapitalization of Joint Base Elmendorf-Richardson right there in Anchorage. So that's the biggest investments we've had for power projection since World War II in the great state of Alaska. You know, the father of the U.S. Air Force, General Billy Mitchell, called Alaska the most strategic place in the world. And the president and his team and the senators on the Republican side in the Senate, we get it. And that's why we're undertaking this huge buildup, which is really important for the northern flank of America.
1: So you've had two substantial wins as senator in Alaska. This one looks to be a little bit tougher. In fact, Real Clear Politics says it's a toss-up. So Senator Schumer looked at you as vulnerable. Are you worried?
0: Look, you know, we always have tough races, right? I always have tough races. We always get outspent, right? The Democrats are the ones who have the money. But what I always say is elections are about your record. And I have a really strong record. I'm just mentioning some of the things I've gotten done. I'm always ranked, you know, top five as senators who gets bills passed into law. Last year, I had more bills passed into law than any other senator. So I have a strong record. My opponent, she served two terms in Congress, never got one bill passed, right? Alaskans want people to deliver, and I'm doing that. But it's more importantly, Brian, in elections, it's not just what you've done, your record, but your vision. Going forward, what's your vision? And, you know, Republicans in D.C. for my state, they want to open up the Alaska economy. They want to produce strong jobs. They want to create a strong military. And the D.C. Democrats are exactly the opposite. Schumer, 45 years in the House and Senate, has the most anti-Alaska record of any senator in history. I mean, the guy has been against resource development, the military, the Second Amendment, all of which really matter in my state. My opponent, if she were to win, which she's not gonna, her first vote would be to empower the most anti-Alaska senator. So Alaska is the firewall for freedom. The decision on who controls the Senate, Schumer or John Thune, might very well come to my race. And that's why it's so important, not just for my constituents, but for the country. So if you're interested in your listeners, DanSullivanForAlaska.com, come on to our website. Donate. We're going to get outspent massively. The Democrats have all the money. My opponent, believe it or not, last quarter raised $9 million, which is an unbelievable number. Mm-hmm. Every liberal billionaire in the lower 48 donated to her. But look, we got the people, we got the ideas, we got the vision. DanSullivanForAlaska.com. We'd love to get the supporters of your show, Brian. Mm-hmm. But yeah, we're going to have a struggle. We're going to have a battle. But look, I always have battles. I'm a Marine. I get ready. I know how to fight. I know how to win. And that's what we're going to do this time around.
1: The people you're going against, for the most part, they seem to be way left. That's the big difference. They're not trying to be Republicans, moderates, in a state that's known. You don't really have firebrands in Alaska, and that's not the way you roll. Listen to what Senator Fetterman said about his own party, Cut 30.
2: I know how to pay the bills as a Democrat right now, and my colleagues and people that are running, whether for the Senate or the House, they are literally running on Trump. I mean, that's literally, they have campaign commercials with that, and it's absurd, and we are getting to that point, and I refuse to engage in that extreme those terms. And we have to find a better way forward.
1: And he's saying this about his own party that Joe Manchin used to say, that Senator Sinema used to say. So you're running against this extremist. They still want to run against Trump. Dan Sullivan, do you find that you're running against Trump still, of people that want to just vilify Trump?
0: Well, look, the Democrats, Brian, what's happened since I've been in the Senate, the power and the energy in the Democratic Party in D.C., in the Senate, is moved to the far left. Schumer is just a creature of the far left. The guy does anything Elizabeth Warren and Bernie Sanders says. Now, look, one element for Alaska and my race, a core principle of the far left of the Democratic Party, and I mean a core principle, is when they get power, what is one of the things they do? They go up to the great state of Alaska and they lock it up. They shut it down.
1: I know.
0: You might remember I've talked to you about the 70 executive orders that Biden and Schumer issued when they were in power, Schumer majority leader, Biden president, 7-0, that were exclusively focused on shutting down Alaska. These weren't executive orders, Brian, that like hurt Wyoming and West Virginia and North Dakota. 7-0 that targeted exclusively my state. And why did they do that? Because the far left radical Democrat groups that are the radical environmentalists say, hey, when we get power, we're going to give all these candidates tons of money. My opponent's getting the gazillions of dollars from the most extreme far left. And then when they get that power, they say, now let's go shut down Alaska. And by the way, of course, that hurts my state, but that hurts America. As I was just saying,
1: yep.
0: We have the critical minerals. We have the oil and gas. We have the strategic location for our military. The Dems don't care. They want to shut my state down. So look, Fetterman's right. The far left of the party is where the action is. It's where the money is. Mm-hmm. And again, if my opponent were to win, which she won't, the first vote she would take would be to empower Chuck Schumer to be Senate Majority Leader. My state's future all of a sudden is screwed if that happens. We've seen it. That's not conjecture. When the Democrats get power in D.C., the first thing they do is target the great state of Alaska. Mm-hmm. That's why we're going to win. But, you know, we need the resources. We're going to be outspent again. So
1: got a lot of ground to cover up there. Not a lot of people.
0: DanSullivanForAlaska.com. But, look, I'm home everywhere. That's the other thing. My team and I, we have a reputation of being hard workers. I go home every single week and I jump on that airplane.
1: Gotcha.
0: 12 hours one way and I'm out all over the state and we're delivering, right? We're delivering. And it's exciting. And that's how you win elections.
1: Absolutely. Everything you talked about was pro-American, wasn't Republican. It's just pro-American. And you cut your teeth with George Bush and you've served our country. Senator Dan Sullivan, look for another 6 years from the people of Alaska. Senator, thanks so much.
0: Hey, Brian, keep up the great work. Great to be on the show.
1: I appreciate it. Back in a moment.
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8: 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That new trouble on 15 southbound, a crash between Cheyenne and Lake Mead, has the left lane blocked. Delays resume past that from Charleston through downtown. A crash on 15 north before Washington is off to the right, not causing trouble. Slammed on 11 northbound, just trying to get through downtown. Bit of congestion showing up now on 11 southbound from Craig past Cheyenne. Mitch Kelly from the Air Supply Air Conditioning Traffic Center.
9: From the Fox 5 First Alert Weather Center, I'm meteorologist Kendall Kim. Triple-digit heat will be snapped today. Forecast highs will top out into the mid to upper 90s, still above average for this time of year. By this afternoon to evening, also be on standby for an increasing breeze. From the Fox 5 First Alert Weather Center, I'm meteorologist Kendall Kim.
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1: I think to me is way more important than an actor or actress or musician telling people, like you said, who to vote for, because it's like, I mean, some guy's on the fence, you know, yeah. And it's like, well, Dash Riprock said it on the Golden Globes, so yeah. I'm voting for, you know, it's like, I mean, I don't know anything about politics. I have no idea. I mean, and the stuff that I believe about it, I don't want to force it down somebody else's throat, because I'm not an expert on that. What I am an expert on
2: you.
1: Is having this sh-
3: Yeah, he's an expert on Landman. And an actor. That's Billy Bob Thornton saying, don't ask me about politics because I don't know. 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He wants Republicans and Democrats to actually see his movies. Who would have thought?
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3: Fox News, I'm CJ Papa. President Trump in China for his two-day state visit. More than a dozen business leaders are part of the U.S. delegation.
4: The president hopes to announce a deal with Boeing at the end of this. Also, he will push China to buy more soybeans. So one of the goals for China is to get the tariffs reduced. They want to make their goods cheaper to export into the U.S.
3: Fox Business's Edward Lawrence at the White House. Another key reading on inflation, release showing a spike.
5: Prices paid at the wholesale level before they reach consumers jumped in April. The producer price index rose 1.4% for the month, up 1% for core PPI, excluding food and energy.
3: Fox's Gina Gasola, 18 people still in quarantine, two facilities in Georgia and Nebraska, a group exposed to the hantavirus on that ill-fated cruise ship. At least three passengers have died. 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
6: This reports live in the Air Supply Air Conditioning Traffic Center. Expect a higher level of service. Slowdowns on 15 southbound approaching a crash between Cheyenne and Lake Mead that's on the left side. Then more delays past that Charleston down to Sahara. Crash 15 north before Washington's off to the right. Jam session 11 northbound through downtown. Delays starting to show on 11 south, Craig past Lake Mead Boulevard, 215 south, Lone Mountain to Summerlin Parkway. Mitch Kelly from the Air Supply Air Conditioning Traffic Center.
7: Mayo es para los milagros. 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Al momento de pagar, los miembros de Costco pueden donar a su hospital local del Children's Miracle Network y marcar una diferencia para los niños de nuestra comunidad. 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
8: From the Fox 5 First Alert Weather Center, I'm meteorologist Kendall Kim. Triple-digit heat will be snapped today. Forecast high temperatures throughout the region, including into the Las Vegas Valley, topping out into the mid to upper 90s, still above average for this time of year. By this afternoon to evening, also be on standby for an increasing breeze, peak gusts to about 30-35 mile per hour wind speed. We'll hold on to temperatures into the mid to upper 90s through the end of your work week. From the Fox 5 First Alert Weather Center, I'm meteorologist Kendall Kim.
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10: According to the New York Times, Democrats in Virginia plotting to forcibly remove all of Virginia's Supreme Court justices by lowering the mandatory retirement age to 54. Pause there. I don't know anybody that retires at 54, which just so happens to be 1 year below the youngest judge. Quote, Virginia judges are appointed by the General Assembly, where Democrats hold majorities in both chambers, and could then fill all of those vacancies with all of those forced early retirements. And the court, of course, would put on sympathetic Democratic lawyers that would sign on to their corrupt, unconstitutional gerrymandering plan. Why? They want to seize power.
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0: The talk show that's getting you talking. You're with Brian Kilmeade.
1: It is one of the largest setbacks that we've had since Reconstruction. And I think that the Supreme Court, I think this will be a moral stain on the Supreme Court for generations. And it's our obligation to try to check what is a very clear abuse of power in the courts and to really enable our system of checks and balances.
2: Boston University scholar and Congresswoman from Queens, AOC, weighing in on the Supreme Court decision not to gerrymander by race, which is pretty much consistent with the Constitution and with not being racist. But that's not how she sees it, because now it means that you no longer in Louisiana are carving out black districts in South Carolina and anywhere in the country. You can't carve out white districts or Hispanic districts. Can you? You can't. And that's how the Supreme Court ruled. But the Democrats are scrambling right now. Zach Smith joins us now. He's a senior legal fellow and manager of the Supreme Court and appellate advocacy group in the Led Institute for Constitutional Government at the Heritage Foundation. Hey, Zach, that's how Democrats really feel, like what AOC was struggling to articulate.
3: Yeah, no, thanks for having me on the show today, Brian. Look, we have a colorblind constitution. It shouldn't be controversial to say that the government can't treat people differently based on race. If you go back and read what the Supreme Court has said, what Justice Clarence Thomas in particular has said, he's made clear there is no such thing as good discrimination. And so all the Supreme Court did in this Calais case out of Louisiana, they applied this common sense principle to drawing legislative districts and said when legislators, when local governments draw their district boundaries, they can't draw them based on the race of the people who will be voting within those districts.
2: Yeah, so that's what happened and what has happened since. Tell me about the Virginia Supreme Court. I was with the speaker yesterday and he says he's never seen the Democrats reeling like this. They pull off the referendum victory by just a point or two in a state that just elected a Democratic governor by 12 points. And the Virginia State Supreme Court said, no, you didn't do it right. This is not going to stand. Go back to the old lines. Tell me legally why they did that.
3: Yeah, so I think it's important to understand, generally the U.S. Constitution, the federal Constitution, has very little to say about how states draw their congressional or state legislative districts. There are only a few areas, like you can't draw the districts based on race. That's what the U.S. Constitution says. Otherwise, drawing district boundaries is left to state law. And so how the Virginia legislature had to go about redrawing their districts was governed by the Virginia Constitution. And if you look at the Virginia Constitution, it has very strict procedural requirements that are laid out within the Constitution itself. And what the Democrats in Virginia tried to do, they tried to take a very aggressive reading, a novel reading of those procedural requirements so that they could ram through this redistricting effort. And to their credit, the Virginia Supreme Court, although it was a 4-3 decision, said, no, the Virginia Constitution, it means what it says. And you didn't follow the proper requirements, Virginia Democrats, to get this gerrymander on the ballot.
2: So what's their recourse? I know they proposed putting emergency age limits on to get some Supreme Court justices off because they would age out. And then they're also just talking about just firing them and naming somebody else. I mean, or just going up to the Supreme Court. But even with, I'm not the scholar, you are the legal scholar. I mean, why would the Supreme Court try to trump the state Supreme Court?
3: Yeah, so look, this is a Hail Mary by Virginia Democrats to try to get the U.S. Supreme Court to intervene. As I mentioned a moment ago, this is governed by Virginia state law. And so the Virginia Supreme Court is going to be the final word on what Virginia state law requires. Now, in terms of lowering the age limits of the justices, Brian, everyone who talks about respect for the rule of law, who believes in respect for the rule of law, should be horrified that idea is even being floated. So much for undermining the rule of law, so much for judicial independence, because I can't think of a more harmful action Democrats could take that would undermine the integrity of Virginia's legal system than essentially trying to fire the existing justices and pack them with justices that they expect will rule in their favor.
2: Zach, you know, back me off if you don't know. I don't expect you to know how all 50 states are going. But in New York, this is they're trying again to redistrict and get this Nicole Malliotakis seat out, even though she represents Staten Island, which is all Republican. And they're trying to redistrict that out. So they're trying again to redistrict And why would this time be any different? And what's the procedure? That's Hakeem Jeffries leading the charge.
3: Yeah, so again, the procedure is going to vary a little bit from state to state, and the requirements are going to vary from state to state. My home state for Florida, for instance, has very specific requirements about the compactness of the districts, certain other factors that the legislature has to take into account. And so I do think that's worth emphasizing that this process is going to look very different in all 50 states. Now, in New York in particular, unfortunately, I think this is an effort for Democrats to try to get what they did not get before, to bully their way into a successful effort to redistrict. And I hope that once again, the New York courts will do the right thing and require that the proper procedure, proper process, proper standards be applied in this process there in the state of New York.
2: So I want you to hear what some Democrats are saying about all this. Cut 21.
4: This isn't about winning the House. We're going to win back the House anyway. This is about reversing some of the progress we made in the civil rights movement.
5: I never thought I would see the day that the United States Supreme Court would be so openly partisan with what it's been doing. I think that Justice Roberts is going to take his place alongside some other infamous justices like Taney, who gave us the Dred Scott decision.
6: Well, remember, there's a corrupt shadow hanging over the Supreme Court. The Supreme Court desperately needs reform. It is a corrupt court.
2: So, Zach, I'm not used to hearing this much. Even though the president has had his problems with the Supreme Court and has made comments before in the past, even on tariffs, these are direct attacks at the integrity of the court itself.
3: Yeah, make no mistake, Brian, this is laying the groundwork to try to pack the Supreme Court the next time the Democrats have unified control of government. This is a very dangerous thing to be talking about, because if you go back and you read Justice Alito's decision in the Clay case, he again lays out what the Constitution, what the Equal Protection Clause of the 14th Amendment requires. And so this idea that somehow this is driven by partisan politics, this idea, again, that there can be such a thing as good discrimination, that's just not true. And unfortunately, instead of recognizing that fact, many on the left are now pushing to undermine the legitimacy of the Supreme Court instead.
2: And speaking of that, I also am struck by the fact that birthright citizenship is also on the docket. The Supreme Court's got another controversial decision to take on. Fundamentally, I think there's a lot of things going for the argument that birthright citizenship wasn't the intent of those who asked for the I think it was the 14th Amendment back in the 1860s. So, but I hear from legal scholars like yourself that we didn't put the strongest argument in place to flip that. How do you see that argument going? How do you see that decision going?
3: Yeah, it's hard to read the tea leaves sometimes, Brian, but it certainly seemed like a majority of the justices were not particularly sympathetic to the administration's arguments, although I do think the administration has very good arguments on their side. There's ample historical evidence to show that birthright citizenship was never intended to apply to those who weren't here as citizens, who weren't here on a permanent basis. It was never intended to apply to those who were here temporarily or illegally. And in fact, several prominent legal scholars, both conservative and liberal, but mainly conservative legal scholars, have dove into the historical record and has said that President Trump's position is on a much stronger footing than many in the mainstream media would have you believe. But keep in mind, Brian, in addition to this birthright citizenship case, there's also going to be two blockbuster cases involving the president's ability to fire Lisa Cook, a member of the Federal Reserve, a blockbuster case involving Rebecca Slaughter, whether President Trump can fire members of so-called independent agencies like the Federal Trade Commission. So there's going to be a lot happening at the Supreme Court over the next several months.
2: And back to birthright citizenship for a second. It was really on slavery, because some racists in the South were trying to say, if you're a slave and now you have your freedom, it doesn't mean you're a citizen. So they had to put that into the put amendment into the Constitution, right, to do that. I mean, that was horrible. But that's not what's happening now. I mean, people are coming over here having babies and going, okay, my kid's a my

0: My kid's an American, you know, who were here illegally. Now my kid gets to stay and maybe send for the parents, but that kid becomes an American citizen. We know how the Chinese have a strategy for this, you know, having, you know, dozens of kids here so they become American citizens and dual citizens. When that's pointed out, I'm just wondering how the justices don't go along with that to say that's clearly not what the people of the 1860s had in mind.
1: Yeah, it's unimaginable that the framers and those who ratified the 14th Amendment would have envisioned, as you mentioned, tourists essentially coming into the United States, having their child, leaving for that child never again to set foot in the United States, and yet that child being considered a full and equal U.S. citizen. It's unfathomable that that would have been contemplated by those who adopted the 14th Amendment. The key phrase in the 14th Amendment, Brian, that often gets overlooked in this conversation, it says that anyone born or naturalized in the United States and subject to the jurisdiction thereof shall be a citizen. And it's that subject to the jurisdiction thereof.
0: That's key. Thanks so much, Zach. Great conversation. Thanks so much for your time. Stuart Varney next.
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6: 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Expect a higher level of service. Peak delays now on 15 southbound from Cheyenne down to Sahara with a crash before Lake Mead off to the left. Also hearing of a new crash now, 15 southbound around the Southern Beltway. Not picking up any delays in that area. Elsewhere, 15 northbound, you've got a crash before Washington that's off to the right. Jammed up on 11 north Charleston through downtown. Delays 11 southbound from Craig to Lake Mead Boulevard. 215 south from Ann down to Lake Mead. Long line on 215 east to take that 15 north transition ramp with 215 west congested from 11 up to Valley Verde. Injury accident affecting eastbound Spring Mountain between I-15 and the strip at Mel Torme. Mitch Kelly from the Air Supply Air Conditioning Traffic Center.
7: From the Fox 5 First Alert Weather Center, I'm meteorologist Kendall Kim. Triple-digit heat will be snapped today. Forecast highs will top out into the mid to upper 90s, still above average for this time of year. By this afternoon to evening, also be on standby for an increasing breeze. From the Fox 5 First Alert Weather Center, I'm meteorologist Kendall Kim.
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0: Los milagros. 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Al momento de pagar, los miembros de Costco pueden donar a su hospital local del Children's Miracle Network y marcar una diferencia para los niños de nuestra comunidad. 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
3: Hey, welcome back, everyone. You know, one of the sideshows we're seeing is such a big news day as the President of the United States lands in China, and he's got a lot packed into the next 2 days, time shifted. It'll be really start picking up the pace tomorrow morning, Eastern time. Also on Capitol Hill today, a high-ranking CIA official is going through how we knew it was a lab leak on the COVID virus in 2021 right away, and that all the efforts Anthony Fauci made to cover it up. But now we're going to do something different. Let's talk World Cup.
4: It's
3: doing
4: well. Not coming up. It is 10:51 Eastern time. That means it's Brian Kilmeade time. Well, Brian, the U.S. national soccer team's captain says the World Cup will unite people despite what's going on in the world right now. Watch this.
5: I think this event is really going to bring people together, and I really hope it brings the American people together as well. I think that, you know, times in the world are obviously crazy right now. And, you know, when there's a lot of uncertainty in the world, there's nothing like having a World Cup where, you know, people can kind of just, you know, close their eyes for a second and really experience something special. So, again, I think that, you know, success that we have can really move the needle in the way that the sport grows in the country. And I'm hoping we can do that.
4: Brian, I don't want to throw cold water on this, but I want to make 2 points. Soccer fans are not known for sitting around singing Kumbaya. And I'm not sure how we get through this without any politics intruding, given the state of the world. What say you?
3: Well, I have a couple of things I'm worried about. I want people to come. And I think there's a lot of people looking at the prices, and some of it's nothing to do with us or FIFA. It's just jet fuel. And number two is I think people right now are kind of laying back coming here because of some of the turmoil in the world, or maybe for whatever reason, not coming. So far, we have reservations are down, even though this is world's most popular game with the biggest tournament ever. And 1994, the last time we hosted, the record still stands in terms of attendance and revenue. So I want to see that pick up big time. I do think the U.S. men's national team, when they announce the official roster right after Memorial Day, I'll be there interviewing the players. Stuart, you should come with me and meet with your... This is the first time, I think. Are you a citizen? First time the U.S. national team has been... you've been a citizen since the World Cup?
4: Since 1994. I've been a citizen for 10 years.
3: Okay,
4: so you've been... The World Cup was played in America was in 1994.
3: Talent-wise, we have enough to compete. As soon as they start winning, this country's going to come together, Democrats, Republicans, Independents, the Greens, whatever. But I do think there's a chance of doing that. But no doubt about it, the final and everything like that's going to be big. The president's going to be there. But what I like to... One of the best things about the World Cup is you cheer for your team. And it's not just at the game, it's in the parking lot. It's not just at the game, it's at the bars. It's not the game. There's going to be a fan fest, right, in Rockefeller Plaza in New York City. All those things leading up to it. That's why I don't know what everybody's doing. They're not allowing tailgating in some of these stadiums. Right. Are you kidding me? Tailgating is almost all the fun. In many cases, some people can't afford to go in, especially now. So you want to get that feel of bringing everyone together in three separate countries, mostly here. So I hope they reverse themselves on that. And I know in New Jersey, they knocked it down from $150 from round trip ticket to get to the game from New York City to $100, roughly $95. So that'll help a little bit. But I do think the world can come together on this, on soccer, biggest, you know, everybody. You know, you have Morocco against Germany. Now, Morocco doesn't have much of a shot. For that moment, everyone in Morocco is going to be watching one thing. And for Germany, they're expected to do one thing, and that's win. For Morocco, they're supposed to stay close. So I do think this is one of the rare times. I think the Olympics, there's certain countries just aren't strong. But, man, where do you find a country that can't play? Even Iceland, small population, man, they can play. So you make the tournament, you got the world watching. So I am fundamentally with Tyler Adams.
4: Okay, good. Fair point. Change the subject. President Trump has landed in Beijing. This is his high-stakes meetings. They're starting soon with Xi Jinping. I don't think China knows what's going to hit him. I think Trump is going to handle this like a CEO board meeting. The Chinese don't want to deal. They don't know how to deal with someone like President Trump. How do you think this is going to go?
3: I think good. I think really good. And the goal is a follow-up summit here. And I think that's how they're going to end. Seward, I know you do this every day with the business leaders, but I'm for decoupling, you know, decoupling and de-risking. More for decoupling, but fundamentally de-risking. The president says, I want the Chinese to open up their markets. Well, for the most part, the Chinese don't spend anything. They don't have the discretionary income. They don't have the social safety net. They're not buying anything Chinese. Even though we got better products, more exciting marketing, I'm not sure they're going to be buying, even though they got 1.5 billion people. But, and I also think we just got to get some guarantees on not stealing our IP. Tell Elon Musk about stealing IP. Basically, the Tesla is made there. Next thing you know, we got the BYD electric car with basically Tesla technology. When are we going to wise up to that? But I think that there's got to be respect between the nations, and it's a better world.
4: I think that's the outcome. That's good.
3: Yeah, it wasn't too long ago we weren't even talking to them.
4: Well, we are now. We are the next couple of days. Brian, thanks very much indeed. Ahead, Mark Thiessen.
3: So that's what's happening. And I think so far the pomp and circumstance has been off the charts. So remember in 2014, last year of Barack Obama, 2015, last year of Barack Obama, they never respected President Obama. I don't know why. Russia also never respected Obama. I don't know why. Europe loves President Obama. I don't know why. You remember the big crowd he got in the Vandenberg gates over in Berlin and in the UK? They loved him, but they didn't respect him. This is how bad it got. Just to remind you, in 2015-16, before he left, when they landed Air Force One, they didn't bring the big stairs. They had to leave off the Biden stairs, which he used to go down because he couldn't walk anymore, the baby stairs. And then when our press got off the plane, they stuck him into a small, tiny room, and the press secretary had to go back and grab the press out and berate the Chinese handler, says, "You can't do that to our press. This is not China." I mean, that's how it ended. And then President Biden takes over, brags about his relationship with President Xi. And then what happens? We don't have Secretary of Defense to his counterpart, Austin, to his counterpart for 2 years. So we deconflict. There's all these problems in the South China Sea. They continue to finish off islands. They didn't have respect. They started talking at the end, but we looked like we were groveling to make it happen. So I think that was pretty awful. Now we have a situation where you would think President Xi would say, "I'm really mad at America because we are good." They're going after, kicked him out of Panama, kicked him out of Venezuela, about to kick him out of Cuba, knocking him to the curb in Argentina, and then blasting their ally in the Middle East, Iran. But instead they say, "Mr. President, come visit."
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8: My
0: Mayo es para los milagros. 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Al momento de pagar, los miembros de Costco pueden donar a su hospital local del Children's Miracle Network y marcar una diferencia para los niños de nuestra comunidad. 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
9: It's close to midnight where President Trump is.
10: I'm Dave Anthony, Fox News. He arrived in China a few hours ago.
9: To that military band fanfare and a red carpet.
11: When dawn rises, the two leaders will get down to business discussing trade, Iran, and U.S. arms sales to Taiwan. President Trump wants China to buy more American soybeans, beef, and aircraft, but he's played down talk of him asking President Xi Jinping for help dealing with Iran.
9: That's Fox's Jonathan Savage. China wants the conflict to end. It buys most of Iran's oil.
12: Well, the U.S. blockade remains in effect exactly 1 month today. In fact, shipping data shows Chinese-owned oil tankers passing through the Strait of Hormuz overnight with Iran's permission. Now, General Kane admitted to Congress yesterday Iran still has a lot of those small boats posing a challenge in opening up the strait.
9: That's Fox's Lucas Tomlinson in Dubai. Because oil and gas prices have surged, wholesale inflation spiked last month more than expected to a 6% annual inflation rate, the most since 2022. A COVID whistleblower is testifying at a Senate hearing now, pointing a finger at the doctor and COVID advisor Anthony Fauci, who became famous and to his critics infamous for his handling of the pandemic.
13: Dr. Fauci's role in the cover-up was intentional.
9: James Erdman III is a CIA employee, and the cover-up, he alleges, was of the theory that COVID came from a Chinese lab leak. And Erdman alleges when analysts concluded in 2023 the virus did come from that lab breach.
13: CIA managers retaliated against them for their refusal to agree with management's middle-of-the-night anonymous rewrite of the analysis, which changed the assessment to a non-call judgment.
9: No Senate Democrats showed up to hear his testimony at this hearing. Breaking news out of South Carolina. The state Supreme Court has just overturned Alec Murdoch's murder convictions and the killings of his wife and son in 2021 and thrown out his life sentence, ruling unanimously a court clerk influenced jurors to find Murdoch guilty. She later pleaded guilty to lying. America's listening to Fox News.
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15: This report is live in the Air Supply Air Conditioning Traffic Center. Expect a higher level of service. Rough stuff on 15 southbound, delays from Cheyenne pretty much down to Sahara with a crash along the way before Lake Mead that's off to the left. Slowdowns also on 15 northbound from Russell to Tropicana, 11 northbound Charleston through downtown. Moderate volume, 11 south Craig past Lake Mead Boulevard, then from Charleston down to Boulder Highway. Western Beltway slowdown southbound from Cheyenne down to Summerlin Parkway and now approaching Flamingo where you've got a right lane blocked for bike trail work. 215 west a little bit slow from 11 to Valley Verde. Crash blocking right lanes on eastbound Spring Mountain between I-15 and the Strip at Mel Torme. Central Valley with injuries, eastbound Sahara at Arville. I'm Mitch Kelly from the Air Supply Air Conditioning Traffic Center.
16: From the Fox 5 First Alert Weather Center, I'm meteorologist Kendall Kim. Triple-digit heat will be snapped today. Forecast high temperatures throughout the region, including into the Las Vegas Valley, topping out into the mid to upper 90s, still above average for this time of year. By this afternoon to evening, also be on standby for an increasing breeze, peak gusts to about 30-35 mile per hour wind speed. We'll hold on to temperatures into the mid to upper 90s through the end of your work week. From the Fox 5 First Alert Weather Center, I'm meteorologist Kendall Kim.
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6: All right, from 48th and 6th in Midtown Manhattan, heard around the country, around the world, Brian Kilmeade Show. Kanta Akman's going to be here this hour, senior fellow, Independent Women's Forum, member of the Council on Foreign Relations, tremendous contacts in the Middle East. What about the news that UAE has already taken shots at Iran in Iran? They have a formidable air force. I think that if we go back, they're going to be involved and coordinated with Israel, at least I hope. And I think we have to go back. I think that's where we're heading. Carl Rove is standing by. You know everything about Carl already. And I've got to get his take on what Speaker Johnson told me yesterday about his optimism on the midterms. And I could always tell when people are spinning and hoping. This was different. I want to get Carl's take on that. We'll play it for him. Just quick reminder, go to youtube.com/@TheBrianKilmeadShow. If you ever missed the show, we got additional clips of other things I'm doing, including hosting Laura Ingraham tonight. Big three.
7: Number three.
8: No one should be discriminated against because of their race. No one. And by resetting this and correcting the application of Section 2 of the Voting Rights Act, that's the outcome. And not everybody's happy about it, but people aren't happy about anywhere congressional lines are drawn.
6: I sat down for an exclusive interview with Speaker Johnson yesterday in Washington, D.C., in his office. We talked China, Iran, inflation, and midterms, and redistricting. We'll talk, you'll hear it all.
7: Number two.
9: But look at this. Which party is trusted more in the economy? It's a tie among registered voters. Just because Donald Trump is unpopular doesn't make Democrats popular. And when you match Democrats against Republicans, all of a sudden, it is a dead heat.
6: Can you believe this? Harry Enten on CNN. Dems in trouble as socialism surges in their party and backlash is bringing new life into the Republicans and midterms. How close can the Republicans get to bucking history? We'll ask Carl about that.
7: Number one.
10: We were watching as the Chinese were literally just rolling out the red carpet for President Trump. This trip is really to show that even though there is fierce competition between these two biggest economies in the world, there is also stability and a working relationship.
6: President lands in China for an intense two-day summit. So far, so good. The pomp and circumstances. I'm talking about the red carpet, the kids showing up, chanting, singing a song, which, according to some translation, was good. It wasn't an American song, but it seemed American-esque. We'll have previews, reviews in real time as tomorrow really starts the 2 days of intense intermingling. Carl Rove, welcome.
11: Thanks for having me.
6: He's back on Zoom, Carl Rove. So if you're watching at home, is he on Zoom? Yes, he is. There, now it's official. So, Carl, what if you're President Trump, what's a deliverable? When you get back on that plane on Friday and you sit down in your seat in Air Force One, and it's a great seat, or in your office, what should he say? If he has what, should he feel good?
11: Well, my sense is that some of the best things that could come out of this thing are not things that he's going to scream and shout and dance about. For example, there are things that the Chinese need from us that he can use to get them to stop doing the things that they're doing to support Iran as much as they are. He's not going to be able to flip them, but he's going to be able to diminish the support that they give Iran by saying there are things that you want from us, like access to Alaskan oil, that would be advantageous. It's a mistake to say summits ought to be judged by what each is able to say after the summit. More importantly, they're judged by what they're able to do in private to affect the trajectory of your other partner in the meetings.
6: What worries me, just because so the years studying China, interviewing all these great Chinese experts, is that we're bringing so many CEOs over because we want to open up the Chinese market. And when we open up the Chinese market to American business, they steal the IP. It's in their constitution virtually. So there's a double-edged sword to co-mingling like this, isn't there?
11: Oh yeah, absolutely. Because

0: Mayo es para los milagros. Durante todo el mes, Costco Wholesale está apoyando al Hospital Children's National a través de su campaña anual de donación en tienda. Al momento de pagar, los miembros de Costco pueden donar a su hospital local del Children's Miracle Network y marcar una diferencia para los niños de nuestra comunidad. Compre en Costco antes del 31 de mayo y ayude a brindar a los pacientes de Children's National un futuro más brillante y saludable.
1: Future dependence on the Chinese for these rare earths that are so vital to creating all the modern electronic, world in which we live. But, the president, I suspect, is going there saying, okay, what is it that I want to get and what is it that they want from me and what can I give them in return for what I want to get?
2: You know, what's interesting is that he's put his two best people, I think his two best people on it, Doug Burgum and Secretary Wright, because they were said, get as much rare earth as you can. He says, did a deal with Argentina, did a deal with, I think, Indonesia, did a deal with Australia. And he's now starting in Alaska, not only doing the mining, but the refining. So there's an all hands on deck push to never leave this in another president's hands again where China has this much leverage, because we hit him with tariffs and they said, okay, we think we'll hold off on rare earth. Trump knows he has zero leverage. He basically admitted it by going back to the table, and he never wants to be in that place again when he really was handed a grenade after they pulled the pin when he took office.
1: Yeah. No, look, and we saw this team work with him on, remember that when the Japanese prime minister came here, one of the things that they talked about was, again, Japan wants to lessen its reliance upon the Gulf. And what they said is, we've promised that we'll invest $550 billion in the U.S. economy. How about if we do a bunch of that by investing in Alaska energy projects in which, we get the offtake agreement. We get to buy our energy from you rather than the Middle East. And this, again, was, I think, the president talked about this in his meeting, even before the formal meeting began in the Oval Office. And it was Wright and Burgum and others who helped pull this deal off. And think about that. I mean, the president made the interesting point that Alaska, the oil fields in Alaska are closer to Japan than they are to Southern California. And so it made sense for both countries to do this. I read this morning that we have had an unprecedented unprecedented amount of money bid by companies to go into previously unexplored portions of the petroleum reserve. There's literally a gigantic part of Alaska that geologists said this has a lot of petroleum in it, billions upon billions of barrels of energy, but it has not been explored. But we got a record amount of money from the auction of the rights to explore in that region. And why? Because the president is right. We're drill, baby, drill. It's an old phrase, but a strong America as an energy producer is a strategic asset for us in dealing with the rest of the world.
2: So what are you saying? So you're saying Japan should choose us, South Korea should choose us. Are you saying China should choose us too?
1: Well, my sense is that the president's getting prepared to deal with that. But he made a comment about it the other day, and the Chinese are desperate to reduce their reliance upon the Middle East, because again, it's a dangerous place. It requires them to cultivate people that might be hurtful to them eventually. And it also, more importantly, the president made the point when dealing with Japan, Alaska is closer to China than it is to like Los Angeles, the northern oil field. So it's in a heck of a lot closer than the Middle East is. So it makes a lot of sense for them to do business with us. It's unusual, I have to admit, it's unusual. Here's our rival, China, and we're saying, you got a problem with energy, we can help you with it, but you got to invest in us. That's a little bit of a weird deal, but apparently everybody wants to do that. Both sides want to do that, and we'll see if that's one of the actions that takes place in Beijing.
2: Yeah. While at the same time saying Venezuela, you'll pay market price, and at the same time saying, Argentina, El Salvador, Bolivia, and soon Cuba are now allied more with us than them, and we're making a concerted effort everywhere. Brazil is the last island with that corrupt leader, Lula, is another story. I don't really know what happened when the two met. But I know one thing you're not happy with. When Trump takes question after question, sometimes he'll say things that'll provide fodder for the other side. And here's an example. Cut 48.
3: When you're negotiating with Iran, Mr. President, to what extent are American financial situations motivating you to make a deal?
4: Not even a little bit. It's the only thing that matters.

0: when I'm talking about Iran, they can't have a nuclear weapon. I don't think about Americans' financial situation. I don't think about anybody. I think about one thing. We cannot let Iran have a nuclear weapon. That's all. That's the only thing that motivates.
1: You know his focus is. You know what he means, but you know how it's interpreted.
2: Oh, sure. And, you know, it is what it is. I thought it was interesting. There was an interview today with James Blair, his political guy, and I thought Blair hit it right on the nose. He said, what's your strategy? Attack, attack, attack. You're not going to be able to control. You might be able to diminish the number of times the president does something like that, but they ain't going to go away. And so what you've got to do is get the mindset among Republican candidates that whenever possible, go after the Democrats. Affordability? Okay, where were you? You're criticizing Trump when inflation is 4% or 3.8. Where were you when it was 8% under Obama? Under Biden? You know, you're saying that the giveaways to billionaires. Your party voted to raise taxes on 90% of Americans by trying to gut the Trump tax cuts. You know, don't lecture me about affordability. You wanted to make it more expensive for 90% of Americans. The only people who'd be unaffected are people who aren't paying taxes today and would continue not to pay taxes. But everybody else who does pay taxes would pay more, 90% of taxpayers. So, you know, the administration, great, let Susie Wiles and others try and control the number of moments that something like this happens. But in reality, what will save the Republicans in a number of races is staying on the offense.
1: Because I'll give you an example. Like when George Bush was under fire, before the General Petraeus and everyone put together the surge in Iraq. And he said, look, my focus is winning. Well, it's hurting the economy. My focus is winning. That's his trying to say is I'm not going to be swayed by the price of gas if it stops American security. I got to worry about security first. So there's different ways to phrase it. You know how he meant it, but.
2: In politics, it's always better to say what you're for than to say what you're necessarily against, unless against advances your cause. I'm against letting boys participate in women's sport. Good, that advances your cause. But I don't care about the thing you care about. It's not a winning message.
1: So I was with the Speaker Johnson yesterday, and I asked him about the midterms. And we know historically how tough it is, and you've been writing about it. I don't know if this is whiteboard worthy, but with the redistricting and what it could mean, I asked him about it, and he was pretty optimistic. Listen.
3: The analysis is by the end of all this, when you correct all that, Republicans probably pick up between 7 and 8 seats and maybe double digits, depending on how many states get involved. That's obviously a good thing for the outcome of the election, and it gives us an even greater chance to win the House. I'm convinced we're going to defy history and keep the majority here so we can keep all this going.
4: Because I think the last percentage after the Supreme Court ruling that really put you guys back in the game, it's still a 70% chance you will not win back the House and tradition will prevail. What do you gauge?
3: Well, these prediction markets are based on historic practice.
4: Yes.
3: And that's true because it's only happened a couple of times in the last 90 years. The sitting president picked up seats for his party. But this is a midterm unlike any other, and I have a very boring 90-minute slideshow I can show you for all the reasons we're going to win. But it boils down to a couple of things. We have a great record to run on. We got better candidates in the field. We're applying common sense. Again, that's a big thing. You have a president who's running like it's 2024. He's out on the campaign trail as well because the stakes are so high. We can't lose the majority in the House because it would come crashing down around him. And you're going to have a lot of factors in play that have not been a factor in previous midterms. We're going to win.
1: So I know you're jotting some things down. So, you know, he has to spin optimistically, but then even off camera, Carl, he is so optimistic. And now with the redistricting, he really feels like he has a shot. Now you tell me what you think.
2: Well, I'm glad that he's optimistic. You need to have a leader who has a vision of where he can take you and get you there. But better that he's optimistic than he's pessimistic about it, because it would show up in his body language and his efforts. Having said that, he's right. Historically, this has only happened. The party in power holding the White House has gained in midterm elections only 3 times in close to the last 100 years. 1934, we don't know how popular FDR was because there wasn't good polling back then, but every historical indication is that he was enormously popular after 2 years of tackling the Great Depression. The next time it happened was 1998, and in October of 1998, Bill Clinton's approval rating was, I think, 63% in the Gallup poll. and the Democrats picked up seats. Republicans had overreached on the impeachment in the minds of many Americans. And then 2002, George W. Bush's approval rating was 61%. I happened to be at the White House at the time and had a little something to do with that. And let me tell you, even with a 61% approval rating, it was very, very difficult. Now, the current president's approval rating is in the low 40s. Big difference. And, you know, the other difference is we're highly polarized. To a lot of people, it doesn't matter, where the president is. They're going to stay with him. So I think the redistricting does have a big impact in that it lowers the number of seats that are at risk. And for the Democrats to have a victory like we had in 2010 or that the Democrats had in 2018, there'd have to be more than the roughly 40 seats that are either lean Democrat, lean Republican, or toss-ups. I mean, it just, we'd have to have more seats up. But I think I don't believe these prediction markets, incidentally. They are thinly traded.
1: I hear.
2: You can point, particularly when it comes to politics, things that they say that are immediately shown not to be, you know, that's not the outcome. But the polling would suggest the Republicans are in better shape than you might expect, simply because the Democratic Party is in such bad shape. I wrote a column about this a couple of weeks ago. I mean, it's amazing to me. The president's popularity is like, at the time I wrote, is like 41. The Republicans' party is 39. The Democratic Party was like 37.
1: It's amazing.
2: They're less popular than the president.
1: I know. And Carl, unfortunately, we're against the wall now. We got to take a break. But I will say, you win the war in Iran. And you do it convincingly. That's the thing that no one's counting on. But I think the president plans on winning it. And I think that's what we're going to hear when he gets back. Thanks so much, Carl Rove.
2: Effect on the economy as well.
1: That would be great. Back in a moment.
2: Yeah.
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12: This report is live in the Air Supply Air Conditioning Traffic Center. Expect a higher level of service. Crash on 15 southbound before Lake Mead's off to the left with delays that continue past that to Sahara. Still a bit slow, 15 north approaching Tropicana, 11 north Charleston through downtown. 215 south, some delays approaching Flamingo, where the right lane is blocked for bike trail work for another few weeks. 215 west still struggling from 11 up to around Green Valley Parkway. A crash involving a car that left the road and ran into Treasure Island. A right lane blocked on eastbound Spring Mountain between I-15 and the strip at Mel Torme because of that. New east side accident affecting Bonanza east of Pecos. Things starting to wind down a little bit in the morning commute. Mitch Kelly from the Air Supply Air Conditioning Traffic Center.
13: From the Fox 5 First Alert Weather Center, I'm meteorologist Kendall Kim. Triple-digit heat will be snapped today. Forecast highs will top out into the mid to upper 90s, still above average for this time of year. By this afternoon to evening, also be on standby for an increasing breeze. From the Fox 5 First Alert Weather Center, I'm meteorologist Kendall Kim.
14: Mayo es para los milagros. 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
20: 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And it's beginning to affect our Mother's Day coverage segues.
21: It's a very happy Mother's Day to all you moms out there. This morning, that cruise ship hit by a deadly hantavirus.
22: The State of our Union is calling our mom. 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
23: Happy Mother's Day to all the moms watching. Let's kick this off. Pandemic panic.
20: Happy Mother's Day! Happy Mother's Day! Tell your mom you love her. But also keep your eyes on her, because you don't know if she's got it or not. And I got to tell you this. If she turns, you know what you have to do. No tears, boy! No tears! She's not your mother anymore. She's more hunter than woman.
1: So fantastic. I mean, you know how I feel about it. This is exactly how I feel about it. This is a joke. This virus is for people who like bird watching in dumps. That's what this guy did. He died. So sorry. I feel terrible.
24: It was a couple, Brian. It was more romantic than that. They were together.
1: Dead, right?
24: Yes. No, they
1: okay.
24: were.
1: But they're dead. One ship, not even full. Everything's fine. But what would, but every network. So I watched Jon Stewart as I do every Monday, and the whole A block was it. It was.
24: We have so many cuts, we just don't have enough time.
1: But that was awesome. That was so worth it. So back, we're going to go back to war when we come back with Dr. Kanta Ahmed. Happy Mother's Day.
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0: Jack David Gould and Chuck Hayes for the fastest hour in radio. 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
2: News. I'm Therese Crowley. A red carpet airport reception in Red China.
3: A military band and honor guard welcomed President Trump to Beijing as he exited Air Force One. Plus, some 300 Chinese youngsters with chants of warm welcome. It's already nighttime in Beijing. When dawn rises, the two leaders will get down to business discussing trade, Iran, and U.S. arms sales to Taiwan.
2: Fox's Jonathan Savage. Energy prices from the Iran war drive a hot rise in April. Wholesale inflation 6% for the year. The South Carolina Supreme Court has overturned the murder conviction of disgraced lawyer Alec Murdaugh, ordering a new trial on the killing of his wife and son because of improper jury influence by the court clerk. Murdaugh is also doing time for stealing from clients. 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
12: This report is live in the Air Supply Air Conditioning Traffic Center. Expect a higher level of service. Got a new crash on 11 southbound past South Rancho starting to cause some backups. Hole 11 north has delays through downtown. 15 south heavy from Lake Mead to Sahara, but a crash on 15 south around the southern beltway is off to the right. Bit of delay on 215 southbound approaching Flamingo, where the right lane is blocked for bike trail work. I'm Mitch Kelly from the Air Supply Air Conditioning Traffic Center.
14: Mayo es para los milagros. Durante todo el mes, Costco Wholesale está apoyando al Hospital Children's National a través de su campaña anual de donación en tienda. Al momento de pagar, los miembros de Costco pueden donar a su hospital local del Children's Miracle Network y marcar una diferencia para los niños de nuestra comunidad. 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
17: From the Fox 5 First Alert Weather Center, I'm meteorologist Kendall Kim. Triple-digit heat will be snapped today. Forecast high temperatures throughout the region, including into the Las Vegas Valley, topping out into the mid to upper 90s, still above average for this time of year. By this afternoon to evening, also be on standby for an increasing breeze, peak gusts to about 30-35 mile per hour wind speed. We'll hold on to temperatures into the mid to upper 90s through the end of your work week. From the Fox 5 First Alert Weather Center, I'm meteorologist Kendall Kim.
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1: We thought the Kurds were going to give us weapons, but the Kurds disappointed us. The Kurds take. They have a great reputation in Congress. Congress says, oh, they fight so hard. No, they fight hard when they get paid. So I'm very disappointed in the Kurds, but they were given. I said it wasn't going to work, by the way. I just have to say it. I disagreed with what they did. They gave it. I said, they'll never get there. And I was right. I like to be right. In this case, too bad. But we sent some guns with ammunition, and it was supposed to be delivered, but they kept it. I said, they're going to keep it. But what do I know? I've only been doing this a short period of time. What do I know?
2: So the President of the United States knows there's a Kurdish population inside Iran, in Iraq, and of course, in and around Syria. It used to be a lot bigger. Kurds fight like great warriors, but I've heard this from two or three people. First, it was a report expected to be denied, and it wasn't. The president said, no, we gave them weapons, and they kept them. Joining us now, a woman that goes to bat for the Kurds all the time for good reason, Dr. Kanta Akmed, and she knows the region as well as anyone you will meet. She's also a member of this Council on Foreign Relations, Independent Women's Forum, and a senior fellow there. Dr. Akmed, are you disappointed in that story, or is there another angle to that we're missing?
3: Brian, it's so painful to hear all of the Kurds tarnished in this way. The president is correct, from what I understand, speaking to colleagues in Iraqi Kurdistan. There was an effort by the United States to deliver weapons. Those weapons went into the territory, and I am told the custody of PUK Kurds, the Patriotic Union of Kurds, they control the area of Soleimania, which is in Iraq, but on the border of Iran. They have historically been pro-Iran. And I'm sorry to say, my sources inform me those weapons were diverted by the PUK, a faction of the Kurds, not all of the Kurds, including for sale to Iranian-backed Iraqi militia, and maybe for sale to the PKK that Turkey and the United States designate as a terror organization. So President Trump is right about the weapons, but I want him to narrow the indictment and sanction the group responsible, not take our 35-year alliance of the Kurds and throw it under the bus.
2: Well, one thing is going to be key to that area is being able to arm the people to take back their country. How's that going? Have you heard anything?
3: No, in fact, one of the terrible consequences of this mishandling of U.S. materiel is that it now makes vulnerable the Iranian Kurds that are inside the Iranian regime territory. They could be subject to retaliation. The mullahs in Tehran could say all these protests that we've seen, tens of thousands murdered, were foreign backed. So it could set us back a step. But I don't have information about other efforts to arm. I do think the Iranian civilians need to be able to fight back against the regime.
2: But they're not now, right? Have you heard anything about uprisings?
3: Very early on in this conflict, I was informed by at least one source that there was efforts to arm the Balochi faction, which is on the eastern side of Iran on the border of Pakistan, which makes Pakistan very nervous. But I haven't heard that again, and I don't have any other access to information about that.
2: So when you look at the situation, how much is Iran despised now by the Middle East, especially after their actions?
3: It's a maligned actor. First of all, going back to Iraq, it has exploited Iraq for decades, ever since the U.S. launched its mission there. The Saudis recognize Iran as a malignant actor, ready to strike them at any time. The UAE is running military missions on Iran, we are told. Kuwait and Bahrain have suffered tremendously. There's almost no alliances in the region. Pakistan, the country of my family's origin, is famous for having a deep relationship with Iran and also with China. And so Pakistan may be the only advocate Iran has in that area other than Oman that has less influence.
2: So they're isolated. They did it intentionally. They haven't stopped. But the UAE actually hitting back, how significant is that?
3: I think it's enormously significant. First of all, Americans know the UAE is a very advanced, very sophisticated, very friendly place to do business, to live, to go on vacation. They are the one of the first members of the Abraham Accords. You and I saw that come into fruition. And they have deep strategic technology and defense agreements with Israel. And it has been announced that Israel has actually provided them the Iron Dome. The UAE also has a tremendous air force. And I think that this level of conflict with Iran, I was speaking about this to friends at dinner last night. If I was running the Arab Emirates, I would be looking at, can I get hold of nuclear arms myself if Iran is not going to be denuclearized? The stakes are so high. If we don't manage to denuclearize Iran, there's going to be a nuclear arms race, which I suspect may be underway. That's another thing President Trump is right about. He's right about this war. He's right about denuclearizing Iran, but he's wrong to impugn all Kurds.
2: Who's in charge of Iran? Who do you think has wielding most of the power?
3: Great question. My guess would be hardliners inside the IRGC, because they have a grip on all of the assets, the military power, the intelligence. This is where President Trump's trip to Beijing now comes at a critical time. China and Russia have been providing enormous intelligence to Iran to strike the Gulf nations and the region, ironically, that also have relations with China and were neutral towards Russia in the war against Ukraine. So if I was leading that delegation, I'm not going to be in that position. I'm not a diplomat. The first question I would ask the president of China is, tell us, who are you dealing with in Iran? That's where the power is being held. And that's where China and the United States need to bring pressure to close this conflict.
2: Roger Zakheim from the Reagan Institute said this about the China-Iran relationship. Cut 17.
4: But Iran, that's a liability for Xi. And soon, I think, overall, it's really going to advantage the United States and our allies in the region.
2: You want to build on that or refute that?
3: That's very interesting. First of all, Iran, of course, is a source of energy to China, about 13% of its energy. I think that China's interest in Iran is much more about the United States than Iran itself. It's an effort to push back Western influence from the Middle East, not only from Iran, but from the Gulf region. And some of the criticism that's arising from inside the region is those that had relied on American defenses to protect them, the Saudis, the GCC nations, are feeling very exposed. Why hasn't Saudi Arabia struck back? Why hasn't Bahrain and Kuwait struck back? Why aren't we allowed to use our American bases to launch counterstrikes on Iran? It's because they fear the retaliation and they fear the United States will not be there for them. So China has gained enormous influence and Iran is one of the vehicles by which it's been doing that. But it's also about the Belt Road Initiative, the borders with Pakistan, and even the route into Iraq. Much of Iraqi oil processed there is going to China. So many factors at play.
2: Well, the Belt and Road program is not needed by the Gulf states, right? I mean, they got plenty of money and they have engineers.
3: So great observation. Belt and Road Initiative is very good for Central Asia, Pakistan, and China. The United States, and again, the Abraham Accords, and again, Israel, the I2U2, India, Israel, United States, UAE, is building a corridor with India, and that is going to connect with Saudi Arabia for a challenge to the Belt and Road Initiative that will bring huge goods to massive markets. So this is a competition for resources, influence, and trade.
2: So Pakistan, there's a report by CBS, not refuted that we know of, and came up in yesterday's hearing that said that Pakistan is helping to shield and house Iranian planes while trying to be a fair and honest broker for peace talks. How much truth in that?
3: I wish I knew. I have not actually had time to make any calls to Pakistan to see what I could learn. But my relationships are not deep in the intelligence or military arena over there. We have to recognize Pakistan has been the first nation to have an alliance and engagement with China. The United States made engagement with Nixon and China through Pakistan. Pakistan was the first country that ever flew into China from the outside world. So when we're dealing with Pakistan, we're dealing with China. It would make perfect sense to me if the United States announced a ceasefire that Pakistan and China would say to Iran, please shelter your hardware so that at least you save some materiel because this war could go again. So it seems very logical. It seems a very high risk move. And then we have to go back, not to conflate issues, but for some reason, we found bin Laden in Abbottabad in Pakistan, a military cantonment. I've been there in my childhood. That's akin to West Point. So Pakistan is expert at managing a very complicated geopolitical region with many overlapping relationships.
2: Yeah,
3: they're questions have to be asked.
2: We know they house the Taliban and Al-Qaeda, but now they're actually fighting off the Taliban and Al-Qaeda. So,
3: Brian, more importantly, is that Pakistan has opened 6 land corridors between Iran and Pakistan while our naval blockade is on. So these are things the United States is looking at, and there will be consequences. It's how long this could go on for.
2: Right. So do you believe Pakistan, do you think that China will pressure Iran to open up the strait or do something in these next 2 days?
3: I think the United States and China have converging interests. They both want the blockade to be over in terms of allowing free passage of international shipping. I think China can be very valuable in leveraging the remnants of the Iranian rule at the moment and explaining if they're going to avert annihilation from the United States. Now is the time to begin releasing the Straits of Hormuz. The problem is the Iranians have cooked that goose, as you might say, because the world is already rearranging itself to devitalize the Strait of Hormuz. That's going to take many years, but we're building pipelines throughout the region, so we will never be reliant on that choke point in the same way.
2: It was brought up too by Karl Rove that they're going to further explore Alaska, pay to develop Alaska because it's closer to Japan and China, and even sell to China. So that makes total sense, and it's certainly
3: great idea. Norway has just resurrected, I think, 3 or 4 oil rigs that have been closed for 40 years and is drilling again, even though they are committed to minimizing fossil fuels. So all countries are regrouping themselves. But this is another reason why our bipartisan caucus in the Senate and Congress that supports the Kurds is so valuable, because some of the most important oil pipelines go through the Kurdish area. And the United States has to stand with these allies that have spilt tens of thousands of lives defending the world against ISIS. And they were not paid for that. They gave freely of their own blood with just neighbors giving them meals. They are an extremely humble people. So we have to correct the record on that.
2: So I have a theory that I think the president makes it clear, we can't deal with you. You're not convinced that you lost the war. We're going back in. And I think
3: concerning Iran.
2: Iran. And when that becomes clear, and if that's the message the president sends to China, then it's not in China's interest for us to finish off Iran, because they will lose an ally like they lost Venezuela. So at which point they could look like a hero and say to that government, open up the strait, no strings attached, and then come to the table. Russia will take the 1,000 pounds of uranium, and we move forward in 30 days on a nuclear deal. That's my sense.
3: Brian, I think you're absolutely right. And I would say that we have maybe 72 hours. I think if this is not resolved by the time the president is getting back to Washington, we're going to have war on this weekend. I think the consequences are going to be devastating. We're going to be targeting military checkpoints, power infrastructure, other places that Iran is attempting to manage to run its affairs, further leadership. It will be no holds barred. It will be very destructive. And China has committed $450 billion, almost $500 billion to Iran over the next 25 years. It doesn't want to lose that. China also must be surely reevaluating its relationship with Russia that has not been able to defeat Ukraine and needed to use North Korean troops as an aid. So China's probably thinking, you know, what kind of allies have I assembled? Maybe China will see the light and make a strong alliance with the United States, which is what the world needs.
2: Be interesting. It depends how sincere everybody is, you know, and I don't think anybody in that region is. But I will say that Russia is not only not winning, they're beginning to lose. And they're going into Africa, grabbing Africans and putting them in the army. So they are desperate.

0: But they had North Koreans in their military parade. It's an absolute embarrassment. They beg Ukraine not to interrupt their parade, and they've made their own long-range missiles. It's amazing what's taking place. And you're keeping up with all of it, Dr. Achmed. Thanks so much.
1: Brian, thanks for the opportunity, especially to defend the Kurdish people and the U.S.-Kurdish relationship for 35 years. It's such a valuable one, and we mustn't give up on it.
0: Just pick the right Kurds. Yes. Thanks so much. Back in a moment.
2: Real talk, real guests, real insight. Where curiosity meets conversation. 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
9: 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Expect a higher level of service. Got a crash on 11 southbound past South Rancho, taking up a couple of left lanes. 11 northbound still dragging through downtown. Improving 15 southbound, but still slow from Lake Mead down to Sahara. West side injury accident, Charleston at Rampart. East side westbound Bonanza past Sand Hill. I'm Mitch Kelly from the Air Supply Air Conditioning Traffic Center.
10: Help. From the Fox 5 First Alert Weather Center, I'm meteorologist Kendall Kim. Triple-digit heat will be snapped today. Forecast highs will top out into the mid to upper 90s, still above average for this time of year. By this afternoon to evening, also be on standby for an increasing breeze. From the Fox 5 First Alert Weather Center, I'm meteorologist Kendall Kim.
11: Mayo es para los milagros. 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
2: From his
16: his mouth to your ears. It's Brian Kilmeade.
17: While the Hanta virus is a known virus, it's difficult to transmit. It's mostly spread by rat infestation, which does raise the question, how did a cruise ship end up with Hanta virus on it?
18: A husband and wife who were the first to be stricken with the so-called rat virus reportedly went bird watching at a rat-infested landfill when their cruise ship was docked at a remote city in Argentina.
17: I have some questions. Just gonna walk down the list. A, what cruise line offers day trip landfill excursions? B, what bird watcher wants to go to a landfill and spend the whole day going, seagull, seagull, seagull, oh, used condom, cerulean warbler, no, that's used condom, sorry, seagull, vulture, seagull, condom, vulture eating, seagull eating condom. In birdwatching lingo, that's known as a vulgoldum. A lot of people serve that on the holidays.
0: It is crazy. And we're talking about the origin of this new virus that we're all supposed to be panicked about. Fantastic Daily Show last night, right?
1: So funny. On your Monday night, I do feel bad laughing at it because people are dying. But I mean, it's also true that, I mean, the news coverage of it is insane. We have, if you think of this topic, I can't put it into words. Brian, you should go watch the whole monologue.
0: Right. I'm almost done. It's tough in the morning because when I go in the shower, I put a special speaker so I can hear the news in the shower. Not working.
1: No.
0: And that dumb, my setup with Optimum Cable, this new box, I'm resetting it every time.
1: So
0: now.
1: Am I. Can we? Oh, we don't have enough time to rant against Optimum.
0: What
1: I do
0: the
1: same.
0: Hell?
1: It takes me like 3 minutes to put on my TV every time. It's quite annoying.
0: On a side note, just talked to a high-ranking FBI official. We are working with China in China to stop fentanyl coming over here to a lot of success. 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
4: A countdown in China. I'm Lisa Brady, Fox News. After President Trump's arrival in Beijing earlier today, U.S. time, for a two-day summit with President Xi.
5: On the table, everything from tariffs to artificial intelligence, chip production, Taiwan, beef and soybean exports. And there is a large delegation of tech and business CEOs arriving here to Beijing as well.
4: Fox's Aisha Hosni. President Trump has also said he expects to have a long conversation about Iran, but that he doesn't need Xi's intervention. The conflict-driven surge in oil prices taking a toll on inflation in the U.S., with wholesale prices rising more than 1% in April and 6% from a year earlier. A CIA whistleblower claims a cover-up on the origins of COVID.
20: The CIA was considering calling this a lab leak, August 12th of 2021. And then that changed on August 17th of 2021.
4: James Erdman III telling a Senate panel the analysis was changed to a neutral theory during a middle-of-the-night rewrite, influenced, he says, by then-top official Dr. Anthony Fauci, Ohio Republican Senator Bernie Moreno.
23: Ultimately, where this all has to land is there has to be explicit accountability for individuals who profited off of the misinformation.
4: None of the committee's Democrats are at the hearing. A written statement from the CIA says today's hearing amounts to dishonest political theater, noting that the agency ultimately did assess that COVID-19 likely originated from a lab leak. Prosecutors in South Carolina just confirming they will retry former attorney Alec Murdoch for the murders of his wife and son after the state Supreme Court today overturned those convictions and life sentence over conduct by the court clerk influencing the jury and the amount of evidence of financial crimes allowed into the murder trial. Murdoch is serving a separate 40-year sentence for financial crimes. 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
9: This report is live in the Air Supply Air Conditioning Traffic Center. Expect a higher level of service. Closing out the drive with delays on 11 southbound because of a crash past South Rancho. That's got a left lane block. Slowdowns all the way back to Decatur. Now learning of one on the northbound side of I-11 to get on to 15 southbound. That being called an accident with injuries. 15 south still slow from Charleston down to Sahara. West side injury accident, Charleston at Rampart. East side, Paradise at Harmon. I'm Mitch Kelly from the Air Supply Air Conditioning Traffic Center.
10: From the Fox 5 First Alert Weather Center, I'm meteorologist Kendall Kim. Triple-digit heat will be snapped today. Forecast highs will top out into the mid to upper 90s, still above average for this time of year. By this afternoon to evening, also be on standby for an increasing breeze. From the Fox 5 First Alert Weather Center, I'm meteorologist Kendall Kim.
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27: All right, let's do it. 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Jamie Markley, David Van Camp, Scott Robbins. You know,
28: you're really attacking not only Dr. Anthony Fauci, you're attacking science.
27: Of course.
29: Oh, yes. Man, I have PTSD when I hear that.
30: Right? You can't.
29: Yeah, just
30: le science, c'est moi, says Dr. Anthony Fauci. Well, a guy named James Erdman is with the CIA, and he's testifying in front of a Senate committee. By the way, no Democrats showed up to this.
29: None.
30: It's very weird.
29: It is weird.
30: Yeah, they don't want any answers at all.
31: Well, they think of the truth like a virus. Stay away from it,
30: right.
31: No matter what.
30: Social distancing from the truth.
29: Yes. You cannot question the integrity of Dr. Anthony Fauci.
30: Right.
29: Or you're questioning science.
30: Yes. Well, this whistleblower testifying today that Dr. Anthony Fauci personally meddled with the CIA and the intelligence community as a whole. It's saying, hey, hold off on declaring that COVID pandemic coming out of that lab. Oh, boy. You knew it, too.
32: But your conclusion is that changing from the scientific consensus of it being from a lab to a neutral position by the CIA was significantly influenced by Anthony Fauci?
33: It was significantly influenced by Anthony Fauci's injecting himself into the IC. And to go to the second part of your question about what happened, particularly during the 90-day study, we have documentation that shows that as of August 12th, the CIA was considering calling this a lab leak, August 12th of 2021. And then that changed on August 17th of 2021.
32: Right.
33: And unfortunately, because the CIA would not provide us documentation that we asked for, we have no idea why that changed. And that's...
32: And they weren't alone, because we know the FBI was coming to the same conclusion that it was lab leak, as well as the FBI.
30: Yeah. There are so many people in the country that don't know the full story of how this unfolded.
29: Yeah.
30: And there are plenty of emails that are available to people to be able to read to see exactly what Fauci did behind the scenes during all of this to get all of the, quote, scientists on board.
29: Mm-hmm.
30: Because there were threats of withholding funding.
29: Oh, yeah.
30: To all their different programs. So you had all these people saying, oh, yeah, that's a lab leak. All of a sudden, they do a 180 after threats. And there's emails about it.
29: Mm-hmm. Yeah.
30: Most people don't know about it. Oh, that crazy right-wing conspiracy.
29: Yeah.
30: Okay.
29: Well, so many wet market owners lost their livelihood because of
30: it. I know. It was tough times for the bat soup industry.
29: It really was. Terrible. They got blamed for something they didn't do. But didn't Fauci get blanket immunity from Biden?
30: Well, he got the preemptive pardon, so and again, I don't know if that'll even hold up in court.
29: Yeah, I wonder that too. See, I don't know.
30: So we'll see.
29: Yeah.
31: But you're still basically thinking what we're all kind of thinking.
30: Nothing's ever going to happen. It's like these types of hearings are good for like spleen venting, essentially. But who's getting arrested over this? Who's getting charged with some sort of crime? Like what? Show me movement, not just cool clips for Fox News.
31: I know. And that's what you wonder if anything's ever going to go that far.
29: God, it's frustrating, though.
31: It is frustrating.
29: Makes me so angry.
31: I know.
29: Oh.
31: Yes.
29: That and then guy, in the end, weasel. I'm like,
31: well, yes. I mean, he lied about... Dude, the whole story of Fauci, most people don't know. But again, I mean, what do you rest on? I guess that you're going to have to answer for it someday.
0: Tell him that God's going to cut him down. Tell him that God's going to cut him down.
29: The final judge and jury.
31: Every once in a while, I think of that Johnny Cash rendition, and I'm like, yeah.
29: Well, the thing about Judgment Day is something's going to happen. The nothing's not going to happen gets tossed out the window.
31: No.
29: Something's going to happen.
31: No. It spooks me, I'll tell you.
29: Well, it spooks me too.
31: But I don't think that I have the record that Fauci does.
29: No.
31: Anyway, but more on that a
29: Golly.
31: Little bit later. As far as the direction of the country right now, there's some polling. And there is a polling outfit called the Signal Polling Group that a lot of

0: Mayo es para los milagros. Durante todo el mes, Costco Wholesale está apoyando al Hospital Children's National a través de su campaña anual de donación en tienda. Al momento de pagar, los miembros de Costco pueden donar a su hospital local del Children's Miracle Network y marcar una diferencia para los niños de nuestra comunidad. Compre en Costco antes del 31 de mayo y ayude a brindar a los pacientes de Children's National un futuro más brillante y saludable.
1: A little bit, but Republican votes only went to undecided, not to Democrats. So there's still a lot of fluidity in all of this. And I don't think that somebody's approval on Donald Trump's handling of the economy is the be all end all that maybe it was 20 years ago in politics.
2: Interesting.
3: Well, I don't know if I agree with that, but I'll go with it. Yeah.
2: Well, would you agree with this? Because he didn't frame it this way, but in my mind, this is what I think. So if you're going 20 years ago, 30 years ago, you could think the economy is terrible. If we go this other way, it's going to improve, because you'd have people that, you know, could vote for either side, basically, right? They could be swayed. It's different now because you have the left and the Democrats so far left, like Looney Tunes. They're like, well, yeah, I'm completely frustrated with the direction where the GOP is, but I'm not so frustrated I'm going to vote for those maniacs.
3: Right. Yeah, I think that's... I see what you're saying, yeah. In other words, you know, you've got all these hot-button issues that they've seemed to embrace and double down on that are so unpopular with people.
2: Yes.
3: And again, the bright strategists marry them to it, and yes, they should. Yeah, okay, I'm feeling better now. Okay.
2: You want to feel even better?
3: Yeah.
2: As I'm listening to this dude, he was talking with Daily Wire News, I'm like, this is totally channeling Scott Robbins.
3: Oh.
2: I mean, you have said the same thing. Like, roll it.
1: You know, I believe that the Iran issue, for two reasons, has driven a decrease in his image. One, Trump, these younger men who took a chance on him in the 24 election, that he was going to be different. He was not going to create new wars. He was going to end wars. And then also, gas prices. It's simply the one price that everybody sees every single day when they're driving around, whether you purchased it or not. And it is the in-your-face reminder.
2: There it is.
3: Absolutely. Yeah. And today, when I come in, it's $5.15 a gallon where I am.
2: Yes.
3: $5.15. One guy hadn't gotten the memo yet. It was still $4.99.
2: Mm-hmm.
3: You know, but everybody else was $5.15. And yes, you think, well, I don't like this.
4: Yeah, but
3: because now my bread's going to be more, my mustard's going to be more, everything's going to be more because I got to transport it by truck.
4: Look on the bright side, though. You get to listen to 5:15, a great song by The Who.
2: Yes, right? That's true.
4: It's a really good song.
3: Yeah. Yeah, gas prices are the 5:15. Mm-hmm. Yeah.
2: But he said that, I mean, how many days in a row, and this was, what, a month or so ago? Mm-hmm. You know what I did this morning? I drove by the gas station.
3: But I think I'm like most people when
2: you
3: I
2: are.
3: Say that
2: it's
3: because
2: true.
3: They look up and they go, oh, my God.
2: That's why I wanted to give you props.
3: And again, if you put 10 gallons in, you're paying 10 bucks more or whatever. In the grand scheme of things, mm-hmm. that's not going to make or break a lot of people. It's the mental gymnastics you do.
2: Yes.
3: When you see it, you go, damn.
2: Yeah.
3: Yeah.
2: Again, man, if they can come down this summer, if you can wrap this thing up and they come down.
3: Yeah.
2: People do have short attention spans.
3: Yep.
4: Yeah.
2: That would be a good thing.
3: It'd the kickoff is Memorial Day weekend, and it ain't far away.
2: No. But, I mean, sometime this summer.
3: It's got to.
2: Yeah.
3: Or I think they're in deep trouble. Yes.
2: Yeah. They could be. I know, and there'll be conversations. Was it worth it in the end, all of that? It's hard to measure right now, but we'll see. Meanwhile, John Thune?
4: Mm-hmm.
2: Is he getting voter ID done?
4: No, he's not. And in fact, he's already kind of given up here. John Thune, this is the top Republican in the Senate, says, hey, guys, I'd really like to get voter ID passed, but we just can't. We just can't do it.
2: What do you mean you can't do it?
5: We don't have the votes to get rid of the filibuster. We called it up on the floor March, I think, 17th. We were on it for several weeks and had a very spirited debate. In fact, I think, with the exception of maybe a couple of Republican senators, made more speeches on the floor in support of the SAVE Act than almost any other senator.
4: Oh, good for you.
5: And we had some votes on
2: okay.
5: it. And we voted on the narrow issue, which is the most popular one, of voter ID. And we put the Democrats on the record. Every single Democrat voted against it. We added, and one of the other...
2: No, you're better with all the terminology. You get these guys to go on and on forever.
4: Yeah.
2: What's the procedure called, David?
4: I'm talking about...

0: filibuster?
1: Yes.
0: Yeah.
1: The special kind of the filibuster.
0: Talking filibuster, yeah.
1: Yes.
0: That's the goal.
1: But they didn't do it.
0: No, they didn't do it.
1: And they could do it.
0: They don't have time because they've got, you know, permitting reform to talk about.
1: But I'm saying if they really wanted to do it, they could do it.
0: They could.
1: He's acting like they can't, like his hands are tied. No, you could absolutely do that.
0: Yeah.
1: That's what's so frustrating. And
2: and one of the other elements, also popular, was whether or not biological boys ought to play in girls' sports. We had that vote, and every Democrat voted against that as well. So we've taken what I think are probably the two issues, in my view, that have the broadest public support, and put the Democrats on record, and every single one of them voted against it. So we'll look for opportunities to get other votes.
1: Okay.
0: Sure, we failed.
1: Opportunities, you could.
3: Yeah.
0: It's like we failed, but we got our opponents on record. So, huzzah. Round of applause.
3: Yeah, what are we supposed to do with that information, huh?
0: Okay, so you can have some attack ad.
4: Right. This person believes in dongs and girls' sports.
0: Okay, you could already do that, though, without putting them, quote-unquote, on the record, because they've already been on the record doing that.
3: Several times.
1: Well, since you already channeled The Who, I'll do another song. Meet the new boss, same as the old boss,
0: exactly.
1: John.
0: Yeah.
1: Get something done.
3: I'm looking forward to the new Hasbro talking filibuster toy.
1: This is why a guy like Spencer Pratt is refreshing to a lot of people.
3: Yes,
1: it's
3: I agree.
1: Common 100%. Sense. Let's get something done.
3: Yep.
1: Did you see his new ad? It's pretty well done, and part of it's visual. So I'll tell you what's going on as far as visually as this is rolling out. But it's amazing as far as all the money from the Democrats that are going in to get Bass reelected.
3: Mm-hmm.
1: Karen Bass, just an absolute failure, but here's the ad.
5: What does dangerous Spencer Pratt have in mind for Los Angeles?
1: This mayor.
6: I make a living giving drug needles to unhoused individuals, and Spencer wants to put me out of the job.
7: Spencer wants to force me to get treatment and turn my life around instead of dying on the streets.
1: So you got this guy, right. The needle guy, and then you got the drug addict, and then...
7: What kind of bully forces people to do things?
8: As a busy mom, running away from the crazy drug addicts in our park is the only exercise I get. Spencer wants to get rid of them. Does he want me to be fat?
1: She's running away from these nuts.
0: Good cardio.
1: Yeah. Yes, does he want me to be fat?
3: That's great.
9: A vote for Spencer is a vote for change. Why would you vote for change when everything is fine?
1: Okay, this guy, seriously, the entire city is on fire behind him. It was like during the Palisades fires and everything else.
9: Stay the course with Karen Bass. Smile, damn it!
1: Yeah, he's carrying his kid as he's running from the fire, and he's telling the kid, smile, damn it! So funny, man.
9: Fine. Stay the course with Karen Bass. Smile, damn it!
5: Don't take the bait. Stay the course with Bass.
0: Pretty good.
3: I like that.
1: Yeah. The AI imagery in there. Yes, he's running. It is like Hell's Bells, man. All right, a couple of news updates of the five stories we're watching today coming right up.
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1: The Markley Van Camp and Robbins Show. Jamie Markley, David Van Camp, Scott Robbins. Thank you very much for being here. You know what it's time for? Yeah, the 5 stories we're watching today.
24: 1, 2, 3, 4, 5.
0: Number 5, President Trump is in Beijing for high-stakes talks with Chinese President Xi Jinping. They rolled out the red carpet for him and everything. They know their audience, that's for sure. Number 4, the state of Illinois is investigating a potential hantavirus case in Winnebago County. It is believed that the man contracted the virus the old-fashioned way by coming into contact with rodent droppings while cleaning a house. So not related to the cruise ship, but everybody's kind of on edge right now. Or a lot of people are on edge.
3: Yeah. Well, you got the fear porn being stoked to 11 again.
0: Well, the French lady was in intensive care has been put on an artificial lung.
3: Yeah.
0: They're saying this is the end. She's going very likely to die. Yeah, all because apparently some ornithologist wanted to go to Trash Island and look at birds.
3: Yeah. At a garbage dump.
0: Yeah. Awesome.
3: It doesn't attract rats. The thing is, it repels rats, garbage does.
0: Yeah.
3: Who knew?
1: to hear Robbins go off on that off air.
3: Well, it's ridiculous.
1: It's a treat.
3: What are you doing?
0: There are birds that need watching, apparently. Yes. Number three, over 1,500 passengers and crew aboard the Ambition cruise ship has been banned from disembarking in Bordeaux, France, as a precautionary measure because 49 people have this gastrointestinal illness. One passenger died. I'm feeling pretty confident now about my no cruise voyages policy. I'm feeling very good about that.
1: Yeah, I mean, I had a great time on cruise.
0: Mm-hmm.
3: I had a good time. Yeah.
0: But, I mean, you got...
3: The only time I went.
0: The hantavirus thing.
3: I was drunk most of the time, though.
0: I just...
1: What was the best week of eating of my life?
3: Yes.
1: The food is unbelievable.
0: Yeah, but then you also run the risk of pooping yourself to death.
1: You did, but I avoided that risk, and it ended up okay.
0: That's why you got to drink more, right? It sanitizes the bowels. Yeah.
3: It does.
0: Number two, James Erdman, a CIA whistleblower, testifying today in the Senate that Dr. Anthony Fauci personally meddled with the agency to hold off on declaring that the COVID pandemic started with a lab leak. Really didn't want that out there. And then number one, related to that, the CIA put out a statement saying that Senator Rand Paul, who was calling for this, is acting in bad faith, calling it nothing more than a dishonest political theater masquerading as a congressional hearing.
1: Okay. I think every once in a while you could accuse Rand Paul of something like that, and maybe you're on to something.
0: Oh,
1: with this,
0: sure. Yeah.
1: Just look at all the emails from Fauci.
0: Yeah.
1: That'd tell you everything you need to know.
0: Mm-hmm.
1: Man, oh, man. Happened to see this. Just polling that's out there. Most Americans would like about 2.5 more hours a day to just have fun. Does that sound about right?
0: Yeah.
3: Yeah, that'd be cool.
0: Yeah,
3: that'd
0: be nice. Yeah.
1: Think of it, you know, David, you got little kids.
0: Mm-hmm.
1: I mean, you're going to be in the thick of it for quite a while,
0: yeah.
1: Especially during that time.
0: Yeah,
1: because it's like a lot of the things that, you know, you would find, as they say, life-giving, like time with your guitar or time exercising or whatever, it gets
0: right.
1: Really cut short during those years. This is the Markley Van Camp and Robin Show. You can still make time.
0: Well, they're not at the age where they enjoy watching other people play video games either, so.
1: This is
0: Daddy
1: true.
0: Doesn't get his PS4 time.
1: Yeah.
3: What age would that be?
0: Oh, that, actually, that's a big thing online. Yeah.
3: I know it is. I can't believe it is, but it is.
1: But Dad's got to be pretty freaking good for a kid to watch him play it.
0: Yeah.
1: But you can play video games with your kids.
0: Well, they're also old enough now to realize that when I hand them a controller that's not plugged in, they're not actually controlling any of the players.
1: That trick only works for so long.
0: I got away with that for a little while.
3: Yeah, it does. It works for a while.
1: Have you found any games that you can play together yet?
0: No, not really. And I don't really want them in front of a TV screen. That
1: yeah, I understand.
3: Like you?
0: Like me.
1: Learn from me.
3: All right.
1: Oh, some great audio we got to get to. And what's your story coming up?
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6: News. I'm Gianna Gelosi. President Trump is in Beijing for a high-stakes face-to-face meeting with President Xi, and trade, tech, and Taiwan all expected to be at the top of the agenda.
19: Taiwan hit record highs last year for its trade, and that's fueled by the AI surge. And some say that boom is adding friction and also giving Taiwan cover. The island, which, get this, is just roughly the size of the state of Maryland, it produces most of the world's advanced semiconductor chips, about 90%. So that means what happens there there in Taiwan will be felt everywhere.
6: That's Fox Business's Lydia Hu. The South Carolina State Supreme Court overturned Alec Murdaugh's murder convictions in the killings of his wife and son in 2021. And throughout his life sentence, ruling unanimously that a court clerk influenced jurors to find Murdaugh guilty. Becky Hill later pleaded guilty to lying. 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

0: The Markley Van Camp and Robin Show. I'm Jamie Markley, the Gen Xer, the Millennial, David Van Camp, and the Sexy Boomer.
1: Yep.
0: That's Guy Robbins. So, do I call him Baccaria or Becerra? I'm never quite sure.
2: Javier Baccaria.
0: All right, Javier Baccaria in the news, David.
1: Yes, Javier Becerra is his actual name, but President Joe Biden didn't know that, apparently, when he was nominating him to be the next director of Health and Human Services.
0: Mm-hmm.
1: Javier Baccaria, very famously. Well, now Becerra is running for governor of California, and boy, he really doesn't like being asked about all those illegal alien children that his agency lost during his time as Health and Human Services chief. This is from this interview with KTLA, where they clowned him, because this guy is very thin-skinned. He's an idiot. And,
0: yes.
1: I mean, even people who worked with him, like, no, this guy's an idiot.
0: A whole Politico piece about it.
1: Yeah.

0: Yeah. And they're usually friendly to the likes of Baccaria.
1: Oh, yeah, they are. But here we go.
0: Okay.
2: A New York Times investigation found the health department couldn't find some 85,000 children it had released.
3: That's not accurate. What you just read is not accurate. First, that's what I'll say, because it was...
0: That's right. It was 300,000.
1: Right.
0: Right. That wasn't accurate. Yeah. Correct.
3: Because it was never the case that we could not find kids. You're essentially... I don't know if you got those talking points from Donald Trump.
2: It's from a New York Times article.
3: That's not what the New York Times article said. The New York Times said that individuals, the children and their sponsors, did not respond to calls. They didn't say we couldn't find kids.
2: Working overnight in slaughterhouses.
0: Okay,
4: what are you talking about? Yeah.
1: But
4: you couldn't find them.
1: Yeah.
4: Well, they didn't return calls. What?
1: Yeah,
4: what?
1: We didn't lose the children.
4: What is wrong with you?
1: We just couldn't find them.
4: Exactly.
0: Yeah. Trust the process. I mean, we couldn't get a hold of these people, but I'm sure they were in good hands.
1: Yeah.
4: Yeah, we in good faith they took these children. Yeah, we believe that. Yeah.
1: I like too how in the news story they show a highlighted piece of the New York Times article about this where it does say they could not locate 85,000 children.
4: Well, that's one of those things. I want to play this tape back, Mr. Baccaria, and give you a chance to respond. Here's what you just said. Make that make sense.
0: It makes no
4: you
0: sense.
4: You can't.
0: Okay, it goes on.
2: Working overnight in slaughterhouses, replacing roofs, operating machineries in factories, children as young as 14 years old.
3: That part occurred after these children had left the care of Department of Health and Human Services.
2: Do you let these children go into those individual sponsors in their responsibility?
3: Some of these kids, probably because they needed to earn some money, started working in places that were very exploitive.
4: What?
1: They were just... They were chasing. They needed to earn a paycheck, you know. And hey, once we lost track of them, I mean, just couldn't find them. Well, it's not up to us to babysit them all the time.
0: So these 14-year-olds, well, they needed some income.
1: Yeah, they had a family.
0: So, I guess the slaughterhouse might have, you know, exploited them a little bit. What?
4: Yeah, the response was like, if you're going to live here, you gotta carry some weight here. You need to get to work.
0: Unreal.
4: That's crazy.
0: Yes.
1: What is it?
0: Yeah. And a lot of Christian families that either wanted to adopt or sponsor. Oh, no. We can't have those kooks.
1: What?
0: No.
1: That's the sickness of some people who only know how to do politics. Because this guy was part of a machine that turned into the largest government-sponsored child trafficking operation in American history. And he's like, yeah, but I'm proud of that work, and I'm going to run for governor. Like, no one's ever going to ask him about that failure. Even if he's not literally the guy calling the shots every single step of the way, he was the figurehead. And there's nothing really to brag about. Any person with common sense would just slink away into the shadows and go work a real job.
0: Yes, but it almost tells you that these people were so used to being protected.
1: Yeah.
0: You know, not just by people within their party, but also media. And now it's a little bit different because you're running against other people. So, well, we got to ask some questions here. We can't just give everybody a free pass, which is what happens in the primaries. Like with Kamala Harris, if she runs for president, I mean, it's going to be brutal on her because people are actually going to say, hey, how do you answer for A, B, and C?
1: I'm assuming
0: it won't be like the summer of 2024 when it was just handed to her.
1: Right.
4: I'm assuming this is going to blow up his chances, I would think.
0: Well, where's the polling on that?
4: He was doing okay, right?
1: He had gotten a little bit of a bump after Eric Swalwell dropped out because of those rape allegations. But let me look real quick.
4: I think he was still in the hunt.
1: Yeah, he was.
4: Blew my mind because
1: Of course, I got to confirm to the local news outlet that I'm not a robot.
0: Okay.
1: All right. Let's see. Steve Hilton, overall leader. Inside California Politics, Emerson College polling survey released today shows Hilton has been overtaken by Javier Baccaria as the new front runner.
4: Seriously?
1: Yeah, but this polling happened before this particular interview, though. So a lot of times, like state level polls, they're you know, backdated by like 2 weeks or 3 weeks.
0: Yeah. And honestly, for a whole lot of those voters, they just hear Javier Baccaria, basically, Becerra. Like, oh, yeah, I remember him from. Yeah, I'm sure he'd be good. Yeah, I'd vote for him. Knowing nothing. Other than, well, he looks the part.
4: But that should have put it. That should have put an end to it right there.
0: You would think.
4: That's a career-ending interview.
0: Should be.
4: Should be, yeah, I agree. Wow, any other time.
0: Man. Yeah.
4: Wow, that's crazy.
0: Did you hear the dust-up that happened yesterday between FBI Director Cash Patel and Senator Chris Van Hollen?
1: Mm-mm.
0: Holland was bringing up the accusations that Cash has got a drinking problem.
1: Yeah.
0: People couldn't wake him up, stuff like that.
4: Oh, yeah.
0: Cash wasn't really in the mood for it.
4: He's not having it.
0: He was not having it at all, really.
5: And so there have been no occasions when your security detail had difficulty waking or locating you, is that right?
6: Nope, it's a total farce. I don't even know where you get this stuff, but it doesn't make it credible because you say so.
5: I'm not saying it, Director Patel. It's been written and documented.
6: You are literally saying it.
5: No, I'm saying that these are reports, Director Patel. No. And
6: unlike your baseless reports, the only person that was slinging margaritas in El Salvador on the taxpayer dollar with a convicted gangbanging rapist was you.
5: You know the fact,
6: only person that ran up a $7,000 bar tab in Washington, D.C. at the lobby bar
5: to me,
6: was you.
5: This
6: so the only
5: suggests
6: individual in
5: to
6: this
5: me
6: room
5: allegations
6: that has been drinking
5: are true.
6: On taxpayer dime during
5: are
6: the day
5: you polygraphing
6: is you.
5: Director Patel, come on.
0: That's part of it.
4: Yikes.
0: Well, yeah, you're going to accuse somebody of something. You got to know they're coming back at you with something else.
1: Oh, yeah.
4: Well, he's laying down the facts, too, isn't he? Boom, boom, boom.
0: Yes.
4: Knowing full well that was probably going to come up.
0: Yes.
4: And that Van Hollen was probably going to be the guy to do it.
0: And later on, he even put the receipt, Van Hollen, the $700 bar tab, D.C. Hey, that was campaign money. That was for my staff.
1: Oh, yeah.
0: Okay, for a holiday party. Okay, that's what that was.
4: So what?
0: I know. It just, they went back and forth, the whole thing. Fantastic. Because, yeah, of course. And that's the thing, man. Again, it just tells you how lost that party is, where Van Hollen goes to El Salvador with Maryland man, having a drink, thinking the voters are going to be on his side with that.
1: Yeah.
0: That's incredible. And not knowing what Maryland man had actually done.
4: Yeah. So theater.
0: Just this.
4: Yeah.
0: Father.
4: Bad deal. Yep.
0: Unreal.
4: You
0: all right,
4: know.
0: It's that time. Do it a couple of times a day. Go around the table. It may not be the biggest story out there, but you saw it. It caught your attention. You want to bring it in. David, what's your story today?
1: So, mentioned a couple of times, active CIA employee James Erdman, has testified in the Senate. He's a whistleblower about COVID. In August of 2021, the intelligence community was getting ready to publish their determination that COVID probably came from that lab in Wuhan. Mm-hmm. But days later, that changed because Dr. Anthony Fauci injected himself into that process and says, no, we can't put that out there. Well, it's interesting. Maze Moore on X, who's always a great follow, Fauci, November of 2021, so just a few months after he was intervening with the intelligence community. By the way, this was after China admitted the virus didn't come from that wet market. It wasn't because somebody ate a pangolin or ate a bat. I mean, they didn't admit it was the lab, but they said it didn't come from that wet market. And freaking Fauci is on Face the Nation saying, yeah, it probably came from that wet market.
7: Beijing acknowledges now that they don't think it originated in that market.
8: Well, it may not have originated in the market, but it certainly could have. I mean, I don't think that they admitted that it didn't originate in the market. I think they're saying they don't know how it originated. Yeah.
7: Well, there were clusters that may have been picked up and transmitted, as I understand it, through the market.
8: Yeah.
7: But the place of origin was not within the market itself.
8: No, I don't think you could say that. I don't think you can say that. I think you could say we don't know how and where it originated. There are wet markets in Wuhan that are ample opportunity for a virus to jump from an animal that gets brought in from all parts of China that are very closely related physically to bat enclaves and caves and come to the market. So I don't think anyone can say that it didn't come from here or it did come from here.
1: Boy, that's
0: desperation.
1: That's a commitment. I know that's almost 5 years ago at this point, but that is just an absolute commitment to CYA, isn't it?
4: Yes.
0: Yes. 100%.
4: And the fact that, and really, I mean, the majority of Americans listened to that and believed it because it was, this guy was beyond reproach.
0: Yes.
4: And this was Dr. Anthony Fauci. This was the head of this, you know,
0: Oh, yeah.
4: And you just thought to yourself, there's no way this guy's lying to me, right?
0: In the very beginning.
4: Yeah, exactly. But that was towards that.
0: Yes.
4: Where this started to come out like, well, maybe it wasn't there after all.
0: Yeah.
4: Then he had to do CYA quickly. Yes.
0: Well, dude, it was like May 2020. I'm like, that guy's a liar.
4: Wow.
0: Because of the whole mask thing.
4: Yeah.
0: And the 180 on it.
4: Yeah.
0: Yeah.
4: No masking to mask everywhere.
0: Blah, blah, blah, blah, blah, blah.
4: Then it was the type of mask. Then it was, oh, God.
9: Yeah, double masking, it's probably a good idea.
10: Wear three if you can.
0: Jeez.
4: Children's lives were wrecked.
0: 100%. God. Yeah.
4: All right.
0: All right, Scotty, what do you got for what's your story?
4: Fairfax County, we go there. It's in Virginia. One of the delegates there by the name of Dan Helmer, he's a Democrat. 10th District spent months and months and months and months and months with the minions all huddled around a table and putting together this congressional map that they were, and he was going to win the seat.
0: Hmm?
4: 1,000 yard signs were sent out to be dispersed in the community.
0: Okay.
4: And then, of course, the Supreme Court said, well, that's not going to happen. Then Dan said, I can't win. So what to do with the 1,000 yard signs now, huh? What are we going to do with all those?
0: Bonfire?
4: I would suggest something like that would maybe a community barn.
0: Sure.
4: Where you brought people together. You know, that would be it. Or you could say, well, this never happened. Collector's item immediately.
0: Yeah. Always thinking like a collector.
4: Right. And get it out there on eBay and let it rip. Anyway, good story. Funny story. Because this guy had it all figured out until he didn't. So,
0: well, for my story, it's a tip of the cap to you, Scott Robbins.
4: What's that?
0: This was from Real Clear Investigations. The title, Puppy Love. How opposition to animal testing is bridging the political divide. Mm. This is something that brought the left and the right together.
4: Yeah, sure. That's what I told you. It always worked that way. Always.
0: That's what I said. Yeah. That's why I'm giving you props.
4: Yeah, you shoot a dog, you go to prison for 100 years. Push somebody in front of a train in New York, you do 6 months. You know, that's how it works. I don't think it's fair or right, but that's how it works.
0: Ridgeland Farms, Wisconsin. A breeder of beagles for scientific experiments. That brings in Fauci to the conversation.
1: Yeah, it
0: does. Oh, yeah. Said it has withstood attacks from the animal rights movement for years. Activists have broken into its buildings to document the conditions inside them, rescued some dogs, pushed Wisconsin authorities to cite the company for animal abuse, all this stuff. And some of them went over the line and should be in jail for what they
4: did. Right.
0: However, April 30th, as you know, Ridgeland buckled to the public pressure. Handling the movement against animal testing, one of its biggest triumphs, Big Dog Rescue and the Center for a Humane Economy announced that the groups reached an agreement to purchase 1,500 beagles for an undisclosed amount of money. Dogs are being adopted out to families across the country. The remaining 500 may also be freed at a later date. And it says this hard-won concession was made possible by an unlikely and uncoordinated alliance of advocates from the left and right. While left-leaning animal rights groups have carried out, you know, all these other crazy sort of stuff and trying to break in. Mega luminaries, Laura Loomer and Laura Trump, who, of course, is Trump's daughter-in-law and a board member of Big Dog Rescue, waged a highly visible pressure campaign on the company and the animal testing industry. And it's because of all that coming together, that's what happened to save the beagles.
4: I'm glad.
0: I knew you would be.
4: Yeah.
0: Yes. David, you got a stance on this one?
1: Oh, I think it's good. You know, I don't want to see beagles getting tortured.
0: Right. I don't think a lot of people do. So there you go.
4: Anthony Fauci.
0: We got to get to a news update. And Nimrod's in the news in just a few.
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0: 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You know, if you're not getting a good night's sleep, have you ever thought about your mattress? Maybe you've taken other steps, you know, trying to avoid caffeine, stuff like that, or blue light, whatever it might be, but you're still not getting a good night's sleep. Have you ever had, like, a good quality mattress? That's where Ghostbed comes in. You're talking about a luxury mattress at a reasonable price. And as soon as you lay on it, you know the difference.
1: Oh, yeah. It's soft enough that I can get comfortable. You know, it's like a fluffy little cloud, right? But I don't get eaten by the mattress, right? It's not a carnivorous cloud, you know?
0: Carnivorous cloud. I like that.
1: Yeah, that's my new band name.
4: Fluffy little cloud. 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
0: All right, we got to get to Nimrods. Here we go. Oh, that's not the five what? Stories. I need Nimrods for crying out loud.
2: When the going gets tough.
4: I thought David, I took a nap there for a minute.
2: The dumb get dumber.
3: Hard,
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3: I love the poorly educated.
0: Well, they're following this one in Tacoma, Washington. Someone called the police at like 2 a.m. said, hey, someone's damaging the entry gate at the police headquarters.
4: Uh-oh.
0: You know those metal signs they would have on a wall, like it's Tacoma Police Department?
4: Yeah.
0: This dude had taken the O out of there. So when the cops go out and find him, and he reaches into his coat, and, hey, this fell on the ground. It's like, that didn't fall on the ground. You just took it. Why were you taking that? He was arrested on a bunch of different charges, and that's Nimrods in the News.

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8: They're getting closer in the U.S. Senate. I'm Lisa Brady, Fox News. The latest Democrat-led effort to rein in the president on Iran with a war powers resolution, picking up a third Republican defection, though the vote to advance the measure still failed 49 to 50, with one Republican not voting. This just hours after President Trump arrived in China, where Iran will be one of the topics at a summit with President Xi. And as the president was flying to Beijing, a Chinese supertanker was crossing the Strait of Hormuz with 2 million barrels of Iraqi oil.
9: The Chinese shipper told the Wall Street Journal the vessel did not pay tolls when it crossed using the Iranian corridor. One other vessel crossed the strait today, and another finally delivered Qatari gas to the peacemaker in all this, Pakistan.
8: Fox Business's Lauren Simonetti. A U.S. blockade of Iranian ports continues. For a second day, the latest snapshot of U.S. inflation coming in even hotter than expected, with wholesale prices up 6% year over year. Right now, U.S. oil prices topping $102 a barrel. But stocks are mixed. The Dow's down 164, but the NASDAQ is up 317 points. Former South Carolina attorney Alec Murdoch, convicted of murdering his wife and son, will get a new murder trial. The state Supreme Court tossing out those convictions.
10: The former attorney from a prominent legal firm bearing his family name was sent to prison for life in 2023 after being convicted of killing both his wife Maggie and adult son Paul. But the state Supreme Court now says the actions of then Colleton County Court Clerk Rebecca Hill, later convicted of obstruction, may have tainted the jury and prevented Murdaugh from receiving a fair trial. A date for a new trial has yet to be set.
8: Fox's Evan Brown. Murdaugh will remain in prison in the meantime, serving a 40-year federal sentence for financial crimes. Today's ruling also taking issue with how much of that evidence was allowed in the murder case. 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
8: The Markley, Van Camp, and Robbins Show. Jamie Markley, David Van Camp, Scott Robbins. Okay. There's some new polling out. Sometimes, you know, we get into this again where you're talking about polling.
9: Right.
8: And then you have a presidential election. You're like, why do we pay so much attention to polling? There are some polling groups that are very good at it, and others are like just kind of throwaway. Signal Polling Group, a lot of people take that seriously.
9: Mm-hmm.
8: Brent Buchanan's the guy's there, or the guy there. Was talking with Daily Wire News, talking about a number of different things. Yeah, there are some people down on Trump, down on the direction of the country, mm-hmm. yet many of those people would still vote Republican again. It's not as bad as it's made out to be in some news outlets, or at some news outlets. You'd say if prices come down, which would make sense, that would mean a whole lot. I thought this was interesting.
10: Well, I'm not an economist, so I don't know how long increased diesel prices will impact the cost of everything else. But if by this summer we're not talking about an Iran war, you're starting to see prices come down, which is something that voters don't remember. All of us, going back to COVID, almost can't remember what it was like when prices were stable. They've only ever gone up since the COVID pandemic started, especially when the stimulus efforts began. And so I think it could create a unique scenario where voters are actually starting to see prices come down. Now, do they come down to what they were before the Iran war? I don't know. But it's a direction that voters are not used to seeing on their receipt.
8: So that would be good.
9: That would be really good.
11: Well, yeah.
8: Also talked about fraud and immigration, which are two, you know, issues that favor the old GOP.
10: This has not been there since the Minneapolis and Minnesota efforts really peaked and then have waned in attention since then. It is a great issue. Government waste and spending is a great topic for turnout for Republicans. It fires people up on an issue that they already believe is happening, which is that government is wasting their money and enriching certain people at their expense. And then there's the whole other issue of immigration. It is what we see in our polling is the top issue for low propensity Trump voters. And so I really hope that that's another topic that we bring to the forefront, because these are great contrasts with Democrats.
8: Yes, very much so. So that's as far as polling news out there.
11: Okay.
9: Well, it makes you feel a little bit better anyway.
8: There's a lot of doom and gloom out there right now for the old GOP.
9: And there's a lot of people cheerleading that.
8: Of course.
9: That spoon feeds you all that information, too. So, I mean, you know, take it with a grain of salt, but gas prices have got to come down.
8: Yes. Story that's getting some more attention. We talked about it briefly yesterday. That Southern California mayor that resigned after being charged with acting as an illegal agent of China.
9: God.
11: Dude, it's crazy.
9: It is.
8: Eileen Wang of Arcadia pled guilty to a single felony count that carries a maximum sentence of 10 years in federal prison. So they brought on Jameis Bruner, who is, what is he, the director of research at the Government Accountability Institute.
9: Okay.
8: He follows all this stuff. And this is part of what he said about this case.
12: And it also makes me wonder what the heck's going on in California. You have so many Chinese spies, CCP agents, infiltrating the highest levels. It goes up to the governor's office. Senator Dianne Feinstein famously had a chauffeur who was a CCP spy working for her for well over a decade.
8: What, Scott?
9: She didn't know that.
8: Well, no, she didn't know that.
9: Had no idea who was driving her around.
8: But there's also...
12: You've got Eric Swalwell, who's got his own scandal with Fang Fang. Well, several scandals, but Fang Fang, Christine Fang, the CCP spy. So there's, I mean, countless examples. I mean, we could spend an hour talking about whether, you know, what the Biden family did for China. They got some $31 million, Hunter Biden, as we reported, from individuals linked

0: to the highest levels of CCP intelligence. We've got CCP infiltration of our university system, whether it's Harvard or the UPenn Biden Center and the University of Delaware. They both took millions of dollars from the CCP and then in return sent out a letter signed by faculty saying that the Department of Justice needs to close investigations into CCP espionage and intellectual property theft in the university system.
1: Dude, and remember, we were going to stop with the whole Confucius Center stuff.
2: Yeah.
1: It didn't happen. Doesn't that drive you crazy?
3: Of course. But
1: it would hurt some economically.
3: I know. I hear David all the time saying nothing will happen. Nothing happened.
2: Well, sometimes something happens. You know, there have been a few high-profile university cases where somebody was busted smuggling in some sort of, like, crop.

0: 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Domestic data roaming at 2G speeds.
1: So again, it seems like one of those things that not a lot gets done.
2: Yeah.
1: We know of all these different spies within the United States, Chinese spies, and then what happens? Because you always figure, if you're a spy and you get caught in China,
2: yeah,
1: don't you just figure you're dead?
2: Yeah, if there's an American honeypot in China.
3: It's going to be a problem for you, yeah. Yes.
2: Big problem, yeah.
1: What happens here?
2: A stern talking to, maybe a sternly worded letter.
1: A few years in jail, maybe.
2: Maybe. Yeah, that's on the high side, though.
1: Yeah, it's just kind of mind-blowing.
2: Wow.
1: And also that the Chinese Communist government will do it, like even the smaller town in California.
3: Yeah. Well, they've been doing that for decades, just with little things at research institutions in the United States. Something that you wouldn't even think is all that important, but they just will take any bit of research and send it back to the homeland and off to the races.
1: They steal so much stuff.
3: Yeah, they get to piggyback off of what's going on at our institutions.
1: Yes.
3: We allow it because, well, it's good money for the universities.
1: Of course. No, it's unreal. Especially with technology and everything. There were a couple of tech stories today. Kind of wild. I don't know if you saw NBC News reporting that, oh my gosh, the use of AI with doctors, but 2/3 of doctors use AI. It says over the past few years, medical providers across America have quietly embraced a new AI tool called Open Evidence to help them make clinical decisions, brush up on medical knowledge, and even prepare for their licensing exams. The service, which is called sort of a chatbot for doctors, was used by about 65% of U.S. doctors across almost 27 million clinical encounters in April alone. Yeah. One doctor quoted in the story said, everyone's using it. Its growth has been really exponential. So NBC spoke with over 24 doctors, hospital administrators, medical students, and healthcare researchers from Hawaii to Maine to explore the rise of open evidence. Each individual said they either used it regularly themselves or knew of someone that did. So you got 650,000 doctors that are actively using it. And they give this little graph of how many were using it, say, December 2024, 2.6 million, to April now, 27 million. When they were talking about AI growth and how it's going to take over, I mean, you can see it in the chart.
3: I mean,
1: and of course, there's a lot of fear with it, too.
3: Yeah, because it can hallucinate. I hope they're at least double-checking because, you know, in theory, it's really cool. You can get, it's basically just an entire reference library at your disposal that you can just look up on your phone or on your computer. But, you know, there was that test where a researcher completely invented an eye malady and then uploaded it into a couple of academic servers, and then ChatGPT, Claude, Grok, they were all diagnosing people with this fake eye ailment because they had found it in a couple of servers for academic research.
1: Yes. Well, Open Evidence, David, says it works to avoid hallucinations or incorrect answers that plague many other AI systems by ensuring that high-quality data fuels its operations.
3: Mm-hmm. Yeah. ChatGPT says the same thing.
1: I know. What else are they going to say?
2: I don't need AI to help me hallucinate. I could do that on my own.
1: Of course.
2: Yes.
1: So I saw that out there. And then, I don't know if you saw what Amazon is doing now. It's testing a new delivery service that can reportedly get products to your front door in around 30 minutes.
3: Wow.
1: Like in big cities. Like you got an impulse buy. Like, oh, I forgot toothpaste or I forgot paper towels, whatever it is. Oh, Amazon, half hour to an hour, be at your door.
3: Wow.
1: New service called Amazon Now, rolling out in several major cities. Whoa.

0: What's the time on that again? From order to finish?
1: Fastest, like a half hour.
0: Half an hour.
1: Yeah. Like, oh, man, I'm having a cookout. I forgot hamburger buns. Boom. Gosh. Oh, I don't have any deodorant. I got a date tonight.
2: Yeah.
0: Wow.
1: Half hour. That sort of thing.
0: Mm-hmm.
1: Just kind of crazy. Yeah.
0: Not sure I like that idea.
1: You're not sure?
0: Not really. No.
1: You got to admit, it is convenient.
0: We're going to quit going anywhere. We're just going to be stuck to our furniture or whatever.
2: I saw a skit online where somebody goes into a store just to try to find just some basic product, and they're both staring at their phones asking ChatGPT what they should say next in the conversation. Like, they're both just looking down. It's just a joke, but
0: that may
2: actually be a thing in the future.
0: Yes.
1: Well, or you're looking at what aisle is it in. If you're at the grocery store looking for something, say you're not the one that goes to the grocery store that often.
0: Mm-hmm.
1: You're like, hey, can you go get A, B, and C? You could be searching around there for a while if you don't know where you're going. And then you're trying to find somebody that would help you.
2: Yeah.
1: That's also a little bit difficult. So, yeah. I mean, and some of these things, I mean, the technological advances are great, but yeah, it's getting to the point with AI, it's scaring some people.
0: Yeah, you rail against it, but so what?
1: Yeah.
0: You know?
1: Meanwhile, there was another piece out there that I happened to see where bored kids are making a comeback. Like this summer, there are parents planning on, we're taking the smartphone away, and we're sending the kids outside.
0: Oh, awesome.
1: And as soon as, and they're already told, if they say, hey, I'm bored, that's good, because you're going to have to start inventing things. Like rewiring your brain in a good way. We'll see if anything takes with that. A couple of updates in the five stories we're watching today coming right up.
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9: Well, some political theater. I'll believe it when I see it happen, actually. But the Senate has unanimously passed a resolution that would withhold lawmakers' pay if the government shuts down. Number four, Senator Rand, this is a bizarre story from NOTUS, I think is what they call themselves, but one of the reporters was out at a bar, happened to see Senator Rand Paul's son there, and Representative Mike Lawler at a Capitol Hill bar last night, and Rand Paul's son drunkenly accosted Representative Lawler and told Lawler that if Representative Thomas Massie loses, it's going to be because of your people. Lawler said, "My people? Yeah, you Jews," Rand Paul's son said. Mike Lawler said, "You think I'm Jewish? I'm not Jewish." And then he goes, "Oh, this is according to this reporter. I'm sorry for calling you a Jew," Rand Paul's son said. Then he said that the Jews were anti-American and how Lawler and his Jewish supporters served Israel more than America. It ratcheted up, apparently.
3: Got in a little drinky, huh?
9: Yeah.
3: Mm.
9: Man. Whoa, buddy.
1: The anti-Semitism is bonkers, man.
9: It really is. All right. Number three, President Trump in Beijing for big talks with the Chinese president, Xi Jinping. Number two, Vice President J.D. Vance rolling out the old Task Force on Fraud. Part of his announcement today is that the federal government is deferring $1.3 billion in Medicaid reimbursements from the state of California. And the reason is because the state of California has not taken fraud very seriously. And then number one, James Erdman is with the CIA, and he's testifying today that Dr. Anthony Fauci personally meddled with the agency to hold off on declaring the COVID pandemic started with a lab leak.
3: So he lied about it.
9: Yeah.
10: Yes.
3: But we already knew that pretty
10: much.
3: We did
10: know
3: about
10: it, yes.
3: And I wonder if his pillow is still there with Gretchen Whitmer.
9: Yeah. Nothing's ever going to happen, but...
3: No, I know.
9: I am kind of surprised. I mentioned this off air, but I am kind of surprised that with the hantavirus stuff going on, you're seeing a lot of the usual suspects from the COVID era going on cable news talking about, hey, this is not a big threat. Anthony Fauci, correct me if you've seen him. I have not seen him anywhere.
10: Scott brought that up off air earlier.
3: Well, he needs to stay away where, for his own good and our own good.
10: I wonder if he's even being asked.
3: I'm sure he is. I'm sure somebody wants.
9: I don't know, though, man.
10: I don't know, man. What's
3: fear porn's
10: on the
3: alive
10: guy?
3: And well, and he's the king of fear porn.
9: Well, but I also think that people, they're never going to admit it. But people at MS Now and other major networks are kind of realizing, okay, yeah, this guy's a fraud.
10: Yes.
3: But you got all the rest of the fraudsters back.
10: But they weren't outed.
3: No, not
10: as frauds as much as Fauci.
9: And they weren't calling the shots as much as Fauci was either. It's one thing if you're Dr. Ashish Shah, although I guess he was the COVID coordinator.
3: Yeah, kind of, yeah. He's out there.
10: But people don't remember him as that. Yeah. They were just kind of carrying the water. it's wild, man.
3: Where's Andrew Cuomo now?
10: This is the Markley, Van Camp, and Robin Show. Who are you going to decide who dies?
3: Yeah.
10: If you remember that.
3: What am I going to do with 3,000 masks? I need 60 million.
10: Oh, he was like, I need 30,000 ventilators.
3: Yeah.
10: Yeah. Old Dr. Oz, he's on, he's making the big speech right now about fraud.
9: Mm-hmm.
10: What an unbelievable career for Dr. Oz.
9: I know, man.
3: How about it?
9: It's like,
10: you remember during COVID, and I was like, you know, Dr. Oz has a point here. You guys laughed me out of the freaking studio. Dr. Oz!
3: Well, yeah.
9: Well, he was talking about elderberry and stuff.
3: Right.
10: Well, he was saying, hey, listen, as far as the ivermectin, I mean, he was bringing up some points.
3: Yeah.
10: You know? He was a lot more accurate than Fauci. You got to admit that.
3: So was I.
10: News update of the Robin Trifecta coming up.
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11: Fox News, I'm John Saucier. President Trump arriving in Beijing today for a summit with Chinese President Xi Jinping. The two leaders were expected to discuss trade and tariffs, among other subjects. Kentucky Republican Representative James Comer telling Fox Business the United States needs a trade deal with China.
12: We need China to buy more agriculture goods from the United States. We need China to import American energy. And at the same time, I think there are things China can produce cheaper than we can in the United States.
11: Republicans in several states pushing forward on redrawing congressional maps ahead of the midterms. House Speaker Mike Johnson of Fox and Friends talking about the GOP's razor-thin majority heading into November's elections.
13: We have a great record to run on. We got better candidates in the field. We're applying common sense. Again, that's a big thing. You have a president who's running like it's 2024. He's out on the campaign trail as well because the stakes are so high.
11: America's listening to Fox News.
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0: Yeah. The Markley Van Camp and Robbins Show. Jamie Markley, David Van Camp, Scott Robbins. The Robbins Trifecta coming up. Some news updates to get to. First, David Van Camp.
1: I happened to see this. It was just kind of an interesting story. Something called Blue Dot Fever. Not a pandemic, not an illness, actually. But it's for touring artists who are playing larger, like, arena venues.
0: Yeah, all of a sudden you're not selling it out, so you're like, yep, got to cancel.
1: Yep, they're scaling back the number of nights they may be playing in one town or just the tour in general. Mm-hmm. Because, I mean, so it's named after the blue dots on ticket websites that indicate that there are still available seats. And, of course, it's tied to high concert ticket prices. You're looking at an average $132 for one ticket. And marking, that's a 38% increase since 2019. That's almost double the overall inflation rate over the same period. And, you know, and of course, you've heard a lot about Live Nation, Ticketmaster, sort of double dipping with a lot of these ticket sellers. And whether or not anything legally is going to be done about that, I don't know. But that'll make its way through the courts for sure. It's odd to me that they're like, we're just going to pull back on the tours instead of maybe playing smaller venues for a little less money. But
0: right.
1: They don't want to do that. And for a long time, they haven't had to do that. But I remember looking at a show, not even a big name, not really a huge name artist. I mean, pretty big. But my wife and I were looking at going. And to get anywhere close to the stage, it was going to be a $600 night out. And it's like, we got two little kids. There's a lot better ways that $600 can be spent.
0: Oh, yeah.
1: There's no way.
0: I know. Well, my daughter saw Morgan Wallen last weekend, and she spent more for that ticket, and she was taking her boyfriend. It was like a gift sort of thing. I mean, far more than I've ever paid for a concert ticket.
2: Was well, you didn't pay for concert tickets for 25 years.
0: Was it 25 years?
2: I don't know. I'm just guessing.
0: 15, 20 years, yeah. And I can't look at it, you know, objectively, because we were so lucky. I mean,
2: yeah,
0: from being in music radio in the, you know, late 80s into the 90s, early 2000s. I mean, I wasn't on the take like you, Scott, but
2: no.
0: I mean, we got
2: free concert tickets. I was open for business, no question.
0: Yeah. So, you don't look at it quite the same, because we talked about it before. All these different bands I would like to see again. But you saw them in their prime for cheap or nothing. And now you'd be paying, like you said, David, $300 a ticket, $400, $500 a ticket.
2: Yeah, we have a mutual friend of ours that asked me, hey, do you have any interest in seeing Rush on this tour? Well, yeah, I'd love to see Rush. I'm not paying $1,500
0: right.
2: for a ticket.
0: Yeah.
2: There's no way.
0: Yeah. Well, and I used to keep my concert stubs. This was long before I was in radio. Mm-hmm. It was, you know, from high school, you know. Seeing Van Halen on the 1984 tour, it was $12.50.
2: Yeah.
0: It sounds comical, and people are like, you're joking, no, I have the ticket.
2: My first concert was Rush. $5.
1: Yeah.
0: Yeah.
1: Well, there's the old photos of the Beatles American tour where you were getting in for like $6.
0: Right.
2: And even if you do the equivalency thing, it's not close.
1: No, it's not close.
2: To what it is now.
0: Oh, no.
2: It's ridiculous.
0: Like what? $12.50 in 1984? I mean, you could figure it out fast.
2: Yeah.
0: What that's actually worth today.
2: Not $200.
0: No, not even close.
2: No.
0: No. It's crazy to me that people pay that much to see some different shows. It's a crazy world we live in, man. I mean, there's a few stories we hadn't had a chance to get to yet. Speaking of concerts, real quick, Bring Me the Horizon. You familiar with that band?
1: Mm-mm.
0: Fairly big. It's the name of the singer, Ollie Sykes.
2: Yeah.
0: Mild concussion. I saw a little bit of the footage. Someone throws a cell phone on stage, hits him in the head.
2: What the heck?
0: I know. I don't understand it.
2: I don't get the whole throwing things on stage.
0: Show in St. Louis. Pretty early in the set. He was able to finish the show, but he was holding his head at times.
2: Golly.
0: And then posted an update. Yeah. Phone to the head, definitely smarted. I end up with a mild concussion, but the swelling's gone down a decent amount already. I was struggling a bit on stage afterwards because singing was putting a lot of pressure on the wound and making things feel a bit disorienting. Who throws a phone?
2: I don't know.
0: And I'm thinking, don't you want the phone back? Didn't it cost you enough to go to this concert? You're going to throw away your phone?
1: I know,
0: is that
1: right?
0: An extra?
1: paying $500 to get in the door, and then you throw away your $1,000 phone.
0: Exactly. You know, we were talking about Dr. Oz and J.D. Vance. They're talking about fraud. We're going to stop sending states money that don't take fraud serious, all of that. I mentioned Luke Rosiak from Daily Wire did this special series on Ohio. Part of that story, another episode came out today, that they've paid more than $5 million, Ohio's Medicaid, to a company that says it sends helpers to homes of the elderly. You do this all the time. To this woman's daycare who was shut down before, and her husband who has a felony conviction for billing the government for non-existent elder services.
2: Oh, so he's got experience in that area.
0: Yes.
2: Yeah.
0: And they've been sending the money, like, over $5.5 million starting in June 2020 and as recently as last month or this month.
2: Yeah.
0: And no one checks, like, no checks and balances.
1: Wow.
0: It just crazy. Esther Etchiampong, I'm sure I butchered that name. Yeah. Who a decade ago had a daycare in Wisconsin called Kids Campus, but the CDC shut it down because it was unable to provide investigators with requested attendance records. The same person opens this, and we're like, yeah, we'll give you millions of dollars. I'm sure it's for a good cause.
2: Toxic empathy.
0: Yes.
2: Mm-hmm.
0: Did you see the baseball story? It was sort of baseball. Noah Syndergaard, Thor.
2: Yeah, I did see that.
0: Former Met, was ripping on Zoran Mamdani.
2: Yes.
0: The guy's 34. He's never had a job.
2: He's right.
0: He is right.
1: It is true. Yeah, a lot of these socialists, whether it's in New York or the new mayor of Seattle, they're middle-aged people who have never had a job. A job.
0: Yeah. Yeah, it's kind of wild. He's talking about the city ran by a lunatic. I don't know. He's 34. I'm 33. I can't imagine being a mayor. Like, a guy's never had a job.
1: Maybe he should run.
0: Maybe.
2: Thor for mayor.
0: Yes. He also said, he was asking about the Mets who are struggling with all the money they pay their players.
2: Yeah.
0: That payroll.
2: Mm-hmm.
0: He said, I hate saying it.

0: But at the end of the day, the Mets are going to Met.
1: Okay, maybe so, you shouldn't run.
0: So I think I'm allowed to say that kind of thing because I bled orange and blue for 8 years, made it to the World Series with them. It's just disappointing to see, A, who they're inviting into their clubhouse.
2: Well.
0: And B, the lack of success they're having. It doesn't make a whole lot of sense. Huge payroll, it's not creating great dividends for them. I thought you would get a kick out of that. And now are you ready for the big
2: trifecta? Yeah, let's go.
0: Casey, oh, Casey's not ready.
2: He's not ready?
0: Says, okay, he? Now he says he is. All right. All right, it's fine.
1: Are you ready?
3: One, two, three. Buckle my shoe.
4: It's the three most important news stories of the day.
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4: Well, at least according to Scott Robbins. It's the trifecta on the Markley, Van Camp, and Robbins Show.
0: Every day about this time, Scott Robbins' top three stories. Helped by his hero.
6: I'm Casey Kasem.
2: Where were you? Were you busy polishing up this week?
6: Nope.
2: Or what? Okay.
0: You, no.
2: Can't find him. We looked.
6: I'm ready.
2: I went down the hall. He wasn't three. There either. I don't know where he was. Okay, fine. I'm glad you're here now anyway.
6: Three.
2: Okay, fine.
1: What you got for number three, Scott?
2: NBC is trying to sell the new pandemic panic. I don't know if anybody's buying it or not, but they're doing it. Today, according to NBC, it has been assumed that the hantavirus is contagious only if someone is in close contact with someone who's having symptoms. Some experts now suggest it's possible it's more contagious than they thought. Some experts, insert the eye roll. Here we go again. Some experts. We need to update right now. We've got some experts. Who are they? I don't know, but they're experts. Oh, God. The good news is that they're collectively telling America is anyway to stuff your cloth masks up your hoo-ha because we're not going back to that. Ever. By the way, speaking of NBC, Al Roker was at in Paris for his daughter's wedding.
0: Okay.
2: And was stopped on his way home because they wanted to do a test for the hantavirus on people coming back to the U.S.
0: Wow. Really?
2: From Paris. He said he did. He tested negative. I guess it was up. They weren't forcing you to do it, they were suggesting you do it.
0: Got it.
2: So Al went ahead and rolled up the sleeve and got it done.
0: I just remember that one, what was it, a parade? And he's yelling out there, Mr. President! Mr. President! It's so freaking embarrassing.
6: Now, on with the countdown.
0: Scott Robbins, trifecta, top three of the day, up to number...
2: I wish we had that clip.
6: Two.
2: Gosh dang it, it would have been good. All right, number two, the mom of the American Idol finalist, young lady by the name of Kayla Richardson, who finished in third place. Mom's not happy. She said, my daughter was robbed! Following the finale, she said, my baby was robbed, quote, post quote. She didn't fail. She was robbed. I'm sorry. I'm just going to say it because it's true. For her part, Kayla Richardson said, I had a great time, and I'm glad I got to participate, and even though I didn't win, it's okay. And mom was the one that went completely nuts. Despite her mom's reaction, she said she will continue on with her career and touring and that sort of thing, and she feels like it was a good experience.
0: Kayla Richardson?
2: Yeah, that's the one who won.
0: No, she didn't win.
2: Or she didn't win. She finished third.
0: But mom says she was
2: robbed. She was robbed.
0: How is she? Isn't it voted on by people?
2: Yes.
0: Isn't that what it's supposed to be?
2: Yeah, it's all voted on by people, I guess. She said,
0: because America's racist or something?
2: Yeah.
0: Is that what she's getting at?
2: See, I didn't say that, but I wonder if that's part of it. Yes. I'm guessing.
0: Okay. Just asking the question. I'm trying. What do you mean robbed? People vote on it.
2: White supremacists jammed up the lines.
0: Oh boy.
7: And the countdown continues.
0: Scott Robbins,
2: it's all a big plot.
0: Top three of the day.
7: And finally, one.
2: I was almost vomiting when I saw it, but Stephen Colbert hosted Jimmy Kimmel, Jimmy Fallon, John Oliver, and Seth Meyers because he's getting ready to do his last show on CBS. So they all got to kick around how awful CBS was together, collectively. And they talked about the president and how, you know, Myers concluded by saying, well, it would make a case for late-night leaders of the free world to be watching us, I suppose, because he does all the time. And Piers Morgan noticed one thing about it. Now, these are the guys who love the DEI. They love the diversity. They love all those things. He said, great to see America's late-night TV hosts come together yesterday as a shining example of the DEI they love preaching about. Yeah. Bunch of white guys sitting around bitching. Yeah.
7: And there you have it.
2: That's exactly what it was.
0: Scott Robbins, trifecta, top three of the day. It's None of those guys are funny. I mean, that's...
2: Yeah, well...
0: That's why the shows are... That's the shows are failing.
2: Oh, I know they're failing.
0: They're not making money.
2: Yeah.
0: How do you survive that?
2: I can't wait to see the CBS comedy thing take off when he's gone.
0: Yeah. All right. News update and Nimrod's in the news. Coming up.
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0: The Markley Van Camp and Robin Show. You know, you've heard us talk about ghost bed. You think about, man, you're going to be out with the family this summer. Boy, I wish I could take my ghost bed with me in that RV. Well, now you can. They came up with the idea. Let's do this.
2: Oh, yeah.
0: Just in time for the summer camping season. They took the same setup and made it for RVs. 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
20: Next is a nationwide moratorium on all new hospice and home health care. Why is that possible? Because when we squeeze the balloon in California and slow their growth of hospice and now take away 800 the payments to 800 hospices, we know what those fraudsters do. They move to nearby Nevada. Next door, Nevada has a sevenfold increase in hospice already. Arizona, Texas, they're moving across the country. So we've today announcing a moratorium nationally. There will be no new hospices or home health care open in this country. You can, if you have the program now, you can keep it. You can go to ones that already exist. We're not taking away any services, but there will be no new ones, licenses granted, until we can figure out a better way of working across government. Let me highlight this, because when Andrew and who's leading...
1: Yeah, so, yeah, I like that. Yeah, you're just going to press pause for a minute because there are too many people taking advantage of the system.
0: Yes.
2: And we got to sort it out. We got to figure it out. Yeah. Mm-hmm.
0: It seems like, you know, in a job market where, you know, people are looking for jobs, you could take just a clue from Nick Shirley, pick your state and see if you could figure out where the fraud is, because you could bet there's going to be fraud. I mean, people are thinking,
2: dangerous
0: Ohio.
2: Job, though.
0: It can
2: You could end up getting hurt. Yeah.
0: Yeah. Just taking a camera out there.
2: Yeah.
0: Did you see where Nick Shirley went?
2: Yeah.
0: Was it Brazil?
1: Oh, yeah. It was undercover with gangs, right?
2: Yeah.
0: I'm like, and they were saying, hey, you can't film these guys with guns. He did it.
1: Yeah.
0: That was wild.
2: I mean, don't tell Nick you can't do something.
0: Yeah, no kidding. Mm. Yeah, he'll prove you wrong. All right, we got to get the Nimrods. Here we go.
21: When the going gets tough.
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24: I love the poorly educated.
0: All right. Nimrods in the News for our friends in Seattle. Be familiar with this already. Headline, local news. Massage parlor trafficking bust spread across Puget Sound as Seattle prepares for FIFA World Cup.
2: Oh.
0: Yes.
2: I thought that would help the tourism.
0: Despite the protests and denials from parlor owners, law enforcement across Puget Sound region isn't buying it anymore. And they were talking with, who's that? Christine Moreland. She runs the More We Love. It's a nonprofit. Ah. Said the parlor I just walked into had mattresses on the floor and condoms and lube.
2: Oh, boy.
0: There's no way you can't tell me these women aren't being exploited. So the crackdown is on, and that's Nimrod's in the news.
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26: Get serious about fraud. I'm Lisa Brady, Fox News. That message moments ago to states from Vice President J.D. Vance.
27: This does not have to be a red state or a blue state issue. This is just basic good government.
26: Just announcing the federal government is deferring more than $1 billion in Medicaid reimbursements to California and sending letters to every state threatening to withhold billions from fraud control units that are supposed to target fraud.
27: We can only help these state programs if those state programs are willing to help themselves. So these letters are the first step, the first effort to try to force these states to get serious about prosecuting fraud.
26: Medicaid and Medicare Administrator Dr. Mehmet Oz just announcing that 800 hospices believed to be fraudulent are now suspended in the Los Angeles area. And there's a new nationwide moratorium on all new hospices as fraud investigations continue. The vice president also just taking questions and defending the president's strategy on Iran.
27: I agree with the president that Iran should not have a nuclear weapon. We're obviously engaged in a very aggressive and very engaged diplomatic process to try to ensure that that doesn't happen. And the president has a lot of options.
26: This is President Trump prepares to hold a summit with China's President Xi arriving in Beijing earlier today. China has been the biggest buyer of Iran's oil, but President Trump has said he doesn't need Xi to intervene with Iran. The surge in oil and gas prices since the conflict began, fueling hotter inflation.
28: Prices paid at the wholesale level before they reach consumers jumped in April. The producer price index rose 1.4% for the month, up 1% for core PPI, excluding food and energy.
26: Fox's Jenny Cosola, year over year, wholesale prices up 6%. New leadership on the way at the Fed, the U.S. Senate just confirming Trump nominee Kevin Warsh as the central bank's new chair on a vote of 54 to 45. 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
0: Yeah, we're coming to your city. 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
5: Hi, and welcome to the Sean Hannity Show. My name is Rose, and guess what? They invited me back again. So I'm really happy because I love Sean's audience. Glad to be here with you. You guys are awesome. Sean is in China with President Trump. I don't know if you saw this, but they literally rolled out the red carpet for him. Such fanfare, and it's great. We'll talk about that later in the show, but it was a lovely thing to behold. Linda talked to Sean earlier today, and we're going to be bringing you that information in that interview at 4 o'clock. But in the meantime, I'd like to talk about where conviction meets calling and whether freedom is worth the cost. Now, I think it is, but why don't you think about that for a while? Because when I think about America, I think about it as more than a place. It's the idea that greatness doesn't come from a ruling class, but from ordinary people carrying extraordinary dreams. Our founders understood that the only way to unleash the power of individuals was to let them be free. And in their wisdom, they understood that the answer to the human condition was liberty protected by the rule of law. And that's what made America, America. It wasn't just the Rocky Mountains or the fruited plains. It's not our lakes, our rivers, windswept shores. I mean, those are all great, but it was an idea. And once that idea is lost, I suggest that America will be lost as well. And all that's necessary to keep the republic is never forget what made this country great in the first place, and that was liberty. You only have to look at politics right now, academia, media, law, to see that the American idea has been gradually fading from our memories. And that's why this generation really does carry responsibility, not only to remember liberty, but to protect it. The men and women who built this nation understood something extraordinary, that they would never fully enjoy the benefits of their sacrifices because they knew when they were doing it that what they built, they were building for people they would never meet. That took courage and conviction to forge a nation designed to stand against the tyranny of concentrated power. They risked their own lives, their livelihoods, their fortunes, so that generations still unborn could live in freedom. Now that responsibility belongs to us. This year, I know we celebrate 250 years of the Declaration of Independence, but you know what? This year also marks the 238th anniversary of the ratification of the Constitution. The document framed in Philadelphia, it was in 1787, after months of fierce debate among all 55 delegates, determined to create a constitutional and federal republic that would be strong enough to endure, but restrained enough to preserve liberty. That same city, just 11 years earlier, as we've talked about yesterday, gave birth to the Declaration of Independence. And while those two documents are often spoken about together, they were never meant to do the same job. The Declaration tells us why America exists. It declared that our rights do not come from government, but from God, that every person is created with inherent dignity and liberty no ruler can rightfully take away. But the Declaration alone could not sustain a nation. And that's where the Constitution comes in. If the Declaration is the why, the Constitution is the how. It transforms principle into structure, established laws, checks and balances, and limits on power so freedom can survive beyond a single generation. They did a heck of a job, didn't they? But boy, it gets challenged every day. One document declares freedom. The other one protects it. And together they form the backbone of a nation built not merely on independence, but on the responsibility of governing freedom wisely. See, this is important. We needed both. That's why the Constitution still matters so much today, because there is always going to be pressure, subtle and direct, for government to expand its own authority rather than protect the liberty of the people. But there is something deeper that we've got to understand if we are fully going to grasp what made this nation possible in the first place. Because America didn't begin with political ideas. It began with a moral formation. Because long before independence was declared, the American colonies were already being shaped by something quieter, but more powerful than politics alone. And that was a spiritual awakening. You could go all across the colonies. Sermons filled churches and the meeting houses. Ministers talked not only of salvation, but of responsibility, of virtue and conscience and accountability before God. And see, that was the belief that took root, that liberty without moral restraint could not survive for long. So if you want to know why it survived as long as it has, it's because of that moral restraint, because of a moral formation. In other words, self-government required self-governance.

0: 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Domestic data roaming at 2G speeds.
1: We people must also be a responsible people, because when that responsibility fades, the structure alone is not enough. And so the question isn't whether we understand the Constitution. The question is whether we still understand the moral foundation that made it possible. And that, my friends, is what keeps getting chipped away at constantly, because without that foundation, and those who love socialism, by the way, and communism, they understand this better than we do. Without that moral foundation, even the best designed republic eventually weakens from within. The spirit of America isn't just institutional, it's moral, spiritual, generational, and it must be renewed in character. So the real question is, do we still believe that freedom requires something of us? Not just rights to defend, but responsibilities for us to actually live out, because that is what made this nation possible in the first place. Not just ideas on paper, but people willing to live as though those ideas were true. And one of the most urgent responsibilities we face today isn't just preserving the ideas of this nation, but passing them on. Because that next generation doesn't understand where America came from. They'll never understand what it's meant to be. And right now, too many young people are being shaped by fragments of history instead of the full story, if they're taught anything at all about our history. Important context is often reduced, it's simplified, they find ways to filter it in ways that leave out the very principles that made this country unique in the first place. And since that responsibility no longer rests in the classrooms, you know it and I know it, it's got to rest in homes and in families and our communities and in our voices, willing to speak truth clearly and consistency, pass it on to the next generation, because no one else is going to do it if we don't. If history isn't fully taught, it's got to be intentionally remembered and passed down, because a nation that forgets its story, I got to tell you, is going to eventually forget its identity. And you can even see that right now, the shadows of that. If we believe the ideas of liberty and self-government, and I feel like that guy on the commercial, liberty, liberty. If we believe the ideas of liberty, self-government, and responsibility are worth preserving, then we also have to be willing to ensure our children know exactly what those ideas cost, why they matter, and what happens when they're lost. This is so important, and we can't count on anyone else doing this job for us but ourselves. And if you're a parent right now, a grandparent, that's your responsibility. We owe it. We owe it to those brave men and women who did all that they could for us. And I love when we break down that Constitution and we remember this is about something that began with moral formation. It is a moral restraint. If you can't have that liberty without that moral restraint. I just had to get that off my chest today. So thanks for letting me do that. We do have a really great show planned for you today. Greg Jarrett is coming up next, actually, at the half hour. I love Greg Jarrett. We're going to talk about a lot of things on the schedule here, because there's so much going on all the time. Also, we have the author of the New York Times bestselling book, Killed to Order, China's Organ Harvesting Industry. Oh, my gosh. I've had him on my show. This is a horrific story, but we got to get to it. Also, I want to tell you about my TV show on Real Life Network. It's now available, and I'm so excited about that. 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

0: We'll talk more about some of the things that are happening, a little bit about the China trip, and then Greg Jarrett at the half hour. So stay with me.
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0: Welcome back to the Sean Hannity Show. My name is Rose. By the way, the phone number here is 1-800-941-SEAN, 1-800-941-SEAN. I'd love to take your phone calls today. I think we're going to have more time to do that. Looking forward to talking to you. Also, I want to remind everybody that not only did Linda do an interview with Sean, this afternoon it's going to air at 4 o'clock hour. So make sure that you tune in for that because he's going to give us some really great updates. Also, Sean is doing a live show tonight from China. It's going to be a special 2 hours. Apparently, he's got some amazing interviews, but of course he does. He's Sean Hannity. So that's tonight, starting at 9, regular time, live from China. Make sure you tune in to the Sean Hannity TV show as well. But at 4, we'll hear from him then, too. You know, yesterday we had Newt Gingrich on, and we talked a little bit about the midterm elections. And it appears that American voters they're not so keen on Democrats at this time. And according to a recent CNN poll, because the numbers show that Democrats are slipping as each day goes by and Republicans are gearing up for the 2026 midterm election. And in some cases, if you look at certain polling, they are actually growing stronger. CNN reported that registered voters are now closely split in their partisan preference ahead of the midterms. That's actually good news. One of the things though that Newt Gingrich talked about yesterday was branding. He felt that we could really have a strong victory if we branded correctly and we messaged. But here's the thing. I remember the first term that Donald Trump had in the White House. And I was doing a lot of radio at the time. I mean, I was full-time radio. And I would be able to go to a number of sources to find out what he did today. And I mean, there was a list of his accomplishments, the first 100 days, beyond the first 100 days. I mean, it was easy to see and to find what it was he was doing. Now, I know that he's still doing things right now, but they're not making it as available to everyone as they once did. And I feel like that is so important right now. We need to talk about the positive, all of the things that he's been doing that are benefiting the American people. I mean, just taxes alone. So I feel like the branding and the messaging could be a little stronger. In fact, that is what Newt Gingrich talked about as being necessary for a victory in the fall. So I'm just hoping, I've got my fingers crossed, that they do a little better job of that. They did an amazing job first time around. It really was easy to find out. But Republicans are still trying to simplify their message going into the midterms. Even Jim Jordan spoke about that during an appearance on Breitbart News Daily. I saw the host asked him how Republicans could win the midterms, especially since the party in power usually faces that uphill battle. You know it. They've talked about that before. But Representative Jordan answered by boiling it down to what he called two sentences. They're crazy. We're not. Yeah, they are. So another great thing would be is to point all the crazy out. And you would think it would be obvious. It's so obvious to most of us, but there are so many on the left that just aren't getting it. So yeah, let's point out they're crazy. We're not. And he said that Republicans simply need to make that contrast clear to the American people. So I think it should be easy, but they are crazy. And in fact, President Trump said the same thing. Now, J.D. Vance was talking today, and we're going to get into this a little bit more later in the program. But one of the things he talked about, I noticed towards the end when he was taking questions, the Dream Team came up. And you've even heard President Trump talk about the Dream Team. And when he talks about the Dream Team, he talks about Marco Rubio and J.D. Vance. And I have to tell you, personally, it's just fun to watch just how much. I've always liked Marco Rubio, but he has really grown and he's just really shown himself to be quite the statesman. But I have some information and it's really hitting the social media platforms really strong right now, going back to 2015 on some of the things that Rubio said that were very prescient. So we're going to talk about that. We'll talk about the Dream Team, all of that coming up. 1-800-941-SEAN, 1-800-941-SEAN, 1-800-941-SEAN. Call me. I'd love to hear from you today. This is the Sean Hannity Show. My name is Rose.
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3: Fox News, I'm Tom Gray. The Trump administration claims they're cracking down on fraud involving taxpayer-funded programs. Vice President J.D. Vance warning states to do more.
4: For those states that refuse to get serious about fraud, we are going to turn off that anti-fraud money. And if we continue to find problems, we can turn off other resources within their state Medicaid programs as well.
3: Trump administration's increased focus on fraud started with investigations in Minnesota. A former lawyer from South Carolina who was convicted of murdering his wife and adult son has won a new trial.
5: The state Supreme Court in South Carolina is granting Alex Murdaugh a new trial. The former attorney from a prominent legal firm bearing his family name was sent to prison for life in 2023 after being convicted of killing both his wife Maggie and adult son Paul.
3: Fox's Evan Brown. 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
1: Welcome back to the Sean Hannity Show. My name is Rose, sitting in for him today. But while Sean is in China, he is calling in, and Linda's going to interview him at 4 o'clock today. So look forward to that. But in the meantime, joining us right now is Fox News legal analyst and New York Times bestselling author Greg Jarrett to offer his perspective on shooter Cole Allen and a few other items on my list. Welcome, Greg. How are you?
2: Yeah, I'm fine, Rose. Good to be with you.
1: Yeah, I love talking to you. I really do. There's so many things I want to ask you about, but let's start with Cole Allen, because a lot of Americans are watching the prosecution really closely. And it's not just because of the allegations, but because of the growing controversy that's been surrounding the DOJ and the court proceedings. And the defense wants Todd Blanche and Jeanine Pirro removed from the case because they attended the White House Correspondents' Dinner. Legally, Greg, how strong is that argument? And does simply being present at the event create a real conflict of interest, really?
2: It doesn't, and it's a pretty weak argument. Look, the rules of ethics call for recusal on two grounds. If they have, and I'm speaking of Todd Blanche and Jeanine Pirro, if they have a personal or political involvement in the case, or if they have a substantial interest in the outcome because of a connection to it. But understand that a potential conflict is not necessarily disqualifying if the attorneys can still be fair and impartial. And the legal standard is that there has to be clear evidence of a conflict to disqualify. Now, it's true that Pirro and Blanche were inside the ballroom, but the shooting occurred outside the ballroom. So they're not witnesses to anything, despite what defense counsel is claiming. Now, are they biased in some way because they could have been targeted if Allen gained access? That's pretty debatable, because the same charges would be brought regardless, which I think is why the defense has sort of resorted to the last claim of, well, there's an appearance of a conflict that might affect the public's perception of impartiality. I don't think it's going to work, but even if the court rules that there is a conflict, it doesn't really affect the case. Pirro and Todd would be recused. Other top lawyers in the U.S. Attorney's Office in D.C. would prosecute Cole Allen. If the entire office is disqualified, which I seriously doubt, then you simply transfer it to a different U.S. attorney in a nearby jurisdiction. They'd prosecute him, or you could also appoint a special prosecutor. The fact of the matter is Cole Allen doesn't have a defense. He incriminated himself in photographs and a confessional. He laid out how he planned a mass murder and the assassination of top officials, eyewitnesses, video of what he did. So he's going to get convicted. His attorneys right now are just trying to do anything they can to disrupt the prosecution.
1: Yeah, that makes sense. But, you know, right now, a lot of conservatives watching all of this, and they're asking themselves whether Americans, if we can still trust the justice system to operate without politics influencing outcomes. And I just wonder, do you think that this case is intensifying those concerns, or is it just business as usual?
2: Well, given the Russia hoax, the lawfare campaign against Donald Trump, the conspiracies to deprive him of rights. I mean, it is so blatant, and it happened over a long period of time, that it's no wonder that Americans have lost faith in our legal system. They have seen with their own eyes compelling evidence of a two-tiered system of justice. You know, Joe Biden can keep classified documents, but Donald Trump can't. Biden doesn't get prosecuted, but Donald Trump does. Americans are pretty smart. They see this for what it is. It's crooked and corrupt.
1: Yeah, and I feel like this case could just become another major flashpoint when we have a debate over fairness and consistency with the American justice system, because particularly when you have a judge apologizing for detention conditions I mean, that was clearly not appropriate. President Trump weighed in on that. And we know of stories in the past how the conditions were bad for others that were detained, and yet nothing was said from the bench.
2: Right. Well, it was outrageous and stupid for this magistrate to apologize. He doesn't seem to comprehend that Cole Allen was treated as anybody would in a serious case like that. You put him in a safe cell under observation, make sure he can't harm himself, because there's an affirmative duty imposed on the government under the Eighth Amendment of the Constitution to make sure he doesn't harm himself. And if he had harmed himself, then, you know, the same lawyers complaining about the safe cell would have said, you know, why didn't you put him in a safer cell? So you're damned if you do and damned if you don't. And also understand that, you know, the guy who apologized isn't even a real judge. He's not an Article III judge appointed by the president to the federal bench. No, he's a magistrate, which is a guy who handles sort of, you know, arraignments and bail hearings and petty matters that real judges, district court judges, don't want to be bothered with. So he's nothing more than a hired assistant. And this particular magistrate has a long and distinguished record of liberal DEI causes, and it's not the first time he's apologized to somebody in custody.
1: You know, I know you're not a psychologist or psychiatrist, but you got to ask the question, if a guy puts himself all over social media, and I'm talking about Cole right now, and he clearly, does he really believe he could get away with something like this? What kind of person, it just astounds me, would go through all of this, knowing that he's probably not going to make it out on the other end? What are you possibly thinking?
2: You know, how often have we seen this? There have been three assassination attempts against Trump. You know, we've seen Charlie Kirk's assassin, Tyler Robinson. I mean, these are unhinged people. They become wrapped up, brainwashed, if you will, in by politics, and they anoint themselves as the person who is going to fix it and do it through violence. And you know, there's far too much of that. Has the divisive, ugly rhetoric contributed to that sort of political brainwashing that turns into violence? Yeah, I think so. You know, when Democrats and others spend so much of their time, including the media, vilifying at every turn everything that Donald Trump does, it has an effect on all the nutballs out there. And this is the inexorable result.
1: Wow. It's just amazing. It really, and it's so sad to watch this, that this is what we've become as a society. I wanted to move into John Brennan's part in the Russia hoax, because how significant is it that both Tulsi Gabbard and Jim Jordan made criminal referrals regarding the former CIA director, John Brennan?
2: Yeah, it's highly significant. Those are very important referrals, and they're taken seriously by the Department of Justice and the various U.S. attorneys that have jurisdiction. And we learned just yesterday that the FBI has been interviewing CIA officials about what John Brennan did. And it looks to me like a case against Brennan is building toward an indictment for lying to Congress about falsifying key intelligence to frame Trump in the Russia hoax. I wrote two books about it. Yeah. You know, the CIA hid these incriminating documents for years, but finally, several months ago, Radcliffe and Gabbard declassified them. And what they show is chilling, that on Barack Obama's orders, John Brennan used the bogus, discredited anti-Trump dossier to promote the false narrative that Trump colluded with Russia, even though the real intelligence, the presidential daily briefing that Obama had and concealed, showed the exact opposite, that Trump was innocent. And, you know, so Obama orders Brennan go back to the CIA and put together an intelligence community assessment that implicates Donald Trump. And that's what Brennan did. And as he was doing it, top CIA experts on Russia warned Brennan, you can't use this dossier. It's phony. It's paid for by Hillary Clinton. It's meant to smear Trump. You can't use it. Brennan didn't care. And he silenced and sidelined those people. And in my book, Witch Hunt, 7 years ago, I wrote how Brennan did, in fact, include the dossier in the intel report, but then lied to Congress. I literally, in my book, accused him of lying. Well, these newly declassified documents now confirm what I wrote. He lied, and I think he may be looking at an indictment in the very near future.
1: So if the investigators, if it's determined that congressional testimony actually contradicted the internal communications, what would prosecutors have to prove to pursue a false statements case? Is there something like that?
2: It's very simple, that when he testified last in 2023 before Congress, so the statute of limitations has not expired, that, you know, he repeated his earlier denial that he didn't rely on the dossier. Now, of course, we have the documents that the dossier was cited in the intelligence community assessment. And you've got email communications and I think forthcoming testimony from the CIA officials who warned Brennan, don't do it. So, you know, you end up getting charged with everything from false statements to perjury to obstruction of Congress.
1: We only have like 4 minutes left and there's so many more things I want to talk about. So now I'm going to jump to Biden going to court to stop the release of his ghostwriter tapes. And if he's preparing to go to court to block the release of the recordings between he and his ghostwriter, how strong is that effort likely to be once Congress and the FOIA requests are made, are involved? How strong of a case can we have here?
2: Biden is not going to win that one because the Supreme Court has said the presidential papers are not protected, nor are vice presidential papers. And look, the decision by the special counsel, Robert Hur, not to bring charges against Biden, it always reeked of favoritism and a corrupt cover-up because Biden's crimes were so blatant. He illegally stole troves of classified documents when he was a senator and a vice president, and then he compounded the felonies by sharing them with somebody who didn't have classification authorization, his ghostwriter. Well, now Biden wants to go to court to conceal the incriminating tapes where he openly admits to his ghostwriter, oh, gee, I squirreled away all these top secret areas. Let me go get them. I'll read them to you verbatim. And he did. Well, of course. But Biden's always been a dope. He was the dumbest guy in the U.S. Senate for decades, and everybody knew it. And this, you know, is further proof of that. So the public, or at the very least Congress, has a right to know the truth. They have a right to listen to the tapes. And so Biden can try all he wants, but it ain't going to work.
1: Yeah. Let's jump to Comey real quick, too. We have about a minute and a half. He's under indictment. He goes on MSNBC, CNN, and he's trashing Trump for weaponizing the law. Talk to us about that, because we only have a little more than a minute here.
2: Yeah, I mean, it's perversely ironic to accuse Trump of weaponizing the law from a man, James Comey, who promoted the most notorious lie in American history, the Russia hoax. He abused his power, fabricated a case against Trump, exploited the phony dossier, lied to the FISA court, conspired with others to frame Trump as a Russian asset when he knew it was all untrue. And on top of it, Comey was the biggest leaker in Washington, D.C., and when questioned about it, claimed amnesia. He's a total phony. Always
1: he
2: has
1: is a total
2: been.
1: Phony. You know what, Greg? You've always been on top of so many things, and I appreciate your input. And thanks for asking the many questions that we had for you today. I hate to let you go, but we have to. Greg Jarrett, thank you so much. Fox News legal analyst and New York Times bestselling author. Thanks, Greg.
2: Good to be with you.
1: All right. Thank you. Same. We'll be back with more of the Sean Hannity Show. Remember, Sean is going to be joining us with Linda, and they're going to talk about what's going on in China right now. What a reception he received there. My goodness, it was impressive. Literally, a red carpet was rolled out for him. Honestly, they did. And a lot of fanfare, too, American flags being waved. It was quite the sight to see. So we're going to hear from Sean and Linda coming up next. So don't go too far away. And also, Sean's got live 2 hours tonight on his TV show from China.
0: It's time to take back America. 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
6: A new Fed chief on the way. Lisa Brady, Fox News. Trump nominee Kevin Warsh winning Senate confirmation.
7: The ayes are 54, the nays are 45. The nomination is confirmed.
8: Senate Democrats almost solidly stood against Warsh's nomination. Only one, John Fetterman of Pennsylvania, joined every Republican to confirm Warsh. Jerome Powell's term as Fed chair ends Friday, but he said he will remain on the Board of Governors for an indefinite period. Powell was the focus of criticism from President Trump and also the focus of a federal investigation that was dropped last month, opening the door for Warsh's confirmation.
6: Fox's Gernot Scott. The sun rises soon in Beijing, where Presidents Trump and Xi will begin a summit, planning to focus first on business leaders who also made the trip.
9: The president says, I will be asking President Xi, a leader of extraordinary distinction, to open up China so that these brilliant people can work their magic and help bring the People's Republic to an even higher level.
6: Fox's Peter Ducey. The president has said he also plans to talk to Xi about Iran, but suggests the U.S. doesn't need help. South Carolina plans to seek a speedy new trial for Alec Murdoch after the state Supreme Court overturned the former attorney's convictions for the murder of his wife and adult son. South Carolina Attorney General Alan Wilson just telling Fox News.
10: Well, obviously, we are disappointed in the court's decision. We respect this court. We respect the members of the court, but we strongly disagree with their reasoning. But this is how the process is supposed to play out. They get to be the final arbiter and adjudicate these types of cases.
6: Today's ruling largely over the conduct of a court clerk who the justices say influenced the jury and later pleaded guilty in a criminal case. It also overturns Murdoch's double life sentences. However, he will remain in prison serving separate sentences for financial crimes. Another mixed finish on Wall Street, the Dow down 81 at the bell. 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
1: The tax system as we have it is fundamentally unjust. 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
5: All right, welcome back. It's top of the hour two, and we are graced with none other than our illustrious host, Sean Hannity. He is officially in China. Sean Hannity, how are you?
6: Sean Hannity. I mean, it's not Sean Hannity. It's only 4 a.m. here, by the way. So it's been an amazing experience. I mean, there's so much to tell you in terms of what goes on behind the scenes. And one of the reasons I really like to do an occasional trip like this is to let people know kind of what goes on behind the scenes. It was really incredible between the trip over, the stop in Alaska. At that stop, I'm sure you're aware of the company NVIDIA and Jensen Huang. He jumped on Air Force One in Alaska. And I got to spend a lot of time with him, really got to know him. Really amazing life story. I don't know how much you're aware of him, but he was very young when he came from Taiwan. He came from Taipei, and they moved to the U.S. His parents were very, very poor. I mean, he's obviously a multi-billionaire, one of the richest companies in the entire world.
5: Right.
6: And I got a lot of time with him and really liked him. And he wanted to know all about my life, my radio story. I wanted to know about his life, his radio story. His parents got him into a private school, a boarding school in Kentucky with a population of like 600 people. I love hearing people's life stories and the stuff he's telling me. Now he's going to come on the shows. He's going to come on radio, TV, the podcast. He's going to do it all.
5: So great.
6: But you know, the one thing I said to him, I said, I try to communicate to my audience all the time that AI is not the future, that it is now. It is right now. And I told him I use it every single day. And he said, please keep telling your audience that, especially young people. He said, if schools would spend half their day, you know, learning that new technology, those kids would be off in terms of their future, their career, and everything in between. So he's very, very insightful. He's very, very smart, obviously. So I had a really good time with him. We've got Marco Rubio. I got him for about a half hour. We're going to air that interview tonight on Hannity. We did it on Air Force One. I did a really, really cool podcast with Laura and Eric Trump. I had no idea they were going to be on the trip. I found out they were coming, so I set that up. Elon Musk was on the plane. Got to talk to him.
5: Right.
6: He's so wrapped up in all that he's doing right now, and he's got a public offering and so much going on. So we put off an interview for another time, but I really enjoy talking to him because he's so wickedly smart. And then I got, you know, a good amount of FaceTime with the president, which was really cool. And then when I got here, this was pretty fun. You'll enjoy this. So I got a call from the president while we were in the motorcade. And I mean, this motorcade, I don't know if you saw how big it was. It was
5: incredible.
6: Massive.
5: Yes, incredible.
6: Massive. And he looks at me before he went down the stairs. Do you want to come? You just before he goes.
5: I was looking for you. I was waiting.
6: No, if I did it, everyone's going to hate me and think that I'm a jerk. And
5: who cares?
6: You know,
5: they hate you already.
6: That, you know, I have a professional relationship with the president, and then I have, you know, a longstanding friendship with him. Mm-hmm. And he wants to include me in everything, which is cool. I talked to the president, and I wanted to get an update, what his schedule was, et cetera. And I have an interview with him tomorrow after he spends a number of hours with President Xi. And that'll air on Thursday night. That'll be the first interview.
5: That's going to be huge.
6: And so, yeah. And, you know, look, there's a lot at stake here. Mm-hmm. I mean, obviously, I would argue that China is our top geopolitical foe. We talk about it all the time. Mm-hmm. We have the issue of Iran and the Strait of Hormuz. I mean, 90% of China's oil comes through that strait. The price of oil energy in Asia overall has gone up 70%. So I'm sure that's going to be a big item. Intellectual property theft. Tariffs is going to be a big deal. Trade is going to be a big deal.
5: Yes.
6: You know, the fact, have they been helping the Iranians militarily in this conflict with us? I'm sure that's going to be a big deal. You know, the one thing that I do know about President Trump is nothing is going to be off the table and everything will be discussed. I think what's good about things like this, and remember, I went to Helsinki, I went to Singapore, I went to Vietnam. I was in Alaska when the president met with Vladimir Putin. So this is not our first rodeo, but usually after they meet face to face, there is a little bit of a thaw in terms of, okay, they come to a mutual understanding on this issue, that issue. Taiwan will come up. Obviously, that'll be an issue of concern for the president. But I really don't think it's going to be that big a deal, the South China Sea. There's just a lot for them to discuss. The one insight that I do have.

0: From previous meetings the president has had with President Xi, President Xi is all business. Like, there's no small talk with this guy.
1: Right.
0: Hi, how are you? How's your family? Let's get to business. You know, the way the president tells the story is hilarious. And I think the president takes great pride in trying to break him from that stride, because that is
1: he is the most disruptive personality, I think, in history. Everything he does his way. So I have no doubt that his meeting with Xi would be any different.
0: Disruptive, disarming even at times.
1: Maybe. Yeah.

0: A golf instructor who knows technique can improve an aspiring pro swing.
1: Four.
0: But one who really cares can help transform a career.
2: There he is, your new champion.
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3: Very concerned because these types of atrocities, kind of extreme violations, they spread. And by the way, you know, we're not totally innocent of it. We've even trained some of these surgeons. I don't know if we knew. We knew exactly who we were training or what they were going to do. But some of these transplant surgeons actually have been trained in America. And we've, you know, we have these transplant relationships, hospital relationships, funding relationships. There's a lot of ways in which we're involved, which is deeply unfortunate.
4: Well, I'm sorry, but once we hear about it, like we are right now in your book, then there's no excuse for that. There is absolutely no excuse. And I want to share with the audience just how prevalent this is. I mean, how many are we looking at here in terms of victims? Tens of thousands, more?
3: So the best estimate that we have is about 60 to 90,000 transplants annually per year. We estimate that's about a $9 billion annual industry. So this is not a small scale thing. Just for contrast, right, last year was the record number of transplants in the U.S., and that was 40,000 transplants. Mm. So this is a big thing.
4: It's a big thing. It's a big moneymaker over there. And I think if I remember correctly, the last time I spoke to you, you shared with me that one person could be donating more than just one organ. They could be hit up a couple of times.
3: So there's this amazing technology called ECMO, which was basically, I think, around 2012 is when it came online. And what ECMO allowed was the U.S., for example, it kind of replaces your heart and lungs when you need, like, serious surgery done in those areas. The vascular surgeons plug you in, and then it sort of bypasses that part but keeps your blood circulating and so forth. Well, one piece of evidence we got around this forced organ harvesting was a lot of the transplant hospitals bought large numbers of these portable ECMO machines. So then you can keep, you see, you can't transplant from a body that's, the circulation is already stopped for a significant amount of time. The organs degrade and they get rejected. But if you can perfuse a body using an ECMO machine, you can transplant multiple organs without having, you know, the kind of the recipients right there, right in sight. So yes, absolutely. You can get more these days since 2012 plus, you can get more organs out of a single body.
4: You know, I think there was a known survivor, or at least the first known survivor of forced organ harvesting. Can you just share a little bit about who he was and some of the verified details?
3: 100%. And I kind of detail his story at the beginning of Killed to Order. By the way, that's at killedtoorder.com if anyone is interested in picking up the book. It's a short link to the Amazon link. But Cheng Piming, he didn't even know what had happened to him. He was one of these people who was standing up from Falun Gong, resisting being re-educated, so to speak. So they incarcerated him and tortured him in the process. There was this unwritten rule that Falun Gong deaths in the system would be considered suicides. In other words, you can torture these people as hard as you need to break them, to break their spirit. So he wasn't going to do it. And, you know, one day he was actually woke up after, you know, he had been protesting, and, you know, he just remembers, he wakes up, he has this giant gash in his side, and feels horrible, and he doesn't know what's happened. And, you know, he ends up healing up a bit from this, and it's only much later, he actually gets out, it's a bit of a miracle, he kind of escapes from that place, and he only realizes much later that it's possible that he had been organ harvested. It would be hard to explain this, but it actually took, you know, organ scans in America, right? He was actually rescued out of from Thailand, where he was hiding out after he escaped, by Bob Destro, who's the, under Trump 45, was the Assistant Secretary of State for Democracy, Rights, and Labor. Then he got scanned, and we discovered that he was missing part of his part of his liver and part of his lung. And we're not sure.
4: Unbelievable.
3: Lung doesn't regenerate, but livers, you can actually harvest part of a liver and that regenerates. And this was done against his will. And the Chinese regime even admitted to the fact that they operated on him, which of course was against his will. So it's just an unbelievable story that's hard to fathom.

0: It really is. And we only have like 2 minutes here. But I, this has been so underreported. And now, China is big in the news because, of course, our president is there right now. What can you tell us in about a minute and a half, what concrete steps that Congress or the Trump administration itself can take to expose this and put some legislation into play right now?
1: Well, there's a few things we can do. I'll just talk about the federal level since we don't have a ton of time. But there are pieces of legislation that have passed the House near unanimously. One is S-4009. That's a Senate version of a bill that's bipartisan. There's another House bill, H.R. 1503. Both of these are very powerful pieces of legislation that just need to be brought to the floor in the Senate. They sanction some of the bad guys. They establish, the reality of this in law, because this is something that there's still people out there who don't understand this is real, because it is so hard to believe. That's a great starting point. And there's also, we can actually just stop training these surgeons, providing technologies and money, funding relationships to transplant hospitals, all of that. It's kind of a no-brainer. We don't need to be involved in this at the very least.
0: Yeah, it should be a no-brainer. We've been talking to Jan Jakalik. He is the author of Killed to Order, China's Organ Harvesting Industry and the True Nature of America's Biggest Adversary. 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It's a fascinating story. You need to get it. And we need to be talking about this. Jan, thank you so much for joining me today.
1: Thank you, Rose. It's been such a pleasure.
0: Yeah, mine too. Thank you. All right, we'll be back with more of the Sean Hannity Show and your phone calls. I told you it's true. 1-800-941-SEAN, 1-800-941-SEAN. Give me a call. I'll put you on.
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0: Welcome back to the Sean Hannity Show. I can see some calls coming in, so stay with me. I'm going to get to you right after the half hour. Also, if you haven't called in yet, the number is 800-941-SEAN. I mean, you're going to get on because I'm taking calls finally. 1-800-941-SEAN, 1-800-941-7326, 7326. 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
2: Fox News, I'm Tom Graham. The Trump administration claims it's cracking down on fraud involving taxpayer-funded programs.
3: How long are people going to pay into programs if they know that that money doesn't go to a low-income kid who needs health care, but that money goes into a fraudster getting rich?
2: Vice President J.D. Vance warning states to do more. The CDC monitoring American passengers who were exposed to the Hanta virus while aboard a Dutch cruise ship.
4: All the passengers that were on the ship after that detection phase were transported just several days ago on a private plane directly from the Canary Islands to here in Omaha, Nebraska.
2: Dr. Brandon Jackson of the CDC says they are quarantining at the University of Nebraska. A Utah mother who published a children's book about grief after the death of her husband and was later found guilty of killing him, learning her fate. Corey Richens was sentenced to life in prison. 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
12: We will continue to hold on to these above normal temperatures
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1: Welcome back to the Sean Hannity Show. My name is Rose, and this is my last half hour with you. It goes so fast, and I love being with you. Taking your phone calls at 1-800-941-SEAN, 1-800-941-SEAN, and that is 7326. So listen, a couple of things I wanted to talk about, because I got to say something. You know, you've heard President Trump talk about Marco Rubio, J.D. Vance, how they are the dream team. I'll tell you who's the dream for me is Marco Rubio. I mean, this guy, I liked him way back when. I never stopped liking him. I love that he represents the Latino vote. But more than that, I love what a statesman he has shown himself to be. He's been remarkable and just fabulous person to watch. And I'm really impressed with him. So I always liked him. And here's something that I think is interesting. And it is making the rounds on social media right now. This is Rubio from 2015. And he had a warning about Iran. And it's now resurfacing, as I said, all over the place, and it's spot on. Take a listen to this.
2: I think everything that needs to be said about the details of this deal have already been said. I do want to be recorded for history's purposes before I know what was going to happen in regards to this if it goes through. Iran will immediately use the money that it's receiving in sanctions relief to begin to build up its conventional capabilities. It will establish the most dominant military power in the region outside of the United States, and it will raise the price of us operating in the region. They're going to build anti-access capabilities, rockets capable of destroying our aircraft carriers and ships, continue to build these swift boats that are able to come on us, these fast boats that are able to swarm our naval assets. And they'll make it harder and harder for U.S. troops to be in the region. They'll also work with other terrorist groups in the region to target American servicemen and women. And they may or may not deny that they're involved, but they will target us and raise the price of our presence in the Middle East until they hope to completely pull us out of that region. They'll also continue to build long-range missiles, missiles capable of reaching the United States. Those are not affected by this deal, and they'll continue to build them as they've been doing. And then at some point in the near future, when the time is right, they will build a nuclear weapon. And they will do so because at that point they will know that they have become immune, that we will no longer be able to strike their nuclear program because the price of doing so will be too high.
1: Oh, can you believe this? How prescient he was. He argued in 2015 that the deal was a guaranteed pathway to nukes. So let's talk about this just for a minute and unpack it. Funding terror, that's one of the things that he predicted. He warned that sanctions relief would be used to build conventional military capabilities and fund terror groups like Hezbollah and the Houthis. Okay, there you go. Missile program, he predicted Iran would continue building long-range missile capability of reaching the U.S., which were not covered by the deal, and nuclear escalation. And he stated that Iran would ultimately use the economic benefits to build nuclear weapons when they felt immune to consequences. We have allowed them to feel immune until right now. But, you know, I got to say, Marco Rubio has tremendous experience in many aspects of governing, and he has shown himself, especially with this, to be extremely wise and prescient. And I would love for you to call me and tell me what you believe a dream team is, because he's number one in my dreams. I'm not going to lie. 1-800-941-SEAN, 1-800-941-7326. And we've got Jerry calling from Washington State. Hey, Jerry, how are you?
3: Good, Rose. How are you?
1: Doing well, thank you.
3: So the reason I'm calling is I've heard you refer to prayer requests a couple times. It is National Police Week in Washington, D.C. Tonight is a candlelight vigil. So they're adding officers that fell in the line of duty in 2025 to the memorial. And I would just like all of the listeners of your show and Sean Hannity's show to pray for the families and the partners of the officers that have died in the line of duty.
1: Oh, indeed. They should be in our prayers. Thank you for that, Jerry, because it's so sad. And here they put themselves on the line for us. You know, they're willing to risk so much for us. And I just appreciate that. And I ask that God blesses their families and brings them peace. And I would encourage everyone to continue to remember that. And, you know, you bring up D.C. and it's interesting, too, on a slightly different note, but similar. Since the National Guard has been here, it's been so different. And you know, people outside of D.C. criticize the National Guard and D.C., but they have no idea what's been going on here, what's happened in the streets. I can name several people who have witnessed carjackings, a shooting, more than one shooting. I'm talking about just one person alone. These things happened all the time. And one of the things, I was walking down the street with my son and his daughter, and we were coming upon a couple of National Guard coming towards us. And they're young. These guys, most of them, they're so young, and they're out there and they're suffering persecution, really, by so many. But I said to my son, hey, you know, I'm going to say something nice to them. He goes, yeah, I do it every time I pass one. So we did. We thanked them for what they were doing, and they were just so sweet about it. But it's made such a difference. And really, we should be praying for them as well. I mean, they're out there, young people, and they're keeping things in line. They really, really are. Linda from Michigan. Hey, Linda.
4: Hi, Rose. Thank you for taking my call.
1: Hi. I'm glad to take it. You wanted to talk about our Linda with a Y?
4: I do. And by the way, I'm really appreciating hearing your voice and your show, and you're substituting for Sean today. I'm really enjoying your show. Thank you.
1: Thank you. I love doing it. I really do. Okay, what do we need to do for Linda here? What's going on?
4: Oh, my gosh. Well, I just wanted to call and share some love and encouragement. I noticed that when Linda was talking with Sean, because he's in China today, and it was a very good conversation they had, but Sean
1: was
4: always giving Linda a hard time. Ooh, I use the word always, often, gives Linda a hard time for her dialect and the way she pronounces words. I'm thinking, oh my gosh, he would never expect somebody from another region or another country to change the way they dialect or use words or pronounce words. So I wanted to share some love and encouragement for acceptance.
1: Yes, yes, inclusiveness, right? I mean, I love her accent. She's like, you know, bad, man. I just love that. It's like hard and tough and right to the point. Until she's yelling at me in my headsets. But other than that,
5: well,
1: I love Linda.
5: I'm gonna say thank you to my fellow Linda, and thank you to Rose. And, you know, part of my charm is my yelling. And, you know, the problem with Sean is, and he's, you know, he's just too tough to admit it, is that if he did not have me to make fun of, he would be so bored. He would be just, you know, missionless. And with me in his life, he has someone to make fun of for as long as I breathe air. So, you know, I'm happy to give him that little hobby.
1: Because ultimately, we do love Sean. And if that, you know, if that makes his life a little better, then okay. And so kudos to you, Linda. But Linda with a Y, I was looking for something. So I searched your name on my email. And back in 2021, I had sent you, I don't know if you remember this, I sent you a We Love Linda campaign that was going on my radio show at the time.
5: I don't remember, but it sounds like a great show. I love it. Sean would hate it.
1: Yes.
5: Oh,
1: we
5: my
1: do
5: God.
1: Love you, Linda. You're awesome.
5: Thank
1: nobody
5: you,
1: like
5: Linda.
1: You. Trust me.
5: Thank you, Rose.
1: Yeah, thanks, Linda. All right. Robert from Alabama is calling in. Hey, Robert. You there, Robert? Hi.
6: Yes. Hey.
1: Hi.
6: How are you?
1: Hi.
6: I don't.
1: Doing well. How are you?
6: I've heard of you, but I've listened to a few of your talks. But I'd just like to chime in on Marco Rubio. I've been in Marco Rubio's corner for a long time. Marco Rubio's the smartest man in the room.
1: Yes.
6: And
1: I agree with you 100%.
6: And I just. Kind of, I guess I want to pick your brain and ask, you know, what's your thoughts? And it's probably the same as mine.
1: Well, I did share some of them already, Robert, but I feel that he's very polished. I feel that he articulates his points very well. And the reason that he can articulate his points so well is because he understands his points so well. This is a man that understands how government should be run. He is on our team. He's a conservative, but he is very eloquent in defining his beliefs and his stand on certain issues. And I think that the best thing that happened to Marco Rubio was being part of this administration, because now all of us got to have a little glimpse into who he is and how he conducts himself. And it is brilliant, absolutely brilliant. And the guy, if you go back 11 years, what was that? What, 2015? So that's I peaked at fourth grade math. So what is it? 11 years ago. 11 years ago, this man so perfectly explained to us what would happen if that deal went through. And he was absolutely right. And I'm talking about the Joint Comprehensive Plan of Action, that the Iran nuclear deal. And he was right. So, and we're going back 11 years. So this isn't like, oh, all of a sudden Marco Rubio is a really smart man or the smartest man in the room. No, he has been for a really long time.
6: And he's very studied. I mean, he knows history. He understands this stuff. And you know, an everyday average American, even the listeners, some of the listeners that listen to your shows and Hannity's, they're not really, you know, all that in the know about this stuff. And certain people just happen to recognize it. And I see it for what it is.
1: Oh, I'll tell you what, I am hoping that he's the candidate. I'm not ashamed to say I'm on his team. I'm on Team Rubio when it comes down to it.
6: I didn't know that he made those predictions in 15. I hadn't heard that clip until just today when you played it. He told the whole story verbatim.
1: He did. I mean, he got everything exactly right. Exactly right. All right. Well, Robert in Alabama, thank you so much for calling. I appreciate that. And Robert was referring to my podcast, which you can find. It's Rose Unplugged on all platforms. 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
1: Welcome back to the Sean Hannity Show. I have time for one call. If you can make a quick, Al from New Jersey, how are you?
19: Yeah, I'm from Jersey. Linda, I'm from Jersey.
5: Al, you're my favorite Linda caller of the day.
1: I was going to say, Linda says it better than you do, but go ahead.
19: I'll tell you, it's a tough call between Vance and him. I do like Marco Rubio a lot. I tend towards him but he's been out a lot. And, you know, out in the public a lot, too. The two of them are it's a great bench we've got.
1: But no denying it, Al, that Rubio brings with him quite a bit of experience and a tremendous amount of wisdom, as we have just seen. He really is, you know, I think
19: Spanish.
1: It's his time.
19: Hispanic vote's going to go that way, too, with him.
1: Oh, absolutely.
19: Very, very popular with the Spanish folks. I'm a chef, so I work with a lot of Hispanics, and I'm even learning Spanish because I work with
1: good for you
19: people.
1: Good for you.
19: I deeply respect him. I lived in Key West, Florida for years, and I knew a lot of Cubans and from down, living down there, and great people, absolutely great people. And I would love to see Cuba become free again. I mean, you know, it's been horrible for those people.
1: Thank you for that call. And you know what? I think I have to go here just because I want to close it up. But Al, you're a good guy. That's really sweet that you're trying to learn the language too, so you can communicate with your staff. I love that. This is the Sean Hannity Show. My name is Rose, and thank you for allowing me to coming to your homes, your cars this afternoon. I love being with all of you. You're great people. 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I've got a lot of podcasts up too on many platforms, and my ministry, She Is Called By Him.com. And we take prayer requests there. We have a team of women who pray over every request. 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And we have a daily devotional that's coming soon. 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She Is Called By Him.com. And certainly my show at Real Life Network. Just real quick, I wanted to mention, because I didn't get a chance to yet, but you know, the Senate Republicans reported that no Democrats attended a Senate Homeland Security and Governmental Affairs Committee hearing today featuring a CIA whistleblower who alleged Dr. Anthony Fauci was involved in a cover-up regarding the origins of COVID-19. Not one Democrat attended this. That is shameful. It really is. All right. Thanks for joining me today. I loved spending time with you. And God bless. Don't forget, check me out, Rose Unplugged. She Is Called By Him.com, and also reallifenetwork.com. And just log in and look for Rose Unplugged. I think you'll enjoy it a lot. Great people on there. You guys are great people. Love hearing from you.
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0: hours away from a high-stakes meeting. I'm Lisa Lucera, Fox News. As President Trump is set to sit down with China's President Xi Jinping.
2: President Trump is trying to turn the page after years of putting tremendous economic pressure on China, culminating, of course, with those Liberation Day tariffs. Things seem to be a lot better now at the start of the trip than they were a couple months ago when President Trump used many opportunities to say that China is ripping us off and that they had been ripping the United States off for years.
0: Fox's Peter Doocy in Beijing. Taiwan and the Iran conflict are likely to come up as China has expressed anger that the U.S. has sold weapons to Taiwan, and China gets a lot of oil from the Strait of Hormuz, which Iran has blocked. Israeli Prime Minister Benjamin Netanyahu secretly went to the UAE. His office says it strengthened ties with the country, which normalized relations with Israel in 2020. This comes after a day after U.S. Ambassador to Israel Mike Huckabee revealed Israel sent Iron Dome air defense weapons and personnel to operate them to the UAE. Iran has fired missiles at that country. A Utah woman who wrote a children's book about grief is convicted of murdering her husband.
3: Corey Richens telling the court,
4: I'm not perfect. I have succeeded and I have failed. As a person, as a wife, as a parent, we all do. I have done plenty of things I am not proud of.
3: A judge sentencing the 35-year-old to life without parole on five felony convictions, including aggravated murder for fatally poisoning her husband Eric in 2022 with a lethal dose of fentanyl. The judge calling her too dangerous to ever be free. The prosecution had asked for the maximum sentence, noting Richens' three sons feared for their safety if she were ever released.
0: Fox's Kristen Goodwin, her lawyers say they will appeal. Prosecutors in South Carolina say they will plan to seek a new trial for Alec Murdoch. 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
25: As your board is live in the Air Supply Air Conditioning Traffic Center, expect a higher level of service. Delays on the eastbound Southern Beltway approaching a crash just past I-15. Its location causing a bit of a problem for those going from either side of I-15 onto the eastbound Southern Beltway as well. Delays elsewhere first thing on our afternoon commute, 215 North Charleston to Far Hills, 11 North Sunset past Russell, then Charleston through downtown, 15 North from Russell to the Bowl, 15 Southbound approaching the Bowl, then Spring Mountain to Flamingo. Anderson injury accidents eastbound Sunset past Mountain Vista, also Horizon Ridge west of Green Valley Parkway at Carnegie. Southeast crash westbound Flamingo approaching Eastern, west side eastbound Sahara at Grand Canyon. It's Mitch Kelly from the Air Supply Air Conditioning Traffic Center.
26: From the Fox 5 First Alert Weather Center, I'm Chief Meteorologist Sam Argier. We keep the 90s rolling through the weekend, 96 on Thursday with lots of sunshine and light wind. Friday, the warmest day for the rest of the week at 99. We're in the mid to low 90s this weekend with a stronger wind on Saturday.
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0: 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It's Fox Across America with Jimmy Failla.
1: Oh, hot damn, Donald Trump on the ground in Beijing, getting ready to go toe-to-toe with Xi Jinping.
2: He does have to watch his ass.
1: High-stakes summit coming up on the other side of the world, while back here in America, Democrats still railing on about gerrymandering and elections and everything.
3: They don't know what the f*** they're doing. You understand that?
1: Pretty much the best summary I've heard. We're going to discuss it on a very busy day of Fox Across America with Jimmy Failla. Dave Landau's coming by. Comedy's sexiest man. Daniel Turner is going to be here to weigh in on a fella by the name of Gavin Newsom.
4: This guy's a serious ass.
1: According to our secretary, Doug Burgum, Gavin Newsom is getting 60% of California's oil from the Strait of Hormuz. Now, understand, California could be producing the oil they consume, but in the name of woke climate change, they're importing it from the other side of the world.
3: Everything woke turns to
1: does it ever? 888-788-9910 if you want to be a part of a very chippy show. I'm in a great mood. It's Wednesday. That's a sign of optimism, I believe, in the working world. But more importantly than that, today's a day things will get done. They don't go to China for a photo op. You know, like during the Ukraine war, everybody flew over to take a selfie with Zelensky in his sweatpants. It was like the new Coachella for politics.
5: That was embarrassing.
1: And it was unproductive because that war raged on for another 5 years. We've spent over $300 billion. Yet back here in America, we're yelling about a reflecting pool. That's the fake controversy right now. Trump is spending $13 million on a reflecting pool in D.C. The same reflecting pool Barack Obama spent $34 million on.
6: I don't see you doing any better in the booty department.
1: But regardless of what you identify as, how you vote, what you think of my comments so far, maybe even the placement and timing of those audio drops, you all have a forum. It's America. Say whatever the hell you want. Be a Republican, be a Democrat. Just do not call in here and be a because that's my job. Happy Wednesday as we get underway. Obviously, the big headline is China. I saw our girl Lara Trump getting off Air Force One when Trump landed this morning. That's a true story. She's there with Eric Trump. Class trip 2026. And if you've noticed, the big economic indicator right now is that he brought every other CEO along with him. CEO in NVIDIA, obviously Elon Musk is going. Tim Apple, as he likes to call Tim Cook, the CEO. They're all there. And what it tells me, and this is based on a very limited understanding of what's going on over there, I just want to qualify this, is obviously they're trying to find an off-ramp in Iran. China needs Iranian oil. China also needs access to American markets, but the presence of so many other American companies and CEOs tells me this is more about negotiating access to China's expanding markets, because ultimately commerce is the great unifier. If it doesn't make dollars, it doesn't make sense. So I think that's a lot of what's going to happen over there in China. Okay, they're going to talk about trade.

0: They're going to talk about Iran. They're going to talk about Taiwan. That's where I see it headed. Okay, and it is very much a varsity game. Senior cabinet officials, senior Fox News officials. So when you see Bill Hemmer on the ground, it's happening. Okay, Brett Baer, Sean Hannity, this is the A-team. Okay, like if you see me on the ground, it's not a big deal. If Jimmy's over there, we're making balloon animals. Okay, if Hemmer's over there, we're making moves. Okay, that's a real thing.
1: I admire your honesty.
0: Okay, well, I'll give you a little bit more of it as we get underway then, because this does matter. As a guy who roots for America, and I want to believe everyone listening does. Okay, we're in a situation right now where the war in Iran, which has been relatively calm, Trump's calling it an excursion, even though we're lobbying the occasional missile. Okay, the war in Iran is either going to reach some type of a productive off-ramp in the next 48 hours, or you're going to turn on TV Saturday night expecting to see Jimmy Fallon, and it's going to be breaking news. We just went back to bombing Iran, okay?
2: That's not right.
0: Well, it might be right, because here's the thing. When Trump said yesterday a comment about how he approaches Iran, he was asked by reporters, you know, are Americans' financial situations motivating your approach to Iran? And he said no. And everybody was like, how dare he? How dare an American president say go screw to the consumers out there who are struggling? But what he was really doing is telling Iran, no, I am not approaching this like a traditional American politician, a traditional American president who will eventually give up his leverage because he's concerned about poll numbers. And yes, it does suck that our bottom lines take a short-term hit with higher gas prices. As a former cab driver, this would be crushing me. So don't think I'm immune to this and I'm pretending it doesn't matter. It absolutely positively does. But if Iran has a nuke that can hit America or kill our troops and our allies and our interests in their part of the world, okay, cheaper gas prices are going to be no consolation if it happens. So what he's trying to do is see this through to the logical conclusion, which is a bunch of murderous thugs not having a nuke. And what's funny is I said this on this show, at the top of the show, I believe a week and a half ago. I said, you know, the bad news is Trump doesn't care about the economic polling on this issue. I said, the good news is Trump doesn't care about the economic polling on this issue.
1: That's true. That is true.
0: Meaning if you're operating on the world stage in a manner that puts the politics ahead of the people, meaning the long-term decision gets shoved to the side because of the immediacy of right now, then you're not actually leading the room. You're just reading the room. You're not a true leader. You're not actually in charge. The pollsters are. Okay, by that metric, you could run enough polls out there that say anything you want them to. And if we're ultimately just going to be governed by people's abilities to manipulate polls, Donald Trump would never have been president in the first place.
3: I'm Hillary Clinton, and I approve this message.
0: Seriously. I mean, she's not the only one that feels that way. The Des Moines Register had him losing by 14 points the weekend before this election. Okay? 14 points to an incumbent vice president who only wanted the job because it came with a designated driver.
4: I'm Kamala Harris, and I approve this message.
0: But here is Trump talking about this, because they've tried to make great hay out of his remarks. Clip one.
5: What extent are American financial situations motivating you to make a deal?
6: Not even a little bit. The only thing that matters when I'm talking about Iran, they can't have a nuclear weapon. I don't think about Americans' financial situation. I don't think about anybody. I think about one thing. We cannot let Iran have a nuclear weapon. That's all. That's the only thing that motivates.
0: Wow. Okay. So did you hear that? The only thing we're motivated by is Iran not having a nuclear weapon. Okay, gas. I know that sucks to hear. If you're going to the pump right now, you're going to get banged an extra $20. That's a pain in the nuts, man. I get, listen, as a cab driver, you fill up your cab every single day, sometimes more than once. So I completely, totally, 100% empathize with anybody struggling in this situation. But understand at the same time, your safety, world stability is more valuable to you than that $20. It is. It just sucks because in the short term, you'd rather take your chances on world stability. When you're broke and you're trying to get by, you're like, all right, yeah, fine, let's roll the dice. Okay, I'm, you know the old Bob Dylan lyric, when you ain't got nothing, you got nothing to lose. That's what me and my brother Mike would say all the time when we were getting slaughtered in a Vegas casino. We'd be gambling with Bruno. There's a famous dealer at the Paris in Las Vegas named Bruno. Nicest guy in the world. He's got a nice accent. Bruno deals you the cards. Bruno takes away your money. And it was all like that. It was always very pleasant, always a big smile. And we literally lost every single hand he dealt us.
2: That can't be good.
0: This man, as my late great Uncle Sonny would call it, he gave us a wood shampoo. Okay, there's an old police term that if you got a guy under arrest and he's mouthing off to the cops and he's spitting on people, you take him downstairs, whip out your nights,

0: A golf instructor who knows technique can improve an aspiring pro swing.
1: Four.
0: But one who really cares can help transform a career.
2: There he is, your new champion.
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3: It's probably the most revered guy in business television, right up there with the Stuart Varneys and the Charles Paynes. Okay, and you got like the young hotshots, the Brian Brenbergs of the world, but what are they coasting on, looks and the fact that they're friends with me? I'm kidding, I love Brenberg. But the point is, okay, here is Larry Kudlow leveling with Kevin Hassett. Hey, man, these are not great numbers, and this is a reality for the American back home. Here it is, clip two.
4: So, Kevin, certainly on the surface, you got to admit, today's CPI was a lousy number, 0.6%. Core ex-food and energy still up 0.4%. So the 12-month change is 3.8%, and the core change is 2.8%. What does an NEC director say on a day like today when the CPI is coming out so poorly?
3: But give Larry Kudlow credit, because he's not getting on TV and going, everything's great. This is amazing. He's the greatest president of all time. And I just want to point that out, because Larry's been making the rounds. Obviously, you see him all over the Fox News channel just the same. It's something people don't give our channel credit for. We're very critical of this administration, because our party is not the Republican Party. Our party is America.
5: Freedom!
3: Did you see Laura Ingraham yesterday, her tweet about the deal they might be making to build factories here in America and how that would be bad, and she didn't like it because people are really legitimately sitting here calling balls and strikes on our channel. Okay, we do it day in and day out on this freaking show. I mean,
6: this guy will say anything.
3: Okay, because our job when we get on the air is not to persuade you. It's to mildly entertain you and discuss critical issues important to our country. We don't end the day going, geesh, we got to do some polling. I don't know if that one moved people to the right. It's not the goal. And anybody who thinks in such narrow-minded terms is missing the plot. We need the country to succeed because we all live here. And when you see Trump disembarking Air Force One in China, if you're sitting there going, God, I hope something embarrassing happens. I hope Xi Jinping mops the floor with him. What they're ultimately mopping the floor with is you. You live here. That's your guy. That's the QB. He's out on the ball field. So you think about how much Trump has been able to get done. Okay, with the political opposition in this country, the entirety of the media opposing him literally every play of the game. Okay, if he is a quarterback, he has blitzed every down of the game, every single down. And as we sit here, okay, despite arrests, multiple assassination attempts on his life, an FBI raid of Mar-a-Lago, okay, Donald Trump has you living in an America with the most secure border in its history, the lowest recorded murder rate in its history, the biggest prescription drug drop in its history, Trump savings accounts for the first time in its history, giving every kid $1,000 seed that through compounding interest and a consistent investment will give the kid $1 million by the age of 40. Don't trust me to do the math. Sorry, went to community college. But you understand the significance of these things. Okay, job creation has outstripped expectations three consecutive months in a lot of ways. The guy's actually crushing it. And he's crushing it with no offensive line and no cooperation from the defense, which is blitzing its own quarterback. That is the reality of politics. Okay? The Republicans are the offense right now. The Democrats are the defense, which is probably a bad analogy because the last time we put the Democrats on defense, 20 million people came across our southern border.
7: But Buenos dias.
3: But that's not happening anymore because you've got a guy putting America first. And when Trump goes over there to sit down with Xi Jinping today, he's not negotiating on behalf of Trump and the people who voted for him. He's negotiating on behalf of the whole entire country. So you don't have to like him. You don't have to appreciate the fact that he tweets 78 times in the middle of the night. I believe that's a little much. I believe if a Democrat president was saying that, I'd be calling the guy unstable on the radio right now. So I'm upfront enough with you as a person, as a broadcaster, as a guy who has met you on the road to tell you, I don't believe he's throwing a perfect game, but I do believe half the locker room is rooting against him. So if he's a

0: accomplished as much as he has in the short time he's been back in office with no support. Just imagine how much he could get done if you actually got behind your own frickin' president.
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12: This report is live in the Air Supply Air Conditioning Traffic Center. Expect a higher level of service. Looks like we've got five cars involved in a crash on the eastbound Southern Beltway at South Decatur. Carr County Fire's on scene. Traffic there is being pushed to the right. Delays elsewhere, 215 westbound from 11 to Valley Verde, 215 north Charleston to Far Hills, 11 northbound from Galleria past Russell, then Charleston through downtown, 15 northbound from Russell up to the Bowl, 15 south on and off from Lake Mead down to Flamingo. Henderson crashes eastbound Sunset past Mountain Vista and Horizon Ridge west of Green Valley Parkway at Carnegie. New one in the Town Square area, Las Vegas Boulevard at Sunset. West side eastbound Sahara approaching Grand Canyon. Central Valley, Charleston at Jones. Mitch Kelly from the Air Supply Air Conditioning Traffic Center.
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0: should see the other guy. That's the old joke about someone getting roughed up in a fight and they walk in with a scar over their eye and a busted up lip and a little bloody nose. But it's the same analogy that applies to the economy. Harry Enten over at CNN doing a little polling and talking about the fact that people crow a lot about Trump being underwater on the economy because of the war. But the one thing none of these outlets in the media ever mention is that Democrats have much lower polling numbers than he does. Here's Harry Enten explaining this, clip six.
1: We talk about, you know, economic approval rating for the president. We talk about the net approval rating among registered voters. If we look among registered voters, the net approval rating, he's 36 points underwater. To go. There's no way. There's no way Republicans could possibly hold on to the House. But look at this. Which party is trusted more in the economy? It's a tie among registered voters. Just because Donald Trump is unpopular doesn't make Democrats popular. And when you match Democrats against Republicans, all of a sudden, it is a dead heat.
0: Did you see that? So this started out with like, oh, Trump, the midterms, he's screwed. Look at the numbers.
2: Wrong.
0: But it's just not the case because they're less popular than he is. They never bring that up. But the redistricting fight has become such a disaster for the Democrats that we're getting to a new low when it comes to the race baiting and all the disingenuous garbage around gerrymandering and everything in between. I'm going to play you a clip at the top of the next segment that I actually just thought was funny. Because like I was picturing the person rehearsing this on before they said it on TV, because it's the kind of line that's like so disingenuous that even if you were like an actual sociopath, like you'd still to cleanly get the line out. Like, I'll tell you this. I host a Saturday night TV show. Sometimes you write a joke that's either like so funny or so offensive, but you can get away with it if you tell it the right way, that it makes you laugh telling it. Like it becomes a harder joke to tell because you're like, wow, this one's really going to knock them senseless. Like if you were to go back, I think 2 weeks when we were covering the White House Correspondents' Dinner, I told a story about spooning these three Guatemalan waitresses who were really rattled by the gunshots. The entire story is true. Obviously, the punchline at the end was not. And it was about, you know, I'll never forget the look in their eyes when I told Tom Homan they were illegal and he deported them. And it was a really hard line to deliver in real time because it was cracking me up, the concept of like blindsiding the crowd with such an absurd joke. And I would gather as a comedian, I don't do serious news most nights on your television set. But just the same, there had to be a level of preparation for this lawmaker to utter the absurdity I'm going to play you when we come back. So don't go anywhere, because I always tell you we're living in the death of shame. But we're about to dig shame back up and make sweet love to it in a really disturbing way. This might be the clip of the week. And we'll not only discuss it with you, but we're going to run it by Daniel Turner and, of course, Diamond Dave Landau. So don't go anywhere. Party's just starting on a big Wednesday episode of Fox Across America.
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1: Fox News, I'm John Saucier. The Energy Secretary, Chris Wright, says Iran has access to enough uranium to obtain a nuclear weapon. Well, Louisiana Senator John Kennedy on Fox telling us why he doesn't trust Iran having access to nuclear materials.
2: Iran has been a problem since God was a baby. And the problem is that the leadership there is a strain of crazy that can't be fixed. If you give them a bomb, they will use it.
1: The CDC is monitoring American passengers who are exposed to hantavirus on a Dutch cruise ship. They're quarantining at the University of Nebraska. The incident manager for the hantavirus response from the CDC, Dr. David Fitter, says they're being transparent.
3: We're working really closely with all contacts to ensure that they understand what is expected for them to appropriately monitor themselves.
1: Three people have died from that disease on board that vessel. 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
4: This report's live in the Air Supply Air Conditioning Traffic Center. Expect a higher level of service. Southern Beltway crash on the eastbound side at Decatur's got several left lanes blocked. Some Curiosity slowdowns on the westbound side in the area as well. 215 West is slow also from 11 up to Valley Verde. 215 North from Charleston up to Far Hills. 11 northbound struggling, Galleria past Russell, then Charleston through downtown. 15 North from Russell to a crash at Sahara. 15 southbound coming out of the bowl down to Flamingo. Got a new accident now on the southbound airport connector at 215. This has become a big trouble spot as of late due to all the work and the cones that are up in that area. Eastside injury crash, Charleston at Pecos. West side, eastbound Sahara at Grand Canyon. Mitch Kelly from the Air Supply Air Conditioning Traffic Center.
5: From the Fox 5 First Alert Weather Center, I'm Chief Meteorologist Sam Argier. We keep the 90s rolling through the weekend, 96 on Thursday with lots of sunshine and light wind. Friday, the warmest day for the rest of the week at 99. We're in the mid to low 90s this weekend with a stronger wind on Saturday.
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0: bang, there it is, Fox Across America with Jimmy Fallon. That is the opening song of L.A. Woman, studio album by The Doors. The song is called The Changeling, and it's pretty apropos because we're about to talk about a different L.A. woman by the name of Karen Bass. She happens to be the current mayor, the subject of great mockery when it comes to the Spencer Pratt ads and all the dysfunction in the city. Obviously, her technical claim to fame is that she was at a swim-up bar in Ghana while her city was on fire back here in America.
1: That's stupid! Use your common sense!
0: What's really, truly weapons-grade dumb is that she was briefed ahead of time that it was a high-wind situation, and due to the rampant dryness because they weren't clearing enough brush and the mismanagement, the name of climate change and everything in between, that they were in the middle of what they know in California to be fire season. But she was going on an all-inclusive, some type of political junket. So her and the girls and the squad jumped in the water at the swim-up bar and started having Mai Tais. Well, lo and behold, she throws on the TV set and the whole frickin' city is on fire.
2: This could be a problem.
0: So obviously she makes it back to America. She's sorry. Who didn't know? Who cares? The point is they mismanaged the fire on such a grand scale that they've created an opening for somebody like Spencer Pratt to come off the sidelines the way Trump did, with a minimal background in politics, and just dive headfirst into the zeitgeist in a way that not only makes his campaign more engaging, but holds the feet to the fire of the establishment politicians who've been failing people in California for a long time. So let me give you an example, okay? California pays the highest taxes of any state in the country. Think about that. Has the highest cost of living of any state in the country. Yet they also have the highest rates of homelessness. They also have the highest rates of drug abuse. They also have the highest rates of unemployment. They also have the highest rates of people living below the poverty line. The point is, for all the taxes and regulations you're subjected to in California, you would think at the very least there were resources to manage society. In that record-breaking tax haul that they've pulled in year after year, they've managed not to have water in the fire hydrants when a fire broke out. They managed not to have water in the reservoirs because they were diverting it into the ocean because they were trying to protect some endangered fish called the smelt. I don't know anything about this fish. The only time I've ever heard the word smelt in a sentence is when a little kid has said the phrase, "Whoever smelt it, dealt it." Not happy. I'm sorry this is where the conversation went, but you got to play the teams on the schedule. But the reality is, if you were to really, truly figure out what Karen Bass is, what is her hallmark? You know, they say sing the hits. If you go to see Paul McCartney, he'll always make it a point to go, you know, I always notice when I play the Beatles songs, everybody's singing along, screaming in their seats. But when I play a Wings song, everybody gets up and goes to the bathroom. It's a joke Paul McCartney makes when you see him live. Well, anyway, later in the concert, he'll go, here's another bathroom break for anybody who wants to go. And he'll launch into like Band on the Run or something not from the Beatles catalog. Karen Bass, if she had a hallmark, if she were to sing the hits, if she were to do the thing she was most known for, it would be stupidity. Stupidity that does not put the taxpaying citizen, their safety, or the well-being of their children first. Why? She is a communist. You've all seen the Cuban stuff and the Fidel Castro stuff and everything in between. I'm not here to get sidetracked on ideology. I'm just here to tell you I don't have to convince you that she's stupid and has bad ideas because I have Karen Bass's own words to do it for me. I believe this clip I'm about to play you is so stupid that she had to rehearse it. Like when they came up with the idea and said, like, this is an overture we'll make to the voters. This is how we'll win back the Californians. Okay. So Californians are upset about what? 3,000 houses burnt down in the most beautiful suburb in the history of the world. Not in the history of America, the history of the world. The Pacific Palisades is the nicest thing that's ever happened in working class families. And that was the tragedy of the Pacific Palisades, is that it was populated heavily with working class families. People who migrated out to California when it was still a little bit more of a boom town and established some blue collar roots and ultimately lived there long enough to see their homes multiply in value and bequeath them in some instances to future generations of their family. I spent a lot of time there. As you know, Kennedy bought a house there back when it was a lot more affordable than it would be today. We have gone out there for the 4th of July, probably 10 years in a row while the place was still standing, unfortunately. Okay, and we love it out there. But what we're so blown away by is just how relatable all the people are in these houses that overlook a cliff next to the Pacific Ocean. It's the nicest suburb in the history of the world. Like, it is truly stunning. And they love the 4th of July. That's why we'd always go to Kennedy's. They'd have big 4th of July fireworks down by Palisades High, right there by Temescal Canyon Drive. And it's the greatest thing you've ever seen. And these are Californians who are in on the joke that if you live in America, you've hit the lottery. So they're not protesting the 4th of July. They're not yelling about the founding fathers being racists. They're chanting USA just like everybody else. They just happen to be doing it in a neighborhood that has palm trees on your wiffle ball field. You know, me and Lincoln play wiffle ball and you might hit it into a bush or a tree across the street. They have palm trees and they have all kinds of chicks rollerblading by in bikinis.
2: Hubba, hubba.
0: It's actually paradise. It's the nicest place in the world. Okay. But she let it burn to the ground because despite taxing everybody to the moon and back, they didn't have the resources to fight the fire. And yes, she was away for the beginning stages of the fire because despite the briefing, she went to the swim up bar in Ghana. Good for her. Okay. But the point is, at a time when Californians are struggling to rebuild because the city's not issuing enough permits, when the Californians who are living what you would call a functional life can't bring their kid to a school or a daycare without having to walk through a safe injection site or a homeless encampment, okay, you're paying the highest taxes. You have the highest level of homelessness. You have the highest level of crime because of their idiotic woke criminal laws that say no one's going to be prosecuted for shoplifting under $1,000. Okay, so you can go into an Ulta Cosmetics, steal $900 worth of stuff, walk right out the door. You're not getting arrested. You're not getting chased. Nobody's going to fight with you who works there, because what's the point in them getting stabbed if you're not going to jail anyway? Okay, so they have emboldened the criminal and they've gone so far out of their way to make everybody a priority except the taxpayer. So I say this because here is Karen Bass, and this was a serious policy proposal from her campaign, deciding that what California needs right now is not to cut crime. It's not to clean up schools that have daytime prostitution in front of them and safe injection sites and needles in every public park in the city of Los Angeles. Nah, we don't need to lower taxes. Nah, forget all that. $15 billion a year in Medicare for illegal immigrants. What, do you have a problem with that? What, are you a racist? Shut up. Pay more taxes. We want to give the illegals free stuff, you idiot. What's wrong with you? What, are you one of those MAGA fascists? So the point is, Spencer Pratt has real traction because he's saying things to Californians like, hey, I'm going to cut all the red tape they promised to cut, and we're going to rebuild your house. Hey, I'm going to arrest the junkies and put them into treatment instead of giving them free crack and heroin. So you don't have daytime injection sites in front of your kid's school. You don't have daytime prostitutes at the playground. I'm actually going to clean up the quality of life in California. That's what he's running on. Karen Bass's counterproposal, I'm not making this up, is to have taxpayer-funded free teeth for drug addicts.
1: What the hell did you just say?
0: Okay, here is Karen Bass. This is not an accusation. This is not me distorting her words or some Fox News host trying to gin you up against liberals. Guys, I don't make political points. I only make human points. It's all I got. I don't understand politics as thoroughly as the next guy who gets on the radio. They have all those boring degrees. They talk to you in, you know, prose and policy. We're not doing that, man. We're just talking. Like, I'm driving the cab, you're sitting in the back, and I'm keeping you entertained so you don't realize I'm running up the meter, okay?
3: That's just how white folks will do you.
0: Well, here is Karen Bass doing you. Ooh. Hey, this one is amazing. I want you to know this. I said it in the previous break. I go on TV a lot and say crazy things. Like, on my TV show, I write my own show. I have no writers. There is no writing staff. Everybody goes, ah, these guys have 20 writers. This is all I come up with. I have me. If you like it, great. If you don't like it, sorry. But I have me. That's all I have. I write my whole show. So sometimes you find yourself on TV telling a joke you knew you were going to tell. And the joke is so ridiculous, you have to try not to laugh while you tell it. because you know where it's going. You know the audience is going to laugh, but they're also going to like react to it like, oh, what the f-? For real, one of the hardest things I do as a comedian on television is tell jokes about my wife when she's sitting in the stands at the TV taping. She doesn't make it to every show, but sometimes if she's in the bleachers with a studio audience, people notice her. They take pictures. They say hello. So if you tell an insulting joke on the air, half the crowd feels an obligation to be like, hey, what the f***? Come on, we like Jenny. And it's always fun because I know I'm about to do it. And I know I'm about to get that kind of insane reaction. And it's always like ridiculous. So you got to try to hold it together. I would imagine Karen Bass, when they came up with this, I want to believe they knew how stupid this was. But they decided there were enough idiots out there that would consider this to be empathetic and go with it. There's only one small problem. Not only is this economically bankrupt, intellectually bankrupt, and morally bankrupt, what I'm about to play for you, it is so stupid and blind to the realities of addiction and homelessness that she should actually be forced to resign for this. Listen to this clip, clip 14.
2: How many people who are unhoused that you meet have no teeth at all? They don't have teeth. Why? Because meth rots your teeth. You can't succeed without teeth. So there needs to be comprehensive health care provided to people.
0: I mean, Karen Bass.
4: What you just said is one of the most insanely idiotic things I have ever heard. Everyone in this room is now dumber for having listened to it.
0: So Karen Bass's approach to people smoking methamphetamines to the point that it rots their teeth is not to get them off methamphetamines. It's to give them new teeth.
5: That is totally absurd.
0: And it's totally absurd. Why? Because if they're smoking so much meth it rots their teeth and you give them new teeth, guess what's going to happen? They're going to melt those teeth too. That is weapons grade stupid. But at a time when you're an American taxpaying citizen, you might not have full dental. You might face challenges like your house burnt down and you can't build it back because the insurance companies are slow rolling you. Because they know a lot of these blue-collar people who lived in the Pacific Palisades can't afford to pay two mortgages. So you're paying for your lot that has no house on it while you're also supporting your family living in a nearby trailer or a hotel, or maybe you're renting a house. So your bills have all doubled. And Karen Bass is like, I know what you need. Free meth for all the junkies and teeth to go with it.
6: Some of these women, they're so stupid.
0: But this should be disqualifying. Okay, you're going to literally go out and say, well, listen, I know you're tired of walking your kid to school with poop on the sidewalk, and it's not easy learning long division when hookers are turning short tricks inside of the front doors. But more importantly, have you seen the chompers on that guy shooting heroin down the block? Aren't they nice? That's what you're dealing with. And the reason being is there was a calculated decision. This is how politics work. Okay, if you wanted to really look at it from 20,000 feet, they're constantly trying to turn out vote, trying to turn out ideology that's previously untapped by their party. That's a real thing. So to give an example, the civil rights movement, the Democrats were the actual party. This is not a claim that they were the actual party of the Ku Klux Klan. That is historically accurate to say. And the Democrats were known in the South as the Dixiecrats. They opposed integrated schools. They opposed equal lunch counters. They opposed equal access to the bathroom. Joe Biden famously got called out by Kamala Harris because he was one of the guys fighting against integrated school busing.
7: Do you have a problem figuring out whether you're for me or Trump and you ain't black?
0: But at some point, the Democrats' internal calculus said, hey, these people are going to vote. Whether we fight them or not, they're now eligible. Okay? These guys are going to end up in our restaurants. We've lost the argument, whether we want them there or not. They're going to go to our schools, whether we want them there or not. So what if we actually just started pandering to them and saying the other people were the racists the whole entire time?
8: Democrats are so full of crap.
0: But that's how the conversation shifted in the late 60s to where it is now, with the Democrats getting the lion's share of the black vote. Unfortunately, the black community has nothing to show for it. And if you don't believe me, ask Charles Barkley.
9: The reason I think the Democratic Party and Mr. Biden, President Biden, is losing black votes is they only care about black people every 4 years. They come into our neighborhoods and say, we're going to make stuff better. We're going to do this, do this, do this. And then finally, us black people are like, yo, man, other than my ability to dunk a basketball, all my neighborhoods are still the same. Our schools are still the same. And that's why I think black people are leaving disappointed in the Democratic Party, because I ain't gonna lie, I voted Democratic every time just because I thought it was gonna help black people and poor people. Because black people and poor white people, they're in the same boat.
0: Oh, wow.
10: Come on, man.
0: Think about that. That's Charles Barkley. I've been voting Democrat my whole life. But the problem is Democrats only care about black people every 4 years.
11: I agree with that.
0: And how can you only care about black people every 4 years? Oh, yeah. It's because you never cared about them to begin with. If you truly care about people, you can't turn it on and off because there's an election. You can only turn it on and never look back. But Karen Bass and the people out in L.A. and all the Democratic Socialists, the DSA, okay, they're now catering to people who weren't considered priorities at the ballot box. Hey, illegal immigrants that want free stuff, let's let them vote. What about all these rich white kids who don't want to go to work? Let's tell them socialism. Let's tax the rich. Do you know when you look out at your problems every day on a daily basis, none of them are caused by the upper 1%. They're all caused by the bottom 1%, because that's who you're buying fake teeth for after they smoke them out with a meth pipe. And that's who the Democrats are giving free health care and Medicare and housing and food to after they bottom out on drugs. And rather than solving the problem, they're trying to further it. Why? Because if the meth head can count on the Democrats for a paycheck, the Democrats can count on the meth head for a vote.
10: And I'm out here in the real world, and I know what's right or wrong or bullshit.
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1: This report is live in the Air Supply Air Conditioning Traffic Center. Expect a higher level of service. Struggles on the eastbound Southern Beltway where a crash at South Decatur's got a couple of left lanes taken away. Delays on the eastbound side all the way back to Buffalo. You've got westbound struggles from 11 up to Green Valley Parkway, then from I-15 out to Jones, 215 north from Sahara up to Far Hills. 15 northbound, you've got a crash before Sahara. That's got right lanes blocked. Delays all the way back to Russell. Spotty slowdowns. 15 southbound coming out of the bowl down to Flamingo and eastbound Summerlin Parkway from Durango to Buffalo. East side injury accident, Lambert-Stewart. Also southbound Nellis past Charleston. You've got one also on the southbound airport connector approaching 215 where you've got a lot of cones up in the area. I'm Mitch Kelly in the Air Supply Air Conditioning Traffic Center.
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0: is Fox Across America with Jimmy Fallon. Maybe the silliest headline I've ever seen. TMZ reporting moments ago that Spencer Pratt is staying at the Bel Air Hotel and not the Airstream trailer that was in his TV commercial. So what they're trying to tell you there is, oh, man, screw this Spencer Pratt guy. You should be mad at him. He filmed a commercial outside a trailer, but he's really living in a hotel. And this is where the media is so far out of touch with what real people are thinking, which is he's in a hotel, or he's in a trailer, or he's in his car, or he's in his mom's house, or he's living in a tent. Why? Because the idiot in office let his house burn down.
1: Oh, wow.
0: If you could read the comments on this post, it says TMZ, exclusive, with an uh-oh face. Spencer Pratt is staying at the Bel Air Hotel, not his Airstream trailer. Like, is any California going, well, that's it then. I'm putting the woman who let my house burn down back in power. I mean, come on. People report this with an actual straight face.
2: You can take that newspaper of yours and wipe off your dick with it.
0: All right, you know the deal. 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
8: A big meeting in Beijing. I'm Lisa Lacerra, Fox News. President Trump set to sit down with China's President Xi Jinping, with Taiwan, the Iran conflict, and trade on the agenda.
9: President Trump says, I will be asking President Xi, a leader of extraordinary distinction, to open up China so that these brilliant people can work their magic and help bring the People's Republic to an even higher level. In fact, I promise that when we are together, which will be in a matter of hours, I will make that my very first request. That is why the president picked up NVIDIA's CEO Jensen Huang during an Air Force One refueling stop in Alaska, and that is why he's got Elon Musk back in the fold for at least a few days. Both of those CEOs are critical to keeping America ahead in the race for AI supremacy.
8: Fox's Peter Ducey in Beijing. A CIA whistleblower appeared before the Senate Homeland Security Committee. James Erdman claims there was a cover-up involving the origins of COVID-19, saying the CIA at first thought it came from a lab leak, but changed its position after Dr. Anthony Fauci got involved. Kentucky Republican Rand Paul.
10: For years, Americans were told to trust the experts, trust the agencies, trust the intelligence community, and trust the officials who assured us that they were following the science. But the evidence before the committee tells a very different story.
8: CIA calling the hearing nothing more than political theater. An oncologist who was traveling on the cruise ship where there was an outbreak of hantavirus, Dr. Stephen Kornfeld, says he is isolated at a hospital in Nebraska after he volunteered to take care of sick passengers. 17 other Americans are under observation. The remains of the second U.S. soldier who went missing during military exercises in Morocco has been recovered. The Army says specialist Mariah Simone Collington fell off a cliff during a recreational hike. 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
12: This report is live in the Air Supply Air Conditioning Traffic Center. Expect a higher level of service. Struggles on the eastbound Southern Beltway where a crash at South Decatur's got a couple of left lanes taken away. Delays on the eastbound side all the way back to Buffalo. You've got westbound struggles from 11 up to Green Valley Parkway, then from I-15 out to Johns, 215 north from Sahara up to Far Hills. 15 northbound, you've got a crash before Sahara. That's got right lanes blocked. Delays all the way back to Russell. Spotty slowdowns. 15 southbound coming out of the bowl down to Flamingo and eastbound Summerlin Parkway from Durango to Buffalo. Eastside injury accident, Lambert-Stewart. Also southbound Nellis Pass, Charleston. You've got one also on the southbound airport connector approaching 215 where you've got a lot of cones up in the area. I'm Mitch Kelly in the Air Supply Air Conditioning Traffic Center.
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14: 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We keep the 90s rolling through the weekend, 96 on Thursday with lots of sunshine and light wind. Friday, the warmest day for the rest of the week at 99. We're in the mid to low 90s this weekend with a stronger wind on Saturday.
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0: Boom! There it is, back in action. It's Fox Across America with Jimmy Failla, your home for top shelf radio in a bottom feeding political world. I am a pretty easygoing guy. I throw my doors wide open to everybody, regardless of what they vote for, identify as, or might be sexually attracted to. I said it before, I am a former New York City cab driver. I'm never going to judge you for what you're hooking up with because I worked with a lot of guys from the Middle East. 888-788-9910, the phone number, if you want to be a part of the show in this hour. Daniel Turner's coming by. Founder and executive director of Power the Future is actually going to be talking to us about some of the fraud out in California. And perhaps more importantly, the fact that California's gas prices, which are artificially propped up by a $2 gas tax that they charge to every single driver.
20: That is financial lunacy.
0: But to make matters worse, a state that would have the natural resources to produce all the oil it consumes is instead importing 60% of it from the Strait of Hormuz in the name of the green energy agenda that, oh, by the way, doesn't work anyway.
21: We cannot run the greatest economy by putting fairy dust and unicorn urine in our cars.
0: Okay, but whether you agree with Senator Kennedy or not, okay, the doors are wide open to you in this hour. Okay, 888-788-9910, the phone number. It is very much a kumbaya show. As the country goes, we go. So I open the conversation to everybody in it.
22: This sounds very gay.
0: Okay, I get that. Okay, I understand. But I'm one of those people who's new to media and he cares. We've been on the air now 7 years. I've had a TV show 2 years. And I truly get on the air every day being like, maybe, you know, I'll lower the temperature, crack people up a little bit, and we'll make some progress on behalf of this great nation.
23: You're a stupid man.
0: Okay, but I didn't know that. I mean, I'm starting to feel dumb 7 years into this odyssey, but I'm having a damn good time. So either way you slice it, the approach not about to change anytime soon. One approach that does require some type of a alteration, if we were going to put it in those terms, is what's happening out in California. I want to get this to you ahead of Daniel Turner because he could do a better job of articulating this than just about anybody out there. Okay, Gavin Newsom is, of course, charging a crazy runaway gas tax. He said this about the gas tax on Friday, clip 12.
24: Is Donald Trump promoting that? Why isn't Donald Trump providing a federal gas tax holiday? He's not promoting that. It's interesting that Ron DeSantis, one of his acolytes, is not promoting it in Florida because he made the point last time they did, it wasn't passed along to the consumer. There's nothing that says you can't pass that along. They pocket the difference.
0: Okay.
24: I think that tells you everything you need to know about that proposal or lack thereof from the president himself.
0: Except there's only one small problem. Donald Trump did offer to repeal the federal gas tax.
25: So I guess we have some issues.
0: But did anybody in the media call out Gavin Newsom and go, you know, Trump is actually offering to repeal that tax?
26: The answer would be no.
0: Nobody in the media even said a word.
27: Journalism in this country is dead and buried.
0: Because they're activists masquerading as journalists. Now understand, I don't want Trump to repeal the federal gas tax. It's going to lower the cost of gas 18 cents a gallon, but you're ultimately going to pay it back, which means for the short-term relief, you're going to get a higher gas tax down the road, 3 or 4 cents higher. So we're going to pay more to pay less, if that makes sense. But in the case of Gavin Newsom and being economically illiterate, as most big government liberals are, something compounding the issue in California, not only are they paying an additional $2 in taxes. So whenever they go, oh, Donald Trump's Iran war made the cost of gas in California so much higher. Do you understand there are other states out there, meaning all of them, that are paying $2 less a gallon than California is? One, because of California's $2 state tax. But two, are you ready for it? Okay, they are literally importing most of their oil from the Strait of Hormuz.
28: They don't know what the f*** they're doing. You understand that?
0: I can't play that clip for you enough. Here is Newsom, okay, talking about it. This is, here is Doug Burgum talking about it, clip 7.
29: And it's not going to California.
1: California's leading in a couple things. They're going to lead in highest energy prices. They're going to lead in the highest taxes, and then they're going to lead in out migration. Those are three things, and I'm not being sarcastic. That's just all true. And of course, the last thing I'll say is, at the time of this recent conflict with Iran, California was the only state that was dependent on oil coming through the Strait of Hormuz. 60%, 2 out of 3 barrels of oil comes into California by ship. They've blocked every pipeline. They've blocked transmission lines. They've turned themselves proudly into an energy island. And then they're complaining, you know, to this administration about their high energy prices.
0: So California cut production. And in the name of cleaning up the environment, they imported the fuel from the other side of the world.
2: What the hell were you thinking?
0: Because this is like the same thing we did under the Biden administration. If you cut production here, okay, we produce it cleaner than anyone else in the world. So the minute you start getting it from another side of the world, you are increasing the pollution, if you will, the emission releases, because they are not producing it as efficiently as we do. We are the best in the world. The reason we have the cleanest economy is because innovation, the free market, has incentivized manufacturers and oil producers to do things with less emissions because it's more efficient, meaning it puts more money in their pockets if they burn less fuel to produce it. If they burn less fuel to get it into your gas tank, that's where the pipelines come in. But California says pipelines are bad for the environment. So what do? They put the fuel on a boat that has 50 times the emissions of a pipeline, and they let it sail around the frickin' world.
2: Well, that's the dumbest thing I ever heard of.
0: Okay, really think about it. It is the dumbest thing you've ever heard of. So in the name of reducing pollution, they're creating more of it. And along the way, whining across about the cost of gas, but all of it is a man-made crisis brought to you exclusively by them. Okay, they block pipelines, they block transmission lines. They are, as they proudly call it, an energy island. They could be drilling and producing enough oil in California to power their whole entire state. Instead, 60% of it is coming through Iran. Okay, it's got to sail through the Straits of Hormuz. That's why the war is driving up their oil prices in that regard. But there's a $2 tax on every gallon of gas that makes it that much worse. You understand, you drive a $20, 20-gallon tank of gas in California, you're in the hole $40 before you've put a gallon of gas in the car.
3: Thanks, big government weenuses.
0: Now say you're somewhere really nice, like where I'm going to take my mom next week. I'm going to drive through Big Sur. We're going to go down the one. We'll go see Carmel by the Sea, Mission Ranch, maybe Clint Eastwood's hanging out, having a mojito. I don't know. But the point is, we're going on a ride on the way to Reno. I'm flying into Frisco, throwing my mom in the car, and we're driving down the Pacific Coast Highway. And we're going to go rip through Frisco and, you know, Big Sur and Monterey and go eat clam chowder on the pier, all the fun stuff you do. And then we're going to get on the 5, turn inland, and make our way north back to Reno. It's going to be a hell of a drive. I'm really excited about it. You know what I'm not excited about? Paying $9 a gallon for gas.
3: No.
0: I've been looking every day with my TV team as a joke. It was the last time we checked, it was $8.99 a gallon for gas. $8.99 a gallon for gasoline.
4: What the hell did you just say?
0: I said Gavin Newsom is an incompetent moron.
5: He knows what he's talking about.
0: But it's not unique to gas. Okay, we talked about free diapers. Here's Newsom talking about the free diapers. Listen to this one, clip 11.
6: You know exactly what I'm holding in my hand, diapers. We'll be distributing 40 million free diapers this year to new families to address one of the real cost challenges they face, the affordability of diapers.
0: Now understand, I am keenly aware that diapers can be expensive for a newborn baby, so much so that my wife made cloth diapers. We had reusable diapers. You put a liner in them. Once it's used, you throw the liner in the garbage. You throw the diaper in the wash. Okay. It's a little Velcro fastener that goes on the little baby Lincoln. Okay. And we used recyclable cloth diapers for Lincoln's, when he was a baby. So I don't discount the fact that this is a financial adversity for a lot of people. But is Gavin Newsom handing diapers directly to the

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4: What a fraud.
3: Okay, and why? Why is this program not giving diapers directly to consumers? Like, think about it. Say Shaquille O'Neal, just the first guy that came to my mind. Thanksgiving time. Shaquille O'Neal, you'll sometimes see him riding around in a poorer neighborhood in the back of a U-Haul handing out turkeys. It's like a Goodwill thing. You'll see celebrities do it from time to time. Okay, if Shaquille O'Neal is giving you a turkey, that's the private sector, what do you get when the back of that rider truck or that U-Haul opens up? You get a turkey, and he hands you a turkey. But if the government's giving you a turkey, there's no direct aid. So 90 cents on the dollar never makes it to the consumer. It goes to the NGO, the nonprofit, and the salaried people who are now going to hand you the turkey. So you get a smaller turkey, but the government pays twice as much as they would have for the large turkey Shaquille O'Neal was going to hand you. Are you following the logic here? These diapers he's giving away for free, I'm using air quotes, are 13 cents a piece at Costco. But it's costing the California taxpayer 50 cents a diaper, an additional 37 cents a diaper. That money is not going to the poor. That money is not going to the parents. That money is going to Gavin Newsom's buddies.
4: He should be behind bars.
3: Now, that's as old as time in California, and that's not my claim. Here is Steve Hilton breaking down the cost factor, clip 13.
5: All right, so Gavin Newsom is taking $20 billion of your money to send 100,000 babies 400 diapers. That works out at 50 cents per diaper. We just came into Target to check out what you could buy it for in the store. Here you go. Just check this one out here. $162, $26. That works out at 16 cents per diaper. Gavin Newsom's diapers are three times more expensive. This isn't even Costco. Why is it three times more expensive for Gavin Newsom to send diapers to 100,000 babies than just leaving the money in the bank accounts of the parents in the first place? Because it's going to some total bull non-profit, which the cronies of his are going to make money, and that is what is wrong with California. Instead of just cutting taxes so you can afford diapers and sending it out in this ridiculous bureaucratic scheme.
3: Are you following any of that? And now you are paying so much more money. Why? Because it gets his people in on the action.
6: This is politics as usual.
3: But I don't bring this up to get you mad at Gavin Newsom. I bring it up because I want everybody listening to understand the problem with big government. You might like big government. You might like the idea of a mayor like mine, Zoran Mamdani, saying the government's going to handle your groceries. The government's going to handle your childcare. Okay, but it's a facade because the government doesn't have money. The government only has your taxes. So when we say, oh, don't worry, baby, the government's got this, girl, that means you. You're the pinata that gets hit with a stick so the government can give you your money back to you. If you went out and bought diapers in California, you'd buy them for 13 cents a pop. But if the government buys them for you, you're now buying them at 50 cents a pop. And I understand that tax bill is diluted amongst other taxpayers, but here's a newsflash for you, Candy Pants. You might be getting the diapers for free, but everything else you pay for in California goes up. Why? Because they need to offset the difference. Okay, that's why they pay $2 a gallon in every gallon of gas they sell. Okay, it's not just to repair roads. Look at how many friggin' potholes they have. Certainly not there to clean up sidewalks. Look at how many things you've got to step out of the way of when you're walking down the street. Okay, but when they say things like this, I'm only bringing it up. I don't want you to vote Republican. I'm not saying don't care. I'm saying you have to get over this generational fixation on letting the government solve your problems because they always make the problem bigger. They always make your tax bill bigger. And when the two things collide with reality, the only thing they can do is conduct a study to recommend more spending to solve the initial problem.
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10: 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Push and shove now, 15 northbound Russell to the Ball, 15 south from Lake Mead to Flamingo, 215 east approaching St. Rose, and 215 west approaching Valley Verde. On the westbound 215, you've got more slowdowns from South Decatur out to Rainbow, and 215 north construction delays from Sahara up to Far Hills. Cars are stacked on 11 northbound from just past Boulder Highway through downtown. North Las Vegas injury accident, Cheyenne at Civic Center, and the Northwest on the Cheyenne on-ramp to 11 northbound. West side with injuries, eastbound Charleston past Hualapai. New one on Harmon just west of I-15. Injury accidents east side, Maryland Parkway south of Sahara, also Boulder Highway at Desert Inn. Mitch Kelly from the Air Supply, Air Conditioning Traffic Center.
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0: There it is, Fox Across America with Jimmy Failla. Going to head out to Sacramento real quick. Wade, living all too close to Governor Gavin Newsom, trying to run a small business in the process. Good luck with that, Wade. What the hell are you thinking?
1: Well, a lot of mouths to feed, so you do what you got to do.
0: I get it.
1: I just want to let you know, I think you a great job. Everything you do is spot on.
0: Thanks.
1: I really agree with bringing in other people like, you know, the far left, the liberals. You know, if they can actually get their voice out there so that they can be heard, then maybe they can be talked to, right?
0: For sure.
1: Reasoned with. That's kind of crazy. But, it's one of those things where I think people just aren't talking enough. Where we live, most people are Trump supporters, and I really like Trump. I don't agree with everything he does, but Iran cannot have a nuclear weapon, and we're going to have to go through some growing pains to make that happen, I believe so.
0: Yeah.
1: It is just a short term, but I really like your show. I listen to the whole Fox lineup every day in my ear buds while I work, and I just wanted to finally call in because California is a wreck, and it has been for quite some time, and the only way to get out of here is getting rid of him 100%. But I don't know what the next thing has coming, so that's the scary part too.
0: Yeah, I mean, but this is the problem, though. You really right now just have a government that's in the way. You know, and you're paying for more government than you're getting. Like when it came to the wildfire response and obviously the homeless problem and everything else, you know, the government is not meant to solve problems, because if the problems get solved, the government loses the money, it loses the salaried positions, it loses its whole purpose for being. That's why the private sector is actually competitive. As you know, running a small business, you're incentivized to create a better product at a more accessible price point. The government doesn't have that issue because they don't pay for it. And if they fail, they get more money. They get rewarded for failure.
1: Yes. And well, the power companies like PG&E, the big, you know, it's a monopoly. Mm-hmm. They're basically the power mafia out here. The solar companies, every friend I have that has solar has nothing but problems. They got these huge true-up bills that they don't know anything about until it's too late. PG&E, the big Paradise Fire, I don't know if you remember that, but had some friends whose families died in that. Mm. And that was all about wires that fell. They were working on live. So now everybody's suing PG&E. So they're turning it around and putting it on the consumer. And people are having, my bills were like $1,800.
0: That's insane.
1: Like last year in the summertime with the AC on.
0: Well, that
1: and
0: is
1: it's
0: insane.
1: Hot. It's California. What are you going
0: to do? Yeah. I mean, there's really not a workaround. Yeah. I tell you to come live with me in New York, but it ain't any better. At least you get palm trees and chicks in bikinis. I get the smell of marijuana and guys in bikinis. Not good. Wade, excellent call. We'll do it again. Keep playing good ball out there. We're going to get into more of your calls, especially if you happen to be from California. But Daniel Turner's in the On Deck Circle to talk about California's energy mismanagement. Very teachable moment coming up after this.
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4: Fox News, I'm Tom Rigotti. President Trump arrives in Beijing for a high-stakes meeting with China's leader. Fox's Peter Doocy is there.
5: President Trump says, I will be asking President Xi, a leader of extraordinary distinction, to open up China so that these brilliant people can work their magic and help bring the People's Republic to an even higher level. In fact, I promise that when we are together, which will be in a matter of hours, I will make that my very first request.
4: New reporting shows the U.S. military bombing hasn't knocked out Iran's missile stockpile.
6: A pair of new reports suggest that more of Iran's ballistic missile stockpile, as well as its launchers and underground missile sites, survived 7 weeks of U.S. bombing than the Pentagon has publicly acknowledged. The New York Times reports Iran has restored access to 30 out of 33 missile sites along the Strait of Hormuz.
4: That's Fox's Jennifer Griffin. 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
8: This report is live in the Time Saver Traffic Center. Just mind-numbing delays on 15 northbound from Russell up to the bowl. 15 south heavy coming out of the bowl down to Flamingo. 11 north's got the usual slowdowns through downtown, starting back around the Charleston curve, but also seeing some backups now on 11 southbound around Tropicana. Possible new problem there. Construction has you slow. Both sides of 215 approaching Green Valley Parkway with additional westbound delays from the airport connector out to Jones. 215 north also with construction delays from Town Center up to Far Hills. Remember when 215 used to be fun to drive? Eastside injury accident, Maryland Parkway south of Sahara, also one Bonanza at Eastern, and a right lane blocked on westbound Harmon past I-15. Mitch Kelly from the Air Supply Air Conditioning Traffic Center.
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9: From the Fox 5 First Alert Weather Center, I'm Chief Meteorologist Sam Argier. We keep the 90s rolling through the weekend. 96 on Thursday with lots of sunshine and light wind. Friday, the warmest day for the rest of the week at 99. We're in the mid to low 90s this weekend with a stronger wind on Saturday.
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23: It's Across America with Jimmy Fallon. Fired up to talk to this next guest. A fan favorite on this show and every show. Like shows he hasn't even been on. Love this guy. He's the founder and executive director of Power of the Future, Daniel Turner, joining me on the Zoom. Yo, DT.
24: Jimmy, great to be on with you, brother. Thanks for having me back. Always a pleasure.
23: Is it true that there are radio shows you've never been on that still hold you in higher regard than most of their guests? I've heard that about you. Is that true?
24: Air America. I was beloved on that entire network. Mad Al and who else had a show on that?
23: Did Al Franken have a show? He must have.
24: I think he did.
23: Mark Maron. Yes, Al Franken did a show with Mark Maron.
24: That's right. That was going to be the biggest thing. They were going to take down Rush Limbaugh single-handed.

0: candidly. And remember, their whole premise was Democrats and progressives are more thoughtful. We need talk radio platform to have longer form conversations. How did that work out?
1: Yes, their you might recognize Air America by their parent company, the Hindenburg. was not in the air for long. You want to know something? I was speaking last Monday at a Bold Gold media event. We were in Scranton, Pennsylvania. Mohican, PA is where we were. And the Mohican, PA casino, and we were doing a big symposium about talk radio. And somebody asked me specifically about liberals in the talk radio space, and I said the reason it's never worked is because it's so negative. You know, most conservative talk is like fun. It's entertaining. Like the whole point of Rush Limbaugh is he was a phenomenal entertainer. As brilliant as he was as an analyst, he was good company. You turn on Air America and they're like, this sucks. You're a racist. We're broadcasting on stolen land. And I know it's Taco Tuesday, but you can't have any because that's cultural appropriation. Who is doing 3 hours of that a day? Nobody.
0: Exactly.
1: Yeah, that's how they tanked.
0: You're allowed to be outraged about what's happening and dive into it, but it obviously offers solutions. But yeah, if it's just 3 hours of pure, you know, no kings protests and screeds and you know, all trans women are men and whatever the phrases are, it's just, it's exhausting. You know, I'm trying to drive. It's bad enough, as I just tweeted at you, it's bad enough they shut down Park Avenue and turned it into a pedestrian plaza. I'm just trying to drive a cab in Midtown, and now I got to listen to this crap in addition. To the traffic patterns.
1: Enough already. I didn't know you tweeted at me. I'm going to find. Oh, yeah, there you are. I just saw it 6 minutes ago. Yeah. All right, I'm on the case.
0: Insane. Right? That's the plan. Shut down. I think they're shutting down Park. Let's pronounce it properly from my Queens family. Park. Park between 42nd and I think 58th.
1: Yep.
0: They're shutting down the whole thing. Mm-hmm. It's going to be open to one lane in either direction. Otherwise, it's going to be homeless camps for the masturbating crackheads, and it's going to be, hey, you know, it's going to be prostitutions. And, you know, there are properties on that stretch that go for $80, $90 million. Do you think those people are going to want a homeless camp outside their front door?
1: No. So this is the thing. The bad news for them is their townhouse just got devalued. The good news is their second home in Martha's Vineyard just went through the roof. Their third home in Greenwich, Connecticut's doing just fine. And the fourth home in the Hamptons. It'll work out, but you're right. Okay, and you're paying all that money, which is, it's you know, blows my mind. Okay, there's this problem we have right now, not only with this indifference to the quality of life, which is all being caused by the government, but I wanted to talk about California because they're having a similar situation. There's a lot of things happening that directly affect the taxpaying consumer, but have no regard for he or she. Okay, we talked about free diapers. We've all seen this thing go viral. They're 13 cents at Costco, but the state ain't handing them to you at 13 cents a diaper. They're handing them to you through an NGO that funnels money back to Newsom. So it's 50 cents a diaper. That doesn't help. But I wanted to talk to you specifically about energy because I saw this Doug Burgum quote. So California is actually importing 60% of its oil, and it has to come through the Straits of Hormuz. So they are more affected by this than other people. But isn't that of their own design, given their attitude towards producing energy in the state?
0: Oh, 100%. California used to be the second largest oil and gas producer in the country behind Texas. And the only reason why it has fallen to, I believe now, seventh or eighth is not because other states have outpaced it. It's because they have shuttered what was a very viable operation. You know, any of your listeners who have ever walked the beaches of California, especially certain areas, know you get back to your towel and the bottoms of your, the soles of your feet are black. And it's because the oil literally seeps through the sand because there's so much of it. And yet Newsom's made it absolutely impossible to produce.
1: Well, that's interesting you say that because I always thought my feet were, it was because of the black tar heroin. But that might just be Venice Beach. I don't know.
0: And the feces. And the human feces.
1: I go to different beaches than you. I don't know. We're in a different tax bracket. I'm still going to Venice, man. I'm the only guy I know works in TV who still hangs out in Venice Beach. They're like, come on, you can do better. Maybe someday. But then let me think about this, okay? Because they are anti-pipeline. So that requires them to put fuel on a boat, which doesn't that in effect just cause, I guess, more emissions, more pollution because it's not coming through a pipeline?
0: Yeah. Well, not if you're, if your climate metrics, if the goal that you have set up is to say we are going to do X, to achieve that goal, you have to do something else, right? It's that great quote by Thomas Sowell who says there aren't really solutions, there are trade-offs. So the trade-off of saying we're not going to produce oil and gas means you are going to get it from the Middle East, and you're going to get it via tanker, and it's going to be more expensive. Now, you still have that metric that says we have cut our statewide production emissions by 80%, and they'll clap.
1: Yeah.
0: You say, but yeah, but you jacked up the price, 100%. And you're paying all this diesel fuel to have it come via cargo ship. So how are we winning? It's like, well, we're winning if you only look at this one core metric. It's the same silly numbers game Mom Dami just played with New York's budget, right?
1: Oh, yeah.
0: We stole $8 billion from Albany, and he says, look at this, everyone. I balanced the budget. You know, I can hold a pizza delivery guy hostage, and the metric is free pizza for everybody. And they're like, ooh, Daniel's the best. It's like, well, yeah, it is free pizza technically, but what did I have to do to get it?
1: Yep. That's such a racket. We're talking to Daniel Turner, founder and executive director of Power of the Future. Mom Donnie, I said this earlier, his budget has as much balance as Tiger Woods walking a straight line. It's not good, okay? Like, really wrap your head around this. He takes $8 million from the state, which all that really means is other cities in New York get screwed because they get less resources. And then he's deferring pension payments to city workers. So the champion of the working man just ripped open the working man pension and was like, I'm going to borrow this for a little while. Go screw. Yeah. It's such a fraud, man.
0: It is. And they're tweeting about it. There's a Twitter handle called like Democrats Deliverals or Democrats Deliver. And they're saying like, this is a success. Look, we proved it. We closed the $12 billion budget shortfall.
1: Yo.
0: And we did it in and again, these are the types of games you play when you treat your constituents like children. It's the game Gavin Newsom plays in California. We have cut emissions, and he'll go on global stages.
1: Yeah.
0: We have cut emissions by 85%. At what cost, right? I can do lots of things. Heck, I could lose 40 pounds overnight if I cut my leg off. Yeah. If I don't tell people the whole story, I just go on the radio tomorrow and say, you know what, Jimmy? I was determined to lose 40 pounds in one night, and by golly, I did. So you can do anything, but what's the trade-off?
1: The only difference between that and Newsom is if you did that, right? You lost 40 pounds overnight by cutting off your leg, you'd be pushing a supplement that your buddy's NGO ran. He'd be throwing money back at you to buy that, you know, prosthetic and to go campaign.
0: Yeah.
1: It's such a racket. And, you know, these aren't political points. They're human points. And I want to believe people are waking up to it. But what I wonder is, like, Spencer Pratt's a good example. These AI ads are phenomenal. They're everywhere in my Twitter feed. But is anyone watching them besides us guys on Twitter? You know, I don't know because it's been such a one-party rule state that when Gavin Newsom got recalled, he won walking away because they just couldn't abandon their ideology. So do you think Californians are at that breaking point, or do you think we're just getting entertained on Twitter and he's going to lose the Karen Bass?
0: I mean, you would hate to think that the burning of the Palisades was not rock bottom.
1: I
0: do believe, like any junkie, you have to hit rock bottom before you can crawl your way out. And maybe California hasn't hit it. I thought New York hit rock bottom, but clearly it hasn't because Zoran's taking them lower. So I don't know. I do believe, you know, as much as I am enthusiastic about Spencer Pratt, as much as I'm enthusiastic about Steve Hilton, whose show I used to go on quite a bit as well. Never as funny as you, by the way.
1: Oh,
0: we'll just make that clear.
1: Give him that.
0: But you know, I'm excited about both of them. But Democrats are not going to let California get lost very easily. And I liken it to the same hatred that Obama had for Trump.
1: Yeah.
0: It wasn't because of, you know, brash. It wasn't because of his tweets. It was because he knew Trump was going to undo what he spent 8 years doing. And that's a level of political hatred that is irrational.
1: Yeah.
0: Democrats are not going to let someone like Spencer Pratt or Steve Hilton undo and prove them wrong after decades of uniparty control.
1: So you're saying there's good news if you're working on a train that doesn't lay any tracks down.
0: Yes, a little bit. Sadly,
1: it's a good time to have a pretend train. Man. Well, a girl can dream. I love California. I don't abandon it because I don't like who's running it. You know what I'm saying? I genuinely love going out to California. It was one of those places I romanced as a little kid because you'd always watch it on TV. So to be able to go there is the coolest thing.
0: Yeah.
1: But I got to be honest. I have spooked the fellas over the years, taking them through neighborhoods that I'm familiar with in my own travels that no human being should see. And the fact that their local leadership is indifferent to those neighborhoods is what makes me think maybe Spencer Pratt has a chance. Because Karen Bass was, I played the clip a minute ago, if you didn't see that online, the free teeth for the meth heads.
0: Teeth. You got to have teeth.
1: But yeah. Yo, she's like, yeah, they're smoking meth and it's rotting their teeth, so I'm going to give them new teeth. I'm like, how about you get them off meth? All they're going to do is go through another round of teeth. What are we doing?
0: Exactly. It's just pure insanity. You know, and I agree with you that the California, we all, especially as East Coasters and as a proud, obnoxious New Yorker, it's hard to admit any place is better. But, you know, I was in high school when Beverly Hills 90210 came out. Yeah. And they were all driving to, you know, to school in old vintage Mustang convertibles, and everyone was attractive and blonde and hot. But look at all of our rock and roll. Yeah. I wish they all could be California girls, yep. California dream. Everything was about California. It gave us Reagan. It gave us Nixon.
1: Yeah.
0: It gave us some of the greatest Republican conservative. It gave us Hollywood, which used to be very, very right of center and patriotic.
1: Yep.
0: So it's tragic to see what happened to California, just like it's tragic to see what is happening to my beloved New York. But I love the fact that you're like, don't abandon it. Don't fight.
1: Yeah.
0: Stay and fight.
1: Come on.
0: Better to fight with your, better to die with your boots on than to run, you know, and get shot in the back.
1: Amen. Daniel Turner. He could be leading an army if he wasn't so busy yucking it up on all these radio shows. Listen, man. Great. Great stuff as always. I'll let you know about this balanced budget in New York. I expect to reap the dividends any minute now. It's a whole new world. Good stuff, buddy.
0: Anytime, Jimmy. You're the best, brother.
1: Love you, bud. The great Daniel Turner. We are back right after this. More of your calls.
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13: This report is live in the Air Supply Air Conditioning Traffic Center. Expect a higher level of service. No trouble on 11 southbound to crash past South Rancho's got a left lane block. Heavy delays on 11 northbound approaching the Spaghetti Bowl, then a bit from South Rancho out to Jones. Big bottleneck 15 northbound from Russell up to the Bowl, 15 south coming out of the Bowl down to Flamingo. Southern Beltway slowing on the eastbound side from Eastern to Green Valley Parkway. Westbound from the airport connector out to South Jones, 215 north heavy from Town Center up to Summerlin Parkway. West side crash, eastbound Charleston past Wallapai. South Valley, westbound Harmon just past I-15. New one in the southeast, Tropicana just west of I-11. East side crash is lingering, Bonanza at Eastern and Maryland Parkway south of Sahara. I'm Mitch Kelly in the Air Supply Air Conditioning Traffic Center.
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0: It's Fox Across America with Jimmy Fallon doing the damn thing in New York City. I will be all over the great state of California in the month of July. Me, Jenny Lincoln, going to be out in Monterey July the 17th. That's a big damn deal. Then we're going to be up in, we're going to be in Monterey, as I said. Then we're going to be up in Napa July the 18th. And then July the 25th, we're heading down to the Grove in Anaheim. And I have been credibly informed by one of my sources that this next caller is going to be there. Karen, is that true? Are you coming out to the Grove? Karen. Oh, we lost Karen. I guess it's false. We got to work on the call screening. Karen apparently got a Mother's Day gift for her son, but it sounds like she returned them. She's like, no, I'm not going. You bought me tickets to what? And away she went. Really funny stuff. But we are going to be at the Grove in Anaheim on July the 25th. And if you want tickets to any of these shows, including Reno, Reno's not sold out yet. Those California shows are going to sell out pretty quick if they're not already. But the Reno show is May the 23rd. You can get those tickets at foxacrossamerica.com. Then we go back on the road in August to San Antonio and Rockford, Illinois. Then we're going to be in Reading, Pennsylvania, Fayetteville, Arkansas, Richmond, Virginia, Clearwater, Florida, Grand Junction, Colorado, Colorado Springs, Salt Lake City. We're going to be up in New Hampshire. It's madness. Okay, and we're not done adding shows for the year. I know William, my comedy pimp, is still throwing up new dates on the calendar constantly. I do believe there's a plot between he and Jenny to kill me from exhaustion, split the money, and go their separate ways. I do believe that's happening. Okay, there's a reason Jenny didn't want to come to the White House Correspondents' Dinner. I think she knew what was going down, thought I might get clipped, and she could go buy a Lamborghini with the life insurance money. You don't know. You know, when you marry a girl, okay, or you're in the process of marrying a girl, you know, you're like, is this the kind of woman I want to have kids with? And then you have kids. And you start asking yourself, is this the kind of woman that might kill me in my sleep? And I'm 50-50. We're going to discuss it on Fox News Saturday night this weekend. Jenny will be on the show. Neil deGrasse Tyson is on the show. Tom Shalhoub is on the show. Lydia Moynihan is booked to be on the show. So we'll see how that goes. But it's one of those situations where going on the road right now, it's never been more fun because as a comic, traditionally, you show up, right? And you're the funny thing happening that day. But now our politicians are unintentionally funny, meaning they do things, they say things from a place that lacks self-awareness on such a grand scale that it kind of becomes funny. Like, let me give you a week ago. Sad story. Spirit Airlines goes out of business. Elizabeth Warren tweets that Spirit Airlines went out of business under Trump. Oh, well. But what Elizabeth Warren completely forgets, because she's just trying to score hate points, is that the internet is forever. And Elizabeth Warren is the reason Spirit Airlines went out of business, because she blocked the merger with JetBlue Airlines. JetBlue wanted to acquire Spirit Airlines. And she wrote a letter and said, hey, Pete Buttigieg, we got to get in the way of this. Hey, Department of Justice, Merrick Garland, we got to get in the way of this. We cannot have JetBlue merging with Spirit. They will control 9% of all commercial air travel in this country. That is a monopoly. So they killed the deal. And in the process of killing the deal, because they decided 9% was a monopoly, they let the other four major carriers own 80% of the commercial air travel in this country. I mean,
1: some of these women, they're so stupid.
0: And Elizabeth Warren became a laughingstock two Saturdays ago because everybody was like, hey, is this you? I'm going to give you a better example in the next hour. This is Karen Bass, who was the mayor of L.A., and she let 3,000 houses burn to the ground. She just did an interview where she's upset that people are calling her name. Spencer Pratt's making these AI ads that make fun of me. And the time was you could let 3,000 houses burn to the ground as mayor, and nobody gave you a hard time. Except that's not true. That's just someone with no self-awareness. I say this all the time. We're living in the death of shame. So when you get out on stage to be a comic right now, everybody says it's easier. I think in theory, it's harder. Like, I have to write every day because I host a Saturday night TV show. So I'm not allowed to be lazy because there is the show must go on. That's the old acronym. That's how it works. I have no writers on my staff. I write the whole show. Okay. But if you are a regular working comic, you don't always want to write every day because you're not always in the mood to be funny or silly or whatever. Okay, and I can't imagine how much more perilous that becomes when you turn on the news and go, these people are absurd. And I've got to keep up with a steady stream of absurdity now. I don't know if I could have did this when I was starting out in comedy. You know, now they've just kind of like paralleled. The rubber hits the road at the right time because I do this on radio for 3 hours a day. And I got to do it on TV at night. And it's a whole to-do. But it's, like I said, the funniest thing to do is be funny when you've got other frauds out there on accidentally funny. You know, like Elizabeth Warren, who just responded to my joke about her. Hi-ya, hi-ya, hi-ya. Wow.
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8: Hoping to make trade inroads. I'm Lisa Lacerra, Fox News. That's one of the topics President Trump is set to discuss with China's President Xi Jinping, which is why Elon Musk and the CEO of NVIDIA have tagged along on the trip.
9: The president says, I will be asking President Xi to open up China so that these brilliant people can work their magic and help bring the People's Republic to an even higher level. I will make that my very first request. For years leading up to this summit, President Trump has put tremendous economic pressure on China. Now he believes that economic pressure is about to pay off.
8: Fox's Peter Doocy in Beijing. The president said he expects to also discuss Iran with Xi, but said yesterday he doesn't need them to intervene. A Utah mother who published a children's book about grief after the death of her husband will serve life in prison without the possibility of parole for his murder. Corey Richin was convicted in March of aggravated murder for putting fentanyl, her husband's drink, in their home near Park City in 2022. A Las Vegas woman convicted of killing